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6: Be part of the conversation, the Neil Prendeville Show with Elevate Credit Union. Paper-wise, both in print and online. And this is certainly online, being reported last night on the All About Cork site. Major. Yesterday, we were talking about attacks on a couple of teenagers down in Mahon. Then last night, unfortunately, it was the Pierce Road area of Ballyfihan that came to everybody's attention. Man attacked in a so-called punishment beating, and the car used in the incident later crashed. I mean, that's only the start of it. I'll come back to this story a little later on. But Pierce Road, 8:30, man in his 30s, beaten with a golf club. And then you had a number of men in stolen cars in the area who were looking for the individual, calling at the home and everything. Cars traveling at high speed, plowing into walls, drivers fleeing the scene. People are being, I mean, one guy was hit by the travelling car and blown right up into the air. Don't know what his injuries were like, but it certainly all kicked off there last night. Perhaps you were a witness. Perhaps you were a resident there. I'll talk on that in a few minutes' time, but get involved. Text 0868 104 106. Everybody feels that the rite of passage through life needs to go from primary school to secondary school to college, but at what cost? With the Mail this morning, and indeed the Echo, both talking about the cost of college is over 16 grand a year. I mean, could you imagine if you had two or three children and you wanted to give them all a college education? Not that anybody cares, but I don't automatically think that it is the route for everybody, college, to be quite honest with you. But going now is costing about 16 grand a year. Every single year goes up and up. And I have to tell you, that's not even the Cork figure, because they break down the third level bill hike. And in Cork now, it's around 17 and a half grand a year per student for the likes of UCC. They break it down. Accommodation, utilities, groceries, transport, entertainment, gym costs, everything like that. In Cork, it's about 17 and a half grand. Dublin is slightly higher than that, but we're second on the list. And the Echo this morning says the Cork College cost hike sees €17,500 being needed every single year. Now, I know that you all have the, you know, there's obviously the family contribution, which comes in at is that about €2,500 now, the student contribution towards college fees, so you put that into it as well, and of course the rest of it then is subsidized by the state and by the Irish taxpayer. So to the college itself, of course, there's a bigger amount of money with regards to each student, but if you take the €2,500 that you pay up, and then everything else in Cork, it comes to 17 and a half grand. This is a Switcher survey, actually, switcher.ie. And the Echo says you have to add up things like accommodation, electricity, gas, internet bills, groceries, transport, going out, entertainment, and the gym. And both of those things, incidentally, I don't think should be dropped. I think you need, you know, an entertainment budget for a student. That's what it's all about. There has to be a bit of fun going through your college years. And you also need to be able to go to the gym if you want to stay fit. So I would include those for sure. 17 and a half grand. How in the name of God are families supposed to be able to pay that kind of money? And you have all sorts of different crises, if you like, with the Independent on the front page this morning saying that there is a bus company in Dublin called Airbus, and they have a lot of staff, but the staff have nowhere to live or lay their heads or sleep. So that's why the headline says this bus firm is putting beds for the staff in the depot. So they have to put in, and they've put in 19 modular units and 6 mobile homes on the depot for all of their staff to sleep in. And they're looking for a retention now of planning for another 3 years. What else is this supposed to do? They want the staff. I would imagine that a lot of them aren't native, because they otherwise they might be going home to their own beds. But it means that a lot of the time they have nowhere to live. So they have a job and they have to put in modular homes in the depot to look after it. And did you see that story online over the weekend? So these inspectors went into a bungalow in Dublin. It was staff for Chinese restaurants. There's a company that has, apparently they've got a lot of different Chinese restaurants around Dublin. They have so much staff that, you know, they hire property for them. So the staff don't pay, incidentally, for their accommodation. But the inspectors went into a four-bedroom house, which was rented by the company. Got all of these trendy Chinese restaurants. And they were absolutely shocked when they found that there was sleeping arrangements in this bungalow for 34 people. Check that out. 34 people. A dormer bungalow in South Dublin was used by the company to accommodate staff working in a string of their restaurants. So they had 15 bunk beds, which is 30 beds. 15 bunk beds. I mean, you want to see the videos of this. Absolute chaos. Like, everywhere you look, there's bunk beds, or there's double beds, or there's people's luggage and people's clothes all over the place, sharing a bathroom. Appalling. The living room, the study, double beds everywhere. 34 in total sleeping inside it. And that's just the way it is these days, and probably destined to get worse. Many of the red tops this morning talk about Glenn Hansard being laid to rest yesterday, and the turnout at the funeral is just page after page after page of many fans, but a lot of people from the world of entertainment. Take your pick with regards to what paper you look at this morning for the outpouring of grief yesterday. And the Telegraph is having a bit of a go or a bit of a laugh at our expense this morning. On the inside pages of the English Telegraph, they're saying that Ireland now has a government jet that can't fly or land in fog. This probably will be the front page of many of the Irish papers this morning, taking the mick, I suppose. So it's primarily used for the Taoiseach and other ministers to fly them around. It cost us 53 million euro to buy it. It should be equipped with a particular type of technology that's made by the Israeli Defence Forces, but because we don't do business with Israel, it's not fitted with it. And the English this morning are saying this is an Irish jet that can't land in fog because of anti-Israeli brain rot. Now, they're not saying that, but that's what the Israelis are saying as to the reason why our jet can't fly or land in fog. Now, the Air Corps deny all of this, but there's the story nonetheless. Fogged up Irish PM bitten by his Israeli ban, and his jet can't land in fog. You couldn't make it up. I say that a lot, don't I? But seriously, a lot of these things, you just couldn't make them up. And then there's other kind of transport stories this morning. And this is slightly old news, because it was a couple of weeks ago they were saying that electric vehicles have passed out petrol and diesel. They're now the best sellers. The scrappage scheme really did that last month. You know, that entire fund of 10 million, you got extra scrappage allowances if you traded, if you traded in. That actually was gone within 75 minutes when the fund opened on the 1st of July. So it charges ahead, really, if you'll pardon the pun. Electric racing and racing as petrol and diesel. And then from the courts, I may well come back to this a little later on this morning, because it's a story out of Michelle Jewellers on Patrick Street, where a woman, Margaret Foley, who gave an address as the Cork Simon community, she went into the jewellers, right, to try on a ring. And here's what happened. It was lunchtime on February the 18th. She went into Michelle on Patrick Street, asked to try on a ring. The ring was valued at €3,650. So she placed the ring on her finger. This is some evidence and testimony from the Garda in the court yesterday. She tried on the ring, placed it on her finger. She was with another person who was with her at the time. And then she asked about another ring on a different display. So when the staff member was getting the other ring, by all accounts, Margaret Foley took that the ring that she had, the €3,500, off her finger, and she put another ring instead on her finger. This was the ring that she handed back to the store employee, which would be a cheapy, cheapy thing. Now, it was copped later on, and she was stopped in the city centre, and the diamond ring was on her finger, and it was returned to Michelle. But it just goes to show how alert you have to be in situations like this. It's kind of like the bit of an old switcheroo going on there. She legged it with the €3,500 ring, thinking that she wouldn't, because she had 74 previous for theft, by all accounts, and she got a year's jail for this, actually, yesterday. I imagine it's fair to say that people in retail have to be so alert in different ways, because quite easily it may not have been spotted, and she may not have been caught, and she could have been €3,500 the richer. Anyway, text 0868104106. Pick up the phone on 0818104106 for any of these stories. But without wanting to freak people out or worry people, the English Times this morning is talking about Moonjaro, and a woman who was on Moonjaro for 4 months, who died because she raised the dose of her Moonjaro medication. And she had it for about 4 months, and it led to her abdomen leaking, which meant that feces, fecal matter, then leaked into her intestines, And I believe she ended up getting sepsis and died accordingly. That's very sad. She was weighing in at 128 kilos and she tried and tried so hard to lose weight through diet and exercise, but it wasn't working. So she went for Mounjaro. But the English Times this morning is saying that a lot of the time the common side effects are diarrhea, bloating, hair loss and dizziness. Gastrointestinal side effects can be a bigger problem, but one of the major issues is pancreatitis, which would lead to damage to the pancreas, septic shock, deadly multi-organ failure and death. So that's alarming, isn't it? And this topic of death actually makes the Mirror online. So this fellow was arrested because he climbed onto the roof of a hospital in Wales wearing the Grim Reaper costume. I mean, what kind of a nutjob does that to upset people? Staring down at people dressed as the Grim Reaper at a hospital, climbs onto the roof, long blade and everything, making noises, dressed in the black outfit. He's before the courts. But, I mean, it's amazing. You can't be doing that kind of thing, but he got a fine of 100 euro, which you would think is kind of almost let off quite lightly for something like that. And in the bizarre world in which we live, of course, getting even more bizarre, do you see that story? There's a major scandal now in the Tour de France. And we hear of performance-enhancing drugs and all sorts of this. But think about this one. It's a story making the Sun this morning where the female cyclists in the Tour de France have been accused of padding their bras to gain aerodynamic edge. It's nobody's business but theirs, I would have thought, but what do I know? So by all accounts, they pad their bras to change the airflow around themselves and they'll cycle faster. And with padded bras, or a bigger bust by all accounts, you could shave nearly a second per kilometre. And I don't know whether that's deemed to be cheating or not, but there you have it nonetheless. Aerodynamics, apparently, they say. It shifts a bigger breast, or a bigger, I suppose, a bigger bust, I should say, or padding it, shifts the air left and right of you, and you'll cycle faster. I'm passing it on for what it's worth. And in the bizarre world that we live in, there's this farmer then over in the UK called Clive Baxter. Now, he's been growing apples for like 40 years. He seriously knows how to grow apples. He makes like, he's got 2,000 tons of apples every year. The Bramley one. They mean the cookers, as we used to call them years ago, right? So now he is applying special sun cream to his apples to prevent them from literally cooking on the tree because of the ongoing heat wave. I mean, the UK get much better weather than us all of the time, and they certainly are this summer. So he's, would you be doing that? Well, I suppose you would if it's your livelihood and you've upwards of 2,000 tons. I don't know how he does it or sprays it. I'm sure he's not going around doing them by hand. He must have some kind of a machine. And then we have the neighbours who don't get on with each other. So another sidebar making the Star this morning, where this pensioner was so sick to death of his neighbour's water pump. He had a pond with fish, particularly koi inside in it, he killed all of his neighbour's fish. I mean, it's absolutely nuts. And he was ordered to pay a fine, something like 600, 700 euro or something like that, because he used motor oil and put detergent and killed all the fish because the pump was too loud. And he just was going insane from it. And he claimed that it was driving him insane. And there was no talking to the neighbour. Like, he wouldn't turn it off or get a silent one. So instead, he decides to poison all of the fish. And there's another story then. There's lots. This is silly season, actually. Do you know what I'm saying? And like, actually, silly season is a nice season because you get lots of happy, fun, kind of daft stories. So this woman over in Italy, right? Apparently, she had a lottery ticket. I won't spend much time on it. Anyway, it says that a €1 million lottery ticket has been recovered from the rubbish in Italy after the frantic winner called the refuse collectors to help her retrieve it. This is it's a miracle that it was still in one piece because they had to comb through a mountain of rubbish in the back of the truck to retrieve her lottery ticket. Nicola Toscano won €1 million in the lottery apparently on Sunday. Went to the shop after the draw and the machine said non-payable. She threw it away, thinking that it was non-payable because she didn't win or it wasn't damaged. But what it actually meant was it couldn't be paid out in the shop because it was too much money. But she didn't know that. So she throws it away. Then, of course, the refuse collectors come to the shop and they take away all of the bins into the back of the truck and the rest is history. I'm assuming that she's going to give the refuse collectors a share of the winnings and some of the loot. We'll have to see what happens there. And then, finally, because this actually is, I think, a topic of conversation in all homes on a regular basis. What belongs and what does not belong in the fridge? Perhaps we could spend the next few hours just contemplating and talking about that, or getting a good row about what does belong and what doesn't. Apparently, according to the experts, yes to apples, nuts, crisps in the fridge, tortilla chips in the fridge, fresh herbs but not basil, berries. You'd be confused. I'd be dizzy working those ones out. The things that you shouldn't put in. Watermelon, potatoes, tomatoes, cake and bread. I put all vegetables, all, full stop. If the fridge is big enough, I'll put them all in there. I put bread in there as well, much to the annoyance of other members of the family. I just do. They're saying you shouldn't put tomatoes in the fridge. Are you off your head? Of course you should. They're saying that you shouldn't put delicious, juicy red apple. Have you ever had what are those really nice ones, the pink ladies, out of the fridge? Nothing nicer in the whole wide earthly world, but they're breaking it down this morning on things that should or should not. Well, I accept that you shouldn't put bananas in the fridge. I don't know why. Might have something to do with them going black or whatever. But there's a long list of things that you should or should not, and the things that cause fights and chaos in the home. It's like last month it was how to load a dishwasher, and this month is what belongs and doesn't belong in fridges. I'll come back to it hopefully throughout the course of the morning. We'll see how things go. Anyway, text 0868 104 106.
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1: 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Back to that incident. And when I say incident, that's an understatement. Out on Pierce Road in Ballyfihan last night. You're talking about around 9:30. Absolute chaos and mayhem. One of the residents in the area, who's something like 30 to 35 years living there, has never seen the likes of it in all of the years he's a resident, joins me by phone this morning. John, good morning.
2: Morning, Neil. How are you?
1: Good. You described it as absolute mayhem. Can you describe what you saw? What happened?
2: There was a knock on my front door last night. It was one of my neighbours, and she said, John, your car's after being hit. So I immediately went out. And with that, there was a car flew down Pierce Road, heading towards Virgin Media Park. With that, there was about three or four guys wearing balaclavas jumped out from behind a white van with baseball bats, iron bars, and they started attacking this car. Now, this car then drove up onto the footpath and ploughed into them. They blew one of them up into the air. He then landed on the bonnet of that car, which took off with him on it, and the car braked. He shot off the bonnet then. The car took off. It was absolutely crazy, Neil, what went on out there last night.
1: That car then travelled on at high speed and apparently ended up ploughing into a wall at the rear of Musgrave Park. Is that right?
2: That's what I'm led to believe, Neil, but I'm hearing now that there were two separate cars.
1: Okay, okay.
2: You see, by all accounts, from what I'm picking up on social media from different areas of Ballyfihan, is that there was cars from around 4 o'clock yesterday in different areas of the city, looking for an individual.
1: Okay. So they were looking for some individual. All About Cork is suggesting that it may well have been a so-called punishment beating that they wanted to inflict. What are your thoughts on that?
2: I honestly don't know. All I can tell you, Neil, is that there was a house close by to me which was petrol bombed a number of weeks ago. And I think they came back last night. They definitely were at that house last night. They were knocking at the door.
1: Okay, okay. So this guy in his 30s that was assaulted was beaten with a golf club. Was that it?
2: Again, that's what I'm led to believe, Neil. I didn't witness that, but to me, the guy that was hit by the car and thrown up into the air had to have suffered some serious injuries.
1: Okay, okay. So he was carted off then, wasn't he? The paramedics arrived, obviously. Gardaí arrived also, incidentally, yeah?
2: No, like what happened in the meantime, Neil, is that, look, we were outside. I was looking at my car and neighbours had gathered and this guy came up from Virgin Media Park to head up Upper Kent Road. And to say that this guy was busted up, Neil, is an understatement. He was destroyed and he was limping heavily. Now, we didn't want to approach him, but I believe that later on he was apprehended by the guards somewhere in the region of the Ballyfihan Park.
1: Okay, but that sounds as if he was the driver who crashed the car and was injured, yeah?
2: No, I think it was the guy, I'm almost certain it was the guy that was blown up into the air by the car.
1: Gotcha, okay, okay. So there's a lot of different incidents going on then, if you like, right?
2: To me, Neil, it looks like that it's a number of rival gangs.
1: Is it drug-related, do you think?
2: Oh, 100%.
1: Okay, is it territorial or is it a drug debt or protecting their own patches or things like that or trying to take over somebody else's patch?
2: Look, I'd only be speculating, Neil, so I don't know. You're going to hear all different things, you know, about it, and you're going to see all different stories on social media, but I can only tell you what I witnessed last night, and it was scary, Neil. Like, we're 33 years living in that house and we have never, ever witnessed anything.
1: You said in your post, mayhem on Pierce Road, house attacked, fellas with baseball bats, iron bars, one fella blown up in the air by a car driven by a rival gang. Was your car damaged?
2: It was. The car, they were parked outside the house that they were looking for the guy in, right? They reversed across Pierce Road to get away and blew into the side of my car. then spun the wheels, took off towards Virgin Media Park. That's when that car then was met with by the guys with the baseball bats and iron bars. And that's basically what I witnessed.
1: And then one of them, you saw one of them being blown up into the air by the car.
2: Yeah.
1: Off it went. That was a stolen car, actually, that had been stolen in Cove, and it falls plates on it.
2: Yeah. And Neil, to say that he was blown up into the air is not an exaggeration. We witnessed it, and he landed back down on the bonnet. He was holding on. The car drove off and then braked suddenly to throw him off the car.
1: They all got away, right?
2: As far as I know, yeah.
1: And do you know, because it's reported, this is all about Cork again, saying that a guy was assaulted and was beaten with a golf club. When would that have happened? Where would that have happened?
2: I only heard about that late last night.
1: Gotcha. Yeah, okay. It's very frustrating. It's very worrying for people living in that area, isn't it? You say you've lived there for well over 33 years, never seen the like of it.
2: Never. And you know, Neil, what's more worrying is that it seems to be a common occurrence now throughout the whole city. I mean, look, I listened to your programme yesterday with that girl from Mahon and her two sons.
1: Yeah.
2: Like, what's going on in parts of the city centre, it's scary. And, you know, look, I know you've heard this time and time again from politicians and that, like, but there needs to be zero tolerance with this.
1: We need to come down hard on all of these, don't we? Absolutely hard on them, full stop.
2: Yeah.
1: Because it's not fair on people.
2: The guards called to me last night, you know, for a statement, and they looked at my car and what have you, you know, and I said to the guard, I said, look, I'm over 30 years there. I said, all I ever do is go to work and pay my taxes. I don't want this. My neighbours don't want this. It's a very, very settled area. I couldn't wish to have better neighbours, Neil. And for this kind of thing to be carrying on, like, it's just...
1: No, it's appalling. Sickening. It is sickening. It really is. It is, you know, and it's the few who are wrecking it for the majority, you know, for the law-abiding majority. They have no fear. They don't seem to realise the consequences. They seem to think that they're untouchable, and we need to change that. Come down on them hard every single time. Throw the book at them.
2: And you know what, Neil, you're right, you know, when they say they have no fear. Like, what I saw last night, these guys weren't worried about getting hurt or even killed. You know, they just went for it. They were out to kill someone last night.
1: Yeah.
2: Not to hurt someone.
1: Yeah.
2: They were actually out to kill someone last night.
1: It's unfortunate, you know. I'm not 100% comfortable constantly talking about stories like this because I'm cognizant of the fact that, you know, it worries people. It upsets people. But this is the reality, unfortunately. And these stories need to be talked about. And... I appreciate you coming on as an eyewitness. What about your car, John? You're going to have to get that fixed. Was there much damage?
2: I don't know. I think there is a fair bit of damage, Neil. I can't actually open the driver's door.
1: Yeah.
2: Right? So I'm now going to have to get on to my insurance company this morning to get this sorted. Like, you know, as I said to the guards last night, like, why should I be out of pocket because of mindless tugs?
1: Okay, well, let's hope.

0: pedestrians or children playing were not hit by the cars travelling at high speed. It's appalling that people should have to witness such scenes. Those responsible need to be brought swiftly to justice. Donegal, good morning.
1: Good morning.
0: Hey, time and time again, and I'm quite sure that you're hearing it, what people want, right? People of Ballyfihan, the people of, you know, the area around Pierce Road and everywhere else, they just want these criminals to be brought to justice quickly. They want the full law to come down on their heads, and they just want them taken off the streets and jailed. They just want action.
1: Yeah, no, look, I mean, and I think that's right. Look, I mean, I think clearly these are serious criminals, and what we need to see now is we need to see a Garda investigation that's successful and puts people behind bars for this kind of behaviour. Like, it's a miraculous, really, as I say, that somebody wasn't hit by some of these speeding cars. Like, there was children out playing. I know it was going on for a while. I was coming back from Woody's myself at around half estate, and I saw some of the Garda cars near. I think the crash had probably just happened around this time, just at the end of it there. That was about half estate kind of thing. But I know it was going on for a considerable time before that. And a series of incidents, as John has outlined, like that you have these cars speeding, like it seems as if chasing each other and then being chased by being pursued by the Gardaí. The incident at the house in the Pierce Road area, and just frightening scenes, really frightening scenes, the kind of thing that you would never have imagined happening. And like, really, it is a terrific community, and I can't say that enough. I lived on Pierce Road myself for about 2 years. Mm-hmm. My kids go to school there. It's a really terrific community, really strong and proud community, and this kind of thing is not the norm, or would not have been the norm here. And it does seem to be drug related, and obviously, look, there's only so much that we can say given that there's an active Garda investigation. Yeah. We hope that there will be convictions, and I would take the opportunity just to encourage people, it is hard to come forward, but if you have information, please do, because that is going to be crucial. The lines that they have, they're confidential, they're careful with them. It is so crucial to ensure that there's a successful investigation and successful convictions, which is what we do need to see, because this kind of behaviour, and unfortunately it's a repeat of similar incidents in the past, we do need to see successful convictions and people behind bars. For that to happen, people do need to bring forward the information that they have, even if it is difficult.
0: Well, I mean, you are aware that this is not isolated. I mean, people want the law to come down hard, right? Because this is not isolated. We've had stories in the past of people putting letter bombs trying to torch people, they use all sorts of ways of trying to burn somebody out of their home. We had a gunshot through the front of a window there recently where somebody was very, very seriously injured. This guy apparently was involved in some kind of an incident earlier on where a guy was, obviously they were looking for him, and they attacked him as part of a punishment beating. We hear of punishment beatings all of the time, beaten with a golf club. I'm hearing that this may well have started in the Ballyvillan area. There's reports that there was a gun spotted after a fracas in the Ballyvillan Park area, and it possibly spilled across to the south side. Texter here says, I'm a resident in Clark's Road. It's frightening. Gangs fighting, armed response, telling us to get our children off the streets. Like, they don't seem to have any worry or consideration for others, and no respect. So, to be honest with you, they should be treated with zero respect as well.
1: Yeah, well, look, I have no problem with the law being used to its full extent against people who are involved in this kind of behaviour. None at all. And just like, I listened to John, and I've met John, and I know John, and he's saying that all he does is he works, he pays his taxes, and he minds his own business. And that's 100% right. And that's true of the vast, vast majority of people in this community and across this city. And nobody deserves to be just going about their lives, living their day-to-day lives, working hard, and their car, they're seeing these scenes, they're worried for their children, they're worried for their own welfare, their cars are being damaged and destroyed. Nobody deserves that. So yes, those involved should face the full rigours of the law. For that to happen, as I say, we do need to have successful convictions. So anyone who can help with that, please do. I would say as well, look, I mean, this does seem to be like that. I think you could potentially be right, Neil, that there could be connections to other incidents across different parts of the city. Again, like, it's at the early stages of it, so I don't want to speculate too much.
0: Would you speculate as to whether this is drug related, drug feud, drug debt, trying to muscle in on each other's patch? Do you know if any of that could be the reason behind it?
1: Well, look, I suppose in terms of the specific way it relates to it, I couldn't say, but like, I mean, I think drugs are definitely part of the picture here. And Like, I mean, I would make the point as well, is that, like, I mean, sometimes when, you know,

0: in this debate, like, you know, people who take drugs, and it's commonplace across the city. It's not victimless. Like, I mean, it does feed criminal behaviour, and people should be conscious of that. But this is criminal behaviour, and it does need to be tackled.
1: But what about the untouchables? What about the families that are known to be serious dealers and to be controlling a lot of the city's drug trade? They're almost like as if they're the untouchables a lot of the time. That's going to be very frustrating for people who live in a community where they know that the guards know who these people are.
0: Yeah, look, I mean, of course it is. And now, like, I mean, I think some of the potential people who are involved here would be not necessarily well known. We won't get into speculating just in relation to that. But, like, I mean, I do think whether it is people who are well known and whether they're not, it is frustrating if people are seeing drug dealing happening, if they're seeing criminal activity, then, and they're not seeing it be tackled. I do think the Gardaí and the city need more resources. Like, I don't think they have enough personnel. I think that for far too long we've been getting one or two out of each group that comes out of Templemore. Like, there was a big injection into the city centre before Christmas, and I do think it helped, and it has to be acknowledged, in the city centre area. But we didn't then see a follow-on from that to allow stations outside the city centre be able to deal with the issues in their areas. So you have units merged in Douglas and Carrigaline, you've units merged in Bishopstown and Ballincollig covering all those areas. You've the station in Blackrock Mahon that has 17 guards.
1: Yeah, well, you had the attack on the two teenage lads in Mahon. That's your patch as well, isn't it? Where those involved in that attack are also known to the Gardaí, and again seem to be untouchable, seem to have all sorts of protections against anybody else saying anything to them or criticising them or asking them to cop on and show a bit of respect. But you've got a 17 and a 15-year-old robbed, and not robbed, but violently assaulted, just coming back from Mahon Point Shopping Centre.
0: And it's like, I mean, I thought that was an absolutely appalling attack, and it is disgraceful, absolutely disgraceful. And my heart goes out to those boys and to their families who had to just endure those kind of injuries and the intimidation. And it'll take the families a long time and the boys a long time to recover that, if they do at all, psychologically. Like, it is appalling. So nobody should be out of reach. Like, there's a number of things that we need for that to happen. We need the Gardaí to have enough people to put them on the ground. Like I say, the Mahon station has 17 Gardaí in it. There used to be 31 there in 2009. So that's almost like, it's a little over half of what it used to be. Now, there's not always going to be a guard to prevent something, but it is.
1: No, I accept that. That's alarming if there was that kind of a drop.
0: Yeah, and it does deter, like, not in every instance, but it does deter crime, and all the evidence shows that the more Gardaí you have out and about, the more it deters them. But what we also need is where we have serious criminal behaviour, because there are some there who, no matter how many Gardaí they see out in the street, they're not going to be put off because they are, you know, they're just not frightened, they're not worried. And in those instances, what we need is convictions. And I hope the Gardaí have every success in these investigations, and that they're able to ensure that those responsible are sanctioned and face the full rigors of the law, because that is what should happen. People should not be people should not be able to get away with behaving like that, putting life at risk, intimidating people, causing chaos like that, because we need to get I hope that we get back to a situation where this kind of thing just does not happen in communities in Cork.
1: Okay, thanks for taking the call. Donal O'Leary, Sinn Féin TD for Cork South Central. I think everybody would agree with that. If you have any information, you can contact us. Donal says the Garda confidential line, 1-800-666-111. These people need to be caught. They need to be prosecuted. We need the full rigors of the law. We need action, because they're not worried. They don't care. They have no respect. And what really people want, and I started on this and I'll finish with it, is for the system to come down very hard on them. Full stop. No exceptions. Back after the break. 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
1: If you were in the area last night, do get in touch. 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Back to the phone lines we go. I see other texts coming in from other people who possibly witnessed our stories coming in attached to that. We'll come back to it in a few minutes' time. But Malcolm, you know, with regards to John's car and the damage to it last night, you've kind of a similar story, do you?
2: Yeah, Neil, I had my car parked up by Collins' Barracks going back a few years ago. And I left it there overnight. I was driving a taxi at the time. So I left the car there overnight. And when I came back the following morning, there was 7,500 euros worth of damage done to the back of the car.
1: God.
2: And I was the lucky one at the time because there was three cars involved in it. The one that hit us and the two cars that were parked. The car that was parked behind my car was a complete write-off. And luckily enough, that car, when it was hit, mounted a step. And the damage done to mine was only cosmetic, as such. But it still cost 7,500 to get it fixed. That other car was written off, so when the guards were called, whoever done it had driven off. So when I got in contact with my own insurance company, I was told, did we get a registration number of the car that caused it?
1: Yeah. Did all that damage and it was still able to drive off, yeah?
2: Oh, yeah. It rolled off the first car.
1: Yeah.
2: And done 7,500 to mine. So nobody was ever caught for it. So when I got into my insurance company, they asked me, did I have an insurance or a registration number of the car that hit it?
1: Yeah.
2: And I said, no. And I said, I don't think the girls got one either. So we tried to go through the MIBI, Motor Insurance Bureau.
1: Yeah, the Motor Insurance Bureau of Ireland, who pay out on a couple of different reasons. One would be, say, for instance, an uninsured driver. Or another part of it is they also pay out for unidentified vehicles.
2: Yes. Well, I was refused. I had to go through my own insurance. And I paid that back over a couple of years. Lost no claims bonus, lost everything. And my insurance went up by a couple of £100 for a couple of years. So from what I can gather, that man needs to get a hold of a registration plate for the car that hit his.
1: Yeah.
2: No, here's the downside of that.
1: He could do that, actually. Yeah. If he's listening, he must do that because he could do that. Yeah. This one, what hit him, smashed down around CMP into a wall.
2: The downside of this then is, if that car was stolen, the person's car that was stolen, it'll come off their insurance.
1: Okay, so that we're hearing that whoever...
2: That's wrong.
1: Whoever robbed it, crashed it, right? And the guy, this is what I've been told, the guy that robbed the Jeep, it was a Jeep, some kind of a Jeep SUV kind of a thing, and it was robbed in Cove, sped up to Ballyfihan on the wrong side of the road. There are other parts of this story, including the fact that a guy allegedly got hold of the speeding driver and stabbed him numerous times, right? Driver got away, having been stabbed, and crashed near the old CMP. Guards surrounded the Jeep, ambulance arrived. That's just some more to the story, okay? So thank you for allowing me to update on that. But so he needs to get the reg of that Jeep.
2: But then the downside of that is, the person that owns that Jeep, it could quite possibly come off their insurance, which is not right either. Why is that person being punished twice? I mean, every one of us in this country, when you pay an insurance premium, there's a little portion taken out and put into this MIBI fund, and then when you need it, you can't access it.
1: I think it's bizarre that they didn't pay out your damages on the basis that it was an unidentified vehicle that left the scene. Like, that makes no sense that they would refuse that.
2: Yeah, the other girl's car was completely written off.
1: Do they pay out for her?
2: No. From what I can gather, I spoke to that lady later on, and I think she had to go through her own insurance as well. I was actually on the air with you were on holidays at the time. I was on the air with Mick Mulcahy at the time.
1: Yeah. Yeah, that makes no sense to me. That's what that fund is for. So that innocent people with cars and insurance are not left to carry the can.
2: That's what I was led to believe. I was fuming after it because every year since and previous to that, there's a portion taken out of my insurance policy and put into this fund and I couldn't access it.
1: And you lost your no-claims bonus, so they end up...
2: Exactly.
1: Yeah, and then a payout like that then puts all of our insurance up. Because of this.
2: Yes.
1: Yeah.
2: 7,500 the cost for the car that time. I'll never forget it. I was fuming.
1: And there was clearly no CCTV or cameras anywhere at the time, no?
2: Nothing.
1: Nothing.
2: Like, it was up just right across the road from the recently closed down Bellevue Bear. You can park there, and I shouldn't probably even be saying this, but you can park there by Collins' Barracks, and the traffic warden can't touch you.
1: Okay. Well, that's the upside to this conversation, a bit of free parking. All right, okay. All right, thanks a lot. Cheers, Malcolm. No Take problem. Care. Text 0868104106. 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Be part of the conversation. You can always jump on air. If you can't come on air live, you can always send a voice note. We love the voice notes as well. It's the same text line, but on WhatsApp, 0868104106.
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1: Typical text from Pierce Road or Clark's Road. Frightening. Gangs fighting. Armed response telling us keep your children off the street. Did I ever think I'd see the day? Another person says it's down to drugs, I guarantee you. Yes, indeed, and I would be inclined to agree with you. It's amazing how so many guards can be made available for last weekend to catch people speeding. Yet, where were the guards last night while all of this was going on in Ballafihan? Big Jim O'Callaghan should maybe get the army involved in dealing with these individuals, because the Gardaí are obviously afraid of their lives. Now, I'm reading that, but I don't like it, and I'm not happy with a text like that. I think you're being very general with regards to the work that An Garda Síochána do. In fairness to them, again, can't be everywhere at all times. But I think it's alarming when Donnacha O'Leary says that a stat there regarding, I can't remember the numbers he mentioned, I think there are 17 guards in Mahon Garda Station, but some years back that figure was 31. Now that is alarming. There were two cars, a black Hyundai and a Seat Leon, or maybe a Seat Ibiza. Maybe the Seat was chasing the Hyundai when they raced past my house and then crashed on the Tramore Road. At least that's what I saw, says another witness this morning. You will see there'll be plenty of Gardaí available for the next round of fuel protests, says somebody. Bit of Garda bashing going on this morning. God, where's the army? They went out to a few lads blocking a fuel depot, so it seems to be okay to deal in drugs, says somebody else. Place has gone to the dogs and there's zero punishment. Our jails are full, our guards are on the street. Our guards are on the streets are non-existent. Well, which is it? They are on the streets. They're in the city. And they're on patrol. I see them regularly. People supposedly running this country have their priorities all wrong, and they've ignored people's cries for years. I agree with that. We need to build bigger prisons. People agree that we need more prisons and more cells, and just come down on hard on all of them. Put them away for a long, long time. We need to invest in our courts to make them more efficient. Sort out the Garda situation. Did you know, Neil, that Carrigaline now has four less Gardaí than it did at the end of 2025? You can thank Fianna Fáil and Fine Gael for that, who are more concerned with everything else but the Irish and the safety in our own country. Let's face it, Neil, law and order has completely broken down. Why do law-abiding people have to tiptoe around these people, says Sinead. So you can keep those coming. Text 0868104106. Pick up the phone on 0818104106. I spoke also earlier on this morning about the cost of college education. €17,500 per year per student for every Irish family. 17 and a half grand in Cork. That's what it costs. With regards to the protecting your children, the least mothers and fathers should do to protect their children and give them a confidence boost is to put them in tough sports like rugby, boxing, martial arts, and give your child a fighting chance. I suppose you're talking about the assault on two teenagers down in Mahon. And then on the issue of the cost of college, you're talking nonsense. You do not have to go to a gym to keep fit. And on that basis, a texter is suggesting that there should not be anything that would allow maybe families to include the cost of the gym as being part of their third level college education. No, you don't. You don't have to go to the gym, but some people like it and they love the routine of it. And one of the big parts of staying fit and getting fit is, one is to be aerobically fit, but also another one is to pump weights and to lift weights. Now, you could have it all at home if you want, or you could join a gym and do it there. Either way, text 0868104106. We'll pick it up after 10.
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1: 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Your thoughts, your comments, your opinions matter. 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And we drive on through August. And at the moment, I'm giving away family passes for the Clonakilty Park Adventure Centre and Golf. And they've just opened a new 10-pin bowling alley this week. So text on the different topics we're talking about. 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And I'll tell you more about the activities at the Clonakilty Park and Adventure Centre a little later on this morning. Now, it's been very busy since yesterday morning on different topics of the conversation. I mean, we use this broad umbrella term, anti-social behaviour, but I don't think that it just does justice to the thuggery and the violence in any way, shape or form. You know, yesterday's story around the Mahon area with the two teenage lads, I hope CCTV and homes that have door cameras, that people who attacked those boys will be caught. Oberstown Children Detention Campus is for 10 to 17-year-olds. Just send them there. People should be safe to walk in their local areas. A sick attack. Well, the thought down in that area is that, unfortunately, these people a lot of the time are completely and utterly untouchable. As I understand it, Neil, Mahon Garda Station opening hours are Monday to Friday, 2 to 5. Not sure about the weekends. Depends. I mean, it kind of depends where you go and look for information, whether it's on Google and different platforms or different open. Because there's no, I suppose, in the world that we live in now with Irish Garda stations, there's no set times for all of them. That man is right on the air. The parents don't give a damn and wouldn't care less if you find them or took stuff and got the bailiffs to call. They just get more stuff from St. Vincent de Paul, because we are nothing more than a handout state. And there are pages of the texts on even yesterday's incident, never mind this morning's, from Ballyfihan. There are enough good people in Mahon that should get together and run these individuals out of the area. Now, obviously, I can't condone, I can't endorse that. If these lads are underage and get away with everything because of their age, then the solution is this. When they turn 18 and they go for social welfare, which they probably will, or by some miracle start working, the payment should be reduced for a period of time. If there are multiple offenders, the payment should get cut more. The bigger the scumbag you are, the less you should be entitled to. Some might suggest if you're a scumbag and you harm or rob or engage in thuggery, you should get nothing at all. But sure, if she takes a civil action against the two thugs that beat up her sons, wins and gets awarded money, do you think she'd ever get money off them? They should have their dole stopped or at least halved. It's shocking stuff. One way, says Kieran, to take this, one way is to take their court costs off their child benefit until it's paid in full. Problem solved. A lot of the time, well, all of the time in cases like this, it's free legal aid. So the state pays it directly to the solicitor. It sounds like it is a process of an initiation into a criminal gang, just like something out of the movies. I'm so sorry to hear what has happened to these two innocent boys going about their evening together, coming back from Mahon Point, and I wish them a speedy recovery, physically and mentally. No, it's nothing to do with initiation into a criminal gang. It's just these characters, these young fellas who think that the law does not apply to them, and this is what they do for sport. They're bullies. They like to intimidate others. They like to rob them, to rough them up, to beat them up. They just have the power to do that because they feel as if they're untouchable. The Gardaí can target specific areas. If there's an area that is identified as a crime or a hotspot, patrols can be sent in to address the problem. Gangs of youths can be disrupted by the correct use of stop and search. Public order offences can be identified. That possibly came from somebody within the force. The thugs who beat up those two decent, respectable brothers in Mahon are probably in bed all day and out causing trouble all night. They're nothing more than uneducated thugs. The apple, though, never falls far from the tree. Their parents are probably just as bad as them. And there's many more like that by text to 0868 104 106. That's not even starting on texts from people in the Ballyfihan area this morning. So back after the break, more on the way.
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1: It's all your little idiosyncrasies and strange behaviours. 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
2: Am I weird? I used to think Holy Mary lived in the moon.
1: Yeah, that kind of stuff. You could win a grand on winning words. 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Cork's Breakfast Show. 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
1: 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Donegal Éire has been back to say the residents from Pierce Road have been in touch with Donegal Éire this morning to say that the suspected target of the attack in Pierce Road is not living there anymore and has not been there for some months. But what we do know, and it's, you know, we're still trying to piece together all of the events that went on there last night. Somebody had a punishment beating against them. He was attacked. We know that there was baseball bats, golf clubs and iron bars used. And a man in his 30s was assaulted and beaten. And after that, then, of course, you'd all of the carnage and the mayhem with regards to this Jeep that was robbed down in Cove and everything that happened with one gang facing up against another. And that's when then we saw all of the baseball bats and we saw all of the iron bars and golf clubs. So I'll start on text on that in a few minutes' time. But I just am cognizant of the amount of people who got in touch yesterday with regards to the incident. You just need to be careful with regards to your children and your teenagers, where they are, who they're with, and the times they're out and where they go. Seriously, you really do. My heart is broken for those two boys and their family and friends that were just left for dead. If those scumbags want to act like the big hard men, they should be locked up for 8 years in a men's prison. They won't belong seeing how big and brave they are then. Cowards is what they are, and their parents condone their behaviour. Disgusting, despicable, inhumane. We all know where the problem lies. They should be ran out of Mahon, though, a lot of them for good. Hit the parents in the pocket. Every juvenile caution received for a child, hit them in the pocket. Take it from their source of income, whatever that is. There is money behind these families. Hit them where it hurts. How about mandatory conscription for all young people up to the age of 25 who break the law, says Mary. And just three more here. Don't give out my details, but I know the kid and the family who did this, and I don't want them coming after me. I'm petrified for my child. The younger fella that did the horrendous thing is driving around on e-scooters and scramblers and wrecking Mahon. They're a disgrace to the place, this family. They think they own Mahon. Every person knows who they are, but have a right to be afraid, because the apple doesn't fall far from the tree, I can tell you. It's the school holidays where you want to allow your children or your kids to be out with a little bit of freedom, walking to Mahon Point, and now all of that will have to stop because of these individuals. It's disgusting behaviour. I hope those boys will be okay, and I hope the mother doesn't give in and goes all the way with the charges. Joe says, there are a lot of good parents out there. They don't send their kids out to cause trouble. A lot of them are actually scared of their own kids, would you believe? Parents afraid of their children. Would people ever stop blaming the parents? In most cases, parents are afraid of those thugs. You're entitled to your opinion, Joe, but if I could humbly suggest, not that it matters what I say, I think it's the other way around. I don't believe that the majority of parents are afraid of their thugs. I think there are some parents who are. I believe that the majority of parents of thugs like this just couldn't give a damn. Listening to that awful attack in Mahon and your caller saying the parents don't care, it's very true, but these young thugs are the parents of the next generation. What would their children be like? It really is time for legislation. Enjoy the show. I drive for a living, so I can't come on air. You know, you are right. It could be deemed to be intergenerational. That's why we have the term, the apple doesn't fall far from the tree. Now, there are lots more like that, and also many from this morning's programme with regards to the events in Ballyfihan last night, which was absolutely outrageous. So I'll come to all of that. But you got to look at the pressure on kids in general, right? I was looking this morning where they're talking about, okay, this could be deemed screen time, use of tablets, use of mobile phones, smartphones, television, YouTube videos, the whole lot. There was a lovely article that made the Telegraph this morning saying, can you remember the days when a cardboard box could once become a castle or a racing car or a spacecraft? Or a patch of wasteland was a jungle, or the space beneath the dining room table was a secret headquarters. It was about using imagination, you know, and I think the kids are very resilient. If you took a lot of the screens away, they adapt, you know, they come up with other ways of entertaining themselves. And perhaps it might lead to them using their imagination more. And keep kids as kids and to use their imagination for as long as possible. But the opposite is happening. And in the online world then, of course, are you always 100% sure as to what your kids are looking at, who they're interacting with, and the information that they're coming across? I heard a term recently used by a man called Mick Moran. He's the CEO of Hotline.ie. And he used the term called the weaponization of loneliness. The Weaponization of Loneliness. And I found that absolutely powerful. I want to develop that with him for a few minutes, if you don't mind. Mick, good morning.
2: Good morning, Neil. How are you?
1: I'm good. And I kind of got what you meant. The weaponization of loneliness amongst young people leads them down into rabbit holes online that just can be so dangerous. Because it's the days of communicating face-to-face, the use of imagination, the use of being out amongst the environment, playing with friends, that's becoming less and less central to the upbringing of a child now. But talk to me about what you mean by that.
2: Well, I suppose underpinning that statement is the fact that social media is the greatest misnomer that's ever been sold, the greatest pup that has ever been sold to the public, because it is anything but social. And actually, I'm talking at a well fest in Ashbourne and County Meath this weekend about this whole issue, right? The social media, in actual fact, you can talk like all day about why it is not social, but the reality of it is, or why it should be called social, but the reality of it is that kids are locked away at home, and we have this paradox out there now where we're overprotecting them in the real world and we're underprotecting them online, but most of the dangers have moved online now with the people, with the kids themselves. So when you talk about online predation, online predators, extremist groups, cyber criminals and scammers, platforms and algorithms that drive kids out to the edge and out to the extremes all the time. And when you talk about the lousy design of most of these social media platforms, the definition of friends, for example, is a good one. You know, I mean, friends of friends, people you've never met.
1: Never.
2: And here you are sharing the most intimate.
1: How many friends do you? I have 5,000. Yeah. How many of you? I have 3,500. Exactly. I want to get to 10,000 friends.
2: Exactly. Exactly. And the problem with the word friend is that, you know, friend of the family, he's my friend. You know, people don't. To what degree is this person a friend, and to what degree do you trust them? And unfortunately, the remove that is in place because of the internet leads kids especially, but also adults, to be fair, into a situation where they overtrust these, inverted commas, friends. And the results are often catastrophic.
1: Okay, so they can go down into areas or down rabbit holes, young people and children, that leads them into grooming or coercion, or they can go into networks that you have identified as things like The Com or 764, where you have Irish adolescents become involved in violent online networks where they're sextorted. Is that true? Because it sounds quite alarmist.
2: No, it's not. It's not alarmist at all. Sexual extortion is a very real thing and is used as a weapon by these com groups, you know. And by sexual extortion, it's very simple. The kid is groomed into sharing an intimate image. In a girl's case, it can be enough to just share a topless image. In a boy's case, it often involves a sex act like masturbation. And the result of that, you know, the outcome of that can be three things. It can be financial. So give me 200 quid or I'm going to send this movie or image to all your friends and your school and everything else. The second one is more content. Give me more and better content. You know, in a girl's case, it might be, you know, full nude, involved in sex acts, lascivious kind of display of genitalia, that type of stuff. And the third one then is these com groups where they are forced through this blackmail to carry out acts in the real world and to live stream them or video them and share it back into the com group.
1: Have you seen those videos where they're doing what they're told to do in a violent way?
2: Oh yeah. Kids carving names of the offenders into their inner thighs, involved in inserting items into their bodies. Even as simple as cutting off the beautiful hair that they've been growing all their lives.
1: If you don't do these things and you're pressurized into doing them, that video that you sent, that explicit, will be shared with family, friends, and the whole wide world, kind of thing.
2: Exactly. And it's the threat of that really drives these kids to do it. It's all about control, and I can assure you that kids who find themselves in these positions really and truly lock down into a kind of a, they get into a panic inside in their own heads, and they will literally do anything to avoid the trap.
1: Because that original image or video has become the leverage against them.
2: Exactly.
1: And is it other teens that are doing it to them?
2: In the Comm group now, with the financial, it's organised crime groups in certain countries
1: send me
2: that
1: money
2: are doing it.
1: Yeah,
2: send me money or else. And in most of those cases, they generally just go away after. Where it's more content, it's generally people with a sexual interest in children who will do that. We had a case there a couple of years ago, not only even 2 years ago, up in Newry in County Down, where a young fella had, they reckon, about 3,000 victims on the go. In fact, I've never seen a case where one of these ne'er-do-wells had any less than 70 or 80 victims on the go at any one time.
1: Under his control.
2: His control was sexual extortion. And he had basically gone, his shtick, if you like, his MO was that he was a lesbian teen himself, and he would be hanging out in groups where kids were in questioning their sexuality.
1: Okay, so just to explain, they manipulate by pretending to be a teenager themselves. Yeah.
2: Pretending to be a teenager, or they might love bomb the person and convince that person that they are their boyfriend. And here we are back to friend again.
1: Yeah.
2: And the over-trusting of people that you don't know online.
1: Yeah.
2: And on the internet, nobody knows you're the dog is a very old cartoon from back at the very early days of the internet. That you can be anyone you want online.
1: And this can start on, like, say, Facebook or TikTok or playing things like Minecraft, can it?
2: Anywhere. It can start anywhere. Minecraft, Roblox, Discord, Twitch, WhatsApp, Snapchat, you name it. It can start there. Once the child is in communication with another human being, then once it starts and once the trap is sprung, it just moves very, very fast. And kids can go, and I talked about the self-harming of carving somebody's name with a Stanley knife into your leg or into your chest, across your chest. But it can also go to the complete extreme of self-harm, and you know where that goes,
1: And has that happened, where lives have been taken?
2: Oh, yeah. Well, I haven't heard of a case where it has happened in Ireland. But certainly incitement to suicide is the next step up from self-harm. And these Comm groups, it's all about the most outrageous, the most bizarre, the most disgusting thing that they can do. And it's all for amusement. It's all for the laugh. These are generally not organised criminals or anything else. They're young fellas, generally young boys, who are preying on other young boys or on girls. And, the segue from your previous article about what happened in Man or wherever that was last night, that the segue there and the synergy between these two is not lost on me, because working in this area for as long as I have, the main message and prevention message out there has always been, don't allow your child to become a victim. Understand what your child is doing online so your child doesn't become a victim. Well, in this case, the message to parents is, understand what your child is doing online so they don't become the offender.
1: Yeah.
2: They don't get involved with other young fellas and basically virtual gangs. Virtual gangs of corner boys basically hanging out on the virtual street corner and abusing anyone that passes.
1: Listen, your child could be the victim. Your child could also be the perpetrator.
2: Correct.
1: And that would be things like random acts of violence, sucker punching somebody, assaulting somebody, harming animals you spoke about.
2: Harming animals is another one,
1: Slashing
2: all the tyres on the whole street. Slashing the tyres on every car in your neighbour's cars, or burning a building, or this is
1: so the person that's the person who has slashed the tyres, as an example, is in the grips of a sextortionist who has an explicit video.
2: Yes, Exactly. Exactly. And the slashing of the tires is just simply is what is the latest dare that the child has been given. And if they don't do said dare, then the sexual extortion material will be shared with all your friends and all your school and your parents and whoever else they have.
1: So what is the advice, Mick, with regards to a teenager who has shared something explicit and they're starting to get these kind of threats? What? How are they supposed to react?
2: They really, if you are somebody who has shared an intimate image, you have to understand that the sharing of that, in the creation and sharing of that intimate image is not a crime. The sharing of it, the initial share, the sharing or the threat to share it by somebody else is a crime under COCO's law. And so there's plenty of help out there for kids. And that's what the Irish Internet Hotline does. And you said our domain name there, hotline.ie, earlier on. There's lots of help available there. And we can move to get, if the image has been put up somewhere, we can move to get it taken down. And we can move, we also have methods to ensure that it's never shared again.
1: I know, but you see, and that's fantastic work. And I know you do great work. I'm not disputing that for a moment. But I'm wondering how we get past the point where that teenager, male or female, who has shared the video, is brave enough and has the courage enough to tell somebody what happened.
2: Well, you see, if they don't, this is the point. If they don't, then it is going to escalate and escalate and escalate until it becomes a catastrophe. So my advice to the kids, all we can do is encourage their kids. So parents can talk to their kids and say, look, if you ever get into any situation online, this is where the communication comes in. We have to be communicating with our kids. Now, I am a proponent of not giving a smartphone to a child under 16 anyway.
1: Yeah.
2: Because I feel that it, you know, and that's another discussion that I wouldn't mind having with you sometime, Neil, if you can make some time for
1: you
2: it.
1: You better believe it. But, we will. Yeah.
2: But it's absolutely ultra important that if you give a smartphone to your child, you understand that you are giving them a portal into an adult world that they may not understand and cannot comprehend. And you need to communicate with them, and they need to understand the dangers are out there. You wouldn't let them down to the Mahon shopping centre to run across the Jewel Carriageway or to walk in the tunnel, the Lee Tunnel.
1: But that could be one of the threat challenges, actually, and film it while you're doing it, kind of thing. You know what I mean?
2: Oh, absolutely. Absolutely.
1: And we haven't even touched on incels or the whole area of incels and the area of the manosphere big up men are better, women are slaves.
2: Yeah, there would be crossover with this kind of manosphere world. There would be crossover there. But look, it's very important to remember, too, that these perpetrators are, generally speaking, are young fellas who've been online themselves since age of eight or whatever. Do you know what I mean? They're actually bored.
1: They're bored.
2: That's the thing. They're bored. Yeah. They've been online. They've done it all. They've seen it all. They're hard men. And now they're just transferring all that kind of badness that they have absorbed onto other innocent parties who tend to be their peers. And by peers, I mean just the same age as them. But they could be in America, or they could be in Canada, or they could be in Southeast Asia. Do you know what I mean? It doesn't have to be a kid down the road.
1: So this morning, parents should be saying to their sons or their daughters later on, listen, I was listening to the radio this morning, there was a man talking to Prendeville, his name is Mick Moore, and he's got hotline.ie, and he was talking about potentially areas that you might get into where you feel you got trapped or you couldn't get out of. Has that ever happened to you? You know, it doesn't matter. You know, you won't be judged. You need to be careful. Talk to us.
2: Yes.
1: That kind of thing.
2: And I would say to parents, yes, and I would say to parents that the most important aspect of this is not to panic yourself. There's any amount of help out there. And, you know, the funny thing is, once you shine a light on it, it runs away. Because these are only, I was going to say rats, and obviously they're not rats as such, but they're cowardly.
1: You called them bowsies recently, I think.
2: I called them bowsies or ne'er-do-wells or whatever you want to call them. But the point is that once you shine a light at them, they're gone.
1: Okay. Actually, they're interesting gone. About shining lights, and this is slightly off topic. It's something

0: consent, isn't it?
1: Well, I tell you that's a kind of a privacy issue that people should talk to the Commissioner for Privacy about that. You know, the Privacy Commissioner, it's DPC.ie. Yeah, they should talk to them.
0: But it's an example of what can I do to take advantage of people without their knowledge for likes and clicks and maybe potentially financial gain. I'll use my Google glasses to set them up with the prank and they won't even know I'm filming them.
1: Well, here you go now, right? Here's what where this is linked across to the Manosphere, to these bousies, as I call them, in the comm groups. It's the ecosystem that has been created online where bad behavior is rewarded.
0: Right? There you go. Yeah, there you go.
1: Right? And that line, the anything goes attitude online, the kind of, it's not the real world. But yes, what we're seeing more and more is that the two worlds have merged and online activities have real world consequences. And so the only way to deal with this is to report it to the relevant people, report it to the relevant authorities. And if you know who this guy is and he's using his method glasses or whatever it is to take pictures and prank people without their consent, that is a breach of data protection law. And if people know who he is, well, then it's easy dealt with. Very easy dealt with. And especially if he's in receipt of financial reward for doing it.
0: Well, I would have thought that the more clicks you get and when you share things on YouTube or your own platforms, there must be some sort of financial gain in it somewhere along the line.
1: Yes, and here's another thing that people should remember. If he has shared images of you to a platform, you can write to that platform and ask them to remove it and say, that is me. I have given nobody permission to put that image up there. That I have copyright on that image. That is my image. And I have given nobody permission to put it up there. And if the company doesn't take it down, well, then you should be reporting it to the Data Protection Commissioner or Commissioner Naman.
0: I'm just curious as to why Meta, of course, it's always trying to chase the next best thing, and why Meta would think it would be a good idea to have glasses that could record people. They say, there's a little red light on it and you'll see the red. Well, unfortunately, you can turn that off. And a lot of the time you can't see any red light and you have no idea. But of course, it's chasing numbers and it's chasing people. They've sold hundreds of thousands of these glasses, and you know, it's just the latest craze. But I wonder
1: back to my original point, these companies design products that are harmful in the real world and there is no consequence.
0: But I just want to know why, when they design something like this, do they ever have a sit down and say, well, what are the potential negatives about this product?
1: No, they don't.
0: Okay.
1: And that's the problem. Move fast and break things. That's that's one of Meta's famous statements, you know. Move fast and break things. Disrupt. And in the meantime, they're getting you onto their platform. They're getting content on their platforms. And they throw their hands up in the air then when there's a safety issue.
0: Okay. We will come back again, Mick, in the future, and we will talk about your thoughts and beliefs with regards to at what stage children should have smartphones. But for now, appreciate you jumping on the air. Thank you so much. Further details on all of this conversation can be had at hotline.ie, aren't I right?
1: That's correct. And webwise.ie for resources and help to understand how to speak to your kids.
0: Okay. And have the conversation. Right. Thanks, Mick. Appreciate it.
1: No problem. See you, Neil.
0: Hotline.ie CEO Mick Moran. Have the conversation. On Hill Street Blue years ago, he used to say, be careful out there. I think it should be adapted now these days to say, be careful in there.
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2: I just mentioned, just to put you on alert, and I don't want to be frightening the bejesus out of people on a daily basis, but you have all sorts of different challenges then, independent of what I was talking about with Mick Moran there. They're different challenges. They call them TikTok challenges, and they become very popular for a period of time. They blow up online, and then they move on to the next one time after time after time. You got the Blue Whale Challenge, you know, where like the teens get involved in, Blue Whale would be, you got to do 50 daily tasks, you know, and those tasks can be all sorts of stuff, like that all the way up to self-harm and dangerous activities, and what was led to tragic deaths around the world, people taking their own lives and everything like that. Then you have a thing called there's a stabbing challenge. Don't want to go into some details here, but there was young girls arrested for attempting to murder a friend as part of a thing called the Slender Man Challenge. Bizarre things like the Tide Pod Challenge. Young people encouraged to bite laundry detergent pods. And this was something that kicked off on TikTok and Instagram and Facebook. Goes on and on. There's a Skull Breaker Challenge of people who, and you get together with your friends and third person jumps up in the air and the other two then kick their legs from under them, causing them to fall and potentially hit their head. Now, that was leading to severe injuries, traumatic brain injuries, concussion, broken bones, all sorts of stuff. The Fire Challenge. Again, another TikTok one became very popular. Teens and young adults set fire to themselves with the intention of quickly using a fire extinguisher to put out the flames. Mad stuff. All of these being shared online. There was a few then that were very alarming, as if the others weren't. One was called the Choking Challenge. Another one was called the Pass Out Challenge. A third one was called the Blackout Challenge. All of those involved temporary loss of consciousness by restricting your airways. The Benadryl Challenge. Take excessive doses of over-the-counter medication and experience hallucinations as a consequence. It goes on, salt and ice challenge. Apply salt and ice to the skin to result in chemical burns. I mean, it's... I don't know. I mean, does a lot of this goes back to the said earlier on by Mick Moran when he used the term the weaponization of loneliness. I suppose the story here is just to be very, very alert. These are the kind of TikTok trends that parents need to watch out for. This is the new world. It really is. And we all need to be alert to it. Things that you need to be alerted. You remember earlier on, I mentioned a quite interesting court report of a woman who tried on a 3,500, well, actually it was 3,600 euro diamond ring in Michelle Jewelers on Patrick Street. But when the staff member turned to show her another ring, she replaced the one that was worth 3,500 with a fake one and left the shop ultimately. Now, that resulted in a court case, but just ahead of that, Tim Keane is the owner and MD of Michelle Jewelers, and he was actually, I think, serving the woman on the day. There ain't no flies on Tim Keane, but what actually happened that resulted in this court case? Tim, good morning.
3: Good morning, Neil. I hope you're well.
2: I'm well, and you too, my dear friend. So what happened? It's like the, you remember that card trick, follow the lady, the old switcheroo, yeah. You know? What happened?
3: Well, basically two girls came in and she asked to see a ring in the window. So I brought her to her. And then her partner asked to see something in the case nearby. So the girl tried it on and her partner asked to see something in the case nearby. So we went to get it out. And when I turned, I noticed that the ring she had on her finger wasn't the same ring. And I said, that's not the ring you
2: had.
3: Was
2: it similar?
3: No. It was quite obviously different. So I said, where's the other ring? So with that, she made a dash for the door and off she went. So I went out after her. And by the time I got out, I'm not exactly as speedy as I was when I was young. She was gone down past the Savoy. And by the time I got to where Dunn's was, I couldn't see her.
2: Right.
3: Luckily, I looked across the street and I saw a couple of guards outside by the Brown Thomas. So I went over and explained my situation. And they came back and we went through our footage, because we have cameras, obviously. And we found the photograph of her and her partner, who had also skipped. And they were able to recognize who she was. She was a well-known fast-hand shoplifter. And to give the guards credit, who are absolutely fantastic, they rang me 20 minutes later to say they had her on Patrick's Bridge.
2: Amazing.
3: And they had the ring.
2: Amazing. The importance of Garda foot patrols, Tim.
3: Oh, Kate, my niece, is on the board of the CBA, and they were the ones who really pushed for to get the guards back into town.
2: Okay.
3: My God, it's made a huge difference. I mean, unbelievable.
2: So what happens next then? Do you get the ring back, obviously, because the guards took it off? Okay, I know that, but do the guards then ask you, do you wish to press charges or what?
3: No, in this case, because we had gone to them for the help, they charged her. We didn't charge her at all. They automatically took a case against her.
2: Do you have to attend court for a matter like this?
3: No.
2: You just heard subsequently that she was jailed.
3: I heard that she was the case was coming up and that she was going to be tried, and that she had a lot of previous convictions. She was a well-known shoplifter.
2: She had 74. She had 74 convictions for theft previously, Tim.
3: I know. I heard that afterwards.
2: Yeah.
3: I mean, she was so fast, Neil. You wouldn't. And they had it down to a fine art. I mean, she swapped it, thinking they'd get away with that. The moment she realised the gig was up, she made a break for the door. I was on the side inside the counter, and by the time I got out, she was gone. All I was concerned was getting after her. And of course, as I said, she was sprinting as if the devil from hell was behind her. I wasn't really a devil, but I was behind her.
2: What were you thinking as to what you would do if you managed to catch up with her?
3: To be quite honest, Neil, all I wanted to do was catch her and get the ring back. That's all I was thinking of.
2: Was it going through your head, I can't touch her, I can't restrain her, I'll be done for assault?
3: No, none of that was going through my head. As I was running, I was looking to see, could I see a guard to wave at him? And by the time I realised I couldn't find her, then I saw the guard and I ran over to him and explained my situation. He came back over with me, took a description. He said, the best thing we can do is go back, have a look at the cameras, okay. See do we know her.
2: And is there training given to retail, particularly in high ticket items like that, that are tiny, rings, bracelets, necklaces, things like that, to what staff need to be looking out for?
3: Well, I suppose it's very easy to say, do this and do that. The basic thing is you take out a certain amount of pieces, you know how many you've brought out, and then if they want to see others, you take them back and change them for others. And you at all stage watch how many pieces you have.
2: Yeah, but it wouldn't work if there wasn't two of them. One to be trying it on and the other to distract the shop assistant.
3: Yeah, but then you know when you look at that, if there's four there instead of five, there's one missing.
2: You have to be on you have to be on top of your game, though.
3: The staff to say, did you see the bracelet there after falling down? Is it on the ground there near you? Because it's much better from our point of view that they hand it back.
2: Has that happened? I mean, I don't know how much you can divulge, but have you caught people trying to
3: shoplift? Yes.
2: And they've the game is up.
3: You must remember, I'm 70 next year, and I'm in the trade a long time, right? I can guarantee you there's a few I've caught over the years.
2: But are there some that got away with, though, Timothy?
3: Well, one I chased down to the bottom of Wise's Hill many, many years ago. He had a silver chain around his neck for about, I don't know, 50 quid. And suddenly he realised he was more or less trapped. And I had him, and he turned and came to me and pulled out a knife. And I suddenly realised the chain for 50 quid wasn't worth risking my life for. So he got away.
2: That was the right call, incidentally. That was the right call. Because, at the same time, you know, you work in the city, of course, and have met for many decades, and you try and help people as best you can. What about the fact that this woman, Margaret Foley, 39-year-old, lives in the Simon community, has a lot of issues in her life. I won't go into the details of those, but has her challenges.
3: I feel sorry for her because I could see that she was troubled even after we caught her, you know? I mean, I don't know, her reasoning, maybe it was to sell and get money for drugs or whatever, I don't know. But I mean, you know, one must be human and accept that people have problems. But you don't want people stealing from you either, you know?
2: No, you don't, no. You have a business to run. I get that. And you do it quite well and have for many years. That's an interesting one, I have to say, because shoplifting is a major issue in the city.
3: Oh,
2: it's something
3: I know a particular store not that far from me where they're driven crazy. They have three exits and they catch someone stealing, say, alcohol. And they take the alcohol off them and escort them from the premises. And by the time they go back in, about 10 minutes later, they're back in the door, another door.
2: It's a nightmare. It's a headache.
3: Oh,
2: it certainly is.
3: An absolute headache.
2: Having said all of that, I have to say the city...
3: The guards... Fabulous. No, they have got really fantastic help to us.
2: Well, the foot patrols make a huge difference, but I was just going to make the point that the city is looking really well. There's a lot of construction going on, I know that, but the Morrison's Quay area is just glorious with the work they did there. The planter boxes are lovely. I had some friends in town last night and they said the city was absolutely buzzing. They were in for an event inside, and they were in for an event in Rossini and it was hammered. Oliver Plunkett Street, all of the people were drinking outdoors. They were using the outside area. It was just wonderful to see. They had friends down from Dublin who said, on a Tuesday night in Dublin, you would not see what they saw in Cork last night. It was wonderful to hear.
3: And as well, the flowers, excuse me.
2: They look
3: terrific. The flowers they've done outside Brown Thomas and outside the Savoy and the plans they have for the other ones are absolutely gorgeous.
2: Yeah.
3: They make the city look beautiful.
2: Let's get on with it. Mind yourself, Tim. It's good to catch up. Appreciate it. Take care of yourself. All the best.
3: Thanks.
2: Tim Keane. At Michelle. He was the man serving during that event that led to the Circuit Criminal Court conviction of Margaret Foley, a year in jail for theft. Text 0868-104-106. Can I also please give a big, huge shout out to two very loyal listeners to this here radio program, Breda and Jim on Gardner's Hill. They've been listening to us for many, many years. And I know that yesterday you had some lovely things to say about the show yesterday. I want to thank you for that. And thanks for your continued support. And thanks for your loyal listening. That's what it's all about. So a big shout out and a good morning. And thanks for listening to Breda and Jim up on beautiful Gardner's Hill. 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
2: Incident in Pierce Road, Ballyfihan last night. Everyone, including the guards, know who these individuals are. But everyone is afraid of them, says Dee in Blarney. That car was seen driving around Ballyfihan Toker about an hour before the eventual crash. It was speeding through areas with pedestrians and small housing estates and kids out playing. Broad daylight, although it was the evening, of course, it's still reasonably bright. Why did it have to take a crash for this to end? Where were the guards while all this was happening? There were no Garda cars chasing the vehicle. They were out doing whatever they wanted, causing havoc. Don't give up my details, but it went on for a lot longer than you think. Why do people blame the parents straight away, Neil? Try disciplining your child or holding them accountable for the little things, because that's often where everything starts. Yet, you can end up with Tusla backing the child instead of you. After a while, it becomes exhausting dealing with constant calls and interventions that target the parents rather than addressing your child's behaviour. It can leave parents feeling drained and discouraged, trying to set boundaries. P.S. Soft parenting is for soft kids. Well, there you have it. Soft parenting, soft kids. Our prisons are, well, soft parenting, violent kids, aggressive kids, bullying kids, criminality involving kids. Our prisons are full. These people will get life sentences anyway if they're caught. The only way that things will get any better is to replicate what's happening in the UK, leaving prisoners out early. Now, that is a real big, bizarre bone of contention, because Burnham has said that he will continue to allow people who are in jail for murder, manslaughter and killing to continue to avail of early release, but not rapists and paedophiles, which is kind of weird. You'd think that they would all be told, you got to serve your sentence, full stop. What happened last night was absolute carnage. There's clearly a drug problem in the city and the Gardaí can't manage to get a handle on it. As a resident of Clark's Road, for me, it's very worrying. A house firebombed on the road recently, which was also drug related. There seems to be absolutely no reassurance for the general public that they'll be safe in their community anymore. We need to see a visible Garda presence, especially around the beautiful Ballyfihan Park, where there have been incidents of drug dealing and people openly injecting themselves. Now, here's an interesting thought. I mean, if it's known to authorities that somebody is living in a house and is engaging in drug dealing, all right, has been found guilty of drug offences and things like that, if they should be evicted from the community, full stop. They should just get their marching orders. Why are we so touchy-feely about that kind of an aspect? And also, can I just say, earlier on in conversation, I think it might have been with Donna Galera, I think I said letter bombing when I meant to say petrol bombing. My apologies for that.
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2: Yes, indeed. He'd be part of the conversation, the Neil Prendeville Show with Elevate Credit Union. Friendships and missing people, you know, and, you know, things that get people to bond with others. Spoke yesterday with Dr. Richard Hogan on that. Lovely text regarding that. I just love Dr. Richard and his no-nonsense, very down-to-earth advice and approach on life. I also love his podcast with Dr. Kira Kelly. It was great to hear him on your show this morning. That's from yesterday's program. And friendships, you know, and how we need to work at friendships. I'm not going to revisit yesterday's program. If you're listening, you know what I'm talking about. But one aspect of it was that people have fear of things, right? And one of the fears I mentioned on the air yesterday was going to a school reunion because you feel as if you would be a disappointment. And everybody, I don't know how true this is, that you go to a school reunion and you have schoolmates who are trying to big up and trying to just, they brag, right? And maybe they genuinely have had great success in their life, made huge money. Married a supermodel, had a great job, you know, drive a great car, big huge house, loads of holidays. And you're competing to an extent. I'm not so sure if that's going to happen with poor old Eddie from Macroom, who says, we have our 40th year school reunion coming this October from Ballincollig Community School. This will be interesting, says Eddie from Macroom. Well, I would love to hear, Ed, as to how it goes for you after the 40th school reunion. Was there a 30th? Was there a 20th? Was there a 10th? The 40th one. Will you start to see numbers seriously dwindle off at the 40th? Maybe not everybody is still above ground. They could be below ground or in an urn or two. But interesting to see how that one goes for you. So do come back. Text 0868104106 for all of the business. Seriously, though, on the issues involving the Wild West and the dark web. And I don't mean the dark web itself, like the web now and all different aspects of it is a real kind of dark, sinister place. And spoke to Mick Moran about that. My son went through something similar about 3 years ago. We're talking about a sextortion. When he was 19 years of age, he came to me in tears after sharing an image. My advice to him was simple. Just block them on all platforms and start with your Instagram. That's exactly what he did. And that was the end of it. I told him, if they share it, they share it. But by blocking them, they couldn't access his contacts through Instagram anymore. And that gave him instant relief. Everything turned out fine in the end. And you know, that could well be a mantra for life. And I hope that it really is the case that everything works out in the end. And what will be, will be. But I have to say a couple of things in that regard. Well done to your son that had the courage and the bravery to come to you and say, what happened, having shared an image. And in fairness, you didn't overreact. You weren't angry. You weren't judgmental. You just said, if they share it, they share it. So what did you do? You took the oxygen out of the fire straight away. And well done you. When it comes to kids on the internet, it really feels like we've handed our children a Pandora's box without fully considering the consequences. Absolutely. And those that developed different aspects of social media also handed the world a Pandora's box. And I don't believe they consider the consequences either. I'm 19 now, and I've had friends who've been sextorted, as the term seems to be. It's a terrifying experience for them. In one case, I decided to investigate the scammer myself. I traced the activity back to what appeared to be a shed in Nigeria and sent him a photo of the location. It really showed me that nothing you see online is necessarily believable or real. The problem is that most people can't do that sort of thing to deal with the scammers. Most simply can't handle the situation. And that's why I think the focus should be on prevention. It may surprise people, but I'm a huge advocate for not giving young children unrestricted internet access. In the future, I won't be giving my own kids iPads or iPhones until they're at least 16 or 17 years old. It's simply too much for them. They're not equipped to deal with everything that's online. I hope this gets to you while the segment is still on air and that you get to read it out. Well, I have done, and I say good luck to you if you have children, and a good luck to you if you're able to impose that kind of ban up to the age of 16 or 17. And you know what? Things are never as they would appear to be. You know, the sextortion that terrified your friends, you were able to trace back to some individual possibly making decent or very good money from a small little shed or shebeen in Nigeria. Keep them coming. Text 0868104106. Pick up the phone on 0818104106. It gets me thinking, did you go to your school reunion? How was it? Let's see if we can deal with some school reunion stories. The happy, the sad, the nightmares, the uncomfortable, the embarrassing. The school reunion. Does it give you the dread? Get involved. Text 0868104106. And to some extent, it can be great because you could rekindle old friendships, people who had gone their merry way. Isn't it amazing the amount of people that we would have known over the years who are still, say, for instance, in Cork, never left, but you haven't seen them in decades and decades. I mean, you could go further. I mean, not that I would want to be upsetting the apple tart or anything like that, but you could rekindle some old boyfriends and old girlfriends. Or they could be looking at you saying, oh my God, he didn't age very well. Mind you, you could say the same about them also, I suppose. Anyway, text 0868104106. Sandra, good morning.
3: Good morning, Neil. I'm just a comment there about it's coming from the parents. And from
2: time and time again, people say the apple doesn't fall far from the tree and the kids are as bad as the parents were before them and that the parents aren't parenting their kids. Yeah.
3: This is a load of rubbish. Because I have a load of young adults and I raise them on myself. They know right from wrong and they do know when they're doing wrong and they do know when they're doing right. And also, if they did do wrong, they will take responsibility for it and they will be punished for it. And I will say out there, is this another way of making it easier for the judges and the law? Or we put it all back to the family? There's something going on here.
2: But it is all in the rearing. You just happen to get the rearing right.
3: It's, look, Neil, there's none of us send our kids out to do right or wrong. It's as simple as that. This day and age is a joke. There's too much out there for them. They're driving now at 11, 12 and 13. They know how to take control of a car. Now, the areas that the guard should be in is the areas in the build-up areas, housing estates, back streets. These kids are too cute. They're too clever. They know where to go. They know where the guards are. I'm not against guards. Yes, I'm very happy with the sea. Patrick Street has been, after improving with a few months or a year, whatever. But you can't hammer. What is needed here is law. Because if I went without my tax, I'm fined. I'm in court. I get penalty points if I'm on the phone. Right. We need to come down on that and we need to throw this over to these coronets. Because there's people out there literally getting up 6 o'clock every morning to work. And the damage is on these people. That is causing this damage. They have to go through their insurance, lose their full claim bonus.
2: I know. They're working and they're trying to put a roof over their heads, but they share housing estates sometimes with other people who don't go to work and have a roof over their head, and they have no respect whatsoever for neither God nor man nor laws nor the property that's provided for them. A lot of the time, a greatly reduced rent. They never want to work, some of them. They're complete scroungers. They don't really give a damn about what the kids are doing or where they are. I'm sorry now, Sandra, but that is a fact. And we need to sit up and acknowledge it, that there are parents out there that don't give a damn and they're rearing kids, and they were perhaps reared themselves by another generation of give me everything I'm entitled to parents who never gave a damn either. I'm sorry now, but it's the truth.
3: It is the truth, but it don't come just from home either, Neil. This can come from very high families as well. This can come from homes where they had everything and they weren't happy in their life and they decided to go down this road. You know what I mean?
2: True.
3: It doesn't only come from low background families. I mean, there's a kid out there today who could have had everything in his life, but he was sad. He was happy. Their parents weren't there for him. They
2: yes,
3: to drink
2: true.
3: Alcohol.
2: Yeah, no, you're very right to pick me up on that. You're 100% right in that regard. I shouldn't generalize as much as I do, but it doesn't come back. It doesn't in any way make any difference, really, when it's whether it's rich parents or parents on welfare or parents who want to work or parents who don't. It's parenting. Now, I accept as well the text earlier on said, I can't control my son. It's Tussler giving me grief because I can't parent my son properly because he doesn't listen. Yeah, I get that.
3: Okay. Today, there's too much options there for them. They know the guards can't touch them. They know their parents was involved with Tussler, right? Detention centres. Drop the juvenile, drop all that. You're summoned to court. You will be done. Get a centre, lock them up, get them into something in a centre, as in like where they train, become something, shown
2: yeah,
3: reality, shown to... They're getting slapped on the wrist.
2: But
3: it's a competition today.
2: Yeah.
3: It's a competition with the lads today. I've done better than you yesterday. Can you do
2: because
3: that?
2: Because they know they're
3: untouchable.
2: But time after time, we're talking about two different topics of conversation, but yesterday morning and this morning. And the individuals are known to Gardaí. Where they live is known to Gardaí. Their families are known to Gardaí. Their parents are known to Gardaí. They're very much known, deemed to be untouchable, a lot of them. And they just seem to be able to do whatever they want, whenever they want. And it's intergenerational amongst them. So, like, we kind of know that there are issues in society that can be traced back to this, your upbringing. Okay, and I accept that some people are born into poverty and they have it very bad, but it shouldn't give them a free pass to engage in criminality. It just shouldn't, you know?
3: I'm not saying that, Neil, right? I'm not saying that, right? I was very disturbed to hear that lady on the radio during the week. That lady, you know, is attending to two boys that seriously hurt, right? And I think at the end of the day, you know, that should go the whole way to court. These lads should be put away 3 or 4 years. Shown the law. It's not showing the law when you get a slap in the wrist and you're back out on the street 2 days later. There's a man on the phone there left with a load of damage again. He might lose his full claim bonus. Right? They've got to think of the people. They've got to think of the people okay. that need to get up and live their life.
2: Okay, and you made that point. And what about last night? What about last night? If there are public authority houses, right, and it's known by the public authority and it's known by An Garda Síochána that these houses that are public property where people have the right to live in, but they need to respect them, are dealing in drugs. Why is that tolerated? Why would there be a drug feud going on where people are going down to a particular house knowing that a drug dealer should be living there? What's he doing in the house in the first place? Well, why isn't he just evicted and given to people on a housing list who would be down on bended knees with gratitude to get a home?
3: But where is the guards?
2: No,
3: need to be there as well, full force.
2: You can't have guards on every street corner. It's a societal issue.
3: Yes, but they're needed there. The army's needed there. The house are. If they want, they can do this. Sometimes they can overlook it and just pretend it's not happening. And fair is fair. There's other people being punished for this. It's not fair. They need to put up their socks. They need to get together. They need people now are sick of it. People won't walk out the street anymore. Like, and it's a laugh and a joke. Where is the days gone? That if you took a bag of sweets, you get time for it. You know, it's not fair the way people have to live today.
2: So we just need to be tough on crime in every way, in all aspects, and pull all of the strands together into one seriously tough policy where it's just not tolerated anymore. Like
3: exactly,
2: just,
3: and the fear must be put into these people because
2: right.
3: they're laughing at Garrett, they're laughing at us, they're laughing at all, they're the big boys. But if they were brought in to size, they might think different about going out there harming people.
2: Okay, thank you for that, appreciate it, Sandra. And it will get worse because obviously we live in a society where we are multicultural now and there are a lot of different ethnicities, and that is in itself causing problems with regards to feuding and inter-race issues, and that will become inter-criminal race aspects to that, and there will be inter-criminal race drug aspects to all of this and feuding and territorial wars. I'm telling you, that's the way it happens, and it's not going to be any different here. Because the laws allow teenage thugs to get away with everything, they will continue to think that they are above the law. I see teenagers shoplifting in deals every single day. It's the same young boys, as brazen as can be, time and time again. Well, in case you ask, the staff just shrugged their shoulders. When I watch it happen one day, my son said, "Mom, just forget it. Say nothing because they'll remember you and it'll bring us all sorts of trouble." My son said this to me, a 19-year-old boy. This incident involved the two brothers being attacked sickens me. I have 3 sons and a daughter, and I'll tell you, if this involved my sons, my husband would be out there looking for those responsible. And I can tell you, nothing I'd say would ever stop him. These teens need a wake-up call, a serious one. No amount of talking to them or warnings from the Gardaí or juvenile liaison officers or community policing will make a blind bit of difference to them, or their so-called parents, for that matter. These boys will be traumatized after that attack, and my heart is broken for them. Don't even know them, but I feel so very angry. this city, this county and this country are no longer safe places. Yeah, well, we could make it safe. The city that we love. There was a girl attacked by her boyfriend in a local bar in the city centre on Saturday evening. Her boyfriend beat her to a pulp in the bar. Only for a few men intervening, the girl would be dead. Don't give up my details for obvious reasons. I know no more about that attack. I don't know where, don't know the bar, don't know what part of the city or the suburbs that was from. But in broad daylight, some people just gets the rage. The red mist descends. I don't know. You know, I just don't understand it. You know, you wonder, you hear about stories like that. You wonder whether there were substances involved as well. Could well be. Anyway, text 0868 104 106.
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1: On a lighter note, what should go into the fridge or what shouldn't go into the fridge? I hope to get back to that. John was saying, if it's not in the fridge in the shop, it shouldn't be in the fridge at home, says John. Okay, well, that puts the kibosh on me for putting bread in the fridge and putting eggs in the fridge. They're not in the... There's no eggs in the fridge in the shop, but we all put them in the fridge at home, right? I never put tomatoes in the fridge. They lose flavour. I put them in the cupboard. Station. I just love cold tomatoes when you slice them and you get cracked sea salt on them. And a lot of the same people say, no, I don't put eggs in the fridge either. So I'll come back to that because apparently there is a bone of contention in the home as to what should or should not go into the fridge. I know it's silly season, but they're interesting topics all the same because online there are entire lists of things that do or do not belong in the fridge. And from that then to what does or does not belong on the side of the road or indeed in a disc parking area of our beautiful city, right? Tom.
2: Hi, Neil. Good morning.
1: Okay. And without mentioning anybody by name, I know that there is, you're talking about a tire company that puts big, massive truck tires or lorry tires or wheels or tires out onto the parking spaces overnight. Is that the vibe, yeah?
2: Yeah, so Neil, I won't lie to you. I had to visit someone in the Mercy Hospital last week. As you know, in and around the Mercy Hospital, parking is a nightmare. So I parked in the car park in Paul Street and I ran to the hospital, visited the person, blah, blah, blah, blah, and they were staying in overnight. So I had to get a night bag. So I said, I'd come back in at 6 o'clock, half past 6. I didn't get back in until about 7 o'clock. And I said, you know, I'd find a spot. But when I got there, the tire company had 6 or 8 tires in disc parking. Now, even though the disc parking during the night isn't valid, like it's after 6 o'clock, you can park where you want within reason. So, but I was saying to myself, there's at least 4 spots here where the tires were parked. So I kind of get what they're doing, but it's kind of wrong, really, outside the hospital. So I moved the tires, and the man said, God, bye, I wish I could do that. He says, I have to go in and visit someone in the hospital. So I moved the tires as well.
1: They're massive tires. How did you even, did you roll them? You couldn't have lifted them.
2: No, I rolled them out of the way. But six tires I moved. But the point they're making there, like Neil, is that first of all, it's kind of littering in one sense. They're putting tires out overnight. There's also a car and a trailer there, but I'm more concerned about the disc parking area. So they're holding up 4 car spaces during the day by these tires that no one can pull in and park there, and they're trading business out of it then as well. So I moved them that night. Myself. Now, the man couldn't move them. The man was in his 70s or 80s. I just moved them out of there, and he thanked me. Now, my hands were filthy, but I didn't care. Do you know what I mean? I didn't care.
1: Okay, so... Here's my understanding of what you're describing is that there is disc parking on that street, right?
2: And on Henry Street.
1: And at the close of business, just very near the Mercy Hospital, they roll out and they place tires, big tires, truck tires, on the space of the parking space, 1, 2, 3, 4 spaces, to keep them safe overnight so that in the morning, nobody will have parked there. And they'll be able to take the tires away and use those 4 spaces for customers wanting puncture repairs or new tires fitted.
2: It is. But it's during the day as well. So if you went to go and visit someone in the hospital today and you want to, you've taxed in your car and you pay insurance and you want to park in that spot, you can't because there's 2 tires there. You daren't ask them. Do you know what I mean?
1: Oh, well, we were on to the tire company yesterday and they... answered and took the call. Their response was quite simple, quite straightforward. 2 words, no comment.
2: I don't know how Cork City Council are letting them get away with leaving tires out there at night. They're a fire hazard, first of all. Something could have happened to them. I don't know.
1: But how else are they supposed to do business? Their business is cars and wheels. Where are the cars supposed to be kept waiting before they can get them into the workshop to put new tires on them? They don't have a parking area. They're trapped.
2: I understand that, but when people are going to visit people in the hospital, do you know what I mean? Like, you're looking to park your car to go in and visit someone that's sick, and you can't because you might have tractor tires out in the road. I don't know, like, how's he getting away with it?
1: You can't put a parking fine on a tractor tire, so you can't. I mean, who do you fine, like?
2: Do you know what I mean? I don't know, I just... It's just, look, I suppose last week when I needed to get into the hospital and I saw this, I just saw red. I goes, how is he getting away with this? How is this happening here? Well, like, if you parked your car there and you were 10 minutes over parking and your disc ran out, by God,
3: you... No, lad, I get the heebie-jeebies because there are traffic wardens everywhere.
2: They're everywhere, but yes, there's someone turns and blind eye to this down there. I get it, Kenny, John, the day. I do get it. But at night when people are struggling to get into the hospital and to park and to get in and visit someone, they shouldn't be there. Like, their business is closed at 6 or 7 o'clock. The tyres should be taken away and people should be parked, left parked there.
3: I mean, it's not, okay, because that's not private property. This is a disc zone parking area.
2: Policed by the parking attendants and Cork City Council.
3: Okay, did you get on to the environment? Did you get on? Because we will do that. Seamus may have already. I don't know. What?
2: I got on to City Hall and asked them. Then they said they'd look into it. And was I on in particularly about the spaces in Henry Street? I says I am, and she goes, well, we had a couple of calls. Well, sorry, he said we had a couple of calls already about that. And I says, okay, we look into that.
3: Well, I suppose to be absolutely honest and fair with everybody, the law should be imposed on everybody when it comes to parking, or indeed parking offensive. They should not be selective about it, to be honest.
2: They shouldn't. I get it, John, today. No, Neil, don't get me wrong. I get it, John, today. They're a business. They're there years. But they should be taking away them tyres at night so people can visit sick ones in the hospital.
3: And how many spaces... Yeah, good point. But you see, if they don't do it at night, they go to work in the morning, the spaces will be taken up by other people and they won't be able to conduct their tyre business, I suppose.
2: Yeah, six and one, half a dozen of them, only, like, you know what I mean? So your disc parking's only there for an hour and a half. So regardless, someone has to move out of that spot in an hour and a half's time. Do you know what I mean?
3: Well, if you're blocking up spaces during parking hours, paid parking hours, then you should be paying accordingly for it, right?
2: Yeah, especially when you're taxing your car, like.
3: No, I'm saying if you're putting tyres there, you shouldn't have a free pass, really.
2: Oh, exactly. I get it, yeah.
3: How many spaces do you think?
2: I reckon it would fit about four or five cars in the areas that they have blocked off.
3: And it has been that way for a long time.
2: Neil? It's only when you have to visit someone in the hospital and you're struggling to get in and they're looking for a night bag and you're saying, I said I'd be there for 7 o'clock. And you're looking around and looking at least four or five spaces on my left. And I said, I ain't getting out there and moving the tyres. And the man said to me, Jesus, boy, I wish I could move them as well.
3: Okay.
2: And I moved them for him and the two of us went into the Mercy to visit them.
3: Okay.
2: And we came out, we were gone within an hour.
3: All right, let's see what the City Hall Environment Department say to us, because they certainly have said to you that they're aware of it. They've had other calls as well. But the law is there for everybody, not to be selective about who should not abide by parking restrictions and laws. I get what you're saying, and thanks for it, Tom. Appreciate it.
2: No bother. Thanks.
3: Okay, watch this space, and we'll come back to it. At the same time, I understand that the law is the law, and parking is parking, and you should pay, and you shouldn't be restricting places like that, and it's there for everybody. But I got to bear in mind, I got to be cognizant with regards to a business as well. So I'm kind of, what's the Americans would say, kind of slightly conflicted about it at the same time, as annoyed as motorists would be to see it. You got to look at it maybe through the eyes of a business that's there trying to conduct a business with no spaces and

0: in the fridge and what doesn't belong in the fridge. In come the voice notes in nice little eggy boxes.
1: Well, to be fair, I think you should keep eggs at room temperature, and you have to take into account that when you go into your Aldi or Lidl, the general room temperature, it'll be lower than it will be in your home. So I'd say keeping them in the fridge in your home is probably the right thing to do.
0: Well, as they say, if you don't buy it from a fridge, don't put it in the fridge, right? So what would you or wouldn't you put into the fridge? There are many, many different lists, which I'll come back to in a few minutes' time. Pick up the phone, 0818 104106. But anyway, I'm just cognizant of people waiting. Pat Murphy, good morning.
2: Good morning.
0: Okay.
2: I make it very brief now, Neil. I was playing. I'm in a band called the Hasband, all right?
0: Hasband?
2: Has-A-Z. Health Action Zone, right?
0: Yeah.
2: So we were playing in the Orthopaedic, the old folks' home on the 16th of July. So I came home and I left my van outside the door because it was unbelievably warm, and I left the door open. I'm laughing, I shouldn't be, but I am. I left the door open, and when I came out later on, my guitar was gone.
0: Oh, it was left open for a while then, was it?
2: I won't blame the thief. I will blame him, like, but I won't blame him because I left the door open thinking that I was in the neighbourhood and that would be okay, but it was.
0: No, you see, normally what you would expect there is somebody would call to your door and say, listen, you left your car door open, I closed it for you, not to rob your guitar.
2: Exactly. Believe it or not, there was a chap just a week beforehand. He came up and he said, Patsy, your car door is open. I said, thank you very much. But I said, it's so warm and it's in the neighbourhood, surely to be safe. That was the car that I was after getting a loan of. But when I left the van open, thinking that could be okay, and the guitar was taken. Now, all I'm asking, Neil, is put the walls around. The guitar is very important to me. I won't say it's my livelihood, but there's a part of it. And I had it over 30 years.
0: Oh, is it distinctive in any way? I mean, it could have been moved on and it could be in kind of a second-hand shop or something in the next few weeks or what have you.
2: And I'm after moving. I went into town and I'm after saying it to any musician I knew that I'd know. And I just said, listen, if you hear of anyone, and again, I won't press any charges. I won't do anything like that. And I'll actually give a little reward if it's a return to me.
0: Right. Okay. Is it an acoustic guitar, an electric guitar?
2: No, it's a Fender Strat.
0: Oh, my God.
2: A Fender Stratocaster. So it's a good one, like. And I don't want to be broadcasting that either.
0: Isn't that what Gallagher played, a Fender Strat?
2: Well, again, anyone that wants to play a good guitar, I have a very good friend now. His name is Derek Burke. And he have a Fender Strat, or what? They're just a special guitar.
0: Yeah. That's a shame. I know that's a shame. I mean, that's your pride and joy now, Pat.
2: My pride and joy. I waited years upon years to get a new guitar, and that's going back over 30 years ago.
0: That's heartbreaking, man.
2: I got the money.
0: That's heartbreaking.
2: And I eventually got it.
0: And your last gig before it was robbed was a gig for the patients in the orthopaedic. Mother of God.
2: The old folks up in the orthopaedic. Yep. And I love doing it. I just love music. I love entertaining people.
0: Jeez, sometimes, man, I just give up on people. You know, they just, I mean, that's
2: and
0: just
2: you can't
0: appalling.
2: Do that you can't do that either, Neil, because you'll have to live and learn. I was caught a load of times over being kind of, let's be sociable. And sometimes it got nasty because I had to show there's another side to me as well.
0: Yeah.
2: You understand me?
0: Yeah. You see the good in people, but sometimes that gets battered out of me doing the job that I do. I see opportunists, somebody walking past there. They don't know the story of the Fender. They don't know you. They don't know how hard you worked to get it and saved up for it. And
2: exactly.
0: It's a masterpiece. It's your pride and joy. Have you a picture of it?
2: I tell you, no, I was asked that. I don't even want to give a picture of it. I have it. That's with me. I want to get the world around whoever have it. Just to hand it back, please.
0: All right. Okay.
2: You know, and I don't want to be begging up, but I'm asking because I did wait a long, long time to get something.
0: Okay. No questions asked. You just want it back or any information to its recovery. A small
2: reward. I'll give a little reward if I come to all.
0: Okay, I fingers crossed, and I hope that that happens, that somebody would have a pang of conscience if they

0: of it. At the same time, check all of the different shops that sell secondhand gear.
1: I certainly will, boy.
0: All right, boy. Stay in touch if you hear anything.
1: I will. And I'm afraid that my credit run out. The battery has got low. So listen, thank you very much.
0: Lovely talking to you, Pat. You're one of life's gentlemen. And I hope you get your guitar back.
1: And take care. And we do plenty of charity work for people who need gigs done for nothing. We do things for nothing, more or less. Just because I love the music so much, you know?
0: When was that? When was it robbed? Are you saying it was around about the 16th of July, was it?
1: The 16th of July.
0: Okay.
1: Hang on. The date, because the day was so warm and they left the van door open.
0: 16th of July on Fair Hill outside his house. Listen, lovely chatting with you. I hope the next time we speak, Pat, we'll have good news to report. Fingers crossed.
1: Please, God. And Neil, thanks very much.
0: Well, no, I'm more than happy to help you. You seem like a really, really nice, lovely fellow. A nice, generous, kind-hearted man who gives of his time and gets robbed by somebody who just, God damn it, can't mind their own business and do the right thing. Any information, please? It's a Fender Strat. It's a masterpiece. Very distinctive. Gorgeous guitar. All of the serious guitar players play that, and many people would love to own one. They ain't cheap either. Text 0868104106. I would love to be able to sort this out. No questions asked. If you have it or know who does, I guarantee you, if you tell me where it is or who has it, no one will know. No one will know, just you and me. Text 0868104106. And then back to voice notes. Keep them coming. It's the same text line, but on WhatsApp for voice notes. 0868104106.
2: Neil, well, a few years back there, the cafe inside town had a bike, a push bike, and it tied onto a pole outside. 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Like, it is bloody madness.
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1: Part of the conversation, pick up the phone, text 0868-104-106, and a lot of people do. There were two cars, the Hyundai and the Seat, that were involved in that incident last night. Robbed, of course, and plates changed and all sorts of stuff like that. The place has gone to the dogs. There are no punishments anymore. Jails are full. Guards on the street, non-existent. Again, I'm reading these, but don't necessarily agree with a lot of the texts you talk about when you say the guards are non-existent. The people supposedly running the country have their priorities all wrong, and they've ignored people's cries for years. I agree with that. Bigger prisons, more efficient court systems. Let's face it, law and order is completely broken down. So keep them coming. Text 0868-104-106. Pick up the phone on 0818-104-106. There are still a lot of other texts on different topics. Remember we were talking about vetting yesterday and the delays involving that? A big, big response to that. And I will come back to the text on that. But don't do it this morning. It'll be tomorrow morning at this stage. But Jerry, good morning.
2: Hi, Neil.
1: How are you, Jerry? I know you got in touch because I was somewhat critical of the Meta glasses, you know, the ones that can record.
2: Yeah.
1: So you're blind, am I right? You're sightless?
2: Yes.
1: Okay. And have you limited vision?
2: No.
1: Okay. So how do the Meta glasses help you?
2: Well, when you put them on, you see, when you boot them up, you go like, hey, Meta, what's in front of me, sir?
1: Right.
2: And it'll tell you what's in the room. It'll tell you where the couch is.
1: Now it makes
2: sense. It'll tell you, like, if you've got a letter, it'll read the letter to you.
1: Okay, so when they come up with technology like that, it's revolutionary in many ways.
2: Where's your mind, like, you know what I mean?
1: Yeah. Now, I was wondering this morning, do they ever look at the negative consequences of creating something like that? I don't think they do, but the positives are amazing for somebody like you. You can get it to read a room for you.
2: Yeah. Literally. You can hook it. There was a lad in Germany a couple of months ago. He ran the marathon.
1: Yeah.
2: He's blind.
1: With the glasses on.
2: With the glasses on. He did it in 4 hours, odd, like, you know, but that's crazy, like.
1: So if you're running a marathon like that when you're blind, it tells you how to stay between the ditches, if you like.
2: Literally what happens is, like, say, I ring you and you've got, like, WhatsApp on your phone.
1: Yeah.
2: So I ring your WhatsApp number. You look at your phone. And whatever I'm looking at, you can see on your phone. So if I'm up in the hospital and I want to get from the front door of the hospital to the dialysis unit, I ring you, you tell me go along the corridor, go up to the thing. You literally see everything, right?
1: Yeah. Well, the glasses do it for you, obviously.
2: Oh, yeah, but you're telling me where to go, like, you know what I mean?
1: Yeah, it's the very same thing as if I'm having a conversation with you. It's Meta's having the conversation. That's amazing. It's life-changing, it's fabulous, then, isn't it?
2: It's really cool, man. I wouldn't like that. It is really cool.
1: I'm delighted it gave you a new lease of life in that regard. That guy you're talking about, the British blind runner, is a fellow called Clark Reynolds. He completed the Brighton Marathon using Ray-Ban Meta smart glasses, and he has the Be My Eyes app, and he did it in April. He's blind, ran the entire marathon.
2: Yeah.
1: And are you sightless? Are you sightless from birth, Jerry?
2: No, I'm only blind about 6 or 7 years.
1: Yeah. Slowly,
2: I woke up one morning and it was completely black, like, you know. Like,
1: what a shock.
2: It was.
1: Yeah.
2: Trying to get around the house, like.
1: Jesus, how do you adjust to something like that?
2: You just have to.
1: Yeah, I remember, I think we chatted about that, incidentally, some years back, right? I remember the conversation. I'm right, aren't I?
2: Yeah, you
1: Because you had other complications besides sight, didn't you?
2: Yeah, I am in a wheelchair and stuff, like, yeah.
1: You have kids, haven't you? Or at least a daughter, I think. Am I right?
2: Yeah, daughter.
1: I remember. Your conversation with me last time was absolutely inspiring, that you see the positives in things rather than wallowing in the negativity and what you have.
2: Yeah, you can't really, Rich.
1: I know.
2: If you do, you'll be in a dark place, lad.
1: I think you're an amazing guy. You inspired an awful lot of people then, and you continue to do so now. Because I complain about the simplest and stupidest things. Do you know what I mean? Ridiculous things. They just get on my goat. But yet all of these things can happen to you, and you power on as best you can, trying to stay as positive as you can. It's a lesson to all of us.
2: There's some nice people out there, man. You know what I mean? You just gotta keep your fingers crossed that you run into them.
1: Not quite literally, though, Jerry. Not with the glasses. You won't run into it.
2: Well, yeah, you could go around them with the glasses, right? But, there's a girl in CIL, Sharon, like, you know what I mean? She would be like, she'll be like the head of my PA. And she's really good. Like, she's all, like, for the problem. I pick up the phone and ring her, like, you know, there's no...
1: Well, I'm glad you picked up the phone this morning. I got to have a quick chat with you again. So power on, my brother, and look after yourself.
2: Have a great time, mate.
1: You too. And when you're ready for the marathon, let me know.
2: Oh, if you push, man, I will.
1: You are joking me. Go get yourself an electric wheelchair. I couldn't push it for what? How many? 26 miles?
2: I'd have to do a driving test, right?
1: Whatever you set your mind to, I'm sure you'll achieve it. Stay in touch, Jerry, all right?
2: Good luck, man. Thanks very much.
1: Take care, my brother. Take care. He's got his Meta glasses, blind man. He can go anywhere he wants. Speaking of going anywhere you want, there's a lot happening on Leaside between the 12th and the 16th of August. I'm just giving you forewarning now, right? Because I'm going to be giving away some really terrific, fabulous giveaways for Cork on a Fork next week. But what can we expect around our beautiful city? Well, Niamh Murphy is the festival manager of Cork on a Fork, and she knows all. It's a Cork City Council festival yet again this year, and why not? Niamh!
3: Hi, Neil. How are you? Thanks for having me on.
1: I don't even know where to start, actually. Dining experiences, trails, tours, demos, workshops. Take your pick.
3: Absolutely. We have over 150 events taking place over the week, which is amazing. The entire food community, to be honest, has got behind it this year. You know, it's built year on year. We're going into our fifth year now, Neil, and we've gone from 30 in year one to 150 events this year.
1: Oh, my God.
3: And I guess... You know, one of the best things is that Cork City Council really wanted to put a focus on free events and family events. So nearly half the programme is free for people to come in and just enjoy the festival without even having to put a penny in their pockets over the weekend.
1: Amazing. Mm-hmm. Yeah. So you got family oriented activity as well, don't you? Lots of hands-on classes and demos and talks and food trail. I mean, what a city for food trails. Don't even start me on that.
3: Absolutely. I mean, Cork can own the food story nationally, and we can say that proudly. You know, we have the most producers in the entire country. We have the highest percentage per capita of Michelin star chefs, really innovative food creators. So, like, really, Cork can own the food story. So this is just a showcase of all of that over the week.
1: Yeah. And do you know what? At this stage, what we need is kind of like where people can go to get a go-to guide or an itinerary of events so that they can pick and choose. Because while it is over the course of a week, you wouldn't be able to do all of it. So you need to pick what you'd like to do, right?
3: Absolutely. So corkinaforkfest.ie is the website. It's hosted on the Cork City Council website. And you can kind of go in and you can search then per category whether you want to go to a dining event. Full disclosure, some of those are already booked out. So I'd say get booking straight away on them. You can book trails and tours there, or you can see the free program, or there's also a family category. So you can see all the great things for families. Like, what's really exciting this year is over the weekend, we're bringing Bishop Lucy Park to life as the Super Value Family Zone. And there's going to be a gorgeous teepee in there where kids can go in and do free cooking demos and talks. And there's also free tastings and samplings. And then we have a cooking demo marquee on the Grand Parade with cooking demos every hour. It's being hosted by the McKennas are doing the Sunday events, and the Saturday events are being hosted by Joe McNamee and Kate Ryan.
1: Yeah.
3: And you can kind of go and see loads of chefs. And then we're also just behind that, then we have, we're closing off South Main Street. So there's going to be a big open streets market happening there, which will be amazing.
1: Wow.
3: And just behind it on Counting House, we're opening Counting House for the first time. So, you know, Cork City Council bought that over as the new library. And there's going to be the drink stage in there all weekend.
1: That's interesting, really, actually, because, okay, we're talking a lot about different aspects of food and what have you, but it's broader than that. It's also coffee, it's beer, it's cocktails, it's barbecues, it's cheese and cheese produce. I mean, it's very, very broad. I mean, like, you could pick a day, really, and just set aside a day or two and just go wandering with an event guide.
3: Yes, and you'll be able to pick up the event guides all over the city as well. But yeah, Cork is the home of milk, cheese and honey. We say that a lot. So, you know, it's not just the food side, you know. So, yeah, you could just come into the city and just wander around. Another great event happening, actually, next Friday, so we're talking about Friday week, obviously, is the Elizabeth Fort Market. And we have live fire cooking demos up there with Samuel McKenna, which would be really good. And that's all free. People can go up, wander around the market up there. And there's play there for kids. And you can also watch the live fire cooking demos up there. So, yeah, there's loads happening right
1: now. All kicks off next Wednesday and runs right across the weekend, right?
3: Yeah, that's it, right across the weekend. Like some of the headline events, if you want me to tell people about some of those.
1: Go for it, just briefly, because I'd be mad keen to talk to you again early next week, just to tee up some more. But go on, just some of the headliners.
3: Yeah, no worries at all. Well, the VQ share table at McCurtain Street, the 500 people in the middle of McCurtain Street is sold out, so that's gone, unfortunately. And we also
1: eating 500 people all at once. I have no idea how they do that, but anyway.
3: It's a collaboration between 20 chefs and 40 wait staff. Can you believe it? It's a mammoth.
1: Imagine 20 chefs all getting on with each other. That's amazing in itself.
3: And they do. And that's all organised by the VQ area on McCurtain Street. So that's an amazing one. But if people missed out on that long table experience and want another long table experience, the Marina Market is doing a zero alcohol long table on the Friday evening for 100 people, which would be gorgeous. And that's a collaboration between all the traders in the market. And then on Sunday, there's the Pembroke Street table on Pembroke Street, where all the restaurants on Pembroke Street are coming together and people can sit out on Pembroke Street there. So that's a gorgeous one as well for 108 people. But yeah, there's loads of events still available, but limited tickets on those kind of headline ones.
1: We'll update again Tuesday or Wednesday if that works for you, Niamh, all right?
3: Brilliant. Thanks, Neil, for the support.
1: Talk to you then. Take care. Okay. Fingers crossed that everything will work out well. It does every year, but it gets bigger and bigger every year. So there are more and more challenges to make sure everything goes well. Starts next Wednesday. I'll tell you more about it next week, and we'll have some absolutely fabulous giveaways for Cork and a Fork next week in general. Have a good day. Ciara Evans is here next. Apparently, she's got chances for you to win €100 with HB ice cream. Keep the money. Give me the ice cream, baby. Have a good day. I'll see you tomorrow.
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0: all your little idiosyncrasies and strange behaviours. 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
1: Am I weird? I used to think Holy Mary lived in the moon.
0: Yeah, that kind of stuff. 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
2: 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The car braked, he shot off the bonnet, then the car took off. 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

The forecast: sunny with a chance of 303,000 euro. 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
6: It's 6 o'clock. Good morning. I'm Tara Duggan. Just 20 properties were available to rent within HAP limits across 16 areas of the country that were surveyed in June. The latest locked out of the market report from the Simon Communities found just over 1,300 properties available to rent at any price across the areas surveyed. That's an increase of 22% on March this year and 33% higher than in June of last year. Simon's Executive Director, Burke Grogan, says despite the improved availability, it's still not good enough for a wealthy nation.
7: Ireland has a key leadership time holding the EU presidency. We are being looked at across Europe. We're a rich country. There's a lot of wealth. There is absolutely no need for us to continue to create this inequality. And if the government want to get a handle on the continuously rising monthly homeless figures, then HAP is one of those levers that they need to address and they need to fix and they need to do it urgently.
6: Gardaí in Cork are appealing for witnesses after a motorcyclist was killed in a collision with a van. It happened yesterday near Dunmanway. Tina Gates reports.
8: The crash involved a motorbike and a van. The motorcyclist, a man in his 50s, died at the scene of the collision on the R587 at Glown North shortly after 2:30 yesterday afternoon. No one else was injured. Garda Forensic Collision Investigators examined the scene before the road reopened last night. Investigating Garda are now appealing to anyone who was travelling in the area between 2:15 and 3:00 and who may have dash cam or other camera footage to contact Clonakilty Garda Station.
6: Classroom hours in primary schools are set for a review. Shorter hours for junior and senior infant classes and the time given for breaks throughout the school day are among the areas that will be examined. The Irish Examiner reports further work is needed before the Department of Education review will take place and changes could be made to classroom hours for the first time since 1995. The Public Expenditure Minister says he'll assess the price of fuel in early September. The government will then decide whether or not to continue with temporary excise cuts, which are currently due to begin phasing out later in the year. A gradual return to full excise duties could begin from September, with the full rates restored entirely by December. But Kevin McPartland, CEO of Fuels for Ireland, explains what that could mean for motorists.
9: It's inconceivable that the government would proceed with reinstating the excise duty cuts, which they introduced back in March, because we are already at, even with the lower excise duty, we are already at 190 or slightly more than 190 in a number of sites around the country. So if we were to unwind the 30 cent a litre excise duty cut that the government implemented, we would be back to €2.20.
6: Under pressure, FIFA president Gianni Infantino has come out fighting despite continuing criticism over his secret plans to sell off the World Cup. But the Prime Minister of Canada, Mark Carney, is the latest influential voice to say he no longer has confidence in the leader of football's world governing body. Infantino's admitted mistakes were made over his proposed plan to sell off the World Cup, but he's been backed by FIFA management and has taken aim at his critics. A 75-year-old man's been extradited from Australia to Northern Ireland to face historic child sex offence charges. He's accused of 14 counts of indecent assault on a female and 3 counts of gross indecency with a child, dating back to the late 70s and early 1980s. The man was arrested in Victoria in 2023 and is due before Laganside Magistrates Court in Belfast later on today. The funeral for Oscar winner Brenda Fricker will take place this morning. The Mass for the Dublin native will start at 11 a.m. at St Catherine's Church on Mead Street in the Liberties. The 81-year-old died on July 16th. She was well known for her many roles, including as in Home Alone 2 with Macaulay Culkin as the Pigeon Lady.
10: I wasn't always like this, you know.
11: Oh, what were you like before?
10: I had a job. I had a home. I had a family.
6: And that is your very latest news update. The time now is 4 minutes past 6.
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12: Hello, lovelies. What have we got for you? It is chillier out there this morning. It's about 8 or 9 degrees. It's going to be up to 19 degrees later, but at least it's staying dry today. Now, it will be cloudy. It will be overcast. We're going to hit about 20 degrees later on. Tomorrow morning for Friday, stunner. It's going to be a gorgeous day tomorrow morning, and then it gets a bit cloudy, but it's nice into the weekend, but apart from Saturday with a bit of rain. Anyway, let's concentrate on today. 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
12: 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Good morning. New York.

0: say. It's just a stupid song, Victoria. I can't say anything else about it. The song is stupid.
1: I mean, that's it.
0: What can I say?
2: No.
0: I mean, we play the odd stupid song. That's particularly stupid. Just say. Hello, lovely.
1: How are ya?
0: Happy Thursday. We're okay. We're good. We're good today.
1: Lads. We're good. Tomorrow's Friday.
0: Do you ever fall asleep? Of course you did. I'll finish that question. Do you ever fall asleep thinking of something?
1: Yeah.
0: That turns into a dream.
1: Yeah.
0: And then you wake up and it's up time.
1: Yeah.
0: And it feels like...
1: It feels like no time has passed.
0: No time has passed. And you've been in a dream for 7 minutes.
1: Yes, yeah, bizarre.
0: Isn't that mental?
1: You've actually been in a dream for 7 hours. Yeah. That's the difference. It is, absolutely.
0: It's like your brain has edited this down to, like, it's almost like the equivalent of a brain reel. You know, yes. It gives you 30 seconds.
1: That's what it is.
0: Yeah.
1: That's what it is. I toyed with putting the rads on last night.
0: Sorry, what?
1: I toyed with putting the rads on last night.
0: Okay.
1: But I didn't. Because I thought, it's the middle of August. We don't need the radiators on, do we?
0: No, I think if you can stay now till hang in there till the first week of September.
1: I think it's cold though. It's a little bit chilly, lads. It's gone into September already, has it?
0: I don't know. I didn't notice it this morning. You do feel the cold more than we do now.
1: I definitely.
0: I'm still in my shorts, as you can see.
1: You are. You're rocking the summer look there. In fairness to you.
0: I've got my big
1: must
0: bird.
1: Be some sunshine you're expecting today.
0: Big bird from Sesame Street legs on me at the moment.
1: You said that, not me.
0: What's the plan? What are we doing today, producer extraordinaire?
1: We are doing loads of stuff today. We're doing Am I Weird?
0: Oh, we are, actually. I know we haven't done that for a while.
1: No. Yeah. We like to hear all the weirdness of Cork. And we're also, I think we're doing Fix My Life.
0: I have the Fix My Life for later on today. This is hilarious, lads. Yeah. Oh, my God. And I can completely relate to this. Because it was, it's the biggest problem you'll face. If you're lucky enough to be blessed to bring babies into the world.
1: Okay.
0: It is a huge problem. Because you might have one idea of where you want to go with the name and somebody else.
1: It's about naming a child.
0: Mm-hmm. This is hilarious. This is absolutely legit. It comes in from Liam.
3: Lads, morning, how are ye? Will you fix my life? I found out a few months ago I'm going to be a dad and we're having a little boy and I'm buzzing now, like. So I want to call him Tonto because I love the Lone Ranger, the films, like. And she wants to call him Shawnee after our lad and we're having pure war over it. How are we going to sort it out? Can you help me out? Nice one.
0: Thanks, Limo.
1: Anyway, we're not getting into it now, but Tonto, really? Really?
0: Outstanding
1: we're
0: name.
1: We're not getting into it now, but really?
0: Really what?
1: You can't call a child Tonto.
0: Yes, you can.
1: No, you can't.
0: 100%.
1: You just can't, Casey.
0: Well, what about calling him Shiny Tonto?
1: Do you know, some things are just better off left and you can just leave the word Tonto where it's supposed to be left.
0: This is going to cause war later on today.
1: For God's sake.
0: I need your voice notes and your help on this. I know, the lads are going to go for it.
1: No, well, you
0: the women will be like, nah, what are you actually going to name it? Was Tonto the horse, by the way?
1: I can't. I thought it was
0: a car. Silver was the hi-ho silver away.
1: I thought it was a car.
0: Tonto was the right-hand man. You had Lone Ranger, you had Tonto. He was like the, I don't know, the minder, the best pal.
1: Right.
0: And then you had Silver the horse. That's my memory of the Lone Ranger. But I didn't think the Lone Ranger was still a thing, an aspirating, you know,
1: obviously
0: influencing show.
1: Childhood memories there, I'd say. But can you imagine? Tonto!
0: Tonto, you did us ready!
1: No.
0: You get, once you get used to it, though.
1: I mean, what would you call him for short? Tonton.
0: Ton.
1: Ton.
0: Tonny boy. All right, Tonny boy.
1: Nah.
0: Oh, that works for me.
1: Nah.
0: I don't know what the problem is with that.
1: Nah.
0: Liam, when I had to reply back, go, you're on a wind-up. And he was like, I swear to you, man, like, that this is the truth. He loves
1: the child to be called
0: Tonto. He has
1: Tonto.
0: Always wanted to call.
1: Liam, we need to sit down and have a chat, mate.
0: Liam, I presume we're having a little boy here. I presume
1: we've
0: established all that. Yeah, we have. Okay.
1: Yeah.
0: Fix My Life is coming up later on. By the end of the show, there will be a baby on the way into Cork by the name of Tonto.
1: No.
0: How incredible would that be?
1: I don't know, Casey.
0: riding round on the silver horse, Tonto.
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0: 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This is Red FM. It is 6:19. Actually, just turned 6:20. I lied to you and I apologise and I retract that time check. It's 6:20 in the morning. When it happens in Cork, you'll hear it first on Prendeville's show. And he was first to air with the issue in Ballyfihan yesterday. Did you hear about all this crack?
1: Yeah, I think it was the night before. There was huge kind of gangs. Was it two gangs?
0: Oh man, locals in Ballyfihan and the city south side, they were rattled following a car chase across the suburb that resulted in a very dramatic crash outside Virgin Media Park on Tuesday evening. It's nasty and terrifying if you're sitting in your house and you hear all of that kind of commotion in your estate. Imagine. And especially, you know, late at night. I don't know exactly what time. Hopefully it was well past any time that any kids were out playing on the streets. But yeah, it makes the front of the Echo this morning. Like a gangster movie is the headline. Alex Cunningham writing about that this morning. And one woman described the incidents like something out of a gangster movie, while others expressed their fears in the area after other incidents in recent months. And again, when this happens, you see, people are always kind of shouting, going, where are the guards? Well, they can't be everywhere, you know, realistically. And, you know, they do get to these things as quick as possible.
1: Absolutely.
0: They generally send out cars or the armed response unit to check the stuff out like that when it's happening. And they do get to it as quick as they can, but they can't be absolutely, you know, I think there was calls yesterday for having them in estates. And they're not resourced. I don't think that's that many guards in Cork.
1: I think you just hit the nail on the head there, yeah.
0: You know, so within reason. But yeah, what happened up there was absolutely horrific. But more on Neil's show, there'll be a follow-up on that from 9 o'clock this morning. Yeah. Do you know what I was asked yesterday, or what I was told yesterday?
1: Yeah.
0: Everywhere I went, down to the shop, I was over in Carrigaline and I was outside the barber shop yesterday and a fellow walked past and went, 50 grand, no bother.
1: Oh yeah.
0: Yeah.
1: About the coin.
0: Everybody said they're going to take 50k.
1: Really?
0: Yeah.
1: So you were actually, people were siding with you then.
0: I think there's less gamblers in Cork and there's more realists, you know?
1: Possibly.
0: Now, you on the other hand, you were going straight.
1: So was Rory. So was Kelly. All three of us.
0: Let me rewind you. Paul said, lads, take €50,000 in cash or flip a coin for €1 million. What would ye do?
2: Oh, wow.
0: All right.
3: That's a good question.
0: Take 50 grand in cash or flip a coin for £1 million. Vic?
1: I'd flip it. I'd have to. I'd always wonder what if...
0: There's a 50% chance you'll get the million.
1: There's also a 50%, exactly.
0: You'd lose, yeah, but...
1: Yeah.
0: Kelly, what are you doing?
3: I think I'd have to flip it. Often does this opportunity come around?
1: Do you know?
0: I'd take the million. No, I'd take the 50k.
2: You would live the rest of your life wondering what would have happened
1: if you
2: flipped the coin.
0: I suppose you start with nothing, okay? So you could go away with nothing, but you're guaranteed 50. I'm taking the 50k.
1: I believe you're worse off
2: if you take the flip and you don't win, you see. So you're, easy come, easy go.
1: That's like being on Who Wants to Be a Millionaire when have to have the, you know, are you going to move up and...
0: Has anyone got a coin?
2: No,
0: we don't use money
1: anymore. No one carries coins anymore. Oh, money, right. What's that?
0: Okay, I've got Google Flip, hold on.
1: All right.
0: Okay.
3: I knew you were going to say I have an app for this.
1: No. He's got an app for everything, this fella.
0: Google Coin Flip. If you just Google Coin Flip, it brings it into... Okay, all right. Okay,
1: here
0: Kelly.
1: We go.
0: Kelly, I'm flipping for you for £1 million. Oh, I got a coin. Thank you, Mark.
2: He's not getting that back.
1: The boss just bought a coin in. That actually proves he's listening to our show.
0: That's definitely confirmation money anyway from him.
2: 100%.
1: It is, yeah.
0: Victoria, for £1 million.
1: Yes.
0: Heads or tails?
1: Heads.
0: You lost £1 million. It's tails. Rory, heads or tails?
2: Heads.
0: You've lost £1 million.
2: Damn.
0: It's tails.
1: Oh my God, are you serious?
0: I swear to God.
1: You're just trying to prove yourself right here.
0: Kelly, heads or tails?
3: Heads.
0: You've just won £1 million quid, Kelly.
2: Yay!
3: Thank you.
2: Thank you so much.
0: Lads,
3: welcome.
0: Okay, 0868104106, lads, what are you doing? The 50k is guaranteed, it's in your hand. 50,000 is in your paw.
1: Well, after that, I'm taking the 50 grand.
0: It's a lesson learned, isn't it? Red FM.

0: 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You're waking up to Red FM at 6:29 in the morning. Ed Sheeran, every now and then, he makes a few headlines, and he was caught with no insurance.
1: What?
0: Yeah.
1: No car insurance.
0: Booting down the country lane, ripping down, stopped at a checky. And I don't know, that can happen. Like, you know, when you just forget. I mean, you do get enough reminders, admittedly. Or is his management and staff to do all of this stuff?
1: Like, do you know what I mean?
0: Come on, Eddie.
1: That's probably because he doesn't have the mobile phone.
0: That's it, yeah. When you live life through email.
1: Yeah.
0: He doesn't, though. You can't.
1: No, I know.
0: There's no way to contact him.
1: I know.
0: How does he... He's got kids. Like, how does he
1: I don't
0: function?
1: Know. I would
0: imagine, got a phone. He's talking.
1: I would imagine jazz. The missus has a phone. Maybe he just uses her phone.
0: Yeah, but he'd need one to ring her and vice versa. So he's got a phone. This is rubbish. There's no way he's in a... He's married, right?
1: He is.
0: There's no way he's in a married relationship with a couple of chiselers and he can head away, would drive out the door with no insurance and the wife can't contact him.
1: That's a good point.
0: Do you know what I mean?
2: I'm on my way.
0: Where are you going to, Ed?
2: Driving with no insurance. The shades on my tail.
3: Shades are on my tail.
2: Court case in Cork is pending.
1: There he is.
0: There he is, mad busy.
1: Driving without an insurance.
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0: The parody needs a bit of work, but we'll have a better version of it later for you. Right, it's 6:31 with €303,000 with your name on it. Up for grabs tomorrow. It's going to go tomorrow.
1: It is.
0: Incredible amount of money. Someone's going to win it, so the best of luck. Now, if you're already in for this, you're in. But if you are listening to this now over the last week or so, thinking, yeah, maybe. Go on.
1: Yeah, take
0: give it.
1: Give
0: it a go. This is what you need to do to get your name in the draw. Because all of our winners say the same thing. I didn't know I was going to get this call ever. Never expected it. Never thought it would happen to me. And it happened. You hear the real people winning these massive jackpots. Every week with Kira, she makes that magic phone call with Barry. Tomorrow between 3 and 4, she will do the same. And someone's going to win €303,000. €303,000. 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And that will get you in the draw. 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We make that phone call on Friday. We will give you 5 rings to answer your phone. If you miss those famous 5, we'll ring somebody else because it's guaranteed. And we will be ringing you on a private number. This is hugely important. Constantly reminding you, if you've got a new phone recently is in the last couple of years.
1: Yeah.
0: There's a little setting option to divert any private numbers. So you may not be aware that you can't get private number phone calls. So just have a little look.
1: Yeah.
0: And make sure that is on, switched on, so you can take the call. Because you don't want a tiny little button on your phone costing you €303,000.
1: No.
0: Do you?
1: Yeah.
0: That's probably what you're going to pay in mobile phone bills in your lifetime anyway. But so let's balance the books a little bit. Text RED to 57557. Good luck.
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0: Gillier, Judy.
1: I told you.
0: She's looking, counting down 51 days to her Sicilian holiday.
1: Oh, lovely.
0: Oh, my God. Which will be like 40 degrees.
1: Oh, my God. That is hot, lads. That is hot. There's a lot of people that are away. I've got quite a few friends that are away at the minute in France and in Spain.
0: Mm-hmm.
1: It's roasters.
0: Yeah. I mean, whatever given out we did about the heat wave, we know nothing about hot weather, lads. It was it was uncomfortable at times, but
1: this is like 30.
0: Imagine not being able to breathe in the heat.
1: Oh.
0: I think the highest temperature I did it was Portugal, and it was 40 degrees. I've experienced 40 degree heat, and it's not fun.
1: I've experienced it as well. No, it's not.
0: It's like you're just, especially when you're going over as a paddy, there's bits of you falling off.
1: No, there is. It's like there's a fire next to your face.
0: You look down, half your arse is melted into the ground.
1: Absolutely.
0: Yeah.
1: We know somebody from here, from work, who is actually in 38 degree weather in a camper van right now.
0: Oh, yes. Is that Shirley?
1: Yeah.
0: Where is she? She's out fodding.
1: She's out fodding.
0: Right.
1: I don't know how you'd cool down in a camper van, do you?
0: No.
1: When there's three of you sleeping in it?
0: You'd have to hitch the van to a car and drive really fast with your head out the window. That's the only option to cool down.
1: I think you're right.
0: Put the caravan at the top of a really high hill.
1: I hope she's listening now.
0: Okay, let the brakes off. I'd love to have been in Dublin last night.
1: Oh, yes.
0: I'd love to be in Vicar Street in Dublin last night because Pearl Jam's Eddie Vedder was there. Yeah. And you had, who else was there? Neil Young. They were doing Rockin' in the Free World, backed by The Frames, Imelda May, Declan O'Rourke. Everybody who's anybody in music was there last night. Even the lead singer from the Hot House Flowers was there as well. Liam O'Mainley, who is one of the greatest Irish men of all time. Yep. Love Liam.
1: Yeah.
0: If you ever get a chance to see Liam from the Hot House Flowers doing his kind of storytelling, Shanachie, Irish traddy kind of gig, go. It's different gravy.
1: Okay.
0: But he was there last night. And it's the proper way to do a funeral. Like, I mean, celebrating somebody's life through a gig and through music is the way to say goodbye to somebody.
1: It is, you're right, I agree.
0: As tragic as it is, as awful as it is, celebrate somebody the way they lived,
1: yes.
0: I think.
1: Yes, absolutely.
0: If I get hit by the number 8 bus, what's the rules? What instructions have
1: I
0: given you?
1: You want a big, massive gig, and you want us all to be there. And you want Stevie G on the decks.
0: What else do I need? I've given you this list now, and you can't remember.
1: I don't know.
0: Are you serious?
1: What?
0: I've trusted you with my final curtain call.
1: Well, then you're stupid in the first place. You should never trust me with your final curtain call.
0: I've given you a list of instructions of things
1: okay.
0: I need.
1: Do you want everyone to wear different coloured clothes?
0: No. You can wear whatever you want. Turn up naked for all I care. I'm dead. I'm gone.
1: A naked funeral.
0: nudie.
1: A nudie funeral.
0: Can we do a nudie funerals?
1: A nudie send off. Casey wants a nudie send off.
0: Yeah. On a nudie beach. You can wear socks, okay? You can wear ankle socks.
1: Okay.
0: No, I want an ice cream machine outside the church.
1: Oh, is that it?
0: That's it.
1: Is that it?
0: Free 99s and then go have a few drinks afterwards.
1: That's a big request to see
0: what I think that's simple enough.
1: Free 99s.
0: Simple enough and you forgot about it. Honest to God. You told me what you want for
1: what
0: your...
1: What do I want then?
0: For your funeral. What do you want?
1: We'll come back to this.
0: Oh, no. You've already... I'm not going to announce it on air. It's a big surprise for everybody. Honest to God. See, I would never forget something so important like
1: that. Yeah, you would.

0: 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It's 6:45 in the morning. Cork's Breakfast Show. This is Red FM. Thank you to Mel. Mel remembered that I wanted an ice cream van, and you'll be the first in the queue for your free 99.
1: I would. Fair play, Mel. I didn't remember that at all.
0: When I get cream crackered by a bus. I've mentioned that far too many times that I'm going to be hit by a bus. I think that's my destiny.
1: Do you?
0: I think that's it.
1: It has to be a big bus.
0: It will, yeah.
1: You're the same height as one.
0: A double.
1: You're the same.
0: A very wide, fast-travelling double-decker should do the job.
2: Yeah. Hello and welcome to Am I Weird?
0: We're bringing it back. It's been a while, Eileen, since we played a little game of Am I Weird? So yeah. I love this because you get to tell us the things that we all know. We're all a little bit strange and we all have things that we do. Little idiosyncrasies and things that are our thing. But I need you to reveal them on the show by the little voice note. Thank you kindly.
3: Good evening.
0: And good morning. So, voice note 0868104106, the usual Red FM number. Start your message with, am I weird?
1: Yeah.
0: And then tell us the thing that you think might be a bit weird. You know what I mean?
4: Hi, Red FM. I wanted to say that every time my dad bends down, I smack his bum. Is that weird? Thanks, bye.
0: Bye. No, it's not weird. It's opportunistic and you should never, ever miss an opportunity.
1: To slap someone's bum.
0: Now, the other way around, yeah. Don't look so freaked. You said it, Vic.
1: I know.
0: Yeah. My young fellas, do you know what he does? And it's going to happen. I could be in the kitchen, like chopping onions or something, or making dinner. And he'll sneak up behind me and whip the jocks clean off me.
1: Oh, yeah. Put them down.
0: Gone. Yeah, shorts gone.
1: It's funny.
0: And then bolt out
1: the
0: door.
1: Funny.
0: It's his greatest source of entertainment.
1: But it is funny. When you do that to someone and they're not expecting it, it's funny.
0: Grand in your own kitchen. Isn't it called kegged? Isn't that it?
1: Somebody... I'm not sure. Someone's kegged?
0: Yeah.
1: Maybe.
0: Is it called keg? Oh, God, I better not.
1: I don't know.
0: What's the slang, the street slang for somebody whipping the shorts off you?
1: Well, the other way, it's a wedgie, isn't it?
0: It's a wedgie up. I think it's when you
1: it's
0: got kegged.
1: Keggy down.
0: I think it's kegged.
1: Wedgie up, keggy down. Anyone know? My lads like to put ice down back of people's trousers. Don't ask.
0: Great crack.
1: It's not.
0: It is.
1: It's always me they get hold of. I'm like, go away.
0: Yeah, but like, it's just...
1: It's freezing.
0: It's the breakout, the breakdancing that you do afterwards.
1: Your trousers are all wet and your knickers are wet. And from the ice.
0: Gotcha.
5: Hi, lads. Hope you're well. Brenda here.
0: Okay, this is, Hall of Famer. Okay.
1: Hey!
0: Brenda's... Brenda's Am I Weird is just gold.
5: Am I weird? I used to think Holy Mary lived in the moon and like she was controlling everything that was going on Earth.
0: Yes, and she had two little levers.
1: Yeah, that's bizarre, Bren.
0: Sitting on the moon. But you believe Anthony as a kid.
1: You would.
0: I don't know, is that?
5: That must be feckin' weird.
0: Yeah, a small bit weird.
1: At least she admits that it is.
0: Very strange.
1: Do you know what I mean?
0: No, maybe she does.
1: You do believe anything when you're a kid, though, don't you?
0: Oh, yeah. Yeah. Think you've been told that Hulk Hogan was real.
1: Yeah.
0: Been told that the Incredible Hulk was real and he can throw cars around the place.
1: Yeah. My kids genuinely think I lived in a black and white television. They think that I lived in black and white.
0: I think you did too, to be honest with you.
1: But you can't live in black and white. There's always been colour on Earth.
0: No, no, no. It was black and white in the 18th century. It was, yeah.
1: I wasn't alive
0: And then
1: the
0: God turned on the colours.
6: Hi, Clara here. Am I weird? I lick the palm of my hand whenever I hear a screeching sound.
0: Okay, that's an interesting reaction to a screeching sound.
1: Okay, yeah.
0: Yeah.
1: Different.
0: We all do little things like that. That's not weird.
1: We do.
0: That's all
1: things like that, yeah. Yeah. Well, I lick my eyelids when I'm driving, as you know.
0: Oh my God.
1: So, you know.
0: Pierce the postman, my buddy, who listens around about this hour every morning. Oh, let me get my phone. Hold on a second.
1: Is this about me licking?
0: This is about you licking your eyebrows.
1: Eyelids, not eyebrows.
0: Eyebrows. Okay, can you explain to people what you do?
1: Well, this was given to me as advice.
0: Yeah.
1: You know, sometimes you're driving and obviously we get quite tired because we're up at silly o'clock. And sometimes when you're driving home from work and you've done, you know, a good day here and... I can feel my eyes starting to close. And as I said, if you do ever feel tired, you should pull over, have a rest, have a snooze,
0: have a coffee.
1: Whatever.
0: Yeah.
1: It's really dangerous. But somebody in the office,
0: Seamus,
1: I was talking to about this the other day, said to me, the best thing you can do when that happens is lick your eyelids.
0: So lick your finger, rub them on your eyelids.
1: Yeah.
0: but not trying to lick your eyelids with your tongue.
1: Well, I have got a massive tongue, and I told you that.
0: So I know, but you're not. Look. You're really not. You're not reaching. You can't even reach your nose. You're not reaching your eyelids.
1: I'm literally licking the end of my nose there.
0: I'm hanging tired. Pierre sent me a message in the car, and I've just licked my eyelids. I licked my finger and rubbed my eyelids, yeah. And Victoria is right.
1: It works.
0: As strange as it is, it actually works. Yeah. Obviously, don't tell her that she was right.
1: Look, do it now. Just do it now.
0: I'm not tired now.
1: Just try it.
0: No, saliva on your eyelids is sticky, manky. It's no.
1: It works.
0: It doesn't.
1: It wakes up your whole eye area.
0: Can you not just pour some water on your face?
1: No, because I'm driving.
0: Are you weird? You are weird. You are the weirdest human being. In the world.

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0: 6:56 in the morning. One Republic, I Ain't Worried. Looks like Sabrina Carpenter-Vick is poised to become the youngest solo female headliner at Wembley Stadium shortly after she turns 28 years young. What were you doing when you were 28? I haven't a clue. Not where was I? I was here. I was working here.
1: I was in Cork. I was living in Cork anyway.
0: I was doing working here at 28. I think I was doing the Drive Time show at the time.
1: There you go.
0: And living on McCurtain Street.
1: Oh my God.
0: Over the LV pub with Stevie. That was my life
1: there
0: back then.
1: There you go. Did you know that 1997 will be 30 years old next year?
0: Good, don't, I hate it when people...
1: 1997.
0: Don't go there, lads.
1: 30 years ago next year, but go on anyway.
0: Anyway, Dua Lipa did it at 29 and 9 months. Adele did it at 29 and 1 month, so she's going to be the youngest to sell out Wembley.
1: I think Rihanna is the youngest, isn't she?
0: Has she done it before her, did she?
1: No.
0: Currently, you're right, yeah. Currently the youngest Wembley headliner.
1: And now she's going to top... Sabrina's going to top that.
0: Yeah.
1: Imagine having the career that Sabrina Carpenter has already at only 28.
0: Wouldn't you wrap up at 30 and just go, that's it, I'm done.
1: Retired.
0: Yeah, bank is loaded, let's buy an island, sorted. What else is going on out in Cork this morning? Oh, let me see, I've got Claire there. Hi, Claire.
2: Speed van on the way as if you're heading towards Mahon. It's just before the exit to Douglas.
0: Thank you very much. Very good. People give out to us all the time about telling people where the speed vans are. But I'll tell you, the logic behind it is simple enough. If we tell 100 people that are in that direction that the speed van's on the road, it's 100 people that slow down. And then we, you know, hopefully avoid accidents and whatnot. And we tell you where the flash for caches are. You can check on the websites as well where they set up.
1: Yep.
0: We just notify you when you're out there because I think it's better to collectively tell people to slow down.
1: I agree.
0: And be careful out there. And the roads are much quieter, as you know, during the summer, so people kind of lift it a little bit. So check your speed and be very careful. On the way to news at 7 o'clock, Kelly Murphy's next. She's got all the news. All the news in the village coming up.
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11: Good morning, I'm Kelly Murphy. Gardaí in Cork are appealing for witnesses after a motorcyclist was killed in a collision with a van yesterday afternoon. The crash happened near Dunmanway. Gardaí are particularly keen to hear from anyone with dashcam footage. Tina Gates has more for Red FM News.
12: The crash involved a motorbike and a van. The motorcyclist, a man in his 50s, died at the scene of the collision on the R587 at Glown North shortly after 2:30 yesterday afternoon. No one else was injured. Garda Forensic Collision Investigators examined the scene before the road reopened last night. Investigating Garda are now appealing to anyone who was travelling in the area between 2:15 and 3:00 and who may have dashcam or other camera footage to contact Clonakilty Garda Station.
11: The Public Expenditure Minister says he will assess the price of fuel in early September. The government will then decide whether to continue with temporary excise cuts, which are currently due to begin phasing out later in the year. A gradual return to full excise duties could begin from September, with the full rates restored by December. Kevin McPartlin, CEO Fuels for Ireland, explains what that could mean for motorists.
13: It's inconceivable that the government would proceed with reinstating the excise duty cuts, which they introduced back in March, because we are already at, even with the lower excise duty, we are already at 190 or slightly more than 190 in a number of sites around the country. So if we were to unwind the 30 cent a litre excise duty cut that the government implemented, we would be back to €2.20.
11: Two men have been charged in connection with a multi-million euro drug seizure. Cocaine, heroin and cannabis worth nearly 9 million euro were recovered during searches in Meath and Louth this week. 38-year-old taxi driver Gareth Ryan and 40-year-old Darren Callaghan, both with addresses in Meath, were brought before Trim District Court last night, charged with the possession of cannabis, heroin and cocaine for sale or supply at a storage unit in Woodcock Town, Dunree in County Meath on Monday, August 3rd. Britain's new Foreign Secretary has been pressed over his previous comments of Donald Trump and if they had any impact after he met America's Secretary of State in Washington, D.C. Ed Miliband described the UK and the US as the closest of allies and thanked Marco Rubio for a warm, productive meeting. He'd previously called President Donald Trump an idiot, a racist and a misogynist.
14: In fact, they didn't come up today. We had a very productive 90-minute conversation in which we talked about, yes, about Iran, but about how we can stand shoulder to shoulder with Ukraine against Russian aggression.
11: The Tour de Munster gets underway in the city this morning as more than 100 cyclists set off on a four-day, 600-kilometre charity cycle through the towns and villages of Munster. Irish cycling legend Sean Kelly will join riders in support of raising vital funds for the Munster branches of Down Syndrome Ireland. The cyclists will gather at 7:30 at Clayton Silver Springs Hotel before heading to the Grand Parade for the official send-off at 9 o'clock. And the funeral for Oscar winner Brenda Fricker will take place this morning. The Mass for the Dublin native will start at 11 a.m. at St. Catherine's Church on Mead Street in the Liberties. The 81-year-old died on July 16th. She was well known for her role in Home Alone 2 with Macaulay Culkin as the Pigeon Lady.
15: I wasn't always like this, you know.
16: Oh, what were you like before?
15: I had a job. I had a home. I had a family.
11: And that's the latest news this hour.
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20: Good morning, I'm Rory O'Hagan. FIFA's under pressure president has received backing from the organisation's management despite calls for him to step down. Gianni Infantino has apologised and admitted mistakes were made in an open letter published in response to his now scrapped World Cup sell-off plans. Sky's Rob Harris has been reading the statement issued by the head of football's governing body.
21: We acknowledge mistakes were made in the process of the proposed establishment of the FIFA Forward Enterprise. It was certainly not the intention of the FIFA Council and FIFA member associations to feel excluded from the process, and it should have been handled differently.
20: In the Conference League qualifiers this evening, Shelburne are in Amsterdam as they take on four-time European champions Ajax. Kickoff at the Cruyff Arena is at 7. Bohemians take on Danish side Midtjylland. That's in Tala. It starts at 7:45. Cork City lost out to Shelburne in the SSC Artistry Women's Premier Division last night. It finished 3-0 in Talca Park. The sides meet in the FAI Cup semi-finals in 2 weeks' time at Turner's Cross. Gaelic Games and Mulcahy booked their place in the Co-op Superstores Premier Senior Hurling Championship. Divisions and Colleges seeded final last night. They ran out 4-26 to 19 points winners over UCC in the semi-final. And in golf, it's day one of the Wyndham Championship today, the final event of the PGA Tour's regular season. Waterford Seamus Power, the only Irish golfer taking part, he tees off at around 6:40 this evening. And that's the sport with Simply Suits.
0: What's it called when somebody pulls your pants down unexpectedly? They come up behind you, they whip them down.
20: Pantsing.
0: It's not pantsing, it's kegging, isn't it?
1: There's quite a few people here this morning on text that are saying it's called jocked.
0: You got jocked.
1: Jocked. You okay. Got jocked.
0: That makes sense. You got the jocks whipped off you.
1: Kegging. What did you say, Rory?
20: Pantsing.
1: Pantsing.
0: No.
1: Pantsing.
20: The pantsed.
0: What's it called when you put the ball through somebody's legs when you're playing football?
1: I wonder what you were going to say there.
0: So, can I finish my sentence? Oh, through God.
20: It's called nutmegging, and you'd show nuts.
0: That's the one.
20: And if you were the one getting nutmegged, you would die of embarrassment. And then try and kick the fellow who nutmegged you.
0: Okay, put that into a sentence. You're after whipping the jocks off me and putting the ball through my legs. What have you done?
20: You have nutmegged me.
0: You've kegged me nutmegs.
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0: We were talking about this before 7 o'clock. In case you think we've gone mental, no, seriously, there was reason for it. But anyway, we've established that. I'll get back to it in Am I Weird very soon. Cloudy and overcast and dry. 19 degrees later.
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0: Yes, Am I Weird is on the way. 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

0: 9 minutes after 7 o'clock, Cork's Breakfast Show. This is Red FM. Okay, this weekend, the Cork ladies are in the All-Ireland final. The Camogie ladies are playing Galway. Get as many of you up to Dublin is the mission. Get in the car, get the family and go and support them because they need all the love and support. They're troopers.
1: They're warriors. Get over how many times they've been in an All-Ireland.
0: I know, and it almost becomes kind of like, you know, that's what the girls do. They just get into All-Ireland. It's a huge deal. It's a huge deal, you know. We want to give you a family pass tomorrow on the show to get two adults and two kids up to Dublin. They're going to be taking on Galway in the All-Ireland final on the 9th of August. Put your flags back out.
1: Yeah.
0: You know, get them out there. Put some colours in the window. Shops, come on, do it. Just get a bit of colour for the Rebel ladies.
1: They deserve it, don't they?
0: Massively, yeah. Massively. So it's happening this weekend. We will have your family pass for you to win tomorrow.
2: Hello and welcome to Am I Weird?
0: I love doing this little bit on the show because we all have things that are strange, little weird things that we do. I know I'm probably single-handedly one of the weirdest people you'll ever meet.
1: True.
0: You know, Vic will vouch for that.
1: Very true.
0: But you know those little things you do and you go, is that normal or not? Voice note us right now and we'll put it to the public and decide.
3: Good evening.
0: Are you weird? Good morning. 0868 104 106. That is the number for Am I Weird? So let's get him into it. Am I Weird? 0868 104 106.
4: Hi, Red FM. I wanted to say that every time my dad bends down, I smack his bum. Is that weird? Thanks, bye.
0: Okay. This is the one that kicked off the kegging chat earlier on this morning. Now, you've never heard of nutmegging, have you?
1: That is literally the first time in my life I've ever heard of that. Nutmegging.
0: Yeah, it's when you put the ball through somebody's leg and everyone shout, Megs!
1: Yeah, I've never, ever, ever heard of that.
0: It's
1: ever.
0: Kegs. Casey, you're right. It's kegs for the trousers. Once the kegs are whipped down, it's called kegging.
1: Okay, there you go.
0: So you know, again, that's where that conversation started.
1: You were right.
0: Yeah, thank you. We've established that.
1: This just came in from Isabel. Am I weird? I like Meanie's crisps and easy single cheese Sambos.
0: Yeah.
1: Meanie's crisps and easy cheese single Sambos.
0: I don't think that's a strange combination at all.
1: Pickled onion flavour.
0: Yeah, just that would be nice. It'd be nice toasted now.
1: Otherwise, listen, you do you.
0: Yeah. I still have my baby on board car sticker up. He's 15 now. Am I weird from Karen?
1: He's 15.
0: Well, he'll always be your baby.
1: I think that's more sentimental, isn't it?
0: And do you know what? It might be nice to keep it up as well because people tend to stay back from cars that have baby on board stickers up in the back, don't they? Yeah. So it's a safety precaution as well. Yeah, hello.
5: Absolutely. Hi, my name's Eric. Am I weird because when I was younger, I used to chew Blue Tack, but am I weird or not?
1: She used to chew Blue Tack.
0: You're not weird, you're cute as a button.
1: Yeah, she's a cute little voice.
0: Oh, listen.
5: Chew Blue Tack, but am I weird or not?
1: Oh, her voice is so cute.
0: By the way, if you can keep that voice for the rest of your life, you'll get everything you want in life.
6: Hello, Mr. Bank Manager. I need 600 grand for a house, please. Please, please, please.
5: Hi, my name's Ella.
6: I need $500,000 for an apartment.
0: There you go, little cutie.
5: Am I weird because when I was younger, I used to chew Blue Tack, but am I weird or
0: It's too cute. Anyway, the chewing of the Blue Tack thing. I gotta admit, buddy, that is a bit strange.
1: I think kids chew it loads of different stuff, though. Like I remember my eldest fella was chewing for ages, and I was like, "What are you chewing on?" And when he spat it out, it was actually a chewed up cake case. So he ate the cake like the fairy bun, and then he put the paper case in his mouth, and he'd been chewing it for about 2 hours.
0: Kids will eat anything. They're literally chewing pencils, crayons, markers.
1: Blue Tack probably isn't that unusual.
0: And
7: lads, I used to think that when I was outside that the clouds would fall on me. And I used to be roaring crying when I was small. And it demands to come back in. And also I thought you could smash the TV and take food out of it if there was ads with food on it.
0: See what I mean? Everyone has this little weirdness thing going on. 0868104106. Can you get your voice notes into me, or just type it in a message and start with "Am I weird?" And we'll get back to it in a moment.
8: Yeah,
0: this lad is doing unbelievable numbers online on YouTube. His name is spelt F3MIII. It's a weird way to spell Femi, but it's Femi and the Kid Leroy. And it's Irish music you would have heard on Green on Reds many months ago. It has now made it to daytime, and it's Noble, but Femi and the Kid Leroy on Red FM.

0: jamming in the Kid Laroi and Noble. It's 7:17 in the morning and you were waking up to Cork's Breakfast Show. This is Red FM Morning Gang. We're throwing it out there nice and early for you on a Thursday morning. The question is, am I weird? You finished the... you start with am I weird and tell me your little thing. Do it in a cutie voice.
1: Am I weird or not?
0: Yeah.
2: Yeah, you're not weird.
0: Oh my God, am I weird? I'm finding that I'm randomly saying to myself, 6-7 walking around because of the kids from Rachel, 52. 52 times a day, I hear. It's died off a little bit
2: now. Yeah, but it's still around.
0: It's still there, yeah.
2: There's a few other things coming to light as well, I think. There's a few other things following that, but we won't get into that. But 6-7 is where it all started, absolutely. Sarah says, is it weird? I've never watched a match either on TV or at a stadium.
0: Any kind of game?
2: Like, not even on TV?
0: Even just over someone's shoulder? Oh, you must have seen something.
2: She says she hasn't. Never watched a match.
0: Sarah, last Sunday week was the greatest moment in the history of sport.
2: Of matches.
0: The greatest game in the history of sport. With Mayo taking the All-Ireland Sam Maguire Cup.
2: There you
0: and
2: go.
0: And you single-handedly missed possibly the greatest moment in sport. Like, genuinely, I tell you, nothing will ever top it.
2: I don't actually think it's that unusual. I'd say there's quite a lot of people in the world that have probably never watched a match on TV.
0: Yeah, I think you're right.
2: Do you know what I mean?
0: Yeah, this is what we do on Am I Weird? We open up
2: some
0: the floodgates of weirdness.
2: Some people just avoid them. They're just not into sport. They're not bothered.
0: So, Pat, yeah. Am I weird? I've never had a Big Mac.
2: Oh.
0: Ever. Sorry, Vic, why are you covering your mouth, vegetarian resident on the show? Although she's just sidestepping away from the mic. You wouldn't know what they taste like. No, you'd murder a double cheeseburger. Am I weird? I pretend I'm vegetarian, but when I get Langers, I go for cheeseburgers.
2: Oi!
0: From Victoria.
3: Am I weird? Well, not me, but my younger brother. He used to lick the top of the roll-on deodorants. If you can remember them, the Lynx kind of ones. It was absolutely disgusting. Of course, curiosity got the better of me in my older age, so I tried it once and
2: lads, what are you doing?
0: They do look inviting though, as a kid, you could imagine. They are, they're wet, they're moist and they're roly, and you're like, oh, that looks like, it kind of looks like an ice cream or a lolly of some sort. Oh my God, I can't even imagine what that would taste like.
2: I can't get over that.
0: 0868 104 106 for more of your weirdness, please. Is it strange that I find myself talking to inanimate objects all the time from Ken?
2: No, that's quite normal. I talk to inanimate objects.
0: Like what? What would you talk to?
2: I would talk to, like, you know...
0: Hello, Mr. Steam Iron. How's your day going?
2: Well, it's not that. It's more just that you kind of... I'll just put you over there. And I'll put you back here.
0: Okay. Yeah. So you're talking to things like... There's the kids.
2: Yeah, kind of, yeah. I would do that.
0: Okay.
2: Anita's been on. Lads... Am I weird? I squeeze my husband's pimples.
0: Oh, no. No, pimple people, no.
2: I think quite a few people do.
0: Oh, no, I don't get that at all. Like, what satisfaction do you get about a potential of taking one of them in the eye?
2: I'd say it's quite...
0: Oh.
2: I'd say it's quite satisfying.
0: No, that's exactly why they do it.
2: Because you're the one that's having to look at it, you see. The person that has it on the face is Grant.
0: It's nearly as strange as this all-time classic.
1: Yeah. Am I weird?
0: No, not you. You're the most unweirdest person in the world.
4: Am I weird? Because I leave my dog lick my toes.
0: Now, letting the dog lick your toes, it's again...
2: Yeah.
0: Voice notes, please, if you want to keep this rolling for a little while. 0868 104 106 is the number. It's 7:21. I've got Cash Machine coming up for you in a moment. €333,000 for you to win. Sorry, €303,000.
2: Where's he going with that?
0: Throw another 30 into it.
2: Yeah.
0: That's coming up for you. That's going to go tomorrow. So if you're not involved in that, you can get involved next. Hang on there.
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0: Breakfast Show. 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I'm going to play that this morning for everyone from Country Clean, from Wiser Bins, from KWD Recycling, from Panda, from DWC Waste and Recycling, and in fact, all waste management companies across Cork. That was Craig David.
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0: 303 grand is going to go tomorrow between 3 and 4. 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And stress be gone. 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Tomorrow the call is going to be made. So set a little reminder. This is hugely important. If you're in for the draw, set a little clock reminder on your phone. 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You'll leave your phone somewhere and you will miss this call. So I want you to have your phone in front of you, turned on, charged up, off airplane mode. And check also that you can accept private numbers. There's a little setting in the newer phones.
1: Yeah.
0: If that is switched on, we can't ring you.
1: No, that's right.
0: So if you're playing cash machine, watch out for a private number call tomorrow between 3 and 4. It could be us and it could be you winning that money tomorrow. 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
0: Was the sunrise at 4 minutes past six this morning?
1: Yeah.
0: Oh, lads. 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
0: Okay, weather-wise today, what have I got for you? It is going to be cloudy, overcast but dry. There's some sunny spells and 19 degrees a little bit later on. Staying dry for the day, which is good. Tomorrow's the same for Friday. Beautiful morning for Friday morning. And the showers are back on Saturday.
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4: Good morning, I'm Kelly Murphy. Gardaí in Dunmanway are appealing for witnesses after a motorcyclist was killed in a collision with a van yesterday afternoon. The crash happened near Glen North at around 2:30. The Public Expenditure Minister says he will assess the price of fuel in early September. The government will then decide whether to continue with temporary excise cuts, which are currently due to begin phasing out later in the year. Two men have been charged in connection with a multi-million euro drug seizure. Cocaine, heroin and cannabis worth nearly €9 million was recovered during searches in Meath and Louth this week. And the funeral for Oscar winner Brenda Fricker will take place this morning. She was well known for her role in Home Alone 2 with Macaulay Culkin as the Pigeon Lady. And those are the headlines. Olive Moore at 8.
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5: Good morning, I'm Rory O'Hagan. FIFA's under pressure president has received backing from the organisation's management despite calls for him to step down. Gianni Infantino has apologised and admitted mistakes were made in an open letter published in response to his now scrapped World Cup sell-off plans. In the Conference League qualifiers this evening, Shelburne are in Amsterdam as they take on four-time European champions Ajax. Kick-off at the Cruyff Arena is at 7. Bohemians take on Danish side Midtjylland. That's in Talets. It starts at 7:45. Cork City lost out to Shelburne in the SSC Women's Premier Division last night. It finished 3-0 in Talca Park, and then Mackillie defeated UCC last night in the Co-op Superstores Premier Senior Hurling Championship. Divisions and Colleges seeded semi-final 4-26 to 19 points, the final score. And that's the sport with Simply Suits.
0: Caoimhín Kelleher has been appointed as official ambassador for the Irish Guide Dogs.
5: That's himself now in Kino.
0: Oh, what's happened to Roy?
1: Brilliant.
0: Did he get a Roy 45?
5: Roy 45.
0: I'm sure Roy's well involved. He'll never stop being involved in the Guide Dogs.
5: No, there's plenty of work for them there.
0: So as an ambassador, he's going to be there turning up at some events and just promoting all the amazing work they do. I heard this figure, and maybe this is a figure I heard when we got a tour of the Irish Guide Dogs, and they showed us where the little puppies come in and how they're trained, and they have to be fostered out to people, and they always look for volunteers.
5: Did you have to be searched actually on the way out to see if you've any dogs?
0: Oh my god, I love the cutest little things, like Labrador and Golden Retriever puppies. Like if you're ever lucky enough to lie on the ground while 10 of them jump on top of you, that's heaven.
1: So cute.
0: That is heaven. But I think the figure is about, this was 5-6 years ago now, about 80 grand.
5: Wow.
0: For one dog.
1: My God.
0: To train a guide dog. So help them out when you can. The Irish Guide Dogs, Model Farm Road, wherever you see them or wherever you can give them a bit of support, please do. But Caoimhín Kelleher, my humboohle. He's a good lad.
5: What a man.
0: We're talking Am I Weird this morning on the show, lads. I have a few of these to go back to. And Am I Weird is after sparking a flurry of response.
6: Yes. And lads, I used to think that when I was outside that the clouds would fall on me. And I used to be roaring crying when I was small. And it demands to come back in.
0: Did anybody have a fear of the sky as a child?
5: The sky is falling.
4: I used to think you'd be able to touch clouds. Like if you were driving along and you saw a hill next to you or a mountain, I was like, well, if I ran up that now, I'd be able to touch that cloud.
0: If you could scoop it up in a bucket, like you were convinced it was like cotton wool as a kid.
1: Yeah, you were, yeah.
0: The other part of her message.
6: And also I thought you could smash the TV and take food out of it if there was ads with food on it.
1: That would be handy.
5: That's a chocolate factory.
4: That's weird.
1: That would be handy though.
0: That is a very chocolate factory manoeuvre, isn't it?
1: It is, you're right, yeah.
0: Jason's Am I Weird?
7: Yeah. Hello, morning, gang.
0: Hello.
7: Is it weird that when I turn off the lights downstairs in the house, even in my 30s, that I still run up the stairs thinking there's someone trying to kill me?
1: Jason.
0: Everyone does that.
1: I think so.
0: Switch the light. Run.
4: Especially if you're home on your own. Yeah. You're like, get me upstairs.
1: Yeah. And under the duvet, you just feel like the duvet is a...
0: I used to do that when I'd lock the back door. I'd just lock it and just go. What is that? What's going on there? It is weird, but I think we all relate to it. Yeah, what else have you got over there, Vic?
1: Am I weird? When I was younger, I used to make ham mayo toasties and noodles.
0: Yeah.
1: Put the noodles in the toastie and eat them.
5: No, that's cool.
4: It's weird to me, but I've heard of people doing it.
1: It's weird to me as well, putting noodles in a sandwich. Also, he says, myself and my siblings used to chase cars trying to beat them all while we were walking home from Jamie.
0: Racing cars.
1: I think kids love to race cars. My boys would always, if somebody's leaving, we've had someone visiting and they're leaving.
0: Yeah,
1: my boys would
0: running
1: always,
0: after them. Yeah. Yeah. Lads, am I weird? I only go on cool occasions.
1: Oh.
0: I'll let you work out what he's talking about.
5: Is that a holiday that's not to the sun?
0: Exactly. These are the biggest growing holidays in the world at the moment. Coolcations.
5: I'm down with that because I'm looking forward to the cold, dry weather that's on the way.
0: I'm looking forward to autumn weather coming back. Yeah.
4: I like the sun.
1: I'm the same as you, Kel.
0: Yeah.
5: Looking forward to hoodies and hats and
0: cozy fires.
5: And chill and seeing your breath from your face.
1: So a coolcation is like skiing or something like that.
0: Heading to Norway, heading to Iceland, heading to Greenland.
1: Yeah.
0: Can you go to Greenland? I don't know. I'm sure you can. Anywhere where the temperature's really cool. People are just sick of the heat.
5: Heading to my house after that row with the missus.
0: Cold as hell.
1: That's brilliant.
0: Any more Am I Weirds to add to that? We'd love to hear from you. Welcome to Thursday.
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0: David Guetta and BB Rexha on Red FM Breakfast. Good morning, gang. How's Vic over there? Are you all right?
1: I'm all right. I'm busy.
0: I'm double busy this morning. Loads of messages.

0: to get through. Just a gentle reminder, by the way, Friday, we're looking for a family to send up to support the Camogie Ladies.
1: Yeah.
0: We've got an All-Ireland final out there at Cork, and you need to get your flags up and get your support for our Camogie Ladies. They're playing Galway. I've got a family pass tomorrow morning for you to win. I'll tell you what you got to do tomorrow.
1: Yeah.
0: But if you can make it up to Dublin at all, if you can get your crew together, get in the car and get up there on Sunday. Gotcha. And support them, and let's get as many red jerseys into that stadium as possible, because our Camogie Ladies need your help. They need the support, and they don't get enough of it, to be honest
1: with
0: you.
1: They deserve it.
0: So get involved and win that family pass tomorrow morning. Fix My Life is coming up just after 8 o'clock this morning. I played you a clip earlier on of what's happening, and it involves the naming of a child. And this came in to me, I think the second week after we did Fix My Life, came in, and I've been waiting to bring this to air now for about 2 weeks.
1: Okay, yeah.
0: Okay? And it's a battle at home between a man and a woman and the naming of a baby boy. Listen in after 8 o'clock. We will need your help on this one, okay?
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2: Okay, reminding you, roadworks continue on the MA Dublin Road. So up around Glentown, just a little bit past that on the right-hand side, there are some roadworks outbound if you're Dublin bound. So basically just before this Silver Springs Market on Google Maps, you'll see there's some continuing roadworks there, so watch out for that. Everything's moving pretty good. The N28 car still in both direction is okay, moving well down by Shambally and down to Ringaskiddy. No issues on Airport Hill or in by the viaduct if you're travelling in. This little burst of traffic in by the viaduct making its way to the N71. Watch out, we have speed vans all over the shop. Again, they are out in full force. Please slow it down no matter where you are. And keep an eye out for them this morning as well, okay? 0868 104 106 is our number. And also, let's see what we got. The North Ring Road, that's moving pretty good. N20 inbound by Christie Ring Bridge, that is all right. And sorry, the flash for cash is on the way to Mahon just before the exit, according to Claire. That is your update with Deluxe Bathrooms and Tiling Solutions.

0: 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You're waking up to Red FM. Outkast and Hey Ya. I'm afraid to Google how old that song is. Yeah, I think it might be 25 years. I think it might be 27 years old. I think so. What's cooler than being ice cool?
1: Time.
0: Matthew McConaughey on that song.
1: You just put him in.
0: Not at all. I would never do something like that. I love this message. Going back to Am I Weird from a little while ago.
1: Yeah.
0: This comes in from somebody who's in work. Laura's in work at the moment.
1: Yeah,
0: it starts, Am I Weird? I don't use a clock in the morning to tell the time.
1: Right.
0: I gauge where I shall be by listening to Red FM schedule. So I know I need to be dressed and ready by the time Rory and Kelly come on for news. I need to know, I will know what part of the road I need to be at by the time Casey does Sunrise Sunset. And I know I need to be parked up during the music montage that happens at around 7:40, 7:50. Yes, I listen to Red FM way too much. No, you don't, Laura.
1: That's brilliant, Laura.
0: You are loyal. And by the way, when Neil kicks in, she says, I know it's business time.
1: Yeah.
0: Good on you, Laura. We need more of you.
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4: It's not a problem that I can't fix.
0: She's currently hiding under the desk at work. Mortified. Fix My Life, FML on the show. So we've got a little section that we're doing every week for you, which is, do you know those little things in life that are niggling and annoying? There could be big issues or just some funny stuff that's going on at home. We want to try and fix your life. And we want to try and help you out with a situation. This morning, I've got Liam here. And Liam sent this in a couple of weeks ago. And I've been sitting on this for a long time. And I haven't even played, I played it to you this morning for the first time.
1: Okay, yeah.
0: After 8 o'clock, just stay with me. This is an issue to do with the naming of a child.
1: It's madness.
0: So Liam and his lovely lady, they've got a baby boy on the way. And there's war in the house. Did you have any issues with when it came to naming the lads?
1: Can I be honest?
0: Yeah.
1: No.
0: I lost all battles.
1: Oh.
0: Yeah.
1: We were both agreed right from the get-go.
0: Yeah.
1: But that's because we chose names that are in the family already, you see.
0: Caleb was supposed to be Senan.
1: Yeah, that's a lovely Irish name.
0: It's a beautiful Irish name. Mm. It's somewhere between a Formula One driver and a Celtic warrior. I love it. I just think it's the coolest name ever.
1: It's a great name.
0: But now that he's Caleb and we can never go back.
1: Caleb,
0: you know?
1: Is lovely as well.
0: So naming a child, when it comes to it, it can cause a lot of friction in a house.
1: Yeah.
0: Especially if, you know, maybe the dad.
1: Yeah.
0: Should the dad, but if it's going to be a boy, should the dad get dibs on the name? That's what we got to work out.
1: Yeah.
0: Now, when I play you Liam's voice note after 8 o'clock, you'll raise your eyebrows on this one. It's coming up. Stay with us.
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12: Good morning, I'm Kelly Murphy. Gardaí in Dunmanway are appealing for witnesses after a motorcyclist was killed in a collision with a van yesterday afternoon. The crash happened near Glen North at 2:30. Gardaí are particularly keen to hear from anyone with dash cam footage. Tina Gates has more for Red FM News.
13: The crash involved a motorbike and a van. The motorcyclist, a man in his 50s, died at the scene of the collision on the R587 at Glen North shortly after 2:30 yesterday afternoon. No one else was injured. Garda forensic collision investigators examined the scene before the road reopened last night. Investigating Garda are now appealing to anyone who was travelling in the area between 2:15 and 3:00 and who may have dash cam or other camera footage to contact Clonakilty Garda station.
12: The Public Expenditure Minister says he will assess the price of fuel in early September. The government will then decide whether to continue with temporary excise cuts, which are currently due to begin phasing out later in the year. A gradual return to full excise duties could begin from September, with the full rates restored by December. Kevin McPartland, CEO of Fuels for Ireland, explains what that could mean for motorists.
14: It's inconceivable that the government would proceed with reinstating the excise duty cuts, which they introduced back in March, because we are already at, even with the lower excise duty, we are already at 190 or slightly more than 190 in a number of sites around the country. So if we were to unwind the 30 cent a litre excise duty cut that the government implemented, we would be back to €2.20.
12: Two men have been charged in connection with a multi-million euro drug seizure. Cocaine, heroin and cannabis worth nearly €9 million were recovered during searches in Meath and Louth this week. 38-year-old taxi driver Gareth Ryan and 40-year-old Darren Callaghan, both with addresses in Meath, were brought before Trim District Court last night, charged with possession of cannabis, heroin and cocaine for sale or supply at a storage unit in Woodcock Down, Drumree in County Meath on Monday, August 3rd. Britain's new foreign secretary has been pressed over his previous comments about Donald Trump and if they had any impact after he met America's Secretary of State in Washington, D.C. Ed Miliband described the UK and US as the closest of families and thanked Marco Rubio for a warm, productive meeting. He'd previously called President Donald Trump an idiot, a racist and a misogynist.
15: In fact, they didn't come up today. We had a very productive 90-minute conversation in which we talked about, yes, about Iran, but about how we can stand shoulder to shoulder with Ukraine against Russian aggression.
12: The Tour de Munster gets underway in the city this morning as more than 100 cyclists set off on a four-day, 600-kilometre charity cycle through the towns and villages of Munster. Our cycling legend Sean Kelly will join riders in support of raising vital funds for the Munster branches of Down Syndrome Ireland. The cyclists will gather from 7:30, already gathered at Clayton's Silver Springs Hotel, and will head to the Grand Parade for the official send-off at 9 a.m. And the funeral for Oscar winner Brenda Frick will take place this morning. The Mass for the Dublin native will start at 11 a.m. at St Catherine's Church on Mead Street in the Liberties. The 81-year-old died on July 16th. She was well known for her role in Home Alone 2 with Macaulay Culkin as the Pigeon Lady.
16: I wasn't always like this, you know.
17: Oh, what were you like before?
16: I had a job. I had a home. I had a family.
12: And that's the latest news this hour.
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19: Good morning, I'm Rory O'Hagan. Leading FIFA figures have reaffirmed their full support for President Gianni Infantino, according to a statement on the governing body's website. An emergency meeting was held in Morocco yesterday after widespread anger over his now-ditched plans to sell out stakes in the World Cup. But reports today claim he's offering the 2030 World Cup final to Morocco in exchange for their backing in next year's presidential election. Sky's Rob Harris has been reading the statement issued by the head of football's governing body.
20: We acknowledge mistakes were made in the process of the proposed establishment of the FIFA Forward Enterprise. It was certainly not the intention of the FIFA Council and FIFA member associations to feel excluded from the process, and it should have been handled differently.
19: In the Conference League qualifiers this evening, Shelburne are in Amsterdam as they take on four-time European champions Ajax. Kick-off at the Cruyff Arena is at 7. Bohemians take on Danish side Midtjylland in Tala. That kicks off at 7.45. Cork City lost out to Shelburne in the SSC Artistry Women's Premier Division last night. They finished 3-0 in Talca Park. The sides will meet in the FAI Cup semi-finals in 2 weeks' time. Get a games in Montkilly booked their place in the Co-op Superstores Premier Senior Hurling Championship. Divisions and Colleges seeded final last night. They're on a 4.26-19 winners over you. CC. And in golf, it's day one of the Wyndham Championship today, the final event of the PGA Tour's regular season. Waterford's Seamus Power is the only Irish golfer taking part. He tees off at around 6:40 this evening. And that's the sport with Simply Suits.
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0: Okay, cloudy and overcast, but mostly dry today with temperatures at about 19 degrees. Little pockets of sunshine across the day. And then tomorrow starts off with a beautiful morning. Gorgeous sunshine up until about lunchtime. Gets a bit cloudier in the afternoon, but tomorrow is dry as well.
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0: Little stretch of traffic on the N28 down by Shanbally heading to Ringaskiddy. Other than that, Cars Hill, Airport Hill, and in by the Viaduct and the South Ring and South Link are all in really good shape. Roadworks continue on the M8 Dublin Road outbound if you're heading towards Dublin. And we have two cars have had a tip on the R639. This is just outside Watergrass Hill GAA Club, according to Cahill, who's there at the moment. Thanks so many for that. There's been a bit of a tip, so please watch out for that. I hope everyone's okay. Cheers, Cahill. 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

0: 8:08 is the time. Cork's Breakfast Show. It's Red FM. Thanks for waking up with us, morning gang. This is Casey. There's Rory.
1: Hello, love.
0: With his lovely beard. And there's Victoria Nichols over there.
2: Hello.
0: Double busy in the producer's room. Absolute chaos at the disco. Will we do some Fix My Life?
1: Oh, yeah.
0: Let's go.
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0: FML, Fix My Life. I've been asking you over the last couple of weeks about little things that are going on at home, maybe some issues at work, maybe some issues with friends, family, any little kind of problem that you really can't get your head around. Just tell us what's going on. And we'll throw it out there for the crack and see if we can get a bit of response. But I'll tell you, the amount of things we've thrown out there to listeners and they've solved it in seconds.
2: True.
0: With wisdom and advice and experience. A lot of you have been through these things. When it comes to the naming of your child, Rory,
1: yeah.
0: How did it work out for you?
1: We went with family names.
0: So people that were in your family?
1: People in my family. So Cecilia is named after
0: Suggs
1: my
0: from Madness.
1: Grandmother, yeah.
0: Really?
1: And Isabel is named after my great-grandmother.
0: Okay, so that's keeping it nice and easy.
2: We did the same.
0: Nice and clean.
2: Yeah.
0: Okay.
2: The two granddads, two great-granddads.
0: That's nice.
2: Yep.
0: I like it when people do that. As I was saying earlier, I lost the battle to call Caleb. He was supposed to be a Senin.
2: Have you ever told him that he was supposed to be called Senin?
0: Yeah.
2: What does he say?
0: He has a really good friend in school called Senin, so okay. He said there would have been a clash.
2: So he likes the name Caleb.
0: It would have been Senin squared. But this is an interesting one. I've got Liam here from Frankfield, okay? Would you like to hear what Liam's scenario is? Here we go.
6: Lads, morning, how are ye?
0: How's it going?
6: Can you fix my life? I found out a few months ago I'm going to be a dad.
1: Yes,
6: and we're having a little boy and I'm buzzing now, like. So I want to call him Tonto because I love the Lone Ranger, the films, like. And she wants to call him Shawnee after Owlad. And we're having pure war over it. How are we going to sort it out? Can you help me out? Nice one.
1: So, Tonto versus...
0: Can we just stop? Can we just stop for 1 second, please? Can we reset? Can I play that out again one more time? Did I?
2: Tonto. Is he having a laugh? Is he?
0: Fix My Life this morning. We have a man who's in a relationship with his beautiful partner. They have a baby boy on the way, and this is what he wants to call the child.
6: Lads, morning, how are ye? Will you fix my life? I found out a few months ago I'm going to be a dad, and we're having a little boy, and I'm buzzing now, like. So I want to call him Tonto, because I love the Lone Ranger, the films, like. And she wants to call him Shawnee after Owlad. And we're having pure war over it. How are we going to sort it out? Can you help me out? Nice one.
0: Limo from Fangfield. Thank you very much.
1: What I want to know is what's the surname there?
2: Because so
1: what follows Tonto? Is it a pure Cork thing like Tonto McCarthy?
0: Why can't they do double job? Why can't they be Shawnee Tonto? Shawnee Tonto is an amazing
1: Shawnee.
0: Name.
1: No. Tonto Shawnee Tonto McCarthy.
2: No.
0: Oh, that's a great...
2: Come on. Lads, like, come on.
0: Tonto was the Native American in The Lone Ranger. Obviously, a character that Liam loves. Or maybe there's some other connection. I didn't get to the bottom of it.
1: Is that Johnny Depp played?
2: Yeah.
0: Did Johnny Depp do Tonto?
1: Did he play Tonto?
0: I don't know.
1: I've never seen a movie.
0: You've never ever seen a movie?
1: I've seen movies.
2: I haven't seen that movie either.
0: So, yay or nay on Tonto?
2: No.
0: Why?
2: Tonto!
0: It's an amazing name.
1: Can you imagine Tonto McCarthy lining out a full four for Cork in the All-Ireland final in 20 years' time?
2: Tonto McCarthy!
1: And Tonto McCarthy's on the ball, he looks up and he puts it over the bar!
0: And then he does a speech of Squilga. Up the Tontos!
1: I'm in favour of Tonto McCarthy, you know that?
0: I really like it. I genuinely really like it.
2: You can't call a child Tonto.
0: Why not? Of course you can. But once you get used to it, I think...
2: I don't know, lads. I don't think so. Do you remember that dad that called his son? Was it Lansra?
0: Oh, this is genius.
2: It was Lansra, wasn't it? Which is Arsenal spelt backwards. Because that's his favourite football club. But he never told the missus till the child was two.
0: And then the missus told him some, I don't know, exotic Greek god name
2: Lansra.
0: Or something.
2: It's actually Arsenal spelt backwards.
1: That's actually kind of cool.
2: We're going down the same road here with Tonto. I'm sorry, but we are.
1: Well, for Tonto lining up for Cork in 20 years' time up front.
0: What's Cork City backwards? Work that out in Wills Road. Oh, God. I think Lee might be riding into the sunset. Says somebody else.
2: Exactly.
1: He's going to be told to hop along there now very soon.
2: Exactly.
0: Someone else here. Amanda, Liam will be the Lone Ranger soon, I would imagine.
2: Exactly. Exactly. This is from Tom. Lads, can't Liam and his partner compromise and call the child Trigger?
0: Okay. I think Shawnee Tonto is a beautiful name, though. I really do.
2: Would you like to have the name Tonto?
0: Yeah.
1: What, how Tonto? Cool would it be?
0: It's a cool name.
1: What's your name there, please? Tonto.
0: Yeah. Yeah. I think genuinely it's a really powerful name.
1: Powerful, strong.
2: I mean, you're never going to bump into another fella with the same name, are you?
1: Imagine if you did.
2: Two Tontos.
0: Yeah.
2: Tonto Murphy and Tonto McCarthy.
0: Walk into a bar.
2: Yeah, that's what it sounds like.
0: What about the ultimate game of rock, scissors, papers? Is that an option? And they can do it in here in studio. Liam, if you want to come in with your missus, we'll do the biggest game of rock.
2: She's not going to go for it. She's pregnant. And she's
1: also going to win this argument. It's going to be Shawnee.
2: She is. It is going to be Shawnee. It's not going to be Tonto.
0: Fix my life there, please, lads. I need your voice notes. 0868104106. What is happening? Are we going with Tonto McCarthy?
2: No.
0: Tonto, I think Shawnee Tonto. Bye.
2: No.
0: It's such a great name.
2: You can't do that to a child.
0: Imagine a lad being called in for dinner.
1: Tonto!
0: Tonto! Waffles!

0: Roger Sanchez, another chance on Cork's Breakfast Show. This is Red FM. Fix My Life This Morning has exploded the WhatsApp with shock and outrage.
1: Yeah.
0: I like the fact that somebody is saying, why don't you call him Shanto? If you don't want to go for Tonto or Shawnee, Shanto.
1: Shanto.
0: Yeah, Jamie has another option.
2: He might be able to slip Shawnee Silver being the Lone Ranger's horse.
0: Oh, Shawnee Silver might slip by the missus, Jamie, yeah?
1: Shawnee Silver?
0: Yeah.
1: I don't know, lads.
0: The more I hear it, the more I think, you know, oh, someone is saying, oh, by the way, no, it's, oh, we can't call him Tonto.
1: Why?
0: All the Spanish lads are messaging into the show this morning.
1: Oh, why?
0: I'll tell you in a few minutes.
1: Okay.
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0: This is lovely Aileen and Connor. Good morning, gang. How's things?
5: Morning, how are you?
1: We're good.
0: Connor's a lovely name.
1: It is, beautiful
0: it's
1: name.
0: It's not Tonto.
5: It was the one and only name we had for a boy, so that's why we have it.
1: It's a gorgeous name.
0: Did you have it all solved and signed off before Connor arrived?
5: Yeah, we didn't actually know. I thought I was having a girl. I had no idea what I was having, so okay. We had a list of girls' names, no boys' names.
0: Oh,
5: and then
0: God.
5: He arrived and he looks like nothing else but a Connor.
0: But that's it. Once
1: that.
0: They become their name, they can't be anything
1: it's
0: else.
1: It's true.
0: What was Connor supposed to be? What was the girl name you had in mind?
5: Oh my God, at this stage, I can't even
1: remember. I know.
0: I remember last Wednesday.
1: You do
0: I got
1: go
0: you.
1: Through so many names, don't yeah. you? I know. Yeah.
5: The first Connie. Name I actually had was Megan, but we actually called my daughter Megan in the end.
1: Yeah, she's yeah. younger.
0: Excellent. All right, well, Connor's there on standby. He's six and he's ready to help you out on winning words this morning. Aileen works the night shift in Stryker, so you work overnight. You got a bit of Red FM on in the morning and then you get the kids off to school and then it's back to bed for a little while, I would imagine. Is that the routine?
5: Yeah, well, it's meant to happen, but sometimes...
0: Never does, does it? Never does. Meg, you've got little Meg as well there who's with you, who's off to summer camp this morning. By the way, can me and Vic come to your next Christmas party?
1: Yeah.
0: What?
1: Strike.
5: Not a problem.
0: Yeah.
5: No problem.
1: You're quite famous for those, aren't you, Aileen?
5: Yeah, I wasn't actually in the company.
0: Oh, no, nobody was there at all. Yeah.
1: I don't know what you're talking about. That's funny. Oh,
0: no. Anyway, Vic.
1: Yeah.
0: Get out my pub. I'm sorry, we have to say goodbye to Victoria. And the reason we say goodbye to Victoria is she can't hear this part of the show. So I just need to say goodbye to her. Okay. Oh, there's the gang. There's your crew. Hello. There's Connor. There's Meg, ready to help out Mum. Aileen, we got three words for you here on Winning Words. Let's see what we got for you. All right.
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0: Your first word this morning I want you to match a word with is clock. Okay, Aileen, what would you match with clock?
5: I have clock in, but I couldn't think of anything else for clock.
6: Clockman?
0: Hey, Connor.
5: Clocking in to work.
0: Clocking in. Okay, would that only work with clocking?
5: C-L-O-C-K.
0: Yeah, I think
5: I don't know. I'm trying to... I couldn't think of anything. Oh, clock.
0: Clock hands.
5: Have you any hints for this one?
0: Okay, I'm going to say one or two, and I'm not responsible. Okay,
5: are you? No, are we going? No, that's fine.
0: Clock tower, maybe.
5: Yeah.
0: Or clock face. Clock hands. Clock tower. Do you want some help from the listeners?
5: Clock hands.
0: You're happy. Clock work. It says Eilish said clock. I like clock work. Eilish Walsh
5: clock
0: said
5: work. Okay, do clock work.
0: I like clock work. Yeah.
5: Yeah.
0: Clockwork orange. Desk is your next word.
5: Desktop.
0: Excellent. No mess in there. And flower.
5: Flower pot.
0: Yeah. These are really good. These are really strong. Clockwork, desktop, flower pot. Are we good with that?
5: Yeah, we're good.
0: All right. Connor, are you happy with those?
5: Are you happy with those?
6: Yeah.
0: Yeah, good boy. Well done. Is little Meg there as well, is she?
5: No, she's gone to the shop with her dad.
0: Oh, she's off. Okay. She's already rang up €1,000 worth of groceries in the hope that mum lands the money.
5: He's looking forward to his €500. I said, I hope to God it's 500.
0: Oh, let's go. We bring Victoria back. Vic, can you hear me? Let me switch her on there. There you
1: Hello.
0: Go. Hey, good morning.
1: How are we?
0: We're good. We had a bit of back and over, but we've got three words here.
1: Right.
0: Write down something you think.
1: Yeah.
0: would match with clock.
1: Clock.
0: Mm-hmm.
1: That's a tricky one, isn't it?
6: Yeah.
1: Okay.
6: It is a sticky one, to be honest.
1: I think I'll go with that one. Yeah, okay.
6: Desk.
1: Desk. Yeah. That was easier.
6: And flower.
1: Flower. As in
6: the flower beds or flowers in the garden.
1: Okay.
6: Not the flower you bake with.
1: Yeah, okay.
0: Trumpets at the ready. Can you give me what you matched with clock?
1: I have face.
0: No.
1: What she have?
0: I can't believe it. We're gone after the first one.
1: Well, I don't know what she have. What does she have?
0: Clockwork.
1: Clockwork.
0: Yeah.
1: Ooh.
0: What'd you go for clock face?
1: I just thought clock face or clock tower is what came into my head.
0: Yeah, we had tower as well.
1: And then I thought clockwise.
0: What'd you put down for desk?
1: Desk top.
0: And flower.
1: Bed?
0: No.
1: No.
0: One out of three.
1: That's the way it goes. Sorry now, guys.
5: And we have to
0: apologise to Connor as well. Connor, we're very sorry. We'll have to get you back on again. Do you know what? I think we need to do it. Oh, yeah, that's the style. And you're definitely coming back. Connor, we're going to do a special Christmas kids winning words. I think we're going to need you on the air. Would you come back at Christmas?
5: He would, because his birthday is actually the 23rd of December.
1: We have to have it.
0: There we go.
1: Okay.
0: There we go. Listen, guys, it's so lovely to talk to you. Thank you for waking up with us.
5: Thank you so much.
0: We've got a €50 voucher from Easy Living Interiors, and we will talk to you very soon again.
1: Absolutely.
0: All right.
1: Well done.
0: Take care. Bye-bye. 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
4: Two car collision just outside Watergrass Hill GAA Club, according to Cahill. Please slow down and watch out for that, Cahill. Thank you so much. I hope everyone's okay there as always. And there's a flash for cash on the way to Mahon just outside the exit to Douglas, according to Clare. Speed vans are out in full force. Slow it down.

0: the record-breaking Sam Fender and Olivia Dean. This is the longest number one in the history of the charts in Ireland and England.
1: Such a good song.
0: It has got rain in the title, but it's a R-E-I-N, so we're, you know.
1: Yeah.
0: Remember when Umbrella came out from Rihanna years ago? Yeah. I swear to God this happened. When Umbrella was released, it was in May, I think May, June, but every time we played it on Red FM, it became a running joke.
1: Did it rain?
0: It rained. It became That's this bad. Running joke with listeners when Rihanna's Umbrella came out. Does anybody remember that? It was a thing on the station. Like there was a campaign to stop us playing the song. Red FM's No Rain Today. A little bit of drizzle on Saturday. It's back. It's 8:31 and Cash Machine is going to go tomorrow with €303,000. 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
0: Okay, weather-wise today, it's going to be quite nice out there. Nice morning, a bit cloudier in the afternoon, with temperatures later on at about 18, 19 degrees. We've got Neil Prendeville and team on the air at 9 o'clock. Kira's here at 12, and Colm will drive you home a little bit later on. Right now, here is Kelly.
4: Thanks, Casey. Good morning. A district court judge has said a man remanded in custody since February without DPP directions has been held for an inordinate amount of time. 25-year-old Jake O'Sullivan, with an address at a room in Ackle House on Western Road, is charged with drug and money laundering offences. Changes could be on the way in Irish classrooms. The Department of Education is set to conduct a review of school hours. Daniel Kinahan is expected to be extradited from the United Arab Emirates to Ireland within days. Irish Times reports a major security operation is being put in place ahead of the alleged cartel leader's return, which could be as soon as Sunday or Monday. And finally, cleaning the oven has been named people's least favourite chore. 4 in 10 say it's the household job they dread most, while almost one third hate having to sort out the junk drawer or defrost the freezer. Those are the headlines. I'll have more at 9.
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6: Good morning, I'm Rory O'Hagan. FIFA's under pressure president has received backing from the organisation's management despite calls for him to step down. Gianni Infantino has apologised and admitted mistakes were made in an open letter published in response to his now scrapped World Cup sell-off plans. In the Conference League qualifiers this evening, Shelburne are in Amsterdam. They take on Ajax, the Cruyff Arena at 7. Bohemians face Danish side Midtjylland in Tala from 7:45. Cork City lost out to Shelburne in the SSC Electricity Women's Premier Division last night. It finished 3-0 in Tollock Park. And in the Co-op Superstores Premier Senior Hurling Championship Divisions and Colleges semi-final, Imokelly defeated UCC 426 to 19 points. And that's the sport with Simply Suits.
0: It is indeed. And thank you kindly, kind sir of sport.
6: Thank you.
0: Are you looking forward to this weekend? We've got the ladies in the All-Ireland final.
6: So excited.
0: Now, we need to get as many people up there as possible.
6: Sea of Red, please, up in Croke Park.
0: Can we start with a home Sea of Red? Can we start by getting your flags out? If you've got Cork flags and you go to the hurling, you go to the football, can you just stick them out today and put them in your lawn?
6: Absolutely.
0: Can you hang them out a window? And people will go, what's on? And then you go, oh, it's the Camogie. The ladies are in the Camogie final against Galway. And it just gives them a bit of love and a bit of support. Get up there if you can. And if you want free tickets tomorrow morning, we're going to sort you out. Rory has special tickets for two adults and two kids for Croke Park.
6: I'm selling that way, yeah.
0: He is decent. So we'll sort you out with that tomorrow. Kelly.
4: Morning.
0: We're talking about naming babies and the war in homes when it comes to naming children. Because I think a lot of ladies, when you're growing up and you're thinking of bringing babies into the world, maybe you have got some names like, oh, when I have a child, I'm going to call her that.
1: It probably happens naturally, yeah.
0: Yeah. And you've done the whole keeping it in the family thing, right?
1: Yes.
0: Okay, love that. We have an issue this morning, okay? From Fix My Life from earlier on this morning. I'm going to roll out Liam's message again.
7: Lads, morning, how are ye? Will you fix my life? I found out a few months ago I'm going to be a dad and we're having a little boy and I'm buzzing now, like. So I want to call him Tonto because I love the Lone Ranger, the films, like. And she wants to call him Shawnee after Owlad, and we're having pure war over it. How are we going to sort it out? Can you help me out? Nice one.
0: Nice one, Limo.
4: This is a brilliant one.
0: It's hilarious. But the more I hear Tonto, the more I actually love it. Now, some voice notes in. Family trips to Costa del Sol will be interesting, but like the fella said, silver is a good option.
1: Okay.
0: Hi-ho, Shawnee Silver away. Why would there be an issue in Costa del Sol? I'll get to that in a moment. Go on, Vic, sorry.
1: Yeah, lads, seeing as Sean is the Irish for John,
0: yeah.
1: What about calling the child Jonto? That's from Eric.
0: Jonto!
1: Jonto is better than Tonto.
6: It's not.
1: It is.
6: Tonto's amazing.
0: I think Jonto's a great name as well.
1: I do.
4: I'm going to have to say no to Tonto.
0: Really?
4: Yeah, I don't get the reference.
1: I don't either.
4: I don't think you'd have to get the reference, but even if you don't like it, it's just no to Tonto.
1: Or Foxy Lad says, why don't you mix Tonto and Shawnee and then it becomes Tioni?
6: Tioni.
1: That's better though. Tioni is better.
0: I think Shawnee Tonto sounds great. Yeah.
4: I just never want to give my future child a name where they could potentially be bullied over a name. Yeah, and I just think Tonto, I don't know if it would.
6: Sorry, no. Nobody's bullying a child called Tonto McCarthy. Like. Nobody.
1: Really?
0: Tonto's made out of like turf and muscle and ambition.
6: Don't mess
0: you know
6: with Tonto,
0: what I mean?
6: But he'll beat you.
4: Also, Shawnee's such a cute name.
0: Shawnee's a gorgeous name.
4: I love
0: name.
4: Like an old man name on a child.
0: Yeah, yeah. Call the boy Shanto or Sean or just Sean.
1: Shawnee's a lovely name.
0: Lads, we have to put this to bed. Fix okay. My life. Liam, I'm really sorry. Aaron, take it away.
8: Yeah, your man is really going to have to rethink Tonto.
0: Why is that?
8: Because in Spanish, I won't say the first one, but it also means silly. So can you imagine? Come on, Tonto, you silly boy.
0: Tonto apparently means fool in Spanish.
1: Oh.
6: I know.
0: It does, yeah, yeah. Which goes back to the original naming, which was, that's pretty horrible then. Because Tonto was, he was the Lone Ranger's sidekick.
1: And it means fool.
0: Yeah. Oh.
1: Did they know that when they named him?
0: They did, of course they did.
1: That's not very nice.
0: Yeah.
4: So it's Shawnee for the win, so.
1: Shawnee for the win.

Tom Grennan. And how does it feel? Cork's Breakfast Show. You're waking up to Red FM Morning Gang. It's KC here. There's Vic. It's 9:15 in the morning. Fix My Life. We were just talking about Liam's predicament with the naming of his child. And there's still a lot of love for Tonto coming in. Lad seeing as Sean is the Irish for John. Call him Jonto. Eric, you, as we mentioned earlier, I think you nailed it on the head there. It's a kind of a happy medium.

0: between everything. Rich is on to me. Hey, Rich.
1: Hi, lads. Rich here. I was an 80s kid named after Dallas, so I'm John Richard. I have three kids. My wife named them all. Brilliant names. First one was named after her uncle, nicknamed Braveheart, so he's William Wallace. The second child, I think she gave it a go for me again, so it's Jack. Jack Richard, another JR.
0: Okay.
1: Pretty cool name. And the third one then, after the Annie Rose and Alfie books from Shirley Hughes. So he became an Alfie, and I got to pick the third child's middle name, pure Irish, and I had to go with Thor, because the Avengers were class. love the show, lads, and I used to be Casey's kids swimming teacher. Thank you.
0: Oh, Richie, first of all, Richie, what would you all be called if you didn't have a television?
2: Yeah, JR is flipping brilliant. William Wallace,
0: and then Thor.
3: Thor is the middle is Alfie's middle name, and I love the Shirley Hughes books as well, so I get that. Yeah,
0: yeah. Richie was my kid's swimming coach. All my kids learned how to swim in Oak Grove Leisure Centre, which is phenomenal. But Richie, you're the reason that the RNLI was called out twice to my daughters. I'm getting my money back. I'm only joking. He's outstanding. Richie's brilliant. He's brilliant.
3: Oh, that's very funny.
0: That's very funny. Yeah. Thanks a million. So there you go. So now we've opened the arena of where your name came from.
3: Yeah, I like this.
0: Are you named after anything in particular, lads?
3: I might have to carry on this tomorrow.
0: 086 8104 106. Hey, lads, can you name that epic song you just played from Linda? Oh, that was Hugel.
3: Yes.
0: And it's Ultra Natte. Remember the lady that had Free from the 90s?
3: Yes, that's right.
0: So it's, what's it called again? I've lost my playlist, lads.
3: Yeah.
0: It's Hugel Into the Sun or something like that. H-U-G-E-L, Linda. You're welcome. I'm like a real-life Shazam for you. It's 8:47 in the morning. 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
0: Another day, traffic is a breeze. It is a little busy on Horgan's Quay. You can see on the cameras on the N8. So it's slow moving through Penrose and up that direction on the N8 or Patrick's Quay. If you're moving in that direction, just watch out for that. Also in the city centre, let me see, Anderson's Quay, a little bit of traffic outbound on that as well. So the link is moving well, N27 with no issues. Airport Hill is free, Cars Hill inbound and outbound, no issues there. There is a stretch of traffic on the viaduct just before the Bandon Road roundabout on the N71. 2 or 3 minutes will get you through that. We had a two-car collision outside Watergrass Hill GAA from earlier on this morning. They may still be dealing with that incident. And the speed vans are out in full force. Flash for cash. Slow it down, everyone. There's one at Mahon just before the exit to Douglas, according to Claire. That is your update with Deluxe Bathrooms and Tiling Solutions.
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0: Casey Musgrave's Dry Spell, Cork's Breakfast Show. This is Red FM. Vic told me, go and watch the video for that.
1: I did.
0: And I did. Yeah. My God.
1: Yeah.
0: Double Entendre FM.
1: Yeah, yeah.
0: Yeah, it's an interesting little ditty, isn't it?
1: Little
0: yeah.
1: ditty indeed. Yeah.
0: Thank you very much. We're talking all morning, well, not all morning for the last hour, about a bit of a Fix My Life scenario where Liam wants to call his kid Tonto and the missus wants to call him Shawnee. We've discovered subsequently that Tonto means fool or idiot in Spanish.
1: It's so an insult, yeah.
0: We've got to sweep that to the left. But anyway, who have I got here? Oh, it's me old buddy, Aileen. Aileen?
2: Hi, guys. My son isn't christened Tonto, but we actually call him Tonto, and he'll answer quicker than Tonto than his own name. Cheers.
0: You see, I still think it sounds like a powerful name.
1: It is a nice name.
0: I am Tonto, defender of galaxies.
1: It's more like a nickname, though, than an actual kind of christened name, isn't it?
0: This is true, yeah.
1: Do you know what I mean?
0: Anyway, I think Shawnee it is. And when Shawnee gets here, Liam, get back to me and I hope all goes to plan.
1: Let us know, yeah.
0: Okay, showbiz story to wrap up this morning. Ed Sheeran's in a bit of trouble. Can you do me a favour? Have a look at your car later on. Have a look at your tax and insurance disc and make sure it's all up to date.
1: Okay.
0: Did Ed Sheeran get into trouble?
1: He did.
0: What did he do?
1: He got done for no insurance on his, what was the car? Aston Martin. No insurance. He's been convicted and fined for failing to insure his classic Aston Martin while it was being restored and converted to an electric car.
0: Oh, right. Okay.
1: Okay.
0: So it was just a free... He let it slip by. He forgot
1: yeah,
0: that...
1: Yeah, yeah.
0: Okay, so...
1: Probably because he had no mobile phone.
0: But that's the other problem.
1: Well, he's pleaded guilty to keeping the motor vehicle, which does not meet insurance requirements, and he's been ordered to pay, and this is a really strange amount, £666 sterling.
0: Mm-hmm. You little devil.
1: And £100 costs and £266 victim surcharge.
0: Well, we set up a GoFundMe for him.
1: There you go.
0: He'll be all right.
1: No, we're not. He's going to be fine.
0: He will be fine for his fine.
1: He'll be fine.
0: Yeah.
1: He'll be able to manage that one. Do you know what I mean?
0: Sort it out, Ed.
1: Yeah.
3: I'm on my way.
0: Where are you going, Ed?
3: Driving with no insurance. The shades on my case. Court case in Cork is pending.
0: See you tomorrow.
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18: Good morning, I'm Kelly Murphy. A district court judge has said a man remanded in custody since February without DPP directions has been held for an inordinate amount of time. 25-year-old Jake O'Sullivan, with an address at a room at Ackle House, Western Road, is charged with drug and money laundering offences. Jamie O'Hara has more for Red FM News.
19: €70,000 worth of cannabis, €49,000 worth of cocaine and €16,515 cash was discovered at an address on Fairfield Road, Farranree by Gardaí on the 10th of February last. €12,600 in cash was also found during a follow-up search of Jake O'Sullivan's address. Today in court, Judge Monica Leach marked the case peremptory against the state, meaning Mr. O'Sullivan's solicitor can make an application for the case to be struck out if DPP directions are not received by his next court appearance. Mr. O'Sullivan is due before the court again in 4 weeks.
18: Changes could be on the way in Irish classrooms. The Department of Education is set to conduct a review of school hours. It will look at things like scheduled breaks during the school day and whether junior and senior infant classes should still have a shorter day than other years. According to the Irish Examiner, there is still some work needed before the first review of school hours since 1995 will begin. Daniel Kinahan is expected to be extradited from the United Arab Emirates to Ireland within days. The Irish Times reports a major security operation is being put in place ahead of the alleged cartel leader's return, which could be as soon as Sunday or Monday. The 49-year-old was arrested in Dubai in April. In 2022, US authorities issued a top reward of up to $5 million for information, which would lead to his arrest. Iran and Oman are expected to agree a new deal for access to the Strait of Hormuz today. Reuters reports the agreement would give Iran control over shipping activity entering the Gulf via the Strait. Tehran says the US has no involvement in the talks. Fawz Gurges, professor of the international relations at the London School of Economics, says the details have been negotiated over the past 2 weeks.
20: Iran and Oman seems to have agreed on a geographic coordinates for a route for vessels that basically go through the Strait of Hormuz. And the ships that will basically transport the route will go through the waters that are controlled by Iran.
18: Ireland is being suggested as one of the best countries for Americans to retire to. We've been ranked on the Forbes list of best places to spend your retirement. Business editor Joe Lynham says Forbes has a number of reasons which make Ireland so attractive.
21: Yeah, among its list of countries include lovely warmer places. Italy, Cyprus, Malta, Mexico and even Vietnam are included. But it does include this island, which it describes as a lush European island with English speakers and convenient flights to the US.
18: And cleaning the oven has been named people's least favourite chore. 4 in 10 say it's the household job they dread the most, while almost 1/3 hate having to sort out the junk drawer or defrost the freezer. A quarter say they despise ironing a pile of shirts, picking hair out of a blocked shower plug hole or cleaning the wheelie bin. And that's the latest news this hour.
22: Maybe there's someone you know who's wondering what to do with their life. 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Ireland calls. 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
23: Good afternoon. I'm Rory O'Hagan, and Arsenal boss Mikel Arteta is refusing to confirm whether Bruno Guimaraes is signing from Newcastle United. A fee of £75 million has reportedly been agreed between the two clubs, but Arteta remained coy as he spoke in Dublin last night following their 3-1 defeat to Real Betis.
24: I'm not going to talk about any players that are an Arsenal player.
25: I can tell you the moment that something happens and we can announce it, I will give you my straight answer.
23: Leading FIFA figures have reaffirmed their full support for President Gianni Infantino, according to a statement on the governing body's website. An emergency meeting was held in Morocco yesterday after widespread anger over his now ditched plans to sell out stakes in the World Cup. Reports claim, though, that he's offering the 2030 World Cup final to Morocco in exchange for their backing in next year's presidential election. In the Conference League qualifiers this evening, Shelburne are in Amsterdam as they take on four-time European champions Ajax. That's at the Cruyff Arena from 7. Bohemians take on Danish side Midtjylland in Tala. That's a 7:45. Gaelic Games and Killybuck their place in the Co-op Superstores Premier Senior Hurling Championship Divisions and Colleges final last night after they beat UCC 4:26 to 19 points. And in golf, it's day one of the Wyndham Championship today. It's the final event of the PGA Tour's regular season. Waterford's Seamus Power is the only Irish golfer taking part. He tees off at 6:40. That's the sport with Simply Suits.
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0: Morning all. Dry today, cloudy with hazy sunny spells at best. But the upside is that for the next few days, we will be clipping 20 to 21 degrees. In fact, even by the time we get to possibly Sunday, it could be 21, 22, maybe even a little bit warmer. So that's the upside to it. Other than that, though, not much to report. Like, it's a dry day, cloudy with hazy spells of sunshine, 20 to 21 Friday. Should hold dry. Good sunny day tomorrow, actually. Really nice, 21, maybe 22 degrees again. Bright spells for Saturday, 21 to 22. A bit showery on Sunday morning, that kind of way. But warm, even in spite of that, with Sunday, 21 to 22 degrees. So that's the upside to it. Nice and warm.
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0: 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Paperwise this morning, both in print and indeed online. Examiner talk about another case where there was victim blaming going on. And this is the story of the sentencing of 24-year-old Patrick Faulkner. Who was sentenced last week for the rape of a 15-year-old girl. Forgive me, I don't mean to alarm or upset anybody, but it is important to cover this. And it was the rape of a 15-year-old girl during a party in Limerick. Now, he was 18 years old at the time. Now, the reason I mention this is that the court, certainly the defence, spoke about the dress that the victim was wearing. And the actual clothing were produced during the rape trial of Patrick Faulkner. He was sentenced last week for rape when he was 18 years old. And the showing of the dress in the trial worn by the rape victim. She was also asked in court, incidentally, if she was wearing underwear when she was attacked. Can you believe it? In this day and age, that is still happening in courts, in spite of what we learned in the past from it. So this is victim blaming. This is public humiliation, and many are saying that, and they're right to say that. So it makes the papers this morning because the defense counsel said that, was asking about the clothes and the underwear. Actually, Mary Crilly said that it's outrageous that this is still going on. She said the use of a victim's clothing in rape trials was common when Mary began attending court 40 years ago. What an incredible woman Mary Crilly has been down through the decades with the Cork Sexual Violence Centre. She said it was going on 40 years ago, and she makes her angry that it's still being done. Now, the only thing I can say about that is it's less prevalent, but it's still being referenced in court because we see this with the rape trial. I mean, I can recall, and the examiner correctly reminds us, in 2018, protests took place here in Cork and it spread nationally. I think Ruth Coppinger actually produced a thong in the Doyle back in the day. There was a trial in which the jury was asked by the accused barrister to consider that the complainant, the woman who was making the allegation of rape, had been wearing a lace-fronted thong at the time of the alleged offence. I mean, hard to believe, isn't it? Now, the guy involved in this, now, I can't say any more than this, apart from the fact that he was found not guilty of rape of the 17-year-old girl. This was an allegation of rape down a laneway in Cork back in the day. She was 17 years old at the time. And you might recall that it started a hashtag online where women were posting images of underwear online with the hashtag "This is not consent." So that trial actually went international. The BBC picked up on it. Like, what was said by the defence lawyer back in 2018 was, "You have to look at the way she was dressed. She was wearing a thong with a lace front." I'll say no more about it than that, but this is 2026. That was 2018, and there was a reference to what a woman was wearing again in a rape trial over the past week. You know, you look at the state of the country and you talk about all sorts of different surveys about how good, bad or indifferent Ireland is. I'll tell you one thing. Well, there are many things we could talk about, but certainly trying to find a doctor. I bet you there are people listening to me right now. Get involved in the conversation. Text 0868104106. Do you have a doctor? Were you able to find a doctor? Was there a GP that would take you on the books for you and your partner or your small children or just you alone? The reason I say this is the Mail this morning says nearly 6,000 people have had to get onto the HSE to get help to find a GP because the number of care doctors is falling. Well, it's falling when you compare it to the growth in population. It's not keeping up. Like, there are like 5.5 million people now living in this country. And if you look at 2020, the population was 4.9. So in 6 years, population has grown by nearly 500,000. So the amount of GPs that we have at the moment is like one doctor for every 1,100 people. And that's even worse, actually, because that's an average figure. It's worse in rural areas. So the problem is people can't find GPs who will take them on. They're ringing surgery after surgery after surgery, according to the Mail, trying to find someone who will take them on, and they're unsuccessful. So you have to get onto the HSE, and you might then be appointed a GP that could be 20, 30, 40 miles away that you'd have to travel to. And another area then that they're looking at, this is a front page you're making the Examiner today, is primary school. Now, if I were to sum this up, they're going to review everything to do with primary school education. So one of the things they're going to look at is more breaks across the day for the smallies, more fresh air across the day for the smallies, less subjects covered in primary school, less homework to take home. And as well as that, although I'm not quite sure which way the dice on this one will fall, they're going to look at the fact that at the moment now, there's a shorter school day for junior and senior infants. They typically finish an hour earlier than the older primary pupils. You know this if you have kids of different ages in primary school, which means that parents have to do two runs. They collect the real smallies and then have to go back an hour later to pick up their older brothers or sisters who are also in primary school. And we were chatting about it this morning. Apparently, Viv was saying to me that sometimes, you know, a parent, a mother or a father, would hang around for the hour or sit in the car or chat with other parents for an hour. So maybe if they streamlined it, that they all came out at the same time. Now, I don't know whether it'd come out, that means that everybody in primary would come out an hour earlier or everybody would come out at the later time. But they're certainly talking about all sorts of different changes. And there's also a story that talks about change. And this is the front of the Irish Times this morning. Two particular words. One is the manosphere, which can be a very, very toxic place with regards to, you know, coaching young men and boys with regards to their attitude towards women. So that's misogyny. And tradwives. Now, the tradwife is interesting because they're going to start now, the Irish government, a campaign to push back again and come up with a strategy for women and girls, warning them about the manosphere and also the increase in tradwife influencers who are promoting stereotypical roles for women and girls, particularly when it comes to being in the home. The trad wife stays at home. She looks after the home. She looks after her man. She does all of the cooking and the cleaning. And her job in life is to be in the home as the homemaker. Now, this 2026, not 1926, they're saying, so we need to revisit that kind of a belief or that kind of a philosophy. I mean, no matter what way you unpack that, couples work because they have no choice but to work. That's the only way they can keep the show on the road. Two incomes are needed. Some would suggest that it would be nice if somebody wanted a choice to be able to have that choice, but I think it's out of reach anyway. But anyway, it's an interesting one making the Irish Times this morning to challenge trends where women can be pressurized, particularly with regards to online, into particular care roles or being the carer or the homemaker themselves. The papers then talk about a woman, and this is, in a way, it's barbaric to be discriminated in a manner like this. It's an Irish Daily Mail story. So this woman was forced to flee her home with her children, right, due to domestic violence. So she had to leave. Herself and her partner back in the day, they applied for HAP and they got it. They got €1,100 a month towards their rent, and the rent was €1,385, and they made a weekly contribution themselves of €78.50. Now, in theory, that is a wonderful system with regards to intervention to pay rent, the HAP system. Try and find a HAP property, though, and you'll only find 15 or 20 around the entire country at the moment. But anyway, she had to leave because she was experiencing domestic violence, and she had to get out of the house, and she went to a women's refuge. So her former partner, who was the instigator of the domestic violence and abuse, he then agreed to leave the family home, right? So she was able to come back to the home with the children. But when she came back after staying in a refuge and a shelter, she found that the HAP payment was in the name of her former partner, and they wouldn't do a switcheroo and put it over to her name, and she was denied HAP. I mean, that's absolutely appalling. So much so that she went to the Workplace Relations Commission, and rightly so, she got the HAP reinstated and got 15 grand compensation. It's a dreadful thing to do. I mean, would somebody sit down in an office somewhere at a desk and make that kind of decision? I just don't get it. Then the Examiner Online this morning are also talking about a change when it comes to state-provided accommodation, which will happen in October. So a lot of providers now of Ukrainian living space have now been put on notice that they have until October to move out and to shut down and to vacate those properties for Ukrainians living there. Now, the Ukrainians involved will have to find somewhere else to go, right? Now, they could also be sorted out by city councils or county councils or housing bodies. I don't know what will happen there. But you're looking at the Kinsale Hotel and Spa. You know Kingston College houses in Mitchelstown, those beautiful houses in Mitchelstown, the Munster Arms Hotel in Bandon, the old Imperial Hotel in Youghal, and the Parkway Hotel in Dunmanway. Vacate the state accommodation. Now, over the rest of the country, like, there's been 420 contracts ended already in 2024. 195 were ended in 2025. And by the start of this July, 53 contracts. There's very few left. And by the end of October, there will be none at all. So they're the latest six that make the list. Now, what's interesting about this, because people ask me all of the time, well, when Ukrainians move out of these properties, what will happen with them? Well, there are two or three different things can happen. You could typically take a hotel that will then decide to go back to tourism. They could change it into student accommodation, or they could just automatically flip from Ukrainian accommodation to international protection applicant accommodations. And I think communities would have much more of a bigger problem with IPAS centres or IPAS hotels than anything at all in the past, I would have thought. Now, interestingly, the Examiner also said that there's 500 Ukrainian residents in Trebolgan, right? And they're still there. And they're waiting for news as to when they have to get out of the premises and go somewhere else. I would think that the same rules would apply in Trebolgan, wouldn't they? It would be by the end of October. There's a lot more in the papers. And we spoke of Ballyfihan yesterday, and we spoke of Mahan the day before with all of these attacks and savagery. There's a woman went on a first date above in Temple Bar. I wouldn't go there for all the love. If the drink was free there and the food was free, I'd stay away from it at night, lads. I really would. She's a 23-year-old girl from Cavan, Grace Carroll. She was on her first date. And she was dating another girl. And they were standing 1 a.m. in the morning in the Temple Bar area when this character comes along in a blue tracksuit, gropes her from behind. She turned around anyway, confronted him and slapped him in the face, and he jumped and lunged at her. He punched her so badly that she fell to the ground, and he continued to kick her on the ground. That wasn't enough anyway. Then stole her handbag and ran off with €150, her bag, including perfume, and she suffered horrific injuries. Nose, legs, eye, jaw, ribs, the lot. And left unconscious 1 o'clock in the morning in Temple Bar. If you don't believe me, look at the front page and the photographs, the inside pages of The Sun this morning. Robbed and beaten in Temple Bar. You heard of the story internationally. This is the story of the death of Martha Nolan Oslatera. She died on the slip on the dock of a luxury yacht club in New York State. You'll recall that story. Now, her family's filed a massive civil lawsuit. It makes the front of the Independent this morning. They filed a $50 million civil lawsuit against the owner of the boat on which she died. And that was the boat Ripple, which was owned by a pal of hers at the time called Christopher Dernan. We don't know what happened. There's a suggestion that there was drugs on board with regards to toxicology reports. But the family are claiming that it was a suspicious death. And it's interesting to see what will happen there with regards to that one. So it's making the front page also of the Mail today. That apparently she had met him on the boat, on the yacht, to discuss her swimwear fashion company. And it ended in horror. He remember he was running down the dock naked around midnight, screaming for help, saying that his guest had passed out. And the family are saying that they had their own autopsy, and it was different to the autopsy that was taken by the state of New York, that she had blood on her body. That's going to be one to watch in the coming days. Papers also talk, I mean, you know, it's amazing. Many, many cases are solved by Paw Patrol. I mean, I'm not taking from a moment from the two-legged members of An Garda Síochána, but a lot of the time it's the sniffer dogs, rumble people. How your man actually thought that he'd get 560 grand's worth of weed in two suitcases through Dublin Airport. He was being quite optimistic at the best of times, wasn't he? But they have sniffer dogs, and he was just picked up like that by the dog. Inevitably, at Shannon Airport, Gus the dog was spotted, and he was rumbled, and that's the front page of the Star today. And then, if you like your motor cars, and maybe you like electric, maybe you like petrol, maybe you like diesel, maybe you like blended, or maybe you would like a self-drive car. I certainly would love to have a bash off one of those at some stage. And sooner or later, I mean, probably later, we will get self-drive cars in this country. They're all over America now and Canada. And the first self-drive Ubers will start picking up London passengers before the end of August. Wouldn't that be an amazing thing? Spoke on the air on this program sometime in the past with somebody who was in San Francisco and got a driverless Uber taxi to take him around San Francisco, and it was an amazing experience. So you have these self-drive Ubers will be picking up passengers within weeks because the first license has been awarded. So much so that already, according to the Telegraph this morning, there's 100,000 people who have joined the wait list, the queue, for a self-drive Uberless trip. So bring that on, I think. Another fella who's making the papers this morning with regards to cars, I don't know. I mean, this guy is insane when it comes to the amount of money that Cristiano Ronaldo earns. €2.8 million a week. A week. I'm not taking from his talent. He is a very talented soccer player. But whether or not you deserve €3 million a week, I don't know. I mean, the big headache about earning €3 million a week is trying to come up with different ways to spend it. I mean, you can't take it with you. There's no hitch with a hearse. So what he's got is a car collection. And all of the papers this morning give us photographs. I won't bore you with all of the different models. He's got 41 supercars. 41. I mean, if you looked at Jay Leno, I think Jay Leno has significantly more than that. But 41 of them. They are Ferraris, Bugattis, Lamborghinis, BMWs. And apparently he posted some photographs yesterday of his luxury supercar collection. And you know what? He just recently bought a new one, which he won't drive. I think it was a €3 million Lamborghini. And a lot of the cars that he have that has is in his own home showroom. Massive thing. It's probably underground. They usually are. But he doesn't drive them. They're showpieces. And a lot of the time, they are collectibles that will only do one thing over the years to come, and that is go up in value. Like throwing apples into an orchard, right?
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0: Oh, there was a big, big response over the last couple of days to two particular incidents. One was the Mahan incident and the other one, of course, from the Ballyfihan area. So I'll deal with that because I want to get through texts and emails on it, to be fair to people who get in touch. But actually, you know, we dealt with it on the air, and Seamus actually, I think he's going to Ballyfihan later on today to talk with the good people of that area. But yesterday he was down in Mahan. And, you know, Mahan residents on the air, a lot of them texting, raised concerns about the safety of their community following a recent attack on those two teens, Margot's two teens. I mean, I spoke to Margot on the air this week. They're calling for more Gardaí. They're talking about, they want a full-time open Garda station with lengthier hours and more Gardaí around the beat and more squad cars and more patrols. And was curious as to how people feel subsequent to, you know, the attack on those two lads and just life in general down in the general Mahan area. So Mahan was yesterday, and today we'll be doing exactly the same thing down around the Ballyfihan area. So Seamus was there yesterday afternoon. Do people feel safe where they live? Do they think it's time for a permanent... I mean, there is a permanent Garda station there. Absolutely there is. The Mahan Garda station is Mahan, and it does Cahard, and it does Ballinure, and it does Blackrockan area. But some say limited opening times and a reduction in the amount of Gardaí themselves. Have a listen.
26: Do you feel safe in the area?
27: I do. I don't feel safe for the younger children.
26: No?
27: No, it's not the first attack that's left to happen. It's not going to be the last. You know what I mean? It's disgraceful what their own community is doing to themselves. It's rotten. That incident now that happened with the two boys, that was very violent compared to what you'd normally hear about bullying, picking on, or because they're in a different, in ethnic group or anything like this. Like, I have girls, I wouldn't like my girls, anything like that to happen to my girls.
26: They're teenagers?
27: Yeah. Mine don't go outside the door. Mine don't go out at night.
28: Generally, I feel very safe walking around. I don't know about night time, if I was to come down, do you know?
26: Yeah.
28: Yeah.
26: It's about 8:30 in the evening, but like,
28: that's,
26: do you
28: right.
26: think Mahan could do it more, please?
28: Oh, 100% patrolling, yeah. I do. Yeah.
26: You think it's missing from the area?
28: Yeah, or even other people watching out for other people, I'd say. Do you know?
29: It's a big problem. You asked me, do I feel safe? I might walk around the corner and be stabbed. I don't know, like, you know, you don't know that, but I don't feel that's going to happen. I have no difficulty walking around, whether it's dark, whether it's not dark. bright, dark, it doesn't matter, like, you know, I feel safe. No, that might be stupid, like, you know, but I can't go around feeling afraid all the time. No, can you?
26: Security for a big sprawling area like Mahon, it needs a full-time guard station and guard presence then.
27: Oh, 100%. Not even just that, there's a lot of different things that's wrong with down here that they're leaving Gil. They're leaving it just go on the surface.
26: Like what?
27: Like drugs, everything like this. You could stop at anywhere and you can see where they're actually passing them out. You can see them. They don't even hide it anymore because there is no guard presence for them to hide.
26: But there's a guard presence in town, is it still the same thing?
9: Well, I mean, the gas station is closed over. It opens at 6 o'clock or something in the evening, 7 o'clock in the evening. And if you want that, you have to get on Dangley Street.
26: Yeah.
9: I mean, they're probably dealing with something more important than, you know, coming down here, you know. They'll be gone by the time they get down here, you know.
10: Well, look, I mean, there was a fellow, a man in his 30s, murdered in Dublin last month. He was out walking a Sunday afternoon and he was attacked for his phone. I'm sure he died 3 days later in hospital, so... theory can happen anywhere.
0: It can happen anywhere. I think it's illogical. This is just my own personal opinion, to be constantly blaming members of An Garda Síochána or the, you know, the reaction time of Gardaí. I just think that makes no sense at all, really. It's a societal problem more than the others. Like, Gardaí will react to crime. They can't anticipate it. One deterrent, Dennis is listening in Oxford in the UK. He says, one deterrent to stop assaults on the streets is to evict them and their parents from council houses, put them back in the queue at the end of the queue, or maybe never give them another council house. I can guarantee you the parents of the young offenders would be kept an eye on then. You can be sure of it, Sissy. In relation to the two incidents, innocent brothers beaten up on Friday, adolescents nowadays are nothing short of brazen, and they know full well nothing will be done. Bullying and intimidation beatings. When will all of this stop? When they kick the living crap out of some child and literally kill them, perhaps? Well, people have died from attacks. Name and shame, make an example of the troublesome generation being left to get away with it. Those boys' poor mother would have been quickly sought after and prosecuted if she had used that baseball bat. I listened to your show and I cried tears for that mother of a son of 16. If it happened to him, I wouldn't be responsible for what I do to the attackers. No one should be untouchable in this day and age. They need to be brought in, if the Guardian know who they are, and brought to justice. And they will do it again. And I suppose probably have done it before. People in the area all know who these individuals are. The justice system needs updating. No one should get away with attacking anybody, never mind kids minding their own business. What's wrong with people these days? You hit the nail on the head there. What is wrong with people these days? Martin's on the phone. Martin, good morning.
11: Good morning.
0: It's interesting you talk about the city. It says you spent 2 years in Cork City. What does that mean? Are you living in the city or visiting or what?
11: No, I've been in 3 years. Actually, I spent, that's about 40 years living in the city and working in the city. So I have a good...
0: Sorry, you didn't say 2 years. I don't know where I got that from. It says you spent years in the city. My apologies.
11: Yeah, years.
0: Yeah.
11: And I suppose, like, years ago I would have worked, not anymore. But back then, I did, you know, work in the nightclubs there, Chandra's and Crojack's. And, you know, I had a good sense of what kind of maybe... You know, when there's violence or there's threats around, you know. And then I lived overseas in Japan. And I was training people sometimes to go overseas on holidays and risk aware and all that kind of stuff. But I can honestly say, like, in the last 2 or 3 years, Cork City, when I get up there, you know, my threat level, my sense of awareness of, oops. And what kind of, I don't like, a lot of people like cover over and say, oh.
0: Okay, it's not a great phone line, Martin. I'm very keen. We are keen to hear what you have to say. Are you on a speakerphone or what?
11: I'm off it now.
0: Okay.
11: Is that better? Yeah,
0: we'll see how we go. So give me an example. You were in town, the Grand Parade yesterday, for instance.
11: Yeah, and there was three different incidents. I was sitting down having a cup of coffee and there was three guys came up and they were quite menacing and they were shouting and, you know, I won't kind of put any label on them, but they were definitely a threat. It was like 10 o'clock in the morning and I was in the car park and there was four guys. I've been using that car park for years now and there was four guys. You know, when teams are going to kick, they're very close to kicking off. They're aggressive, they're shouting, they're threatening, they have all the talk. And I'm thinking, there's lots of people passing by them, you know, and if it kicks off, a lot of people can get hurt. And last year, I was walking down by the GPO, just minding my own business. I'm a middle-aged guy, I look healthy enough, you know. You wouldn't normally just come up and pick on me just for the sake of it.
0: Yeah.
11: And three of them, a woman and two guys, just kind of circled around me outside the GPO. And obviously, the time, the oldest trick in the book. and they kind of took a position around me just to kind of pin me into the wall. So I just had to kind of, you know, I don't know.
0: Is that in the middle of the day, incidentally?
11: Yeah, yeah, 11 o'clock, yeah, yeah, yeah. And Grand Prix, I mean...
0: Oh, are they trying to do rob you, is it?
11: Oh, yeah. I mean, they would, and as I say, I have a background in all kinds of things, and like, these days, they can stick a screwdriver or something. It's very easy to hurt somebody these days.
0: Yeah.
11: And, like, the way I look at it is I'm a very positive person. But to say, I'll be grand, I'll be fine. Yes, you will be grand, you will be fine, but you need to have a sense of awareness around you. Because the rules have changed. I got grandchildren, and I'm terrified about letting them go into town, into the city, any time of the day now. You know.
0: See, all of those things that you witnessed at the Grand Parade yesterday, the three different incidents, all involving shouting and roaring and pushing and shoving and aggression, that's all drug-related. They're all in the throes of very, very, very serious addictions. They're off their face. They will do anything. Yeah. I mean, they'll do anything now to get money for heroin or drugs. Like, there's a fellow before the court there. He got a 6-year prison sentence with the last two suspended yesterday, right? So he's a masked man. And he goes in with a 3-pronged spike, attempting to speak in a mock Dublin accent, because I think he may have known the member of staff behind the till. Do you imagine him working in a little shop? This happened to be, I think it was the Cost Cutters on Bridge Street, right? So when he goes anyway in his grey hoodie and green-grey mask and he demands the female staff member to open the till, she says no. So he goes around behind the counter with a 3-pronged spike, takes €200 from the till and legs it. Imagine having to work under those kind of conditions. His defence, of course, was that he was heavily under the influence of drugs at the time. But check this out, Martin. He had 96 previous convictions. So 96, I'm not saying that he was 96 times in court, but he was 96 times convicted in court for robbery, carrying knives, assault causing harm. That's typical now.
11: Yeah, it is. And there's just two quick stories there. Like, I know friends of guards. If you talk to guards, I mean, they're not able to do their job anymore. I mean, the amount of administration and paperwork and stuff they've got to do, it's phenomenal. They can't, you know, if they have a 12-hour day, they can spend 2 hours actually on the street. So they need to resort much better than they are here, I have to say. You know, they're not, people say the guards this, the guards that. It's easy to say that, of course it is. But when you look at their own working conditions at the moment, they're not being supported very much either on the ground. Now, last year, there was a guy came up to my door. I was out, I was away, and tried to kick the door in, and he was threatening to skin the cat and...
0: What?
11: Do all kinds of damage. Yeah. And this is a local drug dealer, and he came up to my door. I live in...
0: All right, okay, don't say where you live, that's fine.
11: Just outside the city. It's very terrace, very normal, very quiet place. But this guy, and my friend had it on video camera, and he wrong address. He got the wrong house. He's also in my house. I saw the video, and he was doing really... He was threatening. This is the daytime. He told us he wanted, you know, whatever. He was fearless. But then I mean,
0: what was he roaring and bawling about? Was it a drug debt?
11: I found out the guy who owed him, the guy, a neighbour, shall we say, owed him €100. And this guy was looking for it, and he was threatening serious damage, of course. As you know, they'll do you for €100 these days. And I'm down to the guard, and they say, "Look, there was no crime committed." I'm looking at them and saying, "So sorry, look, there's the video. He's outside my door. Sorry, there was no crime committed."
0: But I thought maybe there'd be something under the Public Order Act or something, no?
11: Yeah. I said, "Well, we're trespassing, rioting." They said, "No." And that fellow went down through something more serious a little time after that. So it's a big mess at the moment. And I've worked in community work, I've worked for drugs, I've worked with everything. And I see
0: How was it when you were you working in the bars of the likes of Chandra's or Spiders?
11: No, I was a quiet country lad, but I got dragged in through a friend of mine to Crojack's first, if you remember Crojack's
0: in
11: the old days.
0: Yeah.
11: That really was the Wild West, because every person in the city met there and tell you what I witnessed there to the history blues. But
0: really? I played Crojack's a few times. I was in there many... It always struck me as a... I thought it was a great spot.
11: I saw some stuff there.
0: All right.
11: I've been there before you. But the thing is...
0: No, door staff see everything, man. I get that.
11: Oh, we do. Well, actually, a friend of mine who's an ambulance driver, he made a very interesting point. He said, if you want to talk to anybody, talk to the ambulance, because they see everything. But they can't talk to anyone. You know,
0: oh, yeah, but I'm curious as to what maybe a doorman might have seen in what, the 80s, the 70s?
11: The 80s. Oh, Jesus. I had a guy with, just funny, I had a woman attack me one day with a scissors. And you know, little nail clips. She
0: on the door?
11: My stomach grill. Yeah, and then we guys come up with a 2.2 rifle and one lad got a belt of a brick in the back of the head. And then you had guys pull screwdrivers and, you know.
0: Oh, because he wouldn't let them in.
11: Yeah, well, I was always nice to people, but you know.
0: Well, you made the right call in all of those anyway, that's for sure.
11: Oh, yeah. Yeah. But, like, unless you've dealt with people who are really intending to hurt you, you will go into a state of shock. If you're walking down the street and somebody does something like that, the girl in the shop. I mean, I have a friend of mine there. She, 30 years ago, she was attacked by three girls and she's been, her mind is gone. She never recovered from the trauma of it. So, my point is that.
0: And what happened? Yeah, was there a court case? Was there a...
11: No, the girls got away with it. You know, people getting caught for things.
0: God.
11: Revolving door policies. I mean, like when I did, we always say that people should meet the consequences of their action straight away. But nowadays, they're put into all these programs. Like, if you do something, you know, you need to get the consequence. But now, put into all... And as you say, this guy could have talked to 96 convictions for everything and just still out and about, running around.
0: Yeah, because they're addicts and their life is in chaos and they have nowhere to go and they have all day to fill and they're hunting around looking for money or they're tapping people or they have to rob and shoplift. What do we have to do to fix that?
11: Well, I think it's to be honest now, like, unfortunately, I think it's almost too late at this stage. Like, first of all, you need a fully integrated approach. You can't have just the probate. You can't have just one area getting focused on it. I went back to UCC years ago, I did my Newton Community degree, and I was very much focused on young people and their, you know, how they could get through life well. But, like, everything in this country is disjointed. Like, you can do a program here in this country, and then you're finished and you're left go kind of thing. I worked with abuse victims, you name it, I've done it, really. I mean, drugs really are the problem. They really are the underlying problem. Yeah. And I work with people in recovery, and they're the nicest people I've ever known. Once they come back on track and they're getting their stuff.

0: work because people have to want to do it first. If we bring about change, a cycle of change in people, they have to want to change. You know, I've worked with people in different areas, and unless they really are committed to change,
1: it's a waste of time. All right.
0: It's a waste of time. And then they can fail 5, 6, 7, 8, 9 times anyway. You won't get it right the first time. But I think, there's a lot of drugs out there at the moment. Places flooded with them. There's hotels now, they won't stop people doing drugs because they won't get customers, you know, because they know if they stop people doing drugs, they won't be able to get...
1: Doing drugs where? In the hotels?
0: In hotels, yeah. Like, you know, if there's a waiting or something like that, and they say no drugs, there's a drugs policy. I won't mention anyone in particular. But
1: you mean that it could be a wedding where they turn the other way when they know that there's cocaine being used?
0: Yeah.
1: Yeah.
0: It's so common now. I love the expression recreational drugs.
1: It's an appalling description. So nice. It really is. All right, nice one, Martin. Stay in touch. Much obliged to you, kid. Take care.
0: Bye.
1: Thanks
0: bye.
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1: What about a girl that was glassed and kicked in the head by a boyfriend in a bar right in front of other customers at the weekend? Neil, Cork is every bit as bad as Temple Bar, let me tell you. Can't come on. Please keep my details private. I saw that online, actually. It was absolutely horrific. More than that, I just don't know. What happens is you become almost like numb to stories like this because we get more and more of them. I mean, there is good in the world, but unfortunately, there's a lot of things that, certainly need to be reported on because it seems as if it can be deemed to be much more dangerous now if you're out and about. I mean, I have no particular issue being in the city by day. It's lovely. It's even more beautiful when it's sunny. But you're looking at the suburbs now have become more of a focal point because of Gardaí on the beat keeping the city somewhat more under control. I don't know what it's like at night. I have no idea. It's not somewhere I would go at night, but certainly during the day. I mean,

0: you see people who are off their heads and they're running around or walking around or dashing around in packs and clearly have nowhere to live and nowhere to go and they're in chaos because of drugs. Jim, good morning.
1: Hey, how are you, boy?
0: What would you do with those people then, the ones that are in chaos with regards to drugs and addiction?
1: Well, I mean, we've tried everything else. Rehabilitation doesn't work. I'm sick of people saying, give them all the help and help and help. We've given them everything. It doesn't work. They have to be taken off the street. It's the same 40, 50 guys through cock creating all the damage. You know, they have to be taken off. And there's only one cure, that's prison. There's no substitute for rehabilitation rather than doing time in prison.
0: Okay, but there's a lot of different things going on here, right? To begin with, some people do come through rehab and they turn their life around. I've spoken to them on the air. I accept it's not for everybody, but there are success cases. So that the other aspect of this has to do with what happened, that mayhem, that barbarity. It was hard to believe. It was like something out of a Hollywood movie that they were filming, a car chase or what have you, the Carry On in Ballyfihan. This is about drugs as well, but it's about drug dealers and money and drug debts and minding their patch and taking out the opposition. That's a bigger problem now.
1: They're running the city. They're running the city, Neil. The girls won't go near them. The girls know who they are. There's no point the girls even arresting them. They have to start doing deals with them. There's no prison for them. And the only solution here, 10 years in jail for carrying on like that in a private prison because we can't afford the public ones anymore. The wages are too high. So we need to privatise prisons. We need to build prisons and put these guys away.
0: Are you talking about maybe a super prison out in the middle of the country, like say in America, where you got to take a bus if you want to go and visit a prisoner?
1: Absolutely.
0: You could be on the bus for an hour or two before you find the prison.
1: Well, Ireland is small, we never do the 2 hours.
0: Do you know what I mean? As opposed to in a residential setting on up around, the Glen.
1: Yeah, it has to be moved out of there. No, we're not talking about guns and walls or anything like that. But it would be a super prison. It would have to be privatised and take it away. At the moment, a cop can arrest someone, bring him to court. The judge knows there is no place in prison for him. And all he can do is slap his hand and he's out again. Thus, you have 70 crimes and they commit more. Remove the guys that are committing the crime and crime will go down. It'll be a safer place for everybody walking around and a safer place for our children. Just get on with it. Stop listening to the psychologists thinking that they can bloody well deal with this and cure everyone. You cannot. But time does. Time softens everyone. If you've 10 years in jail, you're coming out a different man. The world is a different place. It's the only cure. So we're going to have to.
0: And you think people, with longer sentences, you think people are cured? You might be able to cure somebody from a drug addiction, but can you cure somebody from being just evil, angry, nasty, misogynistic, an abuser? Can you cure all that stuff?
1: Probably not, but you can give them rules that if it happens again, within 5 minutes, you have another 10 years.
0: See a man, Andy Burnham, the PM. I mean, he's the guy barking mad. One of the first things he does is he says that because the prisons are full in the UK and there's nothing they can do about it, they're going to let murderers and people found guilty of manslaughter out of jail early.
1: Yeah, well, he should privatise the thing as well. I mean, isn't that crazy? That somebody, you're in your house tonight, and you know if somebody breaks in, that they can do what they want, and it'll be 2 or 3 years between the court cases, and everybody is supposed to have softened and got over it. Let's get this right and take these guys off the street. Neil, there's security men inside shops in town protecting meat on the meat sections. For God's sake. Have we come to that?
0: Yes, we have, because they are plagued with shoplifting and robbing and thievery. Yeah.
1: And the same people. So let's cure it. Let's put them in jail. That's the only answer. There's no psychologist can cure this. You can't cure evil. You just can't.
0: Is all theft and shoplifting evil, or is it out of necessity to try and food to eat or food to for a family? Or you look at the stakes. You look at the stakes that you're talking about that have. Security on them, tags on them. There's a market for those. That is criminality, I know. They would rob them to sell them again. But at the end of the day, is it not all about trying to get money to survive?
1: Neil, I was inside the bar a couple of weeks ago. This guy walked in at 4 o'clock, right? He opens the bag inside the bar and he says, does anybody want to buy steaks? I just got them out of Dunn's Stores. Right, he had just robbed them.
0: That's
1: right?
0: Amazing. So that is a successful theft and he's selling on.
1: There you go. So that's what you're looking at.
0: Okay.
1: Nobody was starving in this country.
0: Did anybody buy the steak?
1: Was good. No, they did not. But we had a good laugh in there, all right. No, I was tempted to buy it because they were good steaks.
0: Maybe I'm just nosy. How many steaks did he have in the bag?
1: He had two.
0: Right.
1: And he was a granny offer to come in. You could see he had a drug or drink problem. No one faulted him for that. Right? But it was just a whole event. Like, it's got to stop. Anyone that backs this, like, it's crazy. Just take the bad guys off the street so we can use our city. But somebody please get on with it.
0: Yeah, I think it might be fair to say that we've a very, very, very small percentage, to be honest with you, of shoplifting, theft and thievery in shops out of necessity. Do you know what I mean? Like, I think the vast majority, I think there might be some, but that, you know, in the day and age when we have the likes of what's happening at Penny Dinners who'd feed everybody, I think it would be fair to say the vast majority of criminality regarding shoplifting and theft.
1: And we have a fantastic social welfare system, probably too good in this country. Nobody stares. Now, the other big issue, Neil, I have is with the kids that are beat up around the city. There's two things we need to do here. Again, these guys that are doing it, no matter what age you do, they need to be dealt with. And if it's a juvenile prison, they've got to be taken off the street. And the second thing is, you need to protect your child as well. Give your child the tools coming through life to protect himself. Put him into a good, tough sport. Put him into rugby. Put him into martial arts. If he's brave enough, put him into the boxing. He don't have to stay there forever.
0: Why do you want to do that?
1: Well, they need to protect themselves.
0: No, you want to encourage your young people to walk away, not to take on, because a knife could be pulled or a Stanley blade or a gun.
1: Well, that's where we'll differ, Neil. I think maybe you might have to throw a punch and then walk away.
0: Okay.
1: Because any video I've ever seen of somebody walking away, there's generally two or three. When you go into martial arts, you'll know how to hit a fella in the nose or up under the chin.
0: Maybe you're right.
1: I had a daughter years ago out in Douglas, and there was four of them went into the picture house. And when they came out, they were only 14, 15, they were attacked, right? And three of the girls were crying. Whereas Kim, in fairness, they came right. She's tough out. Kim took one of those girls out, down by the hair, and burst her nose, right? And they all went away.
0: Yeah.
1: So you tell me now who's raising their kids right and who's protecting their kids.
0: No, I know.
1: If you're a parent out there, toughen up your kid. Stop being soft. And if you say it to anyone, I'm not putting my child into boxing. I'm not putting him into rugby. I'm not putting him into the GAA. It's too tough. You are doing a damage and a disservice to your child.
0: Okay, let's get the reaction to those comments, particularly that one. Much obliged, Jim, as always. Text 0868104106. In other news, with regards to this campaign next year, which will be launched to discourage misogyny, the manosphere, or the influencers online who talk about the importance of trad wives. Do you not think it's more than coincidental that this focus on trad wives and fighting misogyny coincides with a big increase in the growth of Islam in Ireland? Come on, people, read between the lines. No, I don't. Maybe, I don't know, you're connecting dots there. I don't quite see it, but you're connecting dots. I wish people would wake up. Do you think that our corrupt government is going to throw the Ukrainians out onto the streets? They're going to be given houses. You're naive not to think so. And the accommodation they leave will then be turned into IPAS centres for military age men. Do people find it suspicious that they're being asked to leave in the middle of a housing crisis, says Mary Jane? I don't see the suspicion in that. This has been a gradual, I mean, it's been a housing crisis for a long time. And it's going to even get worse. This has been a gradual thing that started in 2024, back end of 2024, across 2025. They've been talking about reducing and not renewing contracts. Wait and see, Neil. You can be sure they'll find houses for Ukrainians while the Irish homeless figure will continue to rise. There's a lot of mythology surrounding domestic violence, Neil. It only ever impacts on women. There are never any cases of men who are also the victims of domestic violence. I think that's why you're saying that's a myth. Of course, there are men who are also victims. Not of the same percentage amount, but certainly it does exist. And on the thongs and lace knickers being shown or indeed referenced in a rape trial, I think that it is time for the likes of Dunnes and Penny's and all the stores that sell products to be sued now for inciting the rape of women who wear thongs and lace knickers. Seriously, what system in this day and age blames the victim for their choice of clothing? Judges should pull aside defence lawyers and stop this form of defence being taken. It's barristers, actually. If women treated men that way, the law would be different, I tell you, says Annette. You know, it's astonishing that we learned so little from the 2018 rape trial, that it happened again last week with the dress and the fact that she was asked as to whether she was wearing underwear or not in 2026. Back after the break, text 0868104106.
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0: Be part of the conversation. 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You can also text a voice note if you wish. I should send a voice note. It's the same text line, but it's over on WhatsApp, 0868 104 106. Let's get into them.
10: Neil, well, a few years back there, the cafe inside town had a bike, a push bike, and it tied onto a pole outside. I mean, I got a literal fine for it. To come back a few years ago because they had a bike for advertising outside. Remember the old push bike? They got a fine, so why can they leave tyres down there? Like, it is bloody madness.
0: That's picking up on yesterday's part of the programme. We're talking about tyres being used to block off spots for parking with a tyre company in the city. Just texting about the tyre garage by the Mercy Hospital. They leave tyres out at night to stop people blocking their doors so they can open them in the morning. That tyre garage has been doing that for a long time, as far back as I can remember, maybe 60 years or more. There are too many busybodies around the place and they should mind their own business. Morning, they are conducting a business and entitled to carry out their business whatever way they want. They pay enough in rates. Okay, fair enough. I'm all for that. And that, from your point of view, is up to and including putting big truck tyres into the parking spaces, which are legitimate parking spaces for the public, but can't use them because there's tyres there. That man talking about parking is 100% correct. There are public spaces. Cork City Council turn a blind eye when it suits them to some cases. How many people know of others putting parking cones outside their houses to block up public parking spaces? Well, anyway, I just moved them. There's been a caravan parked on the footpath near me for the last few months. It's blocking visibility for oncoming traffic, making it difficult for people with buggies to use the footpath. Why is that tolerated and allowed? Behind Lidl, three caravans appeared last summer. Again, nobody seems to be living in them, that they're allowed to just take up public parking spaces. While local residents can't park their own car, it's okay for the rest of us to get a caravan, is it? And to leave it parked in a public space too? I can't understand why Lidl wouldn't have just moved those. It's their property. Just get them towed away. Obviously, what's happening in the Lidl you're referencing, I think it's around Toker, is that people are parking up their caravans there and using it as a place to store their caravans as opposed to in their own driveways. Either way, keep them coming. Text 0868 104 106. Back after 10.
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11: It's 10 o'clock. Good morning. I'm Lana O'Connor. A district court judge has said a man remanded in custody since February without DPP directions has been held for an inordinate amount of time. 25-year-old Jake O'Sullivan, with an address at a room at Ackle House Western Road, is charged with drug and money laundering offences. Jamie O'Hara has more for Red FM News.
12: €70,000 worth of cannabis, €49,000 worth of cocaine and €16,515 cash was discovered at an address on Fairfield Road, Farranry by Gardaí on the 10th of February last. €12,600 in cash was also found during a follow-up search of Jake O'Sullivan's address. Today in court, Judge Monica Leach marked the case preemptory against the state, meaning Mr. O'Sullivan's solicitor can make an application for the case to be struck out if DPP directions are not received by his next court appearance. Mr. O'Sullivan is due before the court again in 4 weeks.
11: Changes could be on the way in Irish classrooms. The Department of Education is set to conduct a review of school hours. It will look at things like scheduled breaks during the school day and whether junior and senior infant classes should still have a shorter day than other years. According to the Irish Examiner, there's still some work needed before the first review of school hours since 1995 will begin. Round zero CAO offers are being made this morning. They're for college applicants who aren't waiting for Leaving Cert grades this year and include mature students, deferred applicants and those presenting with QQI or FETAC qualifications. 8,980 round zero offers are being made today to 6,792 applicants. They're online now and the deadline to accept is 3 o'clock on August 11th. Iran and Oman are expected to agree a new deal for access to the Strait of Hormuz today. Reuters reports the agreement would give Iran control over shipping activity entering the Gulf via the Strait. Tehran says the US have no involvement in the talks. The family of a Carlo fashion designer who died in the US last summer have filed a civil lawsuit against the owner of the boat where she was found dead. Martha Nolan O'Slattery was found unresponsive on a yacht in the Hamptons in August 2025. This week, her mother filed legal proceedings in New York seeking damages of $50 million for wrongful death and for personal injuries she sustained prior to her death. A new government-funded campaign is set to warn women and young girls about the dangers of some online trends and influencers. The action plan by the Department of Women and Girls is aiming to improve gender equality. It's set to highlight how tradwife and manosphere online trends often promote misogynistic language and attitudes. Irish Times political correspondent Ellen Coyne says the focus will be on how caring is a shared responsibility of men and women.
13: This will be a public campaign on shared caring responsibility, which the government says will bring a much needed focus on sharing uncared caring responsibilities. So that could be looking after children, it could also be looking after older relatives, the generation before you. And they're trying to make sure that people have a more equitable idea of care as being something that men and women share, to challenge any harmful stereotypes that could be coming from online messaging.
11: Oscar-winning actress Brenda Fricker will be remembered at her funeral in the Dublin's Liberties this morning. The Mass for the 81-year-old will take place at St Catherine's Church on Mead Street at 11. Her agent described the My Left Foot and Home Alone star as a legend. She died last month after a period of ill health. And that's the latest news this hour.
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16: Good morning, I'm Rory O'Hague, and Arsenal boss Mikel Arteta is refusing to confirm whether or not Bruno Guimaraes is signing from Newcastle. A fee of £75 million has reportedly been agreed between the two clubs. However, Arteta remained coy as he spoke in Dublin last night following their 3-1 defeat to Real Betis.
17: I'm not going to talk about any players that are an Arsenal player. I can tell you the moment that something happens and we can announce it, I will give you my straight answer.
16: Leading FIFA figures have reaffirmed their full support for President Gianni Infantino, according to a statement on the governing body's website. An emergency meeting was held in Morocco yesterday after widespread anger over his now-ditched plans to sell out stakes in the World Cup. Reports today claim he's offering the 2030 World Cup final to Morocco in exchange for their backing in next year's presidential election. Former Celtic captain Scott Brown has emerged as a candidate for the managerial vacancy at Derry City. Tiernan Lynch was dismissed by the Candy Stripes yesterday, having picked up just 6 wins from their 26 league games this season. Brown made over 600 appearances for Celtic and most recently managed Scottish Championship side Ayr United. In the Conference League qualifiers this evening, Shelburne are in Amsterdam as they take on Ajax. That's at Cruyff Arena at 7. Bohemians take on Danish side Midtjylland and Tala from 7:45. And golf, it's day one of the Wyndham Championship today. It's the final event of the PGA Tour's regular season. Waterford's Seamus Power is the only Irish golfer taking part. He tees off at 6:40. That's the sport with Simply Suits.
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0: Dry day, we've got hazy sunshine. Not too bad at all. There'll be cloud about. It'll brighten up and we should get highs around about 20, possibly 21 degrees, that kind of thing, as we head across the afternoon. So that's nice. Another good day tomorrow. Good day, dry, sunny day. Certainly 20, 21, possibly 22 degrees tomorrow. Not a bother, I hope. And Saturday and Sunday, we're going to stay in the 20s anyway. That's a very low 20s between now and Sunday. Saturday will be 21 to 22 degrees. Should get sunny spells. There'll be showers about on Sunday morning, so one of the two of them might be heavy, but certainly 21 to 22 is doable. So if nothing else, for the next 3 or 4 days, warm anyway.
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0: Be part of the conversation, the Neil Prendeville Show with Elevate Credit Union. A lot of different stories all going on at the same time, and I kind of like that. Hope you do too. We also have family passes to give away again today. Best call, text or email. We have wonderful family passes for the Clonakilty Park Adventure Centre and golf. So the family, you, 3 kids, 2 adults, 2 kids, whatever you like, heading down there for aerial trekking, high rope courses, climbing towers, zip line, power fan jumps, adventure golf. And they've just launched, I love a bit of 10-pin bowling, don't you? They just put in a 10-pin bowling alley as well. And that's all at the Clonakilty Park Hotel. Further details at clonakiltyparkhotel.ie. So we have family passes to give away for that a little later on this morning. So get involved in the conversation. So this one is of interest because I see a lot of this. I can't come on the air, but I'm on my knees to the council for a home for me and my kids. I work, I pay my tax. I've been hospitalised from the stress the council are causing me by not housing me and my kids. And this area of Ballyfihan, where another house was petrobombed on Clark's Road a few months ago, but another house on Clark's Road boarded up after a drug-related petrobomb and the family been housed again in another council house. Where is the fairness in that for the likes of me and my family? I'm in pieces from the way the council is letting me and the likes of other people like me, with the homes being petrol-bombed and they're being rehoused again, no questions asked. It's absolutely disgusting. I work, I pay my tax, I've been in hospital because of the stress caused to me. It is not fair. No, it isn't. It really and truly isn't. But these are the times we live in and they ain't going to change anytime soon. And let me tell you why. Let me tell you why. If you, for instance, are trying to rent. Now, let's just take typically an apartment, right? Not talking about a 3-bedroom or 4-bedroom semi. I'm just talking about an apartment. And I'm trying to look at this through the prism of young people, a 20-something or a 30-something, who, you know, wants to get somewhere to call their own. Now, I'm not even going to go down the route of saying trying to save for a deposit for a house or anything because I don't want to overly complicate this. So you could be at home, you could be 25, 26 years old, you could be 30, 32 years old, and you're at home because you just can't find something that you can afford. And here are the reasons why. Now, this is just places that everybody should be entitled to live and get an apartment. Now, you would end up having to share with somebody else. I'm quite sure that'd be fine. But how in the name of God? Just look at these. This is just from daft.ie. And I found these on the weekend, right? Because I knew I was going to be touching on this topic. I wanted to bring it up this morning or get to it on the air. So these are 2-bedroom apartments. And here is a selection from Daft. These are all 2-bedroom apartments. Hearty's Quay, 2,500 a month. The Elysian, 3,000 a month. Union Quay, 2,460 a month. Red Abbey, 2,400 a month. Ballincollig, I looked at two of those. 2,200 for one of them, 2,500 for the other. The Western Road. Ladies and gentlemen, there's a two-bedroom apartment on the Western Road that is asking for €3,450 a month. 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White's Cross, €2,400 a month. So how did it get that bad? Clearly it's about supply and demand. It's what can be got because there are too many people looking for too few. And in those cases there, they are all two-bedroom apartments in places where way back in the day you'd have no problem living or renting an apartment, a one-bed, a two, or a bedsit or whatever. But all of those areas now, all of those areas now are out of reach of a young person who wants to fly solo or go out with a pal. I mean, you got to come up with 11 or 1200 a month each before you do anything at all. And you look at wages and conditions. It's just like that should not be 60 or 70 or 80% of your income on rent alone. Have you got abandoned then? 1,250 for a two-bed apartment. There's nothing wrong with that. Middleton, okay, 1,700. Mitchellstown, 1,500. Those kind of things. By virtue of satellite towns as opposed to suburbs, it's like day and night. It makes absolutely... Why would you have an apartment... Say, for instance, interesting, why would an apartment on the Model Farm Road cost 3,277? What is it like? Has it got gold taps or what? Or the Western Road? Maybe it's because of a closeness to UCC. Perhaps it's within the hinterland of the CUH or places like that. €3,450. Anyway, your thoughts are welcome. Pick up the phone, text 0868-104-106. I've ploughed through some more texts throughout the course of the morning, so keep them coming, text 0868 104, 106. But I just want to talk to you about a recent, you know, we did a recent conversation on air with a man by the name of Syed. It was from Carrigaline. The conversation was from Syed, who was living in Carrigaline and was attacked and beaten down in the area. Let me just recap on some of the conversation I had with him. I don't have the date for it, but I think it was in July, I think, maybe early July, I believe. Have a listen.
18: I was surprised. That's why he punched me. So I just go back few steps. I said, look, man, I'm not here to fight or I'm not here to make any trouble with you. There are two boys and four or five girls.
0: And amongst them, some of these individuals were shouting, F-U-C-K off, go home.
18: Yeah.
0: This is not your country.
18: Yeah, then he punched me, the second one. And that time they start bleeding and I fall down. They started screaming, go back your home, this is not your country.
0: Your son witnessed all of this?
18: Yeah, my son is forward. He just ran and come to me because that time my full face is full of blood.
0: You were bleeding severely at this stage from the face?
18: Yes.
0: A Garda came to your aid. Someone called an ambulance. You were taken to the CUH with a deep gash above your right eye.
18: Right.
0: Ended up having 12 stitches. You spent the night in hospital and have been in a lot of pain since then, blurred eye vision, with a lot of body pain all over, yeah?
18: Yeah, a lot of body pain, yeah, because he punched me first on the left side and then the right, left side and then the right side.
0: Okay.
18: On my eye.
0: The guards arrived. What did this gang, these teenage boys and girls, do?
18: They left over there after a few minutes, and when the guards came, they are gone. They vanished from that place, and guards take our all details.
0: They did... arrest a teenage boy. The teenage boy was arrested in connection with the incident but released without charge. The case now will be referred to the Garda National Youth Division Bureau. So they're obviously underage then, yeah? How old would you say they were?
18: I think maybe 15, 15, 16.
0: Now, he's left with 12 stitches to his face after the attack. His face blew up then like a balloon and everything. And it was witnessed by his distraught children who were walking in the park with him as Saeed was chatting with some other men as they walked around and enjoyed the good weather. That, of course, coming on the back of the two lads down in Mahon at the weekend, coming back from Mahon Point, having spent a bit of pocket money. Dr. Elizabeth Scott-Hall. Elizabeth, good morning.
19: Hi there, good morning.
0: You were referencing another which would seem to have been an Asian attack in Waterford of a nurse's daughter. Yeah. Is that what was that about? What was that about?
19: Well, there was a 6-year-old daughter of a nurse playing in her front garden and with some friends, and again a group of youths came along and one of them pushed a bicycle into her where it hit her in some very vulnerable parts of her body, and she's only 6. And told her to go home. Of course, she was born in Ireland.
0: One of these go back to your own country, racist hatred.
19: Yeah. What I want to say is this. It's an interesting segue that you've made, isn't it? Because we've been talking about housing. So is that what brought this to mind at all?
0: In what sense? Forgive me.
19: The fact that people are saying go home, and there's all this talk of possibly not enough housing. And housing and immigration are big issues, but they're not the issue of this, because obviously the issue is violence.
0: Yeah.
19: And we can't stop people feeling the way they feel or thinking the thoughts that they think, especially when social media is so rife with all kinds of racism. And
0: I would encourage people not to view it. Just make a decision to block it. Don't look at it. Don't be influenced by it.
19: You can say that. You say that to a 14, 15-year-old. I'm an ex-teacher, so...
0: Yeah, maybe you're right.
19: These are teens we're talking about, and there's not a lot of critical thinking taught either. You know, think, and certainly on AI and this sort of thing, the relationships that people are having with AI, there is, it's your right. They're telling people you're right. Whatever you're thinking, you're right. But anyway, I mean, when I was... I had cancer a while back. I was operated on by a skilled surgeon, and he originally came from India. All the staff who cared for me were from many different countries, including Ireland, but India, Pakistan, Poland, Nigeria, other countries too. And thank God for such a skilled multicultural workforce living in Ireland. They're important to our health, to our economy, whatever their skin colour or home language. And I think we need a bit more compassion and kindness.
0: Absolutely. I mean, 100% agree with you on that. But you talk about the economics of it, and that's all very well to say people are here and they're working and they're saving lives and they're working in hospitals and doing jobs.
19: And paying tax.
0: But this is unconnected. We have a serious housing crisis. On the basis that
19: why do we have a serious
0: because
19: housing problem?
0: Because our population,
19: not enough forward planning.
0: No, I know that. I'm only saying that as a consequence to this, that's why I'm reading out prices for 2,600, 2,800, 3,200 on the Model Farm Road. It's because of supply and demand.
19: And if you can rent a place,
0: our population is increasing rapidly with people who are coming here legitimately. People confuse, right? People who come here illegally, without paperwork, without vetting, come in and claim asylum and go into IPAS centres. And people who come here and get visas to work. There are two different sets here, completely. And people just need to make sure that they understand the difference. But the housing crisis, whether it's a house or an apartment or somewhere to live, it's getting worse because we have so many people who are... Like, there is an issue, for instance, with language schools. You saw the story the other day making the paper. There are 34 people of Chinese extraction who are living in one 4-bedroom house. It was only discovered last week. 34 of them.
19: I didn't see it. No, I didn't hear that.
0: 34. The house was rented by the owners of the Chinese restaurants. They said that they didn't know there was that many people in there. Certainly, the landlord didn't know it until he went in there with inspectors and found 34 people in one 4-bedroom house.
19: God, sounds like my student days, Neil.
0: Well, yeah. I mean, there's supposed to be a bit of chaos. I get that when you're young. But this is an example of the crisis that we have.
19: We're all aware of the crisis. There is a crisis.
0: Where somebody wishes to come here and get a visa, has nowhere to live.
19: I know. And the people who get visas, these people who come and are our medical staff, who are people who work in big pharma, people who come because there aren't the people here that can actually do those sorts of jobs, let's face it. What do we do? Our health service would fall apart if we didn't have people like that coming in.
0: I know.
19: Think about CUH. Think about all the hospitals, if you've ever been. I mean, thank God they're here. And, I mean, I live in my street. Across the road from me, I've got a Turkish man. I've got an Irish family. I've got an Indian lady next door who's a doctor. I've got somebody who works in tech who is Russian across the road from there.
0: You hear then about the displacement of the Irish as a consequence of that. How would you react to that?
19: Well, I don't know, because there are plenty of Irish people here too. But it's where I live. You can afford, you know, people buy houses who can afford to buy the houses. The people who can afford to buy the houses are the people who earn good money. The people who earn good money are the people in tech and in medicine and in pharma. So, you know, I mean, they're not taking houses away from anybody. I would say the price of housing is appalling. I would say there's not enough going into housing. But and I can see that people do have a problem with not being able to get a house. That's fine. But
0: okay. So if you have a son or a daughter who is trying to get on the property ladder, I'm just throwing this out there.
19: Yeah.
0: And wants to go and view, or wants to go and buy a 3-bed or whatever the case may be, and the prices are mad and the different phases increase in price. So they have to compete then financially against people who are possibly a lot better off than them, who've come from overseas. We hear a lot about people who...
19: You may note, it's not who've come from overseas, it's who earn more than them. I think you're conflating earnings and poverty with racial matters. I don't think is the case. I would say if you've got the money, you've got the money. Now, funnily enough, I mean, you can hear I've got an English accent. I'm accused of being English all the time. I'm not. I'm Scottish.
0: Why? Well, that's not an accusation. It's just it's just the identification of an accent. It's not an accusation.
19: No. But I was aware. I've been aware many, many years ago. When the IRA was sort of really big, many, many years ago, I had to really watch myself in Ireland. So, you know.
0: Forgive me for saying this. It was the other way around, Elizabeth. It was the Irish had to watch themselves in England.
19: Oh, damn right they did. They did. I've seen... You know, notices on doors saying no blacks, no Irish, no dogs when you went to rent a place. And those are the days when there was like 20 of us in like a couple of rooms. I'm exaggerating a bit. But, you know, yes, I'm well aware of that.
0: Do you live in Carrigaline?
19: I do.
0: Okay. Do you know Saeed?
19: I do.
0: Yeah.
19: Recently I reached out to him after I heard your interview.
0: And how is he now?
19: Well, he and a lot of people actually are feeling very nervous. I've talked to a lot of people who are Asian and other nationalities. Now,
0: would they be nervous walking around the park?
19: Let me just read you something. I just got a message last night actually from somebody who heard that I want to stand up and say we need to behave with kindness and compassion. Violence is wrong. Whatever is going on in your head, violence is wrong. And this was a very, very frightening thing that happened in the town. Syed's daughter is traumatized. So is his son. I mean, she couldn't stop crying for weeks. They'll be suffering from post-traumatic.
0: Yeah, well, they saw their dad being beaten up.
19: Yeah, they did. But listen, I got a letter here. Somebody wrote to me. I had said, you know, will you come to this event? Thank you so much for this. I can't tell you how I felt when I read about the attack. It was very scary. Every time kids go out with their friends, it makes me anxious. It will take time to go back to normal. And the thing is, the majority of the community is very, very kind. So this came as a shock. And, I mean, I'm helping to organise Culture Night. I've been doing it for a few years now. And we've had Indian drummers, the wonderful Coins Indian dancers, who are fabulous. And they went down an absolute storm. They're not coming this year.
0: Why?
19: They're nervous. They're nervous. They've received abuse.
0: I don't get this. The St. Patrick's Day parade has float after float after float, and
19: I know
0: people from all over the world. A lot of them could be Spanish. They could be Indian. They could be Pakistani. Hang on a second. They could be South American. They could be Brazilian.
19: That's a big public.
0: Nobody gives them any grief whatsoever. And without them in the parade, it would be a much shorter parade. So
19: exactly. But we're talking about a limited number of people who are willing to perpetrate violence. That is nothing to do with anything else that we're talking about. We're talking about violence, really, aren't we? I mean, this is what it is. For people to think that it's okay to attack people, to perpetrate violence on people, for whatever reason. I mean, let's just think about this. I mean, you had Councillor Una McCarthy on the other day. She's recently been the subject of harassment and verbal abuse. She was on your program the other day.
0: That's disgusting. Well, that individual just needs to be caught and locked up, you know?
19: Yes, he does. But there are other individuals who are not just giving verbal abuse. And listen, we're not talking about the parades. We're not talking about all that kind of thing. We're talking about individuals going out and feeling a little bit anxious.
0: Okay. Do you have a get together planned for Monday, Caroline?
19: We do. We have a get together planned for Monday. Our TD Seamus McGrath is coming to show his support. Councillor Una McCarthy, Councillor Patrick Donovan.
0: And what is it?
19: Audrey.
0: What is the get together?
19: It's just a get together with a bit of music, a few people getting up to speak, and to say, to basically encourage people to stand up to racism. Racism is a horrible, horrible thing. I understand housing shortage is horrible. I understand that there are a lot of people who feel very, very strongly that nobody else should come into the country. It still is no excuse for violence.
0: I go back to this all of the time, and if people are coming here legitimate, legally, and their visa, and they have a job to come to, that's fine. A lot of the time, they're very low-paying jobs, and that creates a problem then for housing. But it also creates, you're a GP. You can't get a GP
19: now.
0: I'm not a GP.
19: I was a visiting research fellow at a UK university.
0: Oh, forgive me. Okay. Well, you certainly are. You're certainly of the medical profession. So colleagues of yours who would be GPs.
19: No, I'm not. I'm of a musical profession.
0: Okay, forget everything I said then. Let me just make the point. But I will still address you as doctor. But the it's impossible now. Like 6,000 people had to get intervention from the HSE to find a GP to take them on, right? For them or their family.
19: He's Indian, luckily enough.
0: It shouldn't matter where they're from. There aren't enough of them. Either that or they don't work long enough hours. I don't know. But you can't get a GP now because there are too many people and not enough GPs. So whether it's housing, whether it's health, whether it's other aspects of society in Ireland, it's not keeping up with the population.
19: No. I see that housing isn't keeping up with the population, but I think you're looking in the wrong place to blame. I'm not blaming anybody. You're saying that you're making it a causal thing, that there are too many people. Yes. There are more people than there is housing for. Let's get the government to get a move on and put more money into housing. For God's sake, we're all paying tax.
0: Okay.
19: And some of these high earners who have come in and are taking jobs as doctors and all the rest of it aren't going without paying tax. They probably pay tax and more tax than a lot of other people. Why is that? You know, I mean, we should be seeing more investment in housing completely.
0: Okay.
19: It doesn't excuse violence.
0: Well, fair play. Okay. You make very interesting points.
19: Skin.
0: No, so on Monday next, which is the 10th at 7 p.m., where is that gathering?
20: In the park in Carrigaline, we've got, as I said, we've got various people coming to speak. And all we want to do is to say, don't allow racism. Let's not have racism. If you hear it, you know, that was how in some countries we see a lot of sort of ultra-right wing racism, blaming people for being a particular colour. And saying and treating them badly simply because of their skin colour. Mm. And, you know, I mean, this is a Christian country, for God's sake. Mm. Yes. It should be. Yeah. We cannot stand by and let people spout hatred without saying, have a little kindness, have a little compassion. You know, that's when I came to Carrigaline, when I first came, I decided to live here. I was living in a rented place, further away from Cork, but we were looking, we had to find somewhere to live, and that was because of work. My husband's whole office moved to Ireland. It's a Canadian company, they moved to Ireland. And I felt I could work sort of long distance, so we came here. And I decided to live in Carrigaline because every time I went in to get a cup of coffee somewhere, when I was out house hunting, their welcome was fabulous. It's a vibrant town, full of colour, full of life. It's a beautiful, beautiful place to live. And certainly there are more houses being built. We need more social housing.
0: I see that. Yeah. So to many of your... I get that. I'm going to move on, Elizabeth. We covered a lot of ground. But to the many Asian friends who have told you that they feel anxious about going out, especially to the park, will they go on Monday at 7 o'clock?
20: Yes.
0: Okay.
20: They will.
0: All right. Mind yourself. Thank you, Elizabeth Scott Hall. Text 0868-104-106, 7 o'clock. Monday, the 10th of August, the park in Carrigaline. 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
2: 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Good morning, Neil. There are 6 to 8 people outside my estate every morning waiting for heroin. Gardaí have been informed weeks ago and have the dealer's car reg. It's up on the Oyol Road. Perhaps you might read this out. They're here right now. Again, always around this time, 6 to 8 people waiting to get their heroin deal. Morning, Neil, says Tony and Douglas. I wonder if there's any update on the guy that elbowed the girl in the face on Oliver Plunkett Street. Do you remember that? I was wondering about it there when you were talking about the girl attacked this in Temple Bar, says Tony and Douglas. Which case do you want to know about, Tony, on Oliver Plunkett Street? For there were two of them. I have both of them here in front of me now. And the first one was, if you're talking about the guy, there was a woman came down, she came down to work in Cork for the day. She's Selena Regazzoli, and she was down in Cork doing a bit of work and she was walking up Oliver Plunkett Street. Is it that one? Well, that was a guy called Conor Graney from Fair and Ferris Avenue. He then told the guards, he assaulted her, unprovoked attack, and he said it was a case of mistaken identity. He got 5 years jail, if you're asking me. He said he was sick to his stomach when he realised that the woman that he punched and tripped outside the GPO was not the right woman. It wasn't who he thought it was. So this is an unprovoked attack on the 35-year-old. She's a businesswoman. She was on a work trip to Cork, badly broken ankle, unable to walk for 6 months. And I think she said, he beat the self-worth out of me. So that's the first case anyway, Conor Graney from Farr. He got jailed. The other one then was a second one. You might remember this guy with he had a right old swagger on him. Do you remember he was walking down Oliver Plunkett Street and he sucker punched this girl? That's a fella called Abdelila Habouli of Holly Hill. He was arrested after that. He's a 36-year-old. He was charged with assault, causing harm to a woman on Oliver Plunkett Street, November 2025. He got bail. I don't know any more about it than that. It was reported at the time of the attack. Immediately, he knocked the woman unconscious. She suffered a broken orbital bone as a result of the attack and received treatment in hospital for her injuries. So that's the second one. So I get the impression that the second one has still to come before the courts. He's on bail. That's as much as I know about both of those. I think you probably are talking about the first case, but there were two. He got 5.5 years with 6 months suspended. Conor Graney from Farnry, so he's in jail right now. So I hope that explains it to you and I bring you up to date with regards to that one. I'll get back to a lot more throughout the course of the morning, but it's always great to kind of circle back on different topics. Remember, I read out a text there, what day is today? Thursday. So I think it was Tuesday. It was from Philly. He said, it would mean the world to my family if we had a chance to win one of the family passes for Clonakilty Hotel. A little breakaway is something we could really use. Now, I won't read the entire text because Philly joins me by phone, and I'm absolutely delighted to give them one of our family passes to take them down for the day. But there's a little more on offer as well. But Philly, good morning.
3: Neil, how are you?
2: Good, my brother. More on that in a minute. Tell us as much as you can about your circumstances, because you seem to be an incredible couple and a very close-knit, loving family to your twins, Chloe and Sophia. And I think is there a little boy as well, if I remember correctly?
3: Yeah, Corey, yeah.
2: Corey. So tell us what you can about your little lovely family.
3: Well, the girls are day before in September, so, it's a roller coaster, actually, Neil. We're 13 weeks. The 13-week scan, we got told we were having twins and all excited, and then we got told that we have to go down to a specialist the same day and got told that basically that they weren't going to make it. So we went from highs to lows, and look, I'd love to walk back up there now and tell the surgeon or tell the specialist that he was totally wrong. Like, but you know what?
2: They made it.
3: Oh yeah, just like flying it. Yeah, he told us that at 13 weeks. Like, when he looked at the scan, he was like, "Baby one, the heartbeat is too fast and not going to make it. So he'll probably knock out baby two as well. So we'll scan you in 2 weeks' time and we see how you get on."
2: Right.
3: That was the attitude. That was basically the attitude that the way he spoke to us. So yeah,
2: that's an interesting way to put it, because it raises then even kind of, I'm not saying in your case, but it could raise the suggestion of termination, right?
3: Oh yeah, like he was telling us 85% of couples, when they find out that they are having Down syndrome babies, that would terminate, like, which I thought was shocking.
2: It's very high for Ireland, incidentally. I remember covering that on the air some months back. Very high. Yeah.
3: And you wouldn't know. You wouldn't know the circumstances about the other.
2: I understand. You're right to say that. Yeah, you are right to say that. You don't know people's circumstances. So identical twin girls, both living with Downs. They say a one in a million chance of what? Downs or both twins?
3: But I have an identical twins that have Down syndrome, yeah.
2: Okay, okay. Yeah.
3: So, yeah, it is the one in a million, yeah.
2: Yeah, that's amazing that you can get a diagnosis that can be so wrong.
3: Oh, yeah, but do you know what? No, my attitude was, look, we deal with it when the girls come or when the boys come. So, it was just, you know what, it's just, they're brilliant. They changed our world anyway. So,
2: And how old are the girls now? Chloe and Sophie.
3: They're three.

0: single day. That's a wonderful, wonderful thing to say about your partner.
1: I'll have to find the person who sent that message, isn't
0: it? It was you, don't be cutting me.
1: Honestly, if it was me who was at home all day, I'd be up in my mum's house and her mum take the kids. But like the work she does, the physio she does with them, the singing sign language, she's unreal. It's just unbelievable.
0: I think Corey as well, your 9-year-old boy, he pulls his weight too, doesn't he?
1: He is the best. Honestly, I'd say his head is wrecked more than ours. Like, but yeah, it's just Corey, can you get this? And Corey, can you get that? But he's brilliant. He is.
0: Yeah, you said to me, we also have a wonderful 9-year-old son who's always on the go. He's the best big brother anyone could ask for. He never stops looking after his two sisters. And that led me then to say, and I read out a few lines that I read online about, you know, your parenting. You've done well as parents if you have brothers and sisters through life are close and look out for each other and love each other and mind each other and stay in touch. That is a box ticked by parents, Philly.
1: Oh, yeah. Jeez. You know, I think I'm the good cop and the wife would be the bad cop. That's the way for it anyway, Neil.
0: So you have to have that yin and yang, don't you?
1: There you go. Exactly. Yeah.
0: Anyway, listen, I just wanted to get you to jump on air because I was glad to give you one of our Clonakilty Park Adventure Centre passes for the family. Where do you live?
1: Carrigaline.
0: Okay. Carrigaline. This is good. This is good because you're on the right side to travel down to Clon. So we got that sorted for you. A bit of aerial trekking, high ropes courses. You'll be good at all this. You'll be exhausted.
1: I'll be brilliant, yeah.
0: All right,
1: that's four kids she has to mind that day.
0: Climbing towers and zip lines, Dad. How do you feel about a zip lining?
1: Not too bad.
0: Well, there's adventure golf and there's also the 10-pin bowling alley and everything like that. But, right, Janie from Clonakilty Adventure Centre got in touch and they said that they would be delighted to extend an overnight stay to this loving, deserving family in one of their renovated superior family rooms, including breakfast and also the family passes for a wonderful day.
1: Ah, jeez. Neil, thanks a million. Cheers. No, delighted with that.
0: Isn't that kind?
1: Thanks. Not unreal. Unbelievable.
0: So you go and tell the twins, you go and tell Corey. What's your wife's name?
1: Danielle
0: and yourself. Pick a date, pack an overnight and off you go. You're going to have a wonderful 36 hours. You're going to love it.
1: Unbelievable. Neil, thanks so much.
0: Not at all. Thanks for getting in touch, Philly. I wish you the best of luck in the whole wide world.
1: Great stuff. Thank you.
0: Enjoy it. Excitement in that family this evening and tonight, I can tell you. Well done to all concerned. Thank you, Janie. That was very, very kind of you from Clonakilty Adventure Park. Further details on everything they do at clonakiltyparkhotel.ie. Back after the break.
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3: No. I have to do this. I let a lot of things go and I'm open to all of the criticism and the stuff that I get wrong. But go on.
4: I already apologised.
3: No, I don't want an apology. I just feel I have to, you know, I'm told I should stand up for myself more, you know, rather than being a punchbag.
4: No,
3: I know you're not. I'm just in general terms. You were saying, how in the name of God can you equate living in Carrigaline, being on the right side and close to Clonakilty?
4: Well, no, the way.
3: Firstly, he could have been living. Philly could be living in Mallow, or they could be in Youghal.
4: He could have,
3: right?
4: But it was the way you said it. It was as if it was Ballincollig and Douglas. You were like, "Where are you living?" He said Carrigaline, and you said, "Great, it's on your way." So
3: it is on its way.
4: Clonakilty isn't on the way. It's 55 minutes from.
3: If he lived in Youghal, I'd say something, or Mallow. But hang on a second, right? You're in Carrigaline. You take the back road in Carrigaline up over the brow and down into Inishannon.
4: Yeah, yeah.
3: Right?
4: Yeah, yeah.
3: And then after Inishannon, you're in Bandon. Well, and then you're in Clon.
4: In Inishannon for a while.
3: What?
4: Yeah, you'll be stopped in Inishannon for a while.
3: Oh, yeah, here she goes now.
4: What is it about Inishannon? I swear to God, it must be the traffic sequence. My sister was 45 minutes trying to get through the last day. What is it? Every time, even if it's not busy. And, you know, long.
3: Just tourists.
4: It's not,
3: rental cars.
4: I think it's the traffic light sequence in Inishannon.
3: I like Inishannon.
4: Oh, I love it, but you will invariably every time get caught in a traffic jam there. All the time.
3: Yeah.
4: No matter what.
3: What's that fabulous deli there on the right hand side going in? Robert Rowe's daughters, isn't it?
4: Yeah,
3: do fabulous sandwiches and bowls of soup and coffee and all sorts of great things.
4: Yes.
3: Do you know where I went yesterday? Sonny's Deli.
4: Oh, where's that?
3: It's in Jewtown. Where's the Gasworks?
4: Where's Jewtown?
3: Albert Road.
4: Oh my gosh, okay.
3: Do you know that area?
4: No, I don't. And I'm sorry, I bow to your superior knowledge as well on geographical matters. In
3: don't bow, never bow to a man. Never be subservient to anybody.
4: No.
3: No, anyway, just making the point with regards to how he's on the right side for Clonakilty. So I just had to defend myself on that one.
4: Maybe it's just me, but I would never say, "Oh, you're on the right road there for Clonakilty in Carrigaline."
5: Yeah, I have to agree. That was ridiculous. Absolutely ridiculous.
4: Thanks, Liv.
3: Who's going to defend me? I mean, is it going to take men now to defend me on this with regards to getting from A to B?
4: I don't know. Like, if you know, then you could have said something like, it's not too far for you to travel. So,
3: what did I say?
4: You said something. I don't know. I left.
3: You're on the right road for it.
4: You're on the right road.
3: Right, you're on the right side.
4: The right side for Clon. Yeah, yeah. In Carrigaline.
5: I would have said now if they were going to, like, you know, Fountainstown or something like that. Like,
4: yeah,
5: that kind of area.
4: Yeah,
5: is
4: you're
5: Carrigaline.
4: On the right side for Crossavon.
3: I have listeners in Fermoy.
4: Yeah.
3: Right? Lismore, County Waterford.
4: You do.
3: Tralee. You know, in the Midlands. What Tipperary.
4: What would you say to them?
3: They're a long way from Clonakilty. That's what I would say.
4: Would they be coming up or down to Clon?
3: Down.
5: Can I just ask about your sandwich, please? Because I got such a disappointing sandwich yesterday. I nearly cried.
3: Okay. Well, firstly, you haven't been and had a Long Valley sandwich. And secondly, Sonny's in Jewtown, right? This is the old Albert Road.
5: Oh, I've often passed there, but I've never pulled in for one.
3: Okay, you got to get there before 2:15 because they will sell out, right? They have these fantastic sandwiches and wraps. And what are the ones with the hole in the middle, those roundy things?
5: Bagels.
3: But they used to do a real kick-ass Reuben sandwich. So I was in there yesterday because I wanted to get a couple of them, and I was slightly disappointed. The lad says we don't do these anymore, but they do a take on them which involves so much pastrami, unbelievable, and chock full of all sorts of deliciousness in a big long roll and wrapped up tight. They do wonderful sandwiches. They do fantastic bagels that are stuffed with all sorts of beautiful. You can get it in pastrami, you can get it in chicken. They do vegetarian versions. But there's a fierce run on what Sonny's do and they're gone by. I would say you want to get in by 2:00, to be honest with you.
5: And can I ask what type of bread?
3: Well, mine was a fantastic crusty white roll.
5: Oh, right, okay.
3: Why, what's the...
5: I just think everywhere should do nice sourdough as an option. I'm obsessed with sourdough. Mm. I really am. But like, where I went yesterday.
3: Well, I didn't unwrap all of them to look in, like.
5: Yeah,
3: so I'm
5: but
3: sure
5: generally they are now. So I was kind of dreaming of like sourdough toasty, you know, like all the melted cheese and ham, and I'm very basic with my Ballymaloe relish. And but I went, and this place now I thought would definitely have like a really good sandwich. The filling was nice, but the bread was like just ordinary.
3: Was it
5: bread?
3: Are you telling me where you got it?
5: No, I can't do okay. that. No.
3: You'd be barred, is it?
5: Well, I just wouldn't do it to them, but like I should actually send them a message and be like,
3: somebody should
5: get
3: say
5: nice sourdough yeah. bread, because honestly it was so disappointing. The bread was like kind of stodgy and just cold, and oh, it was horrible.
4: Didn't you see there's a lovely sandwich place near the Kinsale Road roundabout? It's you fly in and out.
5: Oh, that's unreal. Stuff, yeah. It's in there where that market kind of what's it called now? God. In on the right across from Smith's, you know, they do like there's a little supermarket kind of there.
3: That's where KC goes for the full Irish.
5: Oh, is it?
3: Yeah.
5: I can't think of it now, but they do gorgeous toast.
3: He goes there for an omelette and all sorts of stuff like that. Mm. I think they're Eastern European. They might be Polish or something like that.
5: Maybe, yeah.
3: Not, I can't remember the word. Anyway, here, look, I got the menu here for you, Sonny's Deli. They do a smoked chicken and cucumber pickle, right? I got one of those. They do a mature cheddar and salsa. They do a smoked chicken Swiss and salsa. They do salami and provolone, is it? Oh. Want a focaccia bread. They do a salad box. They do a feta and spinach roll. They do sausage rolls just out the door. And they do a load of different desserts that you love then, granolas and all sorts of things like salted caramel mini donuts. They're just very creative. Mm. You know, they just really, they just have a different spin on everything. But the king of the castle is the pastrami and horseradish, cured beef with tomato, onion, horseradish and all sorts of things on a big crispy roll.
5: Nice.
4: The horseradish would turn
5: really?
4: Me off now. Yeah,
5: I'd like that now. The Food Emporium is the place I'm talking about.
3: Yeah. Oh, that's a different
5: they
3: place.
5: Do, yeah, you know, Cahan's fish and all that in there. But yeah, their coffee and sandwiches are lovely.
4: Well,
5: it
4: begs the question, who in Cork does the best sandwich?
3: The Long Valley.
4: We'll have to ask.
5: Yeah, but like you're not going to go, like you need somewhere that you can just kind of pop, you know, like there's a lack of places actually where you can pull in and get a nice sandwich.
4: Takeaway sandwich though. Who
5: like as a drive,
3: the
5: like
3: Long
5: a
3: Valley just
5: sandwich.
3: Long Valley just takeaway.
5: Yeah, but you have to park up in time.
3: Oh, well, that is true. Yeah, I mean, yeah. Sorry, I can't do anything about that. Can't do anything about that. Unless you get a Garda escort. You could organise that with your better half. Get a Garda escort, double park. Aisling, good morning.
6: Morning, Neil.
3: You've been so kind. I just felt I had to kind of defend myself there. My apologies for that. But on a serious note, school transport issues. Go ahead.
6: Yeah, so my daughter, she goes to St. Killian's in Mayfield. We live in Wilton. And basically, she's been without transport since October of last year.
3: When you say without transport, explain.
6: Well, she's always had transport. She's been going there since she was about five. No, this is the second time now that we lost transport. I can't remember the last reason, but I think this reason this time is trying to get hold of drivers. It just seems to be impossible. Because I spoke with one of the inspectors from Bus Éireann the same day we found out that her route had gone. And it was basically explained to me at the time that they had obtained the tender, but they were just waiting on the driver. And even our...
3: Is that why Bus Éireann are always looking for bus drivers then?
6: Yeah. So basically then I think was a coming into November then our escort was in contact with us. They had contacted her. She was just waiting on word. But by December, coming into Christmas, there was basically no word. She hadn't heard anything.
3: And there's been nothing since October?
6: Nothing.
3: Okay.
6: Nothing.
3: And is it a place on a bus or is it a taxi with
6: It's a minibus.
3: Yeah.
6: A minibus. It takes up to about 10 kids on the route. With two escorts. And now we've lost one escort. She had to be redeployed because of no transport. But basically then by the time we were coming into the new year, us as parents, the whole parents on the route, we basically had resigned to the fact that we weren't going to get it in the latter half of the school term by then.
3: Okay, so is it 10 other families have lost a minibus space?
6: Basically, yeah. Basically.
3: Just like that, with no replacement or no other alternative.
6: It was actually way out of the blue because she went back to school in September of last year. Transport no issues, went as normal. We got where we normally get communication, say, towards the end of August, maybe a week before they start back, to say, yeah, we see you on such time Monday morning. No issues. We're on midterm break. We're actually away down in Killarney, and the escort, because we're on a WhatsApp group, she texted us to say that the transport was gone.
3: So we're going into year two now of it.
6: Yes, okay. Basically.
3: And explain to people who would be listening, wondering how that impacts on a family getting their children to school.
6: Well, I suppose just speaking on behalf of my own family, not only do I have a daughter with autism, I suppose within the last couple of years, we now have another daughter who's had serious health issues. She's basically now left with medical difficulties that requires a full-time nurse. One of us has to be at home all the time. I don't drive myself, so it is up to my husband to take our other daughter to school every day. He's been basically working from home since she's lost her transport. His employment have been very understanding.
3: And but anyway, there has been days. I understand. There have been days when it's pressurised. You see, I understand. And as well, if it is available and if it is a service provided, then it should be provided, right? And it shouldn't be selective. And you should not be living in a situation where others with children with special needs have a service that you don't have. It should be equitable to all. And it's not right that it isn't. So everyone has their own situations in their own family unit with regards to their time and what they need to do, right? But if something is provided, then it should be provided for all, not just cancelled. Bus issues come up every single year on this program for parents, all of the time.
6: Mm-hmm. It's the same. Like, I think it was about 4 years ago now, we'd a similar issue. I think was it before, we found out before she went back to school that September of 2022. But this now, it was an unusual in that she basically gets to midterm of last year and the transport is gone.
3: Yeah. And the reason given to you all of the time, I'll come back to this after 11, incidentally, and thank you for starting the conversation, is because they don't have enough drivers, is it?
6: That's my understanding. That's from my understanding.
3: Can they not give those parents taxis then?
6: Do you know what? It's like they should, but I think Bus Éireann they've been lacking in this. Okay. There's been very little communication. I reached out to Seamus McGrath. He made representation on our behalf. They had informed me before Christmas that Bus Éireann were going to contact us around Christmas time. They never did. Okay. I've heard nothing.
3: So it's not looking good for the next term, which will start in a number of weeks. Okay. Let me see what Bus Éireann say to us, right? And also see if there are other parents in a similar situation. So I'll be back to Aisling, but thank you for kicking this off. It's very important. I do appreciate it. All right. Thanks for now. We'll be back to your text 0868 104 106 if you're in a similar situation in a country that's awash with money. Back after 11.
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2: Good morning, I'm Lana O'Connor. Longer or more frequent breaks could be on the way for primary school children as part of a review of the classroom day. The Department of Education is examining school hours and officials have travelled over to Finland to look at its model as part of the process. Educate Together Principal Simon Lewis says lunchtimes could be improved.
3: We get 25 minutes of lunchtime, but none of that time is allocated specifically to eating. So most children and teachers are wolfing down their lunches so they can get outside for as long as possible. So generally, you've got, you know, between 5 and 10 minutes to wolf down a meal, which is definitely not healthy. So we definitely need to look at that.
2: Students in Cork say the rising cost of college means they're worrying about paying bills instead of focusing on their education. Cork is now the second most expensive city in the country to live as a college student, with the average annual cost now standing at €17,500. These students told Red FM News the cost of going to college is leaving many struggling to make ends meet while trying to complete their studies.
4: Students should be able to go to class and worry about their assignments, and they should be able to worry about being young and socialising, and they shouldn't have to worry about potentially being homeless or not having a place to lay their head at night. I mean, it's horrible.
5: I find myself looking at what will happen after my degree more than during the degree. Even just getting full-time employment, if I'll have any loans, if I'll need to take out anything during college.
2: The family of a Carlo fashion designer who died in the US last summer have filed a civil lawsuit against the owner of the boat where she was found dead. Martha Nolan O'Slattery was found unresponsive on a yacht in the Hamptons in August 2025. This week, her mother filed legal proceedings in New York seeking damages of $50 million for wrongful death and for personal injuries her daughter sustained prior to her death. A new government-funded campaign is set to warn women and young girls about the dangers of some online trends and influencers. The action plan by the Department of Women and Girls is aiming to improve gender equality. It's set to highlight how Tradwife and Manosphere online trends often promote misogynistic language and attitudes. Irish Times political correspondent Ellen Coyne says the focus will be on how caring is a shared responsibility of both men and women.
6: This will be a public campaign on shared caring responsibility, which the government says will bring a much needed focus on sharing uncared caring responsibility. So that could be looking after children. It could also be looking after older relatives, the generation before you. And they're trying to make sure that people have a more equitable idea of care as being something that men and women share, to challenge any harmful stereotypes that could be coming from online messaging.
2: Brenda Fricker is being described as the Queen of the Liberties as her funeral takes place in Dublin this morning. The mass for the Oscar-winning actress, who was 81, is taking place at St Catherine's Church on Meath Street in the capital. These people in the Liberties say she'll be sorely missed.
7: I knew Brenda all my life because she lived just down the road from me. She's going to be sadly missed, Brenda. She's like the Queen of the area she was.
8: From around the area, you'd see her very often walking her dog and shopping and chatting. And I think people had respect for her and just left her to do her own thing. And I think she appreciated that.
2: Perez Hilton's family say he's able to communicate after being admitted to hospital earlier this week. US authorities were called to his home in Miami on Tuesday after reports he'd harmed himself on a TikTok live stream. The celebrity blogger's account was suspended minutes later. His family have thanked people for their support and say they're focusing on his recovery. And that's the latest news this hour.
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10: Good morning, I'm Rory O'Hagan, Camogie, and excitement certainly building ahead of Sunday's Glendimplex All-Ireland Camogie Final. Cork travelling to Dublin to take on the reigning champions Galway in a repeat of last year's final. Rebels captain Maeve Cahalan told Red FM Sport it's going to be another tough game against the tribeswomen this weekend.
11: They're really skillful, hard-working, and they're really good on breaks kind of around the middle third. So, you know, I suppose last year in the first half, they were probably the ones that set the intensity and they probably set the tone. And we just have to be careful with that this year, that, you know, we're ready for battle from minute one. You know, they're a really, really tough physical side. And, you know, we're just going to have a huge battle ahead of us, so we'd have to be ready.
10: Football, and in the Conference League qualifiers this evening, Shelburne are in Amsterdam. They take on four-time European champions Ajax. Kick-off at the Cruyff Arena is at 7. Bohemians taking on Danish side Midtjylland tonight, and Tala from 7:45. Former Celtic captain Scott Brown has emerged as a candidate for the managerial vacancy at Derry City. Tiernan Lynch was dismissed by the Candy Stripes yesterday, having picked up just 6 wins from their 26 league games this season. Brown made over 600 appearances for Celtic and was most recently manager of Scottish Championship side Ayr United. FIFA's under pressure president has received backing from the organisation's management despite calls for him to step down. Gianni Infantino has apologised and admitted that mistakes were made in an open letter published in response to his now scrapped World Cup sell-off plans. He also warned that FIFA will no longer tolerate any attacks on its integrity, good governance and due process. And that's the sport with Simply Suits.
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12: I just had a bit of a peeky poo and it looks nice out there. Cloudy with hazy sunny spells. Not too bad at all. It climbed to about 20, maybe 21 degrees and should hold dry. Job done. Friday, dry day, sunny day again. 20 for sure, 21, probably 21 to 22 tomorrow as well. Looking quite nice. And Saturday, good sunny spells, 21 to 22 degrees. My reading for Sunday is another warm day, 21 degrees, maybe 22, possibly a little bit higher. You don't know, but showers about certainly in the morning. So bear that in mind. If nothing else, you wouldn't be calling it hot, but you'd be calling it warm, right? Next 3 or 4 days.
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12: 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Stop all the clocks, lads. People have come to my defence, which is a wonderful thing to behold. I'm assuming these voice notes are included in the defence of me and my navigational skills, ladies and gentlemen. If you live in Carrigaline, are you on the right side to get to Clonakilty? Yay or nay, people?
13: Leave Neil alone. He's right. If you live in Carrigaline, you're on the right side of Clonakilty.
14: Say something. Eimear, I have to disagree with you here. Carrigaline is the right side of Carrigaline, of the road to get to West Cork. Go off over the 5 mile and straight through Ballinhassig and you're out onto the Benton Road. So it is, yeah, he's right there. I wouldn't agree with him very often, but he's right there.
12: What's with that stab at the end? I wouldn't agree with him very often, but he's right there. She's spoiled my beaming smile.
15: They're crawlers. Can you say lick arse on the radio?
12: You just did. I agree with Neil. You can cut across into Inishannon from Carrigaline, says Trevor from B2B Signs. I'm down in Yall, and I totally view Carrigaline as being very convenient for Clonakilty, says Katrina. I love it. Leave Neil alone. Tell the girls to wake up. Or to do a driving test. One leave Cork and the other leave Carrigaline. See who gets there first.
15: It's 55 minutes from Carrigaline. For God's sake.
12: It's not about the length of time. It's about the proximity to getting there as opposed to being in, let me say, Fermoy.
15: No, I agree with Viv. Like, I would say, if you're going to Crosser, you're on the road Carrigaline. You're on the road to Crosser or down that way.
12: When you're explaining, you're losing. Sorry, I'm mortified for you. There's two of you, actually, so I'm double mortified.
15: But should these are crawlers. I swear to God, I met a woman recently. She said, I love Neil. I love him so much. I love all the subjects.
12: She probably loves me because she doesn't live with me.
15: She said, I love all the topics he does and the subjects he is on. I was like, that's me, actually. Me and Viv and Seamus.
12: I do all that. You say that's not him at all. He just rocks in 5 to 9.
16: Talk about driving.
12: She loves him because she doesn't work with me.
16: Yeah, I genuinely would. You pass the driving test now if you were to do
12: no.
16: it?
12: No,
16: I wouldn't either.
12: No, I failed. I did one.
16: A mechanic was asking me a few questions yesterday, and honestly, I was like, oh my God, stop asking me things, like really simple things, like when I was put on
12: how
16: the spot.
12: How to pop the bonnet.
16: How to pop the bonnet down in Mickey O's in Glanmire. Like, he was changing lights for my NCT, and honestly, I just went totally blank with everything. He was like, press the brake. I was doing the accelerator. I actually just got so confused.
12: Did you not know the difference in the brake and
16: well,
12: the
16: I did, but like when he asked me, I was put under pressure.
12: And you drive around with children in the back.
16: I know, yeah. But honestly, I would
12: never... Do you
16: know
12: how to put petrol in it?
16: I do. Okay, I do. Thank God. I do that. Okay. Yeah, diesel.
12: Do you know how to change a wheel?
16: Absolutely not. No.
12: Okay. Oil?
16: No.
12: How do you not put water in the windscreen wiper bottle thing?
15: No. Stop.
16: No. I know.
15: Mortified.
12: Is that kind of typical of your cohort of female friends?
16: I think so, yeah, actually. Yeah,
12: how much does he charge you down in Mickey O's?
16: Oh my God. So he was with me for about a half an hour doing the lights in and out, checking everything. €6. I was like,
12: how's the man in business?
16: I know, and they're so nice in there. There's about 10 of them behind the counter.
12: But the next person that comes in then will drop 150 on a car battery.
16: That's
12: so.
16: The other side. I'll be giving out about the price of something another time. Yeah, yeah. So, but they're so good though.
12: Did you try and encourage him to take more than the €6?
16: I was just shocked. I was kind of looking at him funny, you know.
12: Yeah. I got a very, very, very serious engineering job yesterday in Brownlow's. You know them?
16: Brownlow's, yeah, yeah.
12: A&R Brownlow. €4.
16: Oh my God!
12: There was a load of fellas in. You know, there was engineers in there in the queue. There was mechanics in there in the queue. Yeah. There was house builders in the queue, carpenters in the queue, and they were looking on. And I was kind of getting very uncomfortable. One fella says to me, "God Almighty, you must be pure useless." He says to me, "You have a great face for radio." He says. €4 the job cost.
16: Oh my God, but isn't it better like than fixing something than going away having to buy
12: something didn't fix
16: else.
12: It. The man behind the counter fixed it. The piece for a lawnmower. €4. Would you feel like giving them more? Like,
16: I know,
12: you?
16: That's the way I
15: this
16: felt.
15: Is it. And it throws a whole other thing there as well about tips, you know, and the way people don't really tip as much anymore, but you can, in the hairdressers or whatever. I never know what to give. Like, the women will be listening to this now, we might get some advice. Do you give a fiver for a blow dry and a tenner for a haircut? Or what?
12: You have 10%.
16: Yeah, kind of generally. Like, if you were getting your whole colour and stuff done, you'd give a tenner, you know?
15: Yeah, yeah, yeah.
16: Or if there was two different people doing it, you might give a fiver to one and a fiver to the other.
15: Because I was observing in the nail bar recently as well, and I'd always give like a fiver in the nail bar.
12: You have a great life. Nail bars and hair salons. It's a great life thing, a woman, isn't it?
15: No, but I was looking, and an awful lot of people just tap and run. No,
16: yeah.
15: So they don't give a tip. They're not getting anywhere near the tips.
12: Here's what's wrong with an awful lot of businesses. They don't allow people with debit cards or Revolut cards to tip because they're saying, no, we don't have that facility for the staff. But if you don't have cash, what are you supposed to do?
16: Well, they do add it on in the nail place. I saw her do it, saying the fiver tip.
12: Yeah, I'm not saying that everybody doesn't do it, but a lot of restaurants and catering establishments don't now. And another thing that I have an issue with is, should you tip when you're getting a takeaway?
16: Like when they deliver it?
12: No, you're standing at a counter and they ask you, do you want a tip? There was an ice cream shop down in Dingle, had three options on Saturday. And you're getting an ice cream across a counter.
15: Yeah, they've started that. Yeah.
12: Right? And it's like, I don't know, is it like €3, €5, €10 or something like that? And I'm thinking, why would anybody tip somebody handing you an ice cream across the counter?
16: That's insane. Mm. And it's putting you in a spot then. You kind of feel, you know, God. Awkward.
12: I'm assuming that the only people that would do it would be Americans.
15: Possibly, yeah.
16: Because they feel they have to.
12: No, because they're used to it kind of thing.
16: Yeah. Talking about cash, I was telling you I brought cash on holidays. I'm like turning into a total nana. I had my little bum bag with my wad of cash.
12: Cash is king, yeah.
16: And I'm telling you, I had so much more control over my spend.
12: Yeah, you don't with the Revolut card, yeah, you don't. Yeah. Can I just get back to the ones that are saying that I'm right and you're wrong?
15: Of course you can.
12: You're so funny, guys. I heard it all now. In Carrigaline, you are not on the right side for Clann. That story with the twins, it was so sad, but they'll have a wonderful time here in Clann. It's just a lovely walk into town and on the way. There's a lovely playground for them, very suitable for smallies. And don't forget to go to Scally's for the beautiful food. There's a small carvery dinner in Scally's for a fiver.
15: Wow.
12: I mean, what would you feed, a mouse?
15: And that's Marie in Clann who agrees with us. Yeah. She lives in Clann. But anyway.
12: Oh, sorry, I read that out because she says I'm wrong.
15: Yeah.
12: Well, forget that. We'll dump that. Okay, back after the break. Text 0868 104 106. Stand by, Debbie. Thank you.
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12: Okay, back to the phone lines. Debbie, I was chatting with Aisling before the news there with regards to transport for the upcoming summer term. Are you in a similar situation?
26: Hey, good morning, Neil. Yes, I am. Thanks very much for letting me come on. Yeah, I have a girl that's due to start school in September. She has actually had no school place since last October. So we were delighted to get the place for her.
12: She's a year delayed getting into the education system.
26: Yeah. Since last October, I have her here at home. We were actually refused home tuition for her. We had to get a solicitor involved. And then we eventually got 7 hours per week home tuition for her for the rest of the year.
12: Why were you refused?
26: Because it's actually, do you know what, to even say it, it's comical because her attendance in 6th class was good. I have it on black and white because her attendance in 6th class was good. She didn't meet the criteria for the application that we made.
12: Because she actually went to school.
26: Yeah.
12: Okay, and how old is she now?
26: She is 15 now.
12: Okay, but do they not understand that after 6th class, that's the end of primary school, you move to big school?
26: That year is not relevant. That year is gone. It should be based on the year that they started, as in the current school year. So we had to get a solicitor involved, and thanks to him and his team, we eventually got 7 hours per week. She should be in secondary school for a full week, but she got 7 hours.
12: So that wouldn't have happened if you hadn't threatened to sue?
26: No.
12: That's appalling, isn't it? Isn't that appalling?
26: Absolutely appalling. It's been an absolute, from start to finish, and the transport doesn't even surprise me at this stage, because every single thing, we as as people of Ireland, our government need to wake up and what they're doing to our kids with additional needs. Every single thing, I'm speaking for my family and my family only, every single thing from my daughter in question that I applied for her during this year was either stumbled or blocked or delayed. It was the same for her summer programme.
12: Well, stumbled, blocked, delayed or refused, actually.
26: Yeah, I again had to get the solicitor involved because there was an issue accessing the summer programme for her. That's 40 hours that every child that has any type of diagnosis gets. And again, we had to get it. And now on top of
12: it. Is that 40 hours of summer play, is it?
26: It's 40 hours summer programme. It used to be known as July provision. It's now, I think it's called the summer programme. So some parents will have to do a kind of...
12: I can't hear you. Sorry about that, Debbie. I think you might be on speaker.
26: Some parents will opt to do kind of summer or kind of, you know, academic work. Other parents will opt to focus on social and getting them out and, you know, getting them part of society. And
12: so why would some parents be denied the social activity that's important to a child in the summer when others would get it?
26: It all goes by the department. In it could be they don't deem them eligible or they don't have the correct diagnosis. It varies in every.
12: Is there anything that they can get right? Like, is there anything? Earlier in the week...
26: Do you want my honest opinion?
12: Earlier in the week, I've got pages of texts here from people who are being screwed around because of lack of Garda vetting. They can't get it done fast enough. Can't get to, now it's this. This it just goes on.
26: It's awful. And in our instance, we're so happy she's got the place. We're bursting at the seams. Can't wait. She can't wait to start. We're... exactly the same. It's exactly over 28 kilometres from our home to her new school. I obviously won't name the school now. I was told on the 17th of July via email that she's deemed eligible for transport. We were delighted. Happy out.
12: So you got the place, right? But you have to travel 104 kilometres a day to get there.
26: Exactly, yeah, to get her there, yeah. Okay. To get her there. And it's vital that she gets there, obviously, from being out so long now. It's so important.
12: So how are you going to manage this?
26: Well, we have been told either we drive her or use public transport.
12: Can you do either of those?
26: We can, but that means then, what do I do with my work? What do I do with my job? Do I have my job? Oh, sorry, I can't come in flex.
12: Okay, so if somebody were listening to that, they would say, well, why would it be different? Clearly, I don't mean to upset you or say anything unkind.
26: No, you're okay.
12: But what if they would say, well, that's what the rest of us have to do?
26: I appreciate that, but I vote for kids with additional needs. Or I have a diagnosis or anything like that. Every day is different, Neil. So, like, I work in the education sector myself, so I know from one, like, in my instance, our kid could go in the morning, everything could be fine. The next day we could get a call to come. But I don't understand why a department can tell a parent, and for us, it was the 17th of July, she has been approved it. And then on the 29th of July, not even... a week and a half later, we've been told there's no eligible route.
12: Yeah, because they can't get drivers. Is that the story again?
26: That's what we're being told, yeah. It's no available taxis. Our taxi companies are willing to take it on. But from my understanding...
12: No taxi companies willing to take... There's good money in it, though, isn't there?
26: So they say, but from... I suppose if a taxi company takes it on, they're possibly tied down to that route and they may find it harder than to take on other jobs, etc. But...
12: Well, you can't be greedy now. You can do one or the other. But if the routes pay big money, and I'm told you can make serious money doing school runs with the taxi and what is it? It's like an assistant goes with the taxi driver, isn't it?
26: In our case, we wouldn't need that. But some kids do need the escort. But in our case, no, it would just be the driver because that's what would happen in primary school and even at the start of last year, there wouldn't have been an escort. It just would have been the
12: an
26: taxi
12: escort.
26: Driver.
12: Yeah.
26: So in some cases, there is. But... you know, the department then offer, I'm not too sure if you're aware of this, but if they can't find a transport route for you or, you know, a taxi, they offer you a grant. This grant is paid at a rate of, I think it's 0.41 cent or around that. If you average it off, it could go 42 cents.
12: A kilometre.
26: A kilometre. But then after 6,000 kilometres, Neil, that rate drops again. So it drops down to about 32 cents, I think.
12: And do many people opt for the money?
26: In some cases they do. It suits some people, maybe if you're a little bit closer or your school isn't as far away. But then every other year, this is what I think needs to tell us, every other year there is an option for a parent to either accept the grant, maybe they might have another child going to that school and you know they're already going, or there was a box to tick to say, no, it doesn't suit my family. The form this year that come out, that wasn't there at all. It was literally, this is what you're being offered, that's it. It was all you
12: and do you think? Do you think that there might? I'm just curious now. I'm just thinking because I'm learning all of the time. Do you think that every family and all parents who are availing of the transport system need to use it, or are they just using it out of convenience and then denying it to others who really genuinely do need that intervention?
26: I'll be honest. Any parent that I know genuinely needs it.
12: Okay,
26: that
12: fair enough. Well, I'm going to take it at your word. Yeah, I'm going to take it at your word.
26: Yeah. But I mean, I go back to us as a family. 104 kilometres, that's a lot a day. But also, where's the independence for the child? Like, a lot of kids thrive, in my case, they'll thrive in the taxi. It's independence, you know, give them their own bit of, I have to get up, get organised, you know, go, I'm travelling.
12: There's a lot of other reasons why it's a great idea. Yeah, so they say that a lot of the time the special school a child gets their place in is very far away from home. You know, special school places are very hard to come by and they can be very far away. Whereas able-bodied kids who are blessed in that way have schools very close to home. They're all in their local vicinity.
26: In our case, we got 18 refusals. And that was including our local schools. And it was only, as I said, with the help of our solicitor and a very, very good TD who's been absolutely outstanding to us and supported us all along, we eventually found one.
12: Who was that? Because I'm always keen to hear of TDs who actually do something.
26: I have no problem. And him and his team, Ken O'Flynn,
12: okay,
26: he should be thanked from the rooftops.
12: Did he get you transport?
26: He's working on it at the moment.
12: All right. Okay. Will you come back to me? Let me know. I'd love to hear from other parents as well. It's worrying as the clock ticks.
26: It's
12: you're looking at
26: worrying.
12: The back end of September. Yeah, I know. What am I talking about? Early September, isn't it? That's when it should be happening.
26: About 4 weeks, I think.
12: 4 weeks.
26: But
12: all right.
26: I have to say this before we finish. I'm hearing it's not just us as a family, and obviously that's quite evident that you have another caller. There's a good few families.
12: Okay, Debbie. Thanks so much. Keep those calls coming. Pick up the phone, 0818 104 106. 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Talking about beautiful families. With regards to Philly, and they're off for an overnight down in Clonakilty now, not too far from Carrigal Line. Can I just say, Philly, on the line talking to Neil, is one of the nicest people you could meet. Himself and Danielle are parents that people could learn a thing or two from. Top class, the pair of them. And that's with love from somebody known as the chairman. The chairman. Hi, Neil. That couple, lovely couple, their beautiful children, were on the plane to Malaga in June. They're just an outstanding family and the children are a real credit to them. It's amazing. These are just spontaneous, unprompted texts. Big brother Corey, you're amazing. Keep up the great work. You're an absolutely star, son and brother. And then a few on, I mean, we could be here all morning. Just a selection came in already because Viv and others are on the hunt for a good sandwich. Sometimes they can be very disappointing. You'll never be disappointed in the Long Valley. Somebody agrees with me. Been a while since I had the Long Valley sandwich, Neil. Always fab. I love the corned beef. I have a craving now. Sonny's do a pastrami, which is kind of the lighter, more delicate, more tender type. But if you go up for the corned beef in the Long Valley, it's corned beef salad on white. You'll love it. I think that's Jack Cuthbert's bread, incidentally, inside in the Long Valley, I think. Olive Bistro and Ringaskiddy is where Perry Street used to be, says Robert. Great sandwiches. Best toast and sandwich in Cork is 5 points by the Leisureplex, added with a fried egg before 12 a.m. And it is toasted sourdough. The Old Amberley have a great menu just across from the airport. Great. Well, it's sandwiches we're talking about now, which is great. And somebody else says Carved is the place. It's absolutely divine. Don't know where it is, but the gaff is called Carved. Text 0868 104 106. We got voice notes. Is this knowing the back to the front of a car? What's under the bonnet and what's under the boot, probably?
3: Sorry, no, but Viv Darno was after telling us that she hits the accelerator instead of the brake. And she thinks she's in a position then to tell you, Neil, what's right and what's wrong in relation to the road to Clonakilty. Oh, for God's sake, give me a break.
4: Hi Neil, just in relation to your caller, Jim, he made a very good point, I feel, regarding to exposing your child to like GAA or rugby or martial arts or some form of a disciplined activity that does kind of expose the child to those situations. Just to add my own 2 cents worth, I think for boys and girls, I think it's important that they get exposed to danger in a very controlled way, so that when they, if they are in that situation for real, that they aren't dealing with that for the very first time with no idea how to deal with it. So I think it's good to expose your child to a situation where they're out of their comfort zone and that they're given the tools to deal with that situation so that they can then, in a very self-sufficient way, deal with that situation.
12: Okay, fair play. A lot of that has to do with Jim talking about, say, for instance, getting your kids involved in rugby, getting your kids involved in martial arts, getting your kids involved in self-defense. He's dead right, Neil. Kids need to be able to defend themselves against brutal attacks that are not being punished. Allowing these thugs to get away with it because they're too young only emboldens them and encourages them to carry out that attitude into adulthood as well, says Anthony. The downside to that, though, is this could be weaponized crime, weaponized assault. If you have all the martial arts in the world, fair enough, I get that. You might play rugby, you might play hurling, you might play GA, whatever the case may be. You might be handy. But up against a knife or a hatchet or a machete or a blade. 100% agree with your caller. All kids nowadays should be trained in some type of sport to be able to protect themselves. Cork MMA is full of young kids nowadays being taught how to train properly. It's great to see. Cork's a different place now, even compared to 10 years ago. This needs to be highlighted more and more. Love the show. So the overwhelming amount of people getting in touch say, yes, they should be trained and they should take up sports, contact sports. They should be able to protect themselves. They should do some form of martial arts. And that would be just as important for girls as it would be for boys, for obvious reasons. The idea that children should participate in tough sports to toughen them up is nonsense. Toughen them up? Unfortunately, as the horrific incident in Mahon showed, if your hands are held behind your back or you're outnumbered, all the toughening up sports in the world will mean nothing. However, if you have martial arts training, and you are really good at the martial arts training, surely you would be able to put yourself in a position where they wouldn't be able to get your hands behind your back so they could beat the face off you. At 62, I'm contemplating doing a self-defense course. New people came into our town last week and I'm scared because everywhere I walk, I see them and I don't have a car. So walking is a worry. The dread in the dark winter evenings means that I will not stir outside the door, says Alish. Another one, anybody receiving a custodial sentence is automatically given a portion of their sentence suspended straight away. So before they've even begun their sentence in Ireland, they're being rewarded. If a portion of a sentence is suspended and they come before the courts again, then it should be added to their next sentence automatically. Courts are soft on criminals and tough on taxpayers nowadays. Can't come on the air as I'm working. So that's just a selection. There's lots more like that, which I'll come back to. The phone lines we go. Ken, good morning.
2: Hello, Neil. How are you?
12: Do you drive a motor car?
2: I drive a lot more than a motor car. I drive everything going now, Neil.
12: All right. Not at the same time, I'm sure. But what kind of vehicular transportation do you drive?
2: Well, I suppose, Neil, I've driven everything going from a wheelbarrow, as they say, to a train.
12: Drove a train?
2: Well, that would have been a tourist train. That would have been the tourist train in Clonakilty years ago, if I remember it.
12: Okay, all right. All right, so if you... Because somebody asked me earlier on, if I was to do my driving testing, would I pass it? And clearly the answer to that is absolutely not. Would you?
2: Well, I would hope, and I would presume I would. Because in my profession of driving trucks, And coaches and everything else that's going in between, Neil, we have to have training done. You have to do a CPC every year. I know that doesn't entitle you to make you a great driver. Don't get me wrong for 1 minute, but it most certainly opens the mind up to a lot of things going around you, if you know what I mean.
12: Yeah. So we should all do refresher courses then, is it?
2: Well, I would be thinking myself, as I was saying there to the girls while I go there, that I most certainly think there should be something done anywhere. Because, in fairness to your researching staff there, she was very fair. I don't know, was it Vivian or the other lady said it herself? But one of them said it anyway. Yeah, one of them said it there about she wouldn't know really how to change a wheel or open a bonnet or anything like that. Well, I suppose if you're driving on the road, Neil, you should have an idea. Like, for argument's sake, if you can't put water, and that's saying anything about anybody now, don't get me wrong, like here. But if you can't put water in your window washer, you're in trouble straight away because you're on the road there. I drive, as you know, I do a lot of... I'm here back in West Cork and Kerry myself, you'd never guess. But I'd be on narrow roads and big roads and small roads and all kinds of roads, and you'd be meeting everything going from a truck to a tractor to a bicycle. And you most certainly would want to be able to operate and navigate your car or your bus fairly well.
12: Those basics should be taught in secondary school then. They'd be a lot more beneficial than some of the things they're teaching them. I'm assuming that Viv knows where the fuel gauge is. And when she's low on fuel, though, that would be a good starting point, wouldn't it?
2: Everyone in Ross Hepley, she'd know that, all right? And everybody knows that at this stage, I'm sure. And everyone would know when they're...
5: Don't kid yourself.
2: Everybody would know when they're hungry, because, you know, it would affect you, if you know what I mean. But I suppose, realistically speaking, Neil, and a serious note, driving is a big operation. And it's the thing that we've discussed before about different people driving on the road and taking part in different things. So I most definitely think you'd need some kind of a bit of a refresher course. But saying all that, some people then, they got no refresher courses. They got a license given to them back there well before the time of the test came in. If you go back into the 60s and 70s, you got a full license to drive anything at all from a wheelbarrow.
5: There was an amnesty. Everybody on provisionals automatically just got a full license. They were crazy days back then, weren't they? Just give everyone a license, off you go.
2: Well, I would have been delighted if it happened to me. I'd be delighted if anybody got it. And I'm sure there'll be a lot of people out there.
5: Yeah, I know. I mean, like, you look at it now. I mean, this is only personal to me. Nobody else will care. But I wanted to get a moped, you know, a 125cc moped. And I thought I'd be just able to go in and buy one and ride away on it on my my car license. Apparently, I can't. I have to do a driving test and I have to do the theory test, or else I have to drive a 50cc moped, like, which would... Which wouldn't pull the skin off a sausage, like. Or if you want to, I was trying to go on a motorhome trip for a week in France, right? And I apparently, if I want to get a proper motorhome that's above, say, 3.5 tons, I also have to get another driving test. And I mean, feck's sake, like, it's driving test for everything. Like, because there's no way that I would pass the theory test. Forget about it. Now, people will shout at the radio, if I can't pass the theory test, I shouldn't be driving in the first place. But some of the questions on it are stupid, like. Aren't they? They're like stupid signs and things.
2: Well,
5: you won't agree with me, Ken. I know, but like
2: I can't. From my side of it, I want the fellow says I'll take the Fifth Amendment in that question.
5: Have you got a C license?
2: I have.
5: Oh Jesus, you're so lucky, boy. They're like gold.
2: I have, and I'd sell it to you now if I could, but I can't do that either.
5: Give me a loan of it.
2: the thing about the trucks and the coaches and the licenses for cars and all these kind of things, there's a lot of red tape there as well. Now, saying all that, I'm not going to go down that line. I'll leave you. That'll be a topic for another day.
5: Yeah.
2: But going back to the motorhome, what you were on about there, you made a very valid point there about a motorhome, Neil, because on the serious side of a motorhome, a fellow would want to be very, very careful. Because if you're driving a motorhome or a camper or a car, whatever you like, the weight can change very, very quickly. And you'd say, how the hell can the weight change so quickly?
5: I know. I mean, depending
2: on what you carry.
5: I'm not making light of it, because nobody wants to cause an accident or go out and be reckless or any way, shape or form. I just think that there's everything. Like, if you're suggesting a refresher driving course, be careful, because someone in Dáil Éireann would think that's a great idea. And they'll wreck our heads even more, getting more money and sending us in for extra refresher courses. You know?
2: Well, I'll tell you the truth, Neil, here. I stand over what I said, and I stand over it again. I think it's time for a refresher course, and I'm dead serious about this one. Because I'll tell you why it's time for a refresher course. It would be something what you're discussing in the previous show here about schools and buses and everything else. Yeah. I'm not going to go into that too deep. But when you're driving for, and I'm open to correction in this, but I think I'm fairly right. If you're driving for a school bus for CIE, at 70 years of age, I think that you'll have to retire from that position at 70, because... I don't think you can continue.
5: Okay.
2: But I'm telling you something fanatic. In other words, you can't do a school run. But yes, don't get me wrong. Yes, you can come along to the school at 9:20 in the morning and go in and pick up the students that you weren't allowed to bring to school in the other bus or the other lessons. And you can take them out at 9:20.
5: I get it. No, I mean, it's daft. It is. But listen to me. Forget about your refresher course. Don't come back to me when they've put manners on the guy on an electric scooter heading up the middle lane of the N40 past Toker right now. That's where they need to start with these lunatics. Then they can have a look at the rest of us.
2: Yes, and we're talking about the scooter thing that you were saying there about. You were talking about scooters there a few weeks ago. And you, to be honest with you,

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15: 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And I know an awful lot of people will join me and probably will text as well to wish one of the great Cork legends, a really super talented man and a great guy all around, the great Joe Mack, who celebrates his 90th birthday today. Joe, good morning.
16: Hi, Nate. How are you?
15: How does it feel? Does it feel any different?
16: No, I was no different than I was yesterday. only I realized 90. Here I am.
15: Oh my God, 90. You're as old as the new City Hall, I see, which was built and opened in 1936. That wasn't today or yesterday.
16: No. And my father worked on the stonework on that new City Hall.
15: Get away. Was your father working for Sisk?
16: No, he was McCarthy's stonecutters.
15: Go away. Your father worked on the City Hall and my grandfather worked on it. We've claimed to fame.
16: Yeah.
15: Wow. It's amazing. 90 years and still gigging in canties, right?
16: Yeah, and loving it. And let me say, when Oliver Keane, God bless him, and myself started in canties, people said they won't last the two opposites. They won't last a couple of months.
15: Yeah.
16: And here we are now, nearly 17 or 18 years later, still playing on the Sunday.
15: Every Sunday night. And they say that when you get up to perform and sit and, you know, play and do your thing, you lose about 40 or 50 years. It's like as if you're back in your 40s again. It's your happy place, like.
16: Yeah, I'm totally happy there, you know, totally happy.
15: It's amazing that you still would be playing and still enjoying it, yeah? It keeps you young, it keeps you sharp and keeps you healthy.
16: It does, but I'd be shagged for 2 or 3 days after it.

0: probably say to yourself, I'm not going to do that ever again. But by Friday, you're ready to go.
1: I'm ready to go Friday. Yeah. Listen, before we go any further, I'd like to say to Bernard McCarthy, who looks after me inside in Kenties, thank you, Bernard. He's a great guy. I love him.
0: Yeah, and he reminded me actually earlier in the week that today was your 90th. Joe, do you mind me asking, how is Anne?
1: Anne is grand. She's very settled, very, very content where she is.
0: Yeah, yeah, yeah. Well, our wishes to her as well. You're what are you, 66 years married now?
1: 66, yeah, yeah.
0: Crikey. Do you feel the years flew by?
1: Absolutely, absolutely. And I was saying to myself all along, on my birthday, I'm going to sit down and have a good cry because it's all gone so fast.
0: What would you cry about, though? I mean, you know that you did a lovely article with All About Cork, and one of the questions that they asked him, asked you at the time was, "How, if you could go back in time, would you do anything differently?" Do you recall what you said?
1: I don't recall, but I'm sure I said I wouldn't change anything.
0: You, no, actually, you said, "I'd have saved more money and spent less on cars. I bought a new one every year. I took flying lessons. I bought a few boats. I did the lot. But I wouldn't worry about it. I enjoyed it at the time."
1: It's part of my... Exactly right. Yes.
0: Did you change your car every year then? Was that what you were saying?
1: I did. I did. And if I got a scratch on the car, I'd change it. You know, it didn't matter a sight because all you had to do was sign with UDT... Change car.
0: That was the life and times of being a pop star, I suppose. But do you miss the Band of Brothers? You're the last man standing regarding the Dixies.
1: I do, because I have nowhere to talk about old times that we shared.
0: Yeah.
1: You know, we shared. We were like family. We were like brothers more than anything else.
0: You gotta remember that you would have been touring and away from home an awful lot, particularly when the kids were young. So you had to get along with each other in the Dixies, whether it was all over Ireland or the UK or America, Vegas.
1: Or the Middle East.
0: Or the Middle East. Yeah, yeah, yeah. What is it, like 72 years gigging?
1: Yeah. There's not a job that would last that long. Anyone's job in the world wouldn't last that long. I'd still do this.
0: But didn't you start with the Butter Exchange, wasn't it? You picked up a trumpet first, wasn't it?
1: I wanted to learn. I wanted to get into music. Someone said, join the Butter and learn to play the trumpet. So I joined the Butter Exchange. They didn't have a vacancy for trumpet, so they put me on a euphonium or an upright horn or something like that.
0: Yeah, yeah.
1: The same fingering as the trumpet. And I was there. I told the story before. I was there just a few weeks to, you know, first and second, blah, blah, blah. And I went to a dance in the School of Commerce. I told you that.
0: And then, I don't know if you told me. I certainly read about it. You went to a dance where the drummer didn't turn up or something.
1: The drummer must have got leggers at halftime.
0: I think you did.
1: And then they announced off the stage, can anyone in the hall play the drums? I put up my hand and I went up, and that was the end of the Butter.
0: But when you did that, because your man never came back for the second half, you had never played drums before, had you?
1: Never. What I used to be doing is, I'd have two knives on the kitchen table. My mother would sing.
0: That's right.
1: And she could sing all the old jazz numbers, and she was spot on in timing and everything. And I, ta-ta-ta-ta-ta, you know, so...
0: So did your dad go guarantoring Crowley's or something for a set? Or how did that...
1: He go guarantor. Bought the new kit of drums... But before my father would sign for him, he said, he insisted that I take lessons at the School of Music. And I went and I took lessons.
0: And the rest is history.
1: The
0: Dixielanders then turned into the Dixies. And there it began back in, was it 64 was America, wasn't it? Carnegie Hall.
1: Then Carnegie Hall was 64, but we went professional 1961.
0: Got married in 60, went professional in 61. What are you now, nine grandchildren later, six great-grandchildren?
1: Yeah, that's right. Miss you.
0: But, you know, with regards to, you know, the music and the entertainment aspect of it, it also turned out that you were funny. And you said that you had to be funny because I think your words were, I wasn't the most beautiful person in the world. So you had to work on...
1: No, I'd have a bunch of fellas at one side of the stage watching me. And all the antics and the drumsticks up my nose and playing the drums with my feet. And all the girls would be watching Brendan on the other side.
0: That's right. That's right. And they're still coming to see you, man, all these years later inside in Canties.
1: Yeah, Zimmer frames, wheelchairs, crutches. And people come up to me, see, I remember back in the mid-60s, don't you? And you said to my old all you do is stories.
0: That's right, they still have them. Some are coming in Zimmer frames, wheelchairs, others in crutches, and you're walking in, fair play to you.
1: No, I walk in with the help of Bernard McCarthy and a walking stick.
0: But then miraculously, when you're playing, it's like as if you're half your age.
1: That's right, yeah. That's what the music does.
0: Long may it continue, Joe. That's all I can tell you. Is there any plan for your 90th? Is there any party or a bit of a bash or a few tunes or anything?
1: No, I'm having a meal at home here today. That's it.
0: Low-key.
1: They're having a party in Kenties on Sunday.
0: Oh, right. That'll be a big event then.
1: Yeah. Niall, could I just say hello to a friend of mine in Middleton, Con Welsh. He's not well at the moment, so all you can... And get well
0: soon. All right. Listen, well done. And best luck to Con. But to yourself, this is your day, Joe, and everybody's thinking of you. And we're getting some lovely texts in as well. Happy birthday, pal. And may we talk and celebrate your next one and the one after that and many more to come.
1: Happy birthday. My brother is 92 on Saturday.
0: What's the secret?
1: I don't know, because both my parents died in their 70s.
0: Go away.
1: And it isn't as if I did everything right. I think I did everything wrong.
0: Don't say that. Don't say that. We get some things right and some things wrong, but you're a great guy and you deserve every single year of it, and you deserve to celebrate your birthday this evening with family around you. That's what matters, isn't it? Isn't that the case, Joe?
1: Absolutely.
0: On behalf of us all to the Cork legend, happy 90th birthday, Joe Mack.
1: Thank you very much, sir. God bless you.
0: And you too, my friend. He's a wonderful, wonderful man. 90 years young. Get into Canties. It's every Sunday inside in Canties. He plays there. Rain, hail, sleet or snow. And he's been there for years now and will continue to do so. I'll just check on the time, actually, of the Canties gig. I know it's every Sunday. I think it's in and around, is it like 7 o'clock or something like that? I'll check and let you know. But Canties, get in early because it gets very busy in Canties on Pembroke Street. Back after the break. 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
0: Okay, I have the info now. Every Sunday from 6 p.m, Joe Mack is in Canties on Pembroke Street, and it's just a great, great event, and it's a big piece of entertainment on a weekly basis, and Joe absolutely loves it and he thrives. And maybe that's the secret. 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Happy birthday to Joe Mack. 6 p.m. every single Sunday in Canties. It's a great evening's entertainment. Actually, talking about birthdays, in studio, it is great to see, as we celebrate a second birthday. Let's roll the tune for both Joe and also for Harry the Tortoise.
12: Happy birthday to you.
13: Woohoo!
12: Happy birthday Joe? To you. Happy birthday.
0: Thomas has brought him in. Ha! Would we say that he's 90, the same age as Joe Mack? Because we're not quite sure.
13: Yeah, you could say. Well, if we add our two ages together, we're 140, 160.
0: That's a bit of a stretch.
13: Yeah.
0: How is Harry? He looks in good form.
13: He is in good form.
0: Yeah. Yeah. Does he know what that is next to you now?
13: Oh my God almighty.
0: That is an edible, I'm assuming it is edible, an edible tortoise birthday cake.
13: Oh my God.
0: There's a lot of eating in that.
13: There's an awful lot of eating in it.
0: What does it say there, Thomas, the cake?
13: It says, Happy 80th birthday, Thomas.
0: Okay, well, we'd say 80, so we leave Joe Mack have the 90 and Thomas. Joe Mack is older than a tortoise of 80 years of age. Think about it.
13: Yeah.
0: What have you got there? What are you trying to do with him? Oh, you've given him some of the cream.
13: See, will he take it, yeah?
0: He does like it.
13: He might, you never know.
0: But come here, if he takes that cake home, it will take him at least a year to chomp his way through it. Do you think we should help him?
13: Yeah, I'd say so.
0: Get a knife and... Oh, he likes it, man. How's he been over the summer? Has he been good form?
13: He's very good, yeah. He's over his injury.
0: Yeah? Did he enjoy the World Cup?
13: Oh, absolutely. He enjoyed the World Cup.
0: Who did he follow? Who was he supporting?
13: Well, he was supporting Spain.
0: Was he?
13: Yeah.
0: Okay, so he is...
13: He only supports winners.
0: Did he make a few bob on it? Did he put down a bet?
13: No.
0: Yeah. Okay.
13: No.
0: Do you follow the hurling, the football, anything like that?
13: He follows the hurling, he follows the football, he follows everything. He has to prop himself up, you see, because when he goes into hibernation, all that's, he forgets about all that.
0: Yeah, but that won't be for a long time yet, though, will it?
13: No, about 12 weeks.
0: Yeah. But that's a long time away yet. There's still a lot to be done.
13: And I have something here for you, though. This is what he comes from, look.
0: Is that what he starts out at, an egg that size?
13: An egg that size. And that's about 25 grams. Eggs can go from between 25 grams and 70 grams.
0: You never settled down, though, Harry, take a wife for anything or have kids, did he? No?
13: No.
0: He's a bachelor tortoise-like.
13: He is. And when he hatches, then he's that size, Neil. Look.
0: He's like a little terrapin.
13: A good size one.
0: And look at him now, huh?
13: And look, if you compare him now, compare the two of them, they're not together like.
0: You'd never bring down the Atlantic pond and let him in for a swim with all... What are they in there? Are they...
13: Excuse me, no. They're turtles.
0: No, they wouldn't get on, no?
13: No, I don't think so, no.
0: Why wouldn't they get on? They're kind of very similar. You would think they might be cousins or something.
13: Yeah, no? He's an individual. They're sort of individual.
0: He's a bachelor, like. They can be odd. They like things their own way. You know, bachelor. They only have themselves to look out for. And he likes it that way. The odd couple, you know?
13: I mean, for the first couple of years of Harry's life, probably for 10 years, I thought he was a Harriet. We thought he was a woman.
0: It's easy to tell. Turn him upside down, no?
13: It was only when we got look at the history of tortoises and stuff that we discovered that he was a boy.
0: Yeah, a boy tortoise.
13: Yes.
0: So he's Harry, so not Harriet.
13: And the way you can distinguish that is if I show you, if you see underneath here, do you see the curve?
0: Yeah.
13: All males are curved that way.
0: He's saying now, would that flute ever put me down and stop turning me upside down?
13: That's especially if for mating. That they can lock onto the female.
0: Oh yeah, lovely, charming. Yeah, it's good to hear that. The sexual antics of tortoises at midday on a Thursday.
13: Oh, yeah. Yeah. What he is?
0: The mating practices of a tortoise.
13: Yeah, but he's they are an incredible animal, an pet.
0: Well, he's your best friend and has been since you were a small little fella.
13: Because the one thing about him is that when he comes out of hibernation, he's about, we'd say about 124 grams lighter. About he loses about a quarter of his weight.
0: Oh my God, there's a tip there. Because sleep yourself thin,
13: yeah,
0: ladies and gentlemen.
13: Because what he's done, he's living off his body fats. But then what he does, Neil, is that he builds himself up to the right weight. And when she gets to the right weight,
0: he stays there.
13: He slows down again, eating, and he'll only eat what he wants to when he wants to.
0: Oh, that we could all be that selective. Now, we're filming this, obviously, for Insta and for YouTube and for the Red FM platform. So as soon as that goes up, you will see as we celebrate with the most beautiful birthday cake for Harry.
13: Absolutely.
0: And you also celebrated your 80th in June, did you?
13: I did.
0: But so there's actually 160 years between the two of you.
13: There is no, but one second now.
0: So that cake is half for you as well, Thomas, all right?
13: Yes, but the one thing now, and your listeners or the people out there will sort of use this, I celebrated my 80th birthday, right? But I'm still only 79 years old.
0: Is there a leap year or something in there or something?
13: No. The day you were born is your first birthday. 1 year later, it's your second birthday, but you're only 1 year old.
0: Ah, that's way above. I was hopeless at sums. That's way above my pay grade. I'll take your word for it.
13: So but I'm starting into my 80th year now.
0: Okay, I follow that one.
13: You follow it now.
0: Either way, I want you to share in the birthday cake, and Harry, and probably the rest of us when we get off the air. Happy birthday to Harry the Tortoise. Happy birthday to Thomas. And happy 90th birthday to Joe Mack. And also thanks to the Old Mill for the cake. It's absolutely beautiful. Thanks to the Old Mill.
13: And by the way, you have a listener in Norway today. Stina is her name. And she's tuned into Cork Red FM this morning.
0: Delighted to hear it. Tell her she has great taste.
13: She has, absolutely.
0: Happy birthday, everybody. So to Joe and to Harry the Tortoise, have a great day. Time to go, guys. Kira Evans is up next. Have a good day. I'll see you tomorrow.
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16: Good afternoon, I'm Lana O'Connor. Students in Cork say the rising cost of college means they're worrying about paying bills instead of focusing on their education. Cork is now the second most expensive city in the country to live as a college student, with the average annual cost now €17,500. These students told Red FM News the cost of going to college is leaving many struggling to make ends meet while trying to complete their studies.
17: Students should be able to go to class and worry about their assignments, and they should be able to worry about being young and socialising, and they shouldn't have to worry about potentially being homeless or not having a place to lay their head at night. I mean, it's horrible.
18: I find myself looking at what will happen after my degree more than during the degree. Even just getting full-time employment, if I'll have any loans, if I'll need to take out anything during college.
16: Gardaí are seeking help to find a 60-year-old man missing from Enniskeen in West Cork. Nigel Atkinson was reported missing yesterday and is believed to be travelling in a white Citroen Berlingo with a partial registration number of 152C. He's described as being around 5 feet 6 inches in height, bald and with blue eyes. Gardaí and Nigel's family are concerned for his well-being. Longer or more frequent breaks could be on the way for primary school children as part of a review of the classroom day. The Department of Education is examining school hours, and officials have travelled over to Finland to look at its model as part of the process. Educate Together Principal Simon Lewis says lunchtimes could be approved.
19: We get 25 minutes of lunchtime, but none of that time is allocated specifically to eating. So most children and teachers are wolfing down their lunches so they can get outside for as long as possible. So generally you've got, you know, between 5 and 10 minutes to wolf down a meal, which is definitely not healthy. So we definitely need to look at that.
16: A proposed deal on the use of the waterway between Iran and Oman might be agreed today. A senior Iranian source told Reuters news agency the agreement would give Tehran control over ships entering the Gulf via the Strait of Hormuz. The two nations have been in talks about the strait in recent weeks, which has again seen a drastic reduction in traffic since renewed fighting last month. A new government-funded campaign is warning of stereotypical gender roles promoted by influencers. The Public Information Initiative will challenge online trends which are seen as pressurising women into particular care roles, like the tradwife trend. Irish Times political correspondent Ellen Coyne says the government is concerned by the online rhetoric.
20: They're saying that there is hateful rhetoric and misinformation that's being shared with young men and boys. And I suppose what's interesting is this is something that is coming through with a younger generation. A lot of us would have assumed that generations become more progressive as they go on, that this idea of a woman's place only being in the home was something that was resigned to the past, but that doesn't seem to be the case based on online trends, and it certainly seems to be a big concern for the government of Ireland.
16: Round zero CAO offers are being made today. They're for college applicants who aren't waiting for Leaving Cert grades this year and include mature students, deferred applicants and those presenting with QQI or FETAC qualifications. They're online now and the deadline to accept is 3 o'clock on August 11th. Finally, ASAP Rocky's confirmed Rihanna's working on new music. The singer hasn't released an album since Anti in 2016, but has put out a handful of singles. ASAP Rocky joked he could be in trouble for revealing the news about his wife before she did. And that's the latest news this hour.
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23: Good afternoon, I'm Rory O'Hagan. Camogie excitement certainly building ahead of Sunday's Glendimplex All-Ireland Camogie final. Cork taking on the reigning champions Galway, a repeat of last year's decider. Rebels captain Maeve Cahalan told Red FM Sport it's going to be another tough game against the Trisomen this weekend.
24: They're really skillful, hard-working, and they're really good on brace kind of around the middle third. So, you know, I suppose last year in the first half, they were probably the ones that set the intensity and they probably set the tone. And we just have to be careful with that this year, that, you know, we're ready for battle from minute one. You know, they're a really, really tough physical side. And, you know, we're just going to have a huge battle ahead of us, so we'd have to be ready.
23: Football and in the Conference League qualifiers this evening, Shelburne are in Amsterdam. They take on the four-time European champions Ajax. Kick-off at the Johan Cruyff Arena is at 7. Bohemians take on Danish side Midtjylland and Tala. That kicks off at 7:45. Former Celtic captain Scott Brown, meanwhile, has emerged as a candidate for the managerial position at Derry City. Tiernan Lynch was dismissed by the Canny Stripes yesterday, having picked up just 6 wins from their 26 league games this season. And in golf, it's day one of the Wyndham Championship today. It's the final event of the PGA Tour's regular season. Waterford's Seamus Power is the only Irish golfer taking part. He tees off at 20-7. That's the sport with Simply Suits.
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25: Mostly dry today with cloud and sunny spells. Just the occasional shower in places. Temperatures of 18 degrees.
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25: 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The terms are at redfm.ie and the time is 3 o'clock tomorrow. We close the lines. We make that call. The person chosen at random. 5 rings is what you get to answer and tell us €303,000. Text red to 57557. It's Thursday. That means I'm in the pod in Mahon Point for the farmers market, and it is glorious. Ariana Grande after David Guetta and Sia.

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1: Wake up in the morning feeling like...
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1: before
2: go.
1: I leave, brush my teeth with a bottle of Jack. Cause when I leave for the night, I ain't coming.

Kesha TikTok. Bringing back the memories of the marquee this summer. Were you there? It's Cork's Red FM. It's Kieran the Pod in Mahon Point for the Farmers Market in Celeb Juice. ASAP Rocky is keeping it real. Here's Alex Warren. This is Passenger in Red FM.

0: That is Little Mix. It is Shout Out to My Ex. It is Quirks, Red FM. It is Kira. How is your Thursday? Oh, beauty of a week, isn't it? We love a short week. Could we get some more bank holidays in there? I know when it comes to bank holidays, we're milking it compared to other countries, but lads, is there ever enough Mondays off? Just makes the week absolutely glorious. And loads coming up on the show today, as well as catching up with the Cork Rose. Lexi Lennon is here and we're going to be chatting to her a little later in the show. It is Kira from the pod in Mahon Point for the Farmers Market. Kira's Celeb Juice. I have to say, Rihanna and ASAP Rocky, like mom and dad energy, but they are taking it to the next level. And they always seem to be hands-on. You see them doing the school runs, doing the shopping. But if you think it's just a photo op, ASAP has been getting real about it and what kind of help that they've got on hand.
1: Our mothers, our nannies, like, it's a lot of help.
2: Yeah.
1: It's not like, don't get it twisted, bro. I'll be lying if I told you we don't got help. Got a lot of help. You know, you need that. And some people, unfortunately, don't got that kind of help or support. And some mothers, some single mothers, and I commend them. I know as a dad, as a present dad, how much I just want the best for my kids and I want to be present. But I'm a hardworking man. When I'm not at home, I just need to know that my kids are being looked after and loved.
0: And he's currently having a great time in Barbados with Rihanna. On the way, I've got music from Haven and Coldplay in there too. Kira Revens
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1: That is Coldplay, Viva La Vida. It is Quirks, Red FM. It is Kira. I'm in the pod in Mahon Point. I actually think that's really fitting because we have a great that has been in Cork over the last few days. Climate activist Greta Thunberg has taken time out from her travels to head to one very popular Cork restaurant. This is Is Cafe in the city centre. So she was at All Together Now at the Curramore Estate over the weekend, and then she headed on to Cork. I mean, the natural choice, but she's been spotted around just doing completely normal things over the last few days. A bit of shopping, a bit of sightseeing, and of course, when it comes to food, like, she is spoiled for choice. But she headed to Is Cafe, and they posted that it was an incredible honour to host Greta at their little cafe, and said her humility and kindness is an inspiration, and Is and a man are an inspiration in themselves. Lots of people will know them from around Cork, but she is just one of a load of famous faces who've dropped by the Palestinian Cafe on George's Quay over the last while. Kneecap were there when they were in Cork for the Marquee. Robert Sheehan, a big fan of it, he's got a place down West Cork Way as well. But Greta, I mean, come on, Greta, get the reviews going on and make sure they're ace, because she's got 17 million followers on Instagram, meaning that she is one of the most followed people on social media, as well as being a bit of a global influencer. Maybe you spotted her and maybe you were chatting to her. Send in your voice notes and let me know. It is 0868 104 106. Here's Charlie XCX. This is her new one. It is Wink Wink on Red FM.

It is Cork's Red FM. It is Kira. I am in the pod in Mahon Point. It is so busy. Loads of you about for the farmers market this afternoon. And it is absolutely class. Now, maybe you have spotted out on the roads this afternoon the Tour de Munster, because they kicked off their annual cycle a little bit earlier on. And I passed them because their meeting point was at Silver Springs in Tivoli. And my gym is just up the hill there. And they were all set. They were ready to go. Lads, they looked like...

0: all going to finish on Patrick's Hill and on Sunday, and that is always spectacular. So if you happen to be around town and want to give them support and get them up that hill, then be sure to keep an eye out for all those who are taking part in the Tour de Munster. My dad did this a few years back, and I was working in Clare at the time, and I went down and I met him, and it was just a buzz. They've got different spots around the way, so spread the word. If you've got family and you've got friends living around Munster, tell them to keep an eye out and to dig deep for them as well, because they are raising funds for a very important cause. Best of luck to them. And you can send in your voice notes on this, 0868 104 106, if you have got somebody who is taking part in this over the next few days. And they set off this morning with their gels and their water and their all-important cycling shorts. On the way, we've got more music for you here on Red FM with Role Model and some John Gibbons.
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0: That is Olivia Dean. It is Man I Need. It is Quirks Red FM. It's Kira. I'm in the pod in Mahon Point. Now, if you love music, if you love hearing music around Cork, I've got something that I think you're going to want to get behind coming up after 1 o'clock. I mean, it could even get Ed Sheeran to Cork. So that is something that is worth throwing your weight behind. And I've got music from Taylor Swift and Calvin Harris. 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
8: It's 1 o'clock. Good afternoon. I'm Lana O'Connor. Emergency doctors say many children who suffer serious injuries in e-scooter crashes never make a full recovery. New regulations banning under-18s from using e-scooters will come into effect at the end of the month. Former Cork University Hospital and Mercy University Hospital consultant in emergency medicine, Dr. Chris Luke, told Red FM News children who are seriously injured in e-scooter crashes often face years of rehabilitation.
9: Many of the children that end up in the intensive care unit, which by the way, is a huge proportion of children ending up in the paediatric intensive care units. Many of them will never recover. They might wake up, but many of them will need years of rehabilitation or be entirely dependent on carers and 24-hour care.
8: UCC Students' Union say the number of students seeking financial support to help them through the academic year is continuing to rise. The average cost of attending college is now estimated at €17,500 a year, with Cork ranked as the second most expensive city in Ireland for students to live in. UCC Students' Union Welfare Officer Caoimhe Brinkley says many students feel it's almost impossible to make it through the year.
10: The amount of students that come to me and that are struggling financially, and then it's almost the discussion of, oh, we'll get a part-time job, do this. Like, you know, you're buying your coffee a day, that's not good. Like, you know, even if you don't have your coffee a day, you still don't have €17,500. It just seems impossible.
8: Gardaí are seeking help to find a 60-year-old man missing from Enniskeen in West Cork. Nigel Atkinson was reported missing yesterday and is believed to be travelling in a white Citroen Berlingo with a partial registration number of 152C. He's described as being around 5 feet 6 inches tall, bald and with blue eyes. Gardaí and Nigel's family are concerned for his well-being. Ukrainians living in six Cork centres have been given notice to vacate their state accommodation. The move follows a government decision earlier this year to commence a phased withdrawal of state-supported commercial accommodation for Ukrainian people benefiting from temporary protection. Over 130 Ukrainians living at the Kinsale Hotel and Spa Lodges, Kingston College Houses in Mitchelstown, the Munster Arms Hotel in Bandon, the Old Imperial Hotel in Youghal and Parkway Hotel in Dunmanway must vacate by October. Ireland can't keep waiting for legislation on labelling the health risks of alcohol, according to campaigners. Legislation has been passed, which was due to come into effect in May, but has since been pushed back to 2028. However, some brands have continued to supply their products with health warnings. CEO of Alcohol Action Ireland, Sheila Gilheeny, believes the warnings have an impact on consumers.
11: We are surrounded by and we are saturated with alcohol advertising that puts forward a message that this is a risk-free product essential for everyday life, but in fact actually it's a product that kills four people a day and lands 1500 people in hospital and has multiple other serious health and effects.
8: The funeral of Brenda Fricker has heard she didn't want today to be about sadness but about celebration. The Oscar winning actress is being remembered at a service at St Catherine's Church on Mead Street in Dublin. Parish priest Monsignor Owen Thine says the My Left Foot and Home Alone star was kind to everyone she met.
12: Thank you Brenda for the laughter, for the kindness, for seeing the best in us and bringing out the best in others, for teaching us that the greatest prize in life is never a trophy, but the love that we have for others. Ireland is prouder because of her.
8: And that's the latest news this hour.
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14: Good afternoon, I'm Rory O'Hagan. Boxing in Cork's Callum Walsh says he can't wait to fight on Irish soil once again. The Cove native is in action this coming Saturday night on the Zuffa Boxing Card at the Three Arena in Dublin. The Riverstown Boxing Club fighter faces Tyler Denny. Walsh told Red FM Sport that he's focusing more on himself than his opponent.
15: You know, I'm just training as hard as possible. You know, I mean, getting ready for the fight, and that's the main thing. You know, I never really look into the opponents. You know, I've always said this. I never look into them. I just prepare the best that I can. You know, I mean, get my body and mind and everything prepared for the fight, and just get in there and try to entertain and try to get the job done. You know, and yeah, I'm looking forward to it. You know, I'm always looking forward to a challenge, looking forward to a test, and yeah, this seems to be it. So yeah, we're looking forward to it.
14: Football, and in the Conference League qualifiers this evening, Shelburne are in Amsterdam. They take on the four-time European champions Ajax. Kickoff at the Cruyff Arena is at 7 o'clock. Bohemians take on Danish side Midtjylland. That's in Tala. It starts at 7:45. Golf, it's day one of the Wyndham Championship, the final event of the PGA Tour's regular season. Waterford's Seamus Power, the only Irish golfer taking part. He tees off at around 6:40 this evening. And LIV Golf has secured new investors, ensuring the controversial tour survival until at least 2030. Saudi Arabia's public investment fund withdrew their support for the tour earlier this year, raising serious doubts over its future. Chief Executive Scott O'Neill announced yesterday that a lead investor has come on board, but didn't reveal any further details on their identity. And that's the sport with Simply Suits.
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0: Mostly dry today, bit of cloud and sunny spells, maybe a shower, but we should escape them. Temperatures of 18 degrees.
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0: 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It's across the Go Loud network of stations. 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And the time is 3 o'clock tomorrow. We close the lines, we make that call, and somebody's life changes. If it's you, answer within five rings and tell us €303,000. Text red to 57557. Yeah. It's lunchtime and Thursdays mean I've got my favourite view of the farmer's market here from the pod in Mahon Point. Here's Sonny Federa.
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Calvin Harris and Dua Lipa. That is One Kiss. It's Cork's Red FM. It's Ciarán on this Thursday lunchtime. I'm in my pod in Mahon Point for the farmer's market. In your celeb juice, Ryan Hennessy is throwing a curveball. You'll love picture this, and I'll tell you what he's up to. Got some Lisa, Dutch, Cat and Ray on the way for you after this throwback from 5. Keep on moving, Red FM.

0: As Lisa, Doja Cat and Ray, it is Born Again. It is Cork's Red FM. How is your Thursday? If you want to get in touch this afternoon, I've got my WhatsApp, 0868 104 106. Love your voice notes. Let me know what you're up to. Loads of you here in Mahon Point this afternoon for the Farmer's Market. It's going on outside. It's Ciara in the Bod.
1: Ciara's Celeb Juice.
0: Now, picture this, I've been kind of on a quiet one this summer. Besides popping up at people's weddings, Ryan has just been enjoying some time writing a new collection of poems. Now, I mean, songwriting and poetry kind of go hand in hand. This one is called In Another Lifetime. It's coming out in October. And he said, a strange concept I had a while back is now alive on paper and bound in hardback. And it looks gorgeous. He says, each poem in the book begins with the same opening line and then unravels into a whole load of different stories, universes, and times. So if you have a picture this fan in your life, I mean, just get thinking early. It's out in October. This is a little of what you can expect.
2: In another lifetime, I am a sad forgotten field, and you are the morning dew. Each night as the winds pass hurriedly through me, and the stars above taunt me with their glow, I pray that you will be here again tomorrow. I ask that the sun rises not too quickly, and that the twilight lingers in the sky a while, and that you illuminate the spider's fragile webs in my lonesome hands for just another second.
0: Absolutely gorgeous. And if you love that and would like to hear him doing more of it, he's doing some intimate live events in a few cities over the next while. He's in London, Hamburg, Belfast, and Dublin. I mean, Ryan sorted out where is Cork on that list, but loving that. That is absolutely gorgeous. Some Jazzy on the way for you and Femi.
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1: Cork's Hit

It's Femi. That is Noble. It is Cork's Red FM. It is Kira. I'm in the pod in Mahon Point. A little later in the show, going to be catching up with the Cork Rose, Lexi Linnan. She is heading off on the bus. They do their big tour. More on that coming up in a little bit. But have you been following the antics of the Fla Ceoil in Belfast? It is historic. It is the first time that the Fla has been held in Belfast. And last Friday, we were talking to the Cabin Studio when they were on their way up in the train for the weekend as part of the launch of the Ed Sheeran Foundation into Ireland to perform with a group from Belfast up there. And they did it, and it was amazing, right? But the great thing about the Fla is it attracts loads of talent. And one of the latest stars to pop up is House of Guinness actor Anthony Boyle, who was in Kelly Sellers in Belfast and gave everyone the show of a lifetime.

Oh my goodness, I love that. You're like 2 seconds in and you're like, hook it to my veins. Can you imagine that on the streets of Belfast? Anywhere the flag goes, it's incredible. Remember last year, Amble, Ed Sheeran, Bird, just random sessions, busking on the street. It is one of the most amazing things that you can ever experience if you've ever gone along to it, if you know somebody who's been in it. And I feel like, lads, we do music so good in Cork. Can you imagine if it was our turn? Now, next year it's Belfast again. It goes in 2 year stints. And here's the thing. This is terribly exciting. Local councillors in the city have looked at proposals to put in a bid for 28 and 29. I mean, there are lots of things we need to get our councillors on, but getting the flat to Cork would be dream stuff. Would you like stars of the House of Guinness, the likes of Ed Sheeran, to be showing up? Yes, we absolutely would. Are you with me on this? Send me your voice notes. I'm wondering, should we start a little bit of a campaign for Fla Ciúil in Cork for 28 and 29? 0868 104 106. Get them in to me. Maybe Paul Mescal can bring Gracie Abrams down as well for a bit of a jig. Here she is with new music right now. It's Look at My Life on Red FM.

rings tomorrow at 3. It could be worth 303,000 euro on Red FM Summer Cash Machine.

0: That's Chapel Roan. It's Pink Pony Club. It's Cork's Red FM. The FLA is on up in Belfast, right? It's on this year and next year. And there is the possibility that it could happen in Cork. We want to make it happen so that we can see more music on the streets of Cork. And I wonder, with these two legends, the Busking Boys, be up for it? I'm pretty sure they would. This is Jack, who is just 11. Jack's a friend of the show. And Rio, who is 12. And they have been going viral for busking on the streets of Cork. Have a listen.
1: Tell them who you are and tell them what you're all about. Do your thing, give them something else to talk about. Honk it off or sit on like a scoff it, pop it, drop it, pop it, lock it, and sit out if you can stop. We deserve to dance and be free. Expression window of fear, no way, we want peace.
0: Oh, yes, please. We want to hear more of that. And go on, the lads, Jack Cooney and Rio. You're absolutely class. I've got more music on the way for you here on Red FM in the pod in Mahon Point with Olivia Rodrigo.
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0: That's Ed Sheeran. Justin Bieber, I don't care. It's Cork's Red FM. I feel like I'm on a personal campaign at the moment to get Ed Sheeran to Cork. Between his Ed Sheeran Foundation working with the Cabin Studio and Music Generation, I feel like it needs to happen. And the FLA as well. It is Ciara. I'm in the pod in Mahon Point. And coming up after two, I've got music from Amble and Silver Bump. And news on Kingfisher, if you're a big fan.
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3: 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A couldn't you their father staffer to go to Igtamant? Is Fader la range druggy to Wulu? Rudder Ogung will boil on Gunyan at two bottom.
4: Couldn't druggy yell a Farragher TV to Rush Jurta? He's doing Tomant Rush Guppy, he's trying to get a chance of Alla Kuntwerto.
3: Mavin to Igtamant for Hyunacher druggy is Fader Lish Tussa, Duchit Passionary, Agostini Ella Eremohara Hurramil. Not Tomant for Hyunacher druggy Gabrach. Onu Doras Umhavaltiach der Wohide. 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
12: At 2 o'clock, good afternoon, I'm Lana O'Connor. Emergency doctors say many children who suffer serious injuries in e-scooter crashes never make a full recovery. New regulations banning under-18s from using e-scooters will come into effect at the end of the month. Former Cork University Hospital and Mercy University Hospital consultant in emergency medicine, Dr. Chris Luke, told Red FM News children who are seriously injured in e-scooter crashes often face years of rehabilitation.
13: Many of the children that end up in the intensive care unit, which by the way is a huge proportion of children ending up in the paediatric intensive care units, many of them will never recover. They might wake up, but many of them will need years of rehabilitation or be entirely dependent on carers and 24-hour care.
12: UCC Students' Union say the number of students seeking financial support to help them through the academic year is continuing to rise. The average cost of attending college is now estimated at €17,500 per year, with Cork ranked as the second most expensive city in Ireland for students to live in. UCC Students' Union Welfare Officer Caoimhe Brinkley says many students feel it's almost impossible to make it through the year.
14: The amount of students that come to me and that are struggling financially, and then it's almost the discussion of, oh, we'll get a part-time job, do this, like, you know, you're buying your coffee a day, that's not good. Like, you know, even if you don't have your coffee a day, you still don't have 17 and a half grand. It just seems impossible.
12: Ukrainians living in 6 Cork centres have been given notice to vacate their state accommodation. The move follows a government decision earlier this year to commence a phased withdrawal of state-supported commercial accommodation for Ukrainian people benefiting from temporary protection. Over 130 Ukrainians living at the Kinsale Hotel and Spa Lodges, Kingston College Houses in Mitchelstown, the Munster Arms Hotel in Bandon, the Old Imperial Hotel in Youghal and Parkway Hotel in Dunmanway must vacate by October. Ireland can't keep waiting for legislation on labelling the health risks of alcohol, according to campaigners. Legislation has been passed, which was due to come into effect in May, but has since been pushed back to 2028. However, some brands have continued to supply their products with health warnings. CEO of Alcohol Action Ireland, Sheila Gilheeny, believes the warnings have an impact on consumers.
15: We are surrounded by and we are saturated with alcohol advertising that puts forward a message that this is a risk-free product essential for everyday life. But in fact, actually, it's a product that kills 4 people a day and lands 1,500 people in hospital and has multiple other, you know, serious health and effects.
12: Brenda Fricker's funeral ended in applause from the community of Dublin's Liberties this afternoon. Crowds gathered outside St Catherine's Church on Mead Street to pay their respects to the late Oscar-winning actress. The service heard she wanted the day to be a celebration before her coffin was led out to the sound of Elvis Presley's Jailhouse Rock. Movie maker and friend of Brenda, Virginia Gilbert, says the star had a positive impact on all those around her.
16: Her worldly success was phenomenal, but her inner success eclipsed it. How she loved, how deep she dug as a person, despite the incredible torments and afflictions that she suffered that I wouldn't wish on my worst enemy. How she remained herself through it all.
12: Finally, Netflix is promising an extended look at the new Grand Theft Auto game this month. The new gameplay trailer will drop on the 27th of August. Rockstar Games' latest title is due to release for PlayStation and Xbox on November 19th. It's already released 2 short story-based trailers, the first of which came out in 2023. And that's the latest news this hour.
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18: Good afternoon, I'm Rory O'Hagan. Boxing in Cork's Callum Walsh says he can't wait to fight on Irish soil once again. The Cove native is in action this coming Saturday night on the Zuffa boxing card at the Three Arena in Dublin. The Riverstown Boxing Club fighter faces Tyler Denny. Walsh told Red FM Sport that he's focusing more on himself than his opponent.
19: You know, I'm just training as hard as possible. You know, I mean, getting ready for the fight, and that's the main thing. You know, I never really look into the opponents. You know, I've always said this. I never look into them. I just prepare the best that I can. You know, what I mean, get my body and mind and everything prepared for the fight, and just get in there and try to entertain and try to get the job done. You know, and yeah, I'm looking forward to it. You know, I'm always looking forward to a challenge, looking forward to a test, and yeah, this seems to be it. So, yeah, we're looking forward to it.
18: Football, and in the Conference League qualifiers this evening, Shelburne are in Amsterdam. They take on the 4-time European champions Ajax. Kickoff at the Cruyff Arena is at 7 o'clock. Bohemians take on Danish side Midtjylland. That's in Tala. It starts at 7:45. Golf, it's day one of the Wyndham Championship, the final event of the PGA Tour's regular season. Waterford's Seamus Power, the only Irish golfer taking part. He tees off at around 6:40 this evening. And Live Golf has secured new investors, ensuring the controversial tour survival until at least 2030. Saudi Arabia's public investment fund withdrew their support for the tour earlier this year, raising serious doubts over its future. Chief Executive Scott O'Neill announced yesterday that a lead investor has come on board, but didn't reveal any further details on their identity. And that's the sport with Simply Suits.
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0: Well, it's going to be dry. It's staying pretty mild. We'll take that. Some sunny spells and the showers should dodge us. It's pretty handy for a Thursday.
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0: this time tomorrow, I will be telling you that there is just an hour to go until we make that huge call for a guaranteed winner of €303,000. Need I remind you that that call happens on this show? I am the girl with all of the money. €303,000. Would you like to have the chats? redfm.ie/cash machine. Most importantly, win the money. 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To play, it's €2.50 in your standard message rate. You have to be over 18. It's across the Go Loud network of stations. Head to redfm.ie for a read of the terms. And it's 3 o'clock tomorrow. We are closing the lines and making the call. The person is chosen at random and they've got 5 rings to answer and tell us €303,000. Miss the call, we move on. Text red to 57557. Yeah. It's Ciara in the pod in Mahon Point. Big weekend for Cork in the All-Ireland Camogie Final. More on that coming up. Here's Bruno Mars. I Just Might. Cork's Hit Music.

Anne-Marie. That is 2002, of course, Red FM. It's Kira. I'm in the pod in Mahon Point. Kingfisher are busy over in the US at the moment touring. And they've got some exciting news. If you're a fan, I'm going to bring you the latest in Celeb Juice. Katy Perry for you after Subba Bumpa. This is on tonight. Kira from the pod in Mahon Point.

0: Katy Perry. I kissed a girl. It is Quirks, Red FM. It is Kira.
1: I have a question for you. If you were going to something special, do your sleeping arrangements matter? More on that coming up in a little while. I'm in the pod in Mahon Point this afternoon. Kira's Celeb Juice.
0: Well, Kingfisher, I promised you news update on the lads and what they're up to. So they're touring in the US at the moment. Before they headed off on that, they did a surprise appearance at Fitzy's sister's wedding down in Fota Island Resort. It was absolutely amazing. We'll consider it a warm-up. But if you can't get enough of them, they've got a brand new single coming out and they've given a little taste of it with a pre-save option over on their socials as well. 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

0: 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They won't tell us exactly when, but if you're a Stan, you can sign up for that one. I've got some Shane Codd and Bella Kay on the way.
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That's Billy Kay. I love it. I love it. I love it. It is Quirks. Red FM's Kira. I'm in the pod in Mahon Point this afternoon. Now, there's a lot of talk about the Ryder Cup. It feels like there is something every single week. But lads, I mean, if you had a gaff in a dare, you could absolutely cash in. You could make a fortune next year when the Ryder Cup rocks into town. So a couple of weeks ago, we were talking about the fact that there is going to be a 5-star cruise ship. It's called the Oceania Marina, and they're going to dock it in Foynes, which is probably about maybe 20, 30 minute drive or so from Adair. Not bad. The prices, they start at €8,800 per person for a 10 night stay and could go up as far as €16,000. Top tip, cash machine, lads. But if you fancy something a little bit different and you're into sort of festival vibes, the latest thing that they're suggesting is glamping. So this crowd have put in Adair Glamping, a premium festival style glamping village. They put in the planning application for this for the temporary pods in Adair next year. You're going to be about a 10 minute walk outside of Adair. This sounds fine, but I mean, essentially you were staying in a fancy tent. It's not just that though. They're going to have a bar and a lounge, a wellness area, a picnic space. You're going to need that because you're going to be flat out down to centre for the chicken rolls, and sanitary and water facilities as well. And the other side then, if you have got a camper van, they are going to put something in place for that. Now, will they get the planning permission? I don't know. But this is ingenious. But imagine going to something as glamorous as the Ryder Cup. No, I don't know. If you say standing in a field is glamorous, I do. I do. And you're watching the top golfers in the world, and then you're going home and you're camping at night just out the road. Would you be game for this? Or you're like, no, I think I'll be forking out the 16 grand for the cruise ship. But that is the latest thing. If you had some sort of an idea where you could accommodate people, you would be making an absolute mint. Maybe you have got your tickets. If you do, any chance of a spare? I wouldn't mind that. I'm full sure this fella is going to show up to the Ryder Cup next year. It's Niall Horan. It's his new one. It Tastes So Good on Cork's Red FM.

forecast. Sunny with a chance of 303,000 euro. Yeah! And we could be sending it to you tomorrow at 3 with Red FM Summer.

That's Zara Larson and David Guetta on My Love. It is Ciara on Quirks, Red FM. I'm in the pod in Mahon Point where you will find me every single Thursday and I absolutely love it, lads. Now, what about Ed Sheeran? Ed Sheeran got himself in a little bit of trouble because, you know, you've got a classic car. Maybe you forget to do the things that all the rest of us have to do, Ed, like, you know, insure it. So it was being restored and converted into an electric car, but he was fined all the same for this. And when they found out about this on Red FM Breakfast this morning, well, Casey, he turned his hand to a bit of songwriting like Ed.

0: sounds absolutely brilliant. The lads are back tomorrow morning on Red FM Breakfast, and it is a huge weekend for Cork Camogie. It is All Ireland final time, and you can win your tickets right there on Breakfast. Now, I am on a bit of a campaign on the show for quite some time, actually, to get Ed Sheeran back to Cork, but, you know, just to have him doing something unusual, like performing with like the Cabin Studio or something like that. And Michael messaged me in and said, Ciara, you could get Ed no problem. Just tell him that you would pay his car insurance when he's driving around Cork. Michael, that might just be one of my favourite texts of all time. I'm willing to give it a go. On the way, I'll have more music with Kingfisher.
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That is Chainsmokers. It is Closer. It's Cork's Red FM. It's Kieran in my pod in Mahon Point. Benson Boone's coming up here, but right now, let's throw back. This is so good from Christina Milian. It's AM to PM on Red FM. Somebody

0: That's Benson Boone. It's Beautiful Things. It's Cork's Red FM. I'm in the pod, but Martin is in the pool. He just messaged me in to say, Kira, I'm going to get into my pod there now to cool down. Just thought you wanted to know. He's chilling out on his holidays in the sunshine. Been messaging me in all week with the update from Lanzarote. That pool looks very tempting. On the way, news at 3, your chance to win a ton of money on the show. I've got the details and music from Somber.
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9: It's 3 o'clock. Good afternoon. I'm Lana O'Connor. There's a call for better infrastructure in primary schools to improve students' lunch experience. It comes ahead of plans to review the classroom day, with suggestions being made around longer lunch periods and the possibility of different finishing times. Educate Together principal Simon Lewis says lunch breaks could be improved with canteen-style infrastructure.
10: Some of the stuff will be costly. You know, some of the stuff is changing kind of, you know, just the culture of how we do education, how we do childcare. We seem to have privatised quite a lot of it. And in Finland, everything seems to be quite public. There's a lot of wraparound services which just link in to the school rather than everything being outsourced to different agencies. So there's a lot of foundational work that would need to be done.
9: Almost 6,800 applicants will receive offers for third level courses in the CAO Round Zero today. This round's offers are for people who are not competing with those awaiting 2026 Leaving Cert exam grades or who are assessed on other criteria. Guidance Councillor Brian Mooney says it's a dream day for many waiting on a second chance.
11: The vast majority of the students receiving an offer today did a Level 5 PLC course in the last 12 months, having maybe not secured sufficient CAO points in their Leaving Cert last year. Getting good distinctions this year, they are now being offered places on their dream course 1 year after they've done the Leaving Cert.
9: The family of an Irish woman who was found dead on a boat in the Hamptons last summer have launched legal proceedings. Martha Nolan O'Slattery, originally from Carlow, had been living in New York for close to a decade, where she ran a successful fashion business. She was discovered unresponsive on a yacht in August 2025, where she was subsequently pronounced dead. Her estate is now seeking damages for her wrongful death and personal injuries against Christopher Dernan, whose boat she was discovered on. A new government campaign is to challenge online trends which are seen as pressurising women into particular care roles. The national strategy will warn about the misogyny of the manosphere and tradwife influencers who promote restrictive, stereotypical roles for women and girls. Executive Director of the National Women's Council, Corinne Casson, says there's been a huge trend in the increase in toxic masculinity, tradwife and other stereotypes.
12: What we know is that they're supporting, I think, it's fair to say, the increase in violence towards women, both in person and online. What we're hoping for in terms of an awareness campaign is something that really talks about gender equality and what we need to see across Ireland, but also a campaign that really talks about how this is important to have these conversations in our classrooms, in our homes and in our workplaces.
9: Brenda Fricker's funeral ended in applause from the community of Dublin's Liberties this afternoon. Crowds gathered outside St Catherine's Church to pay their respects to the late Oscar-winning actress. The service heard she wanted the day to be a celebration before her coffin was led out to the sound of Elvis Presley's Jailhouse Rock. Movie maker and friend of Brenda, Virginia Gilbert, says the star had a positive impact on all those around her.
13: Her worldly success was phenomenal, but her inner success eclipsed it. How she loved, how deep she dug as a person, despite the incredible torments and afflictions that she suffered that I wouldn't wish on my worst enemy. How she remained herself through it all.
9: The promoters behind last year's Oasis reunion tour have been given a licence to host events at Nebworth. The application, which came into effect on Saturday, lists details like 125,000 people expected, live music and the sale of alcohol. It's 30 years next week since the band headlined Nebworth. And that's the latest news this hour.
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18: Good afternoon, I'm Rory O'Hagan. Football and two more Irish sides are playing European ties this evening. Shelburne and Bohemians are in Conference League qualifier action. Shells are in Amsterdam as they take on Dutch giants Ajax. And Shells boss John Russell can't wait for kickoff at the Johan Cruyff Arena.
19: Johan Cruyff Arena, for me as a kid growing up, watching the Champions League in the 90s, you know, that Ajax team from 95, I was 10 years of age, and you know, in my room in Galway, watching that on the telly and seeing Cliver come off the bench and get the winner. But you know, all those players back then, you know, Overmars and Reisiger and the De Boers and all this, and you come into the stadium tonight and you see the people on the walls, and for us now as an Irish club, coming to represent the league and the country against one of the European powerhouses, it's yeah, special occasion.
18: Kickoff is at 7 o'clock. Danish side Midtjylland are the visitors to Dublin to face Bohemians this evening. The first leg kicks off at Tallaght Stadium at 7.45. Incoming Newcastle United manager Matthias Jeisler says it's an honour to be the club's head coach. The German has taken over from Eddie Howe and tells Newcastle TV he's raring to go after a pre-season camp in Spain.
20: We had some stressful days behind us now, but also picked with really honest and good conversations with the decision makers here from Newcastle. And overall, there's only excitement. Joining this marvellous club with that fan base, it's something special and a real privilege.
18: And in golf, it's day one of the Wyndham Championship today. It's the final event of the PGA Tour's regular season. Waterford's Seamus Power, the only Irish golfer taking part, he's out at 20-7. And that's the sport with Simply Suits.
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0: Staying pretty dry for the afternoon. The sun might even get through at times, and temperatures of 18 degrees.
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0: Now, they're even thinking about bringing in glamping pods for the Ryder Cup. And you're like, no, Adair Manor it is for me. You just need the money for it. What about if you win €303,000 on the cash machine tomorrow? Well, somebody will. It is a guaranteed winner. And there's still the chance for you to get in your entry with just 24 hours to go. redfm.ie/cash machine or text red to 57557 to play. 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You have to be over 18. It's across the Go Loud network of stations. The terms are at redfm.ie. And we close the lines at 3 p.m. tomorrow. The number we call, chosen at random, that person has 5 rings to answer the phone and tell us €303,000. Text red to 57557. Oh, don't you just love a short week? It's a tasty little thing. It's Kira from the pod in Mahon Point. Got Hugo on the way after Tame Impala. Court.

Sacred. That is Strangers. It's Quirks, Red FM. It's Kira. I'm in the pod in Mahon Point. You'll find me here every single Thursday. There's some Tyler coming up. And this fella's in celeb juice, right? Because he's got an interesting take when it comes to astrology. You're not going to want to miss it. Here's Somber, My Body Isn't Ready on Quirks, Red FM.

0: That is Tyla. It is Water. It is Cork's Red FM. And now we're into August, and August always means the Rose of Tralee. And representing Cork this year, it is Lexi Lennon. And she's backed by Mahon Point, where I am today in the pod. So I've got more on that coming up in a little bit. I've been chatting to her this afternoon.
1: Here is Celeb Juice.
0: I played you Somber just a few minutes ago, and you know, Taylor Swift is a big fan of his songwriting because the man just gets it. He's just a genius when it comes to lyrics. But if you have been buying into some of his lines about astrology, do not be fooled.
2: I'm a Cancer, and maybe a girl I was with would, you know, not like Cancers after being with me, or maybe she would only look for Cancers after being with me. So if, let's say I... You know, things don't end on good terms with someone. I wouldn't want to be the reason you hate Cancers. So that was what that lyric was about. I know nothing about astrology, but I know that matters to some pretty ladies. But at the end of the day, I think it's...
0: Are you with Somber on this? I love this. He's keeping it real. It's like, yeah, I know I'm a Cancer, but I really don't read into it. Yeah, I know I'm a Virgo, but I don't even, couldn't even tell you what a sign that my husband is. Love your thoughts on this. Voice notes 0868 104 106. 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

0: That is Ariana Grande, Hate That I Made You Love Me. It featured in Red FM's Top 6 at 6 last night. Will it be there a little later on with Cullen? Make sure you have your say over on WhatsApp and on Instagram. Chatting about astrology a minute ago because Somber is not buying into it. And it turns out neither is Philip. Because he says, this is how I view astrology. And he sent me in a little meme. He says, none for me, thanks. I take responsibility for my, let's say, poo-poo behavior. Are you with him on that? Now, coming up on the 14th of August, the Rose of Tralee Festival gets underway. They are heading off on their tour next week. And on board is going to be the Cork Rose, Lexi Lennon. She's sponsored by Mahon Point, where I am in the pod every Thursday afternoon. And she dropped by a little earlier to have a chat with me so we could get to know her a bit better. I've got some questions for you so that we can get to know Lexi Lennon. Coffee or matcha?
1: Coffee.
0: Glam or gym?
1: Oh, glam. All the way. The whole way. Makeup, everything.
0: Insta or TikTok?
1: TikTok. I love a TikTok doom scroll at the end of the night.
0: This is a bit mean. Dahi or Catherine?
1: Oh, I love them both the same. I love them both the same. They're both incredible. I'll be happy to get either of them in Tralee.
0: Camogie or football?
1: Camogie. Up the Rebels on Sunday. Here we go.
0: We are behind the girls. Lexi Lennon, the Cork Rose.
1: Woo! Thank you so much.
0: Oh, she's an absolute star, and we will be following her over the next couple of weeks. Come on Cork in the Rose of Tralee, and come on Cork for Sunday. Get behind the Rebels. If you haven't got your tickets yet and you want to get your hands on a family pass, be sure to be listening to Red FM Breakfast tomorrow morning when you wake up. I have got more music for you right now in the form of More More More from Becky Hill and Red FM.

0: That is Artemis. I like the way you kiss me. It's Cork's Red FM. And now, you know what? I've been deeply concerned by the lack of television available for watching in the evenings since the end of the World Cup and Love Island. I just can't find anything, lads. And you're not coming up with any suggestions. But September, they're going to come at us hard. So we have got The Traitors returning to RTE. And now we've got the launch date for the new series of Big Brother. The new housemates are going to be moving in on Sunday, September 13th. And it's now been reported that the housemates are going to get a huge surprise just days into their time in the house in the form of a string of celebrity housemates. So this is just taking some inspo from Sharon Osbourne, who appeared on CBB as a house lodger. Herself and Louis Walsh. That was iconic. So who could it be? The celebrities who appeared on Celebrity Big Brother during his time on Channel 4 and Channel 5 are in the running, including Gemma Collins. All lads, Gemma Collins all day long. Who would you like to see? I mean, Sharon could do it another stint. We wouldn't mind that at all. And the JC always on board for that. Irish music from Dermot Kennedy coming up for you.
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0: That is Hozier on Cork's Red FM. I've been in the pod all afternoon here in Mahon Point, as I am every single Thursday. Jack Cooney from the Busking Boys just passed down. Lovely to catch up with him. They are now up to 90,000 views of their performance on TikTok. Absolutely class. Big day tomorrow here on the show. It's a guaranteed winner of €303,000. But Jackie thinks it's already decided.
1: Kira, I'd say that cash machine is mine. I was literally pressing send on my red button as you mentioned the 303,000. So I'll chat to you tomorrow.
0: Is it a sign, Jackie? We will wait and see. Cullum's got all the details coming up for you next on The Home Run. You can have your say on Red FM's Top 6 at 6. 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
13: At 4 o'clock, good afternoon, I'm Lana O'Connor. There's a call for better infrastructure in primary schools to improve students' lunch experience. It comes ahead of plans to review the classroom day, with suggestions being made around longer lunch periods and the possibility of different finishing times. Educate Together Principal Simon Lewis says lunch breaks could be improved with canteen-style infrastructure.
14: Some of the stuff will be costly. You know, some of the stuff is changing kind of, you know, just the culture of how we do education, how we do childcare. We seem to have privatized quite a lot of it. And in Finland, everything seems to be quite public. There's a lot of wraparound services which just link in to the school rather than everything being outsourced to different agencies. So there's a lot of foundational work that would need to be done.
13: Almost 6,800 applicants will receive offers for third level courses in the CAO Round Zero today. This round's offers are for people who are not competing with those waiting on 2026 Leaving Cert exam grades or who are assessed on other criteria. Guidance Councillor Brian Mooney says it's a dream day for many waiting for a second chance.
5: The vast majority of the students receiving an offer today did a Level 5 PLC course in the last 12 months, having maybe not secured sufficient CAO points in their Leaving Cert last year. Getting good distinctions this year, they are now being offered places on their dream course 1 year after they've done the Leaving Cert.
13: Crowds gathered in the Liberties in Dublin City today to say goodbye to Brenda Fricker. A funeral service for the Oscar-winning actress was held in St Catherine's Church on Mead Street. Mourners heard she wanted the day to be a celebration with no fuss. Monsignor Owen Thine says Brenda was happiest when she was among the local community.
15: She loved the old world, the old Dublin, the streets that held stories, the traditions that bind us together, the warmth of a greeting and a helping hand without being asked.
13: The family of an Irishwoman who was found dead on a boat in the Hamptons last summer have launched legal proceedings. Martha Nolan O'Slattery, originally from Carlow, has been living in New York for close to a decade, where she ran a successful fashion business. She was discovered unresponsive on a yacht in August 2025, where she was subsequently pronounced dead. Her estate is now seeking damages for her wrongful death and personal injuries against Christopher Dernan, whose boat she was discovered on. A new government campaign is to challenge online trends which are seen as pressurising women into particular care roles. The national strategy will warn about the misogyny of the manosphere and tradwife influencers who promote restrictive, stereotypical roles for women and girls. Executive Director of the National Women's Council, Corinne Hassan, says there's been a huge trend in the increase in toxic masculinity, tradwife and other stereotypes.
16: What we know is that they're supporting, I think, it's fair to say, the increase in violence towards women, both in person and online. What we're hoping for in terms of an awareness campaign is something that really talks about gender equality and what we need to see across Ireland, but also a campaign that really talks about how this is important to have these conversations in our classrooms, in our homes and in our workplaces.
13: Destin Daniel Cretton says he doesn't fully understand why his show Wonder Man was cancelled 4 months after getting the green light for a second series. The show creator told The Wrap if it were up to him and the president of Marvel Studios, it would have gone ahead. He says he's heartbroken over the decision. And that's the latest news this hour.
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20: Good afternoon, I'm Rory O'Hagan. Football and two more Irish sides are playing European ties this evening. Shelburne and Bohemians are in Conference League qualifier action. Shells are in Amsterdam as they take on Dutch giants Ajax. And Shells boss John Russell can't wait for kickoff at the Johan Cruyff Arena.
21: Johan Cruyff Arena, for me as a kid growing up, watching the Champions League in the 90s, you know, that Ajax team from 95, I was 10 years of age, and you know, in my room in Galway, watching that on the telly and seeing Cliver come off the bench and get the winner. But you know, all those players back then, you know, Overmars and Reisiger and the De Boers and all this, and you come to the stadium tonight and you see the people on the walls, and for us now as an Irish club, coming to represent the league and the country against one of the European powerhouses, it's yeah, special occasion.
20: Kickoff is at 7 o'clock. Danish side Midtjylland are the visitors to Dublin to face Bohemians this evening. The first leg kicks off at Tallaght Stadium at 7.45. Incoming Newcastle United manager Matthias Jäissle says it's an honour to be the club's head coach. The German has taken over from Eddie Howe and tells Newcastle TV he's raring to go after a pre-season camp in Spain.
22: We had some stressful days behind us now, but also picked with really honest and good conversations with the decision makers here from Newcastle. And overall, there's only excitement. Joining this marvellous club with that fan base, it's something special and a real privilege.
20: And in golf, it's day one of the Wyndham Championship. Today, it's the final event of the PGA Tour's regular season. Waterford's Seamus Power, the only Irish golfer taking part. He's out at 20-7. And that's the sport with Simply Suits.
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0: Okay, it is cloudy out there today. That is how it's going to stay, staying cloudy. Temperatures down a bit from what we've got used to over the last few weeks. Temperatures of about 15 to 16, 17 degrees this evening, and then dropping overnight down as low as 10 degrees. Sunny spells tomorrow, though.
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0: We have got a serious dosh up for grabs, and we are making that phone call tomorrow for 303,000 euro. 303 grand, lads. You could have that money for the weekend to make the last part of your summer probably the best part of your summer, and probably the best summer you've ever had. Plenty of time left in August to spend that money. 303 grand. Two ways you can still enter to win it: online, redfm.ie/cashmachine, or you can text red to 57557. The cost of your message, it's 250 plus the standard rate. You gotta be over 18. You're playing across the Go Loud network of stations, and full terms you'll get them at redfm.ie. Yeah, it's Cullen back with you on the home run this evening. Got some role model coming up. We'll kick off now with another and 54 Ultra. Of course.

Beyonce, Break My Soul on Cork's Red FM. It's Colm back with you, back from my travels and back on the home run this evening. Thanks to Sinead for looking after the show for the last couple of nights. We've got a busy one going on this evening. A load happening between now and 7 o'clock, including biggest songs of the day, the top 6 at 6, just after 6 o'clock. Sabrina Carpenter on the way in just a second. Right after this, from Mr. Probes, this is Waves on Red FM.

0: Sabrina Carpenter, that is Taste on Cork's Red FM. It's the home run. I am back after a few days of gallivanting around Europe. It's Cullum back with you on the home run. Thank you to Sinead, as I said, for looking after the show for the last couple of nights. Sabrina Carpenter there, she is in the news, breaking news, like in the last 20 minutes or so. She is planning this massive world tour next year, and it's going to include some UK dates. We don't know of any Irish dates yet, but fingers crossed we get some Irish dates as well. But it's also going to include a record-breaking gig at Wembley Stadium over in London. She's going to become the youngest ever headliner to play at Wembley, okay? She's going to beat Rihanna by a few months. Rihanna set the previous record back there, bringing her world tour there in 2016, 10 years ago. By a few months, Sabrina Carpenter is going to break that record for Wembley, by all accounts, on her massive tour next summer. Now, we've got loads going on for you this evening. Maybe Sabrina will make it into our top six at six, counting down the biggest songs of the day in Cork just after 6 o'clock, as we do every evening. What is going to be number one tonight? Well, you can have your say, lads. You can drop us a message if there's anything you want to hear in our chart tonight, in our top six at six. 086 8104 106. Drop us a message on WhatsApp or Instagram if you want to have your say. Loads more going on tonight as well, including, because I want to know about your weird food habits. Are you one of these people who, like, I don't know, you have to have ketchup on everything or something? What are your weird food habits? I'll tell you why this is in a few minutes. I saw something yesterday. I was on a train and I saw some guy eating quite a weird combination. I want to see if we have any weird combinations like that in Cork. More on that coming up for you in just a few minutes. We'll play some Taylor Swift and Calvin Harris coming up too.
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12: 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Three or four guys wearing balaclavas jumped out from behind a white van with baseball bats, iron bars, and they started attacking this car. 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
0: Traffic pretty heavy now on the N40 South Ring, backed up there from the tunnel right back all the way to the Kinsale Road flyover. Cars Hill busy in both directions. A big queue forming down into Carrigaline now, and pretty heavy in towards the city as well. City Centre, it's building and getting pretty busy coming in Horgan's Quay into town. The quays in general, Merchants Quay, Lavitt's Quay, Camden Quay, all moving slowly around the Elysee and Albert Street, Albert Road, pretty busy as well. And a few delays just building now on Wilton Road as well. That's your traffic for now with Deluxe Bathrooms and Tiling Solutions.
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Taylor Swift, I Knew It, I Knew You on Cork's Red FM. It's the home run. It's Colm O'Sullivan with you. I am back. I was off in Milan for a couple of days. Beautiful, lads. The heat was intense. If you think the heat we had here for the last few weeks was intense, Milan was like 39 degrees at one stage on Sunday. It was roasting, but it was beautiful. And you can fly there from Cork. So it gets my recommendation if you're looking for a city break. Head away to Milan. Beautiful. You could go up on the train to Lake Como or somewhere like that as well. And then I did a couple of days in London on my way back. And I was on a train yesterday in London and I saw possibly the strangest food combination I've ever seen. There was this guy, and like, I love both of these things individually, but I don't know about together. And it got me wondering, what are people's really bizarre, obscure, like, food habits? Have you got anything disgusting? Have you got anything magical and wonderful? Let me know. So I was on this train yesterday in London, right? And there was this geezer. He was sitting across from me and he got a McDonald's for his train journey, which I've done myself many times on trains. Why not? And he had got fries, which is, so you get fries with everything in McDonald's. And he had some sort of burger as well. And then he had a McFlurry, right? But the McFlurry wasn't like for his dessert. The McFlurry was like, McFlurry is basically the sauce for his fries from what I could see. And I was looking quite intensely at him. He probably thought I was the strange man looking at him, actually, which, well, maybe you wouldn't blame him. But he was literally dipping his chips, dipping his fries into his McFlurry. I don't know what flavour McFlurry it was, but he was dipping it in, into the ice cream and eating the chips with the ice cream. Have you ever had like chips and ice cream? Have you ever had like anything really, really weird? Any bizarre food combination? I have another friend who was like ketchup on everything. Stuff you should never put ketchup anywhere near. Let us know right now, right? Cork's bizarre food combinations. Can we beat the McFlurry and the chips together? I reckon there's some strange ones out there. Get them in. 086 8104 106. Voice, not our text right now. Here's Sonny Federa.

0: just been confirmed. She is back in the studio recording brand new music. That's Rihanna upon the replay on Cork's Red FM. Loads of you in touch on WhatsApp 086 8104 106. Kev says, Cullum, did you visit the San Siro Stadium in Milan while you were there? I'm mad to go over before they knock it. I didn't this time, Kev. I did pass it on the way to the airport, but I was there years ago on a school tour. We went to an Inter Milan match in the San Siro years and years ago, and it's an iconic stadium. Get there if you can before they knock it. I think it's got a couple of years left in it yet, but they are going to demolish it. That's the plan at the moment anyway. And come here, maybe I'm the weirdo and not your man on the train yesterday in London eating his chips, his McDonald's fries and his ice cream, his McFlurry. Olivia says, oh my God, Cullum, I thought that was a normal thing with McDonald's chips and McFlurries, or dipped them into the vanilla milkshake. There's another one for you. And Emma thinks it's perfectly normal as well, and she has another couple of weird ones too.
1: Hi Cullum, I second the chips and the McFlurry, yum yum, to die for. But I thought it was normal, and maybe it is normal, but everyone I ever say it has a heart attack when I say it. Coleslaw on pizza.
0: What?
1: Or else coleslaw on lasagna. Oh. Absolutely to die for. I don't know why people don't like that.
0: Oh my God. Why ruin a good pizza or ruin a good lasagna, Emma? Jeez. I like this one. Love this one. Kelly says, Cullum, my daughter loves a Meanies sandwich. Like Meanies, the crisps. Like stick them into a sandwich. That actually sounds unreal. Have we got Meanies in the building, lads? Might try one of them. And Sinead in touch as well. Hi, Cullum. My daughter, Ali, literally has ketchup with everything. Loves it on her potatoes and gravy. She loves it with absolutely everything and would love a shout out as well. Sinead and Ali, nice one. Ketchup on potatoes and gravy. What else is there? Weird food combinations in Cork. Send me a voice note. What do you do? Or a message. 086 8104 106. New from Charlie XCX on the way, and we'll check traffic.
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5: It's busy out there. The N40 South Ring, pretty heavy now if you're heading towards the tunnel, backed up from the tunnel right back to the Kinsale Road flyover. Busy around Dunkettle now if you're coming in from the Little Island side as well, and just a bit busy on Carr's Hill down towards the city direction, and pretty heavy down towards Carrigaline as well. City centre, just picking up around the Elysian area, busy on the Quays, Merchants Quay, Lavitz Quay and on McCurtain Street as well. That is your traffic for now with Deluxe Bathrooms and Tiling Solutions.
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Loads of your like really strange, weird food combinations coming in. It's not just the McDonald's chips and McFlurry, dipping them in and stuff. There's loads more. Cork, you have some interesting food habits. I'll come back to them later on. Keep them coming, lads. 086 8104 106. Right now, though, brand new music from Charlie XCX on Red FM. She kind of starts off here with a speech telling us her life story, and then she sings a song as well.

0: Shaboozy and all his posse getting tipsy on Cork's Red FM. It's Colm back with you on the home run this evening, and we're talking about your weird, strange food habits. What, like, really weird food combinations have you got? Is there something like that you do that's kind of disgusting but kind of delicious? There's loads of them coming in, and I'll get back to more of them after 5 o'clock. Don't forget, tomorrow we are making that phone call as well, tomorrow afternoon, for an incredible amount of money, €303,000. Somebody is winning that money. It could be you. Give you a chance to get involved in 10 minutes. We'll play some Alex Warren and BB Rexha on the way too.
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2: Good evening, I'm Cameron Clark. Crowds gathered in Dublin today to say goodbye to Brenda Fricker. A funeral service for the Oscar-winning actress was held in St Catherine's Church on Mead Street. Mourners heard she wanted the day to be a celebration with no fuss. Monsignor Owen Tyne says Brenda was happiest when she was among the local community.
3: She loved the old world, the old Dublin. The streets that held stories. The traditions that bind us together, the warmth of a greeting and a helping hand without being asked.
2: Emergency departments in Cork are under severe pressure, with many patients waiting hours for treatment for serious conditions. 61 patients are on trolleys at Cork University Hospital, while a further 20 are waiting for beds at Mercy University Hospital, according to the INMO. Former consultant in emergency medicine at the Mercy and CUH, Dr. Chris Luke, says overcrowding is placing enormous pressure on emergency department staff.
4: As everybody knows, in this country, emergency departments have been basically overwhelmed for decades. And they continue to be overwhelmed. People waiting 12 hours for relatively minor injuries, people waiting several hours for serious conditions. It's very, very stressful for the staff in the emergency department.
2: Locals are calling for Blackrock Garda Station to be open 24/7 due to an increase in antisocial behaviour in the area. In the most recent incident in Mahon, a 17-year-old boy had to be hospitalised with facial injuries after he and his 15-year-old brother were attacked by two male youths on Friday night. These locals in Mahon told the Neil Prendeville show they would feel safer if there were more Gardaí on the beat.
5: I don't feel safe for the younger children. It's not the first attack that's have to happen. It's not going to be the last.
6: Generally, I feel very safe walking around. I don't know about night time.
7: I mean, the gas station is closed over. And if you want that, you have to get on Dangley Street. They'll be gone by the time they get down here, you know?
2: A new government-funded strategy will take aim at stereotypical gender roles promoted by influencers. The National Strategy for Women and Girls warns about the misogyny of the manosphere and tradwife influencers who promote restrictive roles for women. It raises concerns about the emergence online of anti-gender equality movements and a rise in hate speech by male influencers towards women. Executive Director of the National Women's Council, Corinne Hassan, says toxic masculinity is leading to an increase in domestic abuse cases.
8: What we hear anecdotally is the increases in violence against women, the increases in violence in women in politics in particular, and lots of different areas of life. A lot of that has come from this toxic masculinity, from these influencers who are spreading this narrative. So we know that it's increasing. We can hear it in our younger people in the conversations that we're having. I really welcome the government seeing that this is a problem and really tackling it head on.
2: Gardaí are seeking help in tracing a 60-year-old man missing from Enniskeen in West Cork. Nigel Atkinson was reported missing yesterday and is believed to be travelling in a white Citroen Berlingo with a partial registration number of 152C. He's described as being around 5 feet 6 inches tall, bald and with blue eyes. Gardaí and Nigel's family are concerned for his well-being. And Emmerdale's Lawrence Robb says it's a dream come true, as he's confirmed as the 12th celebrity taking part in this year's Strictly Come Dancing. The actor, who plays Mackenzie Mac Boyd on the ITV soap, joins singer Delta Goodrum, footballer Sean Wright Phillips and EastEnder Lacey Turner. And that's the latest news this hour.
9: So, I guess our singing isn't the only thing on fire today.
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2: First in Gaelic Games, Cork captain Joe Muscala has won the 2026 Electric Ireland Minor Footballer of the Year award. Muscala is one of seven Cork footballers honoured on the Team of the Year. Beaten finalists Tyrone have six representatives, while two Kildare players make up the rest of the team. In soccer, European football's governing body says its countries are still planning to boycott the World Cup, despite a plan to sell stakes in it being ditched. UEFA says its conditions for dropping the threat have not been met. They include Gianni Infantino resigning as president, though he says he will continue following crisis talks yesterday. Bohemians midfielder Jordan Flores says they're expecting a tough game in Europe this evening. They face Danish side Midtjylland in the Conference League third qualifying round. That first leg kicks off in Dublin at 7:45, while Shelburne's third qualifying round tie sees them take on the Dutch giants Ajax this evening. Kickoff in Amsterdam is at 7 o'clock Irish time. And that's the sport with Simply Suits.
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12: Traffic heavy on the N40 South Ring, backed up from the tunnel back towards the Kinsale Road flyover. Cars Hill, pretty heavy in both directions now. Busy down towards Bloomfield and down towards Carrigaline, moving slowly as well. Dunkettle, pretty heavy if you're coming in towards the Dunkettle interchange from the Little Island side. And then in the city, busy around the Elysium, busy on George's Quay, Merchants Quay, Lavitt's Quay and Camden Quay, moving slowly as well. That's your traffic for now with Deluxe Bathrooms and Tiling Solutions.
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12: Cloudy skies across Cork this evening. That's how it's going to stay for the evening. Temperatures right now of about 16 to 18 degrees. It'll drop down quite a bit overnight, down to about 10 to 12 degrees. Tomorrow, not bad. Good sunny spells right across the day tomorrow, and temperature is going to be up around 20 degrees.
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13: Yeah.
12: Yeah, it's Cullum on the home run. Coming up, we'll play some Alex Warren. The Kid Laroi on the way right now. Here's Bibi Rexha.
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0: That's Femi and the Kid Laroi. That's called Noble on Cork's Red FM. It's Colm O'Sullivan back with you on the home run this evening. We're talking about Cork's weird food habits. Like, what kind of stuff do you eat? These weird food combinations. I was away for the last few days, obviously. I was over in Italy, in Milano, where the food is obviously unreal. And then I was in London yesterday, and I was saying, like, that I thought this guy on the train, like, I thought that he was the weirdo, not me, but you're all saying this is normal. He was eating his McDonald's chips and dipping them into his McFlurry. The McFlurry was like a sauce. Loads of Cork people do that by the sounds of things. Loads of you in touch. We have got loads coming in. Chloe says, Colm, as a kid, I used to dip my sausages into Nutella. It's strange, but don't knock it until you try it. Sausages in Nutella. Nothing compared to what Anthony has sent in to us. Nice one.
1: I just like cupcakes dipped into curry.
0: What?
1: And chocolate slices dipped in curry.
0: All right, let's just kind of think that through, okay? Cupcakes dipping into curry sauce, chocolate slices dipping into curry sauce. Like, we all like chocolate, we all like curry, but probably not together. Keep those coming. 086 8104 106. This one in as well from, it's from Annabella with another interesting combo.
2: 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A baguette roll with sausage rolls in it. With a bag of potato, cheese and onion potatoes and some ketchup. That's really nice.
0: So sausage rolls in a roll, potatoes and ketchup. Okay. And Charlie was down in Wendy's and came up with an accidental combo, I think.
3: When I was at Wendy's, I accidentally spilt my chocolate frosty on my burger, but I was still hungry, so I ate it and it actually tasted really nice.
0: Nice one, Charlie. Sounds all right to me. Keep them coming. Cork your weird food combinations. 086 8104 106. 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

0: Camila Cabello, Havana on Cork's Red FM. It's Column on the Home Run. Lots of your strange food combinations coming in. We were talking about the eating McDonald's chips with McDonald's ice cream. Apparently it's a done thing, not as strange as I thought. And Breed has got an even better one.
1: Hi, Colm. My son James wanted to send in and tell you that he dipped his McDonald's fish fingers into his milkshake.
0: Fish fingers and milkshake. What a combo. Wow. Sarah says, Colm, vanilla ice cream with Tato's. It is absolutely unreal. Now, I actually quite like the sound of that. Love Tato's. Love vanilla ice cream. Together, I don't know. That's got merit. That could be worth a try. We have Louise as well out in Ballincollig. Says, Colm, I eat mayonnaise and curry sauce mixed together. My husband says it's disgusting, but I think it's divine. Mayo and curry sauce, like you can mix kind of mayo and ketchup, but mayo and curry, it's worth a try. And Liam says, hi Colm, I have to eat the chocolate of a Kit Kat before I eat the biscuit. I've been doing it since I was 5. I do that as well, like nibble all the chocolate all the way around and then crunch the biscuit after on the Kit Kat. I thought everybody does that. Keep those coming. 086 8104 106. On the way for you. Don't forget, later on, just after 6, our top 6 at 6, Red FM's top 6 at 6. We're counting down the biggest songs of the day. We do it every evening. What is going to be number one tonight? It's the biggest songs, the songs you love, the songs that are trending right now. And if you want to hear anything, just drop me a message as well on WhatsApp or on Instagram, and we might get your song on a bit later on. Britney's on the way, some old school, Amble and Disco Lines coming up too.
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0: Your Lines, No Broke Boys on Cork's Red FM. Got some Kingfisher on the way for you in a second, some old school Britney and Amble all on the way too.
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0: Pretty busy out there this evening. Traffic on the N40 South Ring now backed up from the tunnel all the way back towards the Kinsale Road flyover. It's heavy down Airport Hill, Cars Hill, still a bit busy towards Carrigaline and busier then in towards the city. It's busy at Dunkettle if you're coming in from the Little Island side in towards the Dunkettle interchange and off also towards the roundabout at Glanmire. Pretty busy. North Ring Road around Mayfield moving slowly. A queue of traffic building now coming into the city on Horgan's Quay. Then busy in all the quays there. Merchant's Quay, Lavitt's Quay, Anderson's Quay all moving slowly, as is the end of Summerhill North and McCurtain Street, and busy in both directions now on Wilson Road as well. That's your traffic for now with Deluxe Bathrooms and Tiling Solutions.
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0: Cloudy in Cork this evening. That's how it's going to stay. Staying dry as well though. Temperatures right now about 16 to 18 degrees. Dropping down a bit overnight. It could be down 10, 11, 12 degrees overnight tonight. But tomorrow looking like a pretty nice day. Good spells of sunshine for large parts of the day tomorrow, with temperatures hitting highs of about 20 degrees for Friday. Right now, it is 5:28. Let's check in and get your latest news headlines.
3: Red FM. Good evening. Crowds gathered in Dublin today to say goodbye to Brenda Fricker. A funeral service for the Oscar-winning actress was held, with mourners hearing she wanted the day to be a celebration with no fuss. Emergency departments in Cork are under severe pressure, with many patients waiting hours for treatment for serious conditions. 61 patients are on trolleys at Cork University Hospital, while a further 20 are waiting for beds at Mercy University Hospital, according to the INMO. 15-minute regular breaks could be introduced as part of reforms to primary school hours. The recommendation from the Oireachtas Education Committee is understood to be one proposal under consideration as part of an overall Department of Education review. And European football's governing body says its countries are still planning to boycott the World Cup, despite a plan to sell stakes in it being ditched. UEFA says its conditions for dropping the threat have not been met. They include Gianni Infantino resigning as president, though he says he will continue following crisis talks yesterday. And that's your latest news for now.
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Britney Spears, Toxic on Red FM. There's loads of mad ones still coming in. Just one or two more on this. Shane is all the way up in Kanturk and he's got a carb overload for us. We're talking like really, really strange food combinations. I make crisp sandwiches with mashed potato in them too and loads of butter. They sound really, really nice, Shane. I would actually really like them, I think. Another one. Yeah. Cullum, here's a mad shout for you. Brown sauce in your cup of tea. It's unreal, man. I don't like brown sauce and I don't drink tea, so that's not going to work for me, my friend, I'm afraid. Keep those coming. 086 8104 106. Looking out, I'm seeing these grey clouds out the window here. And I believe we had some rain in Cork over the last few days while I was away. So our heatwave, well and truly at an end. But July, it's been revealed, was the third hottest month ever in Ireland. The third hottest month ever, the July just gone. The second hottest July ever and the third month of any month in the year ever since 1900 when they started recording it. Isn't that mad, lads? How do we feel about that? Is it like, bring it back right now, give me the mad sunshine and the heat? Or is this a bit more manageable? What do you prefer? Let me know. I want to get the gauge on this. 086 8104 106. I would take the sunshine and the intense heat all day long. Bring it on. It was like 39 degrees, as I said earlier, in Milan on Sunday, Monday. Never too hot, in my opinion. What do you think? 086 8104 106. 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

0: regrets the choices he's made. But if he can't find the pen, he can sure find the blade.
1: Kingfisher, The Blade on Red FM. Louise says, Colm, I thought I'd never say it, but I was sick of the sunshine at the end of that heat wave. This will do just fine. Aaron, on the other hand, is like me. Aaron is just like, bring it on, the sunshine as well. And Johnny, let's just see what Johnny has to say.
2: Colm, that's crack, buddy. Totally agree with you. Love the sun, love the heat waves, love all that, carry on. 39 degrees in Milan. Bring it on. But, Colm, try having three or four kids hanging off you. You change your tune then, kid. Go on, Johnny Kendall, good.
1: You see, yeah. I might change my tune then if there were three or four kids hanging off me gallivanting around Milan. Quite possibly. But are we loving this break? Like this week, we had rain a few days ago in Cork. We got the clouds today. I think the sun is back tomorrow, but it'll be like 20 degrees. Which do you prefer? 086 8104 106. On the way, some Harry Styles coming up. We got Kings of Leon and we'll check in on traffic as well.
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1: Okay, traffic still busy on the N40 South Ring. If you're heading for the Jack Lynch Tunnel now, backed up there, back as far as the Kinsale Road.

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Slater, that's Dance on Cork's Red FM. Don't forget, we are very, very shortly going to be counting down the biggest songs of the day in Cork, Red FM's top six at six. We do it every evening, lads, just after 6 o'clock. The biggest songs of the day, the songs you're loving that are trending in Cork right now. And if there's anything you want to hear on the top six at six this evening, you can cast your vote. You can get, have your say. What you'd like to hear on the top six at six, 086 8104 106. And we'll see if we can get your song into our chart just after 6 o'clock. Ariana Grande, she's been number one for the last two nights now. Is she going to hold on to the top spot in the top six at six tonight? Let's wait and see. Right now, though, let's get this on. Kings of Leon, a bit of Sex on Fire on Cork's Red FM.

0: Kings of Leon, Sex on Fire on Cork's Red FM. It's Cullum on the home run. Lots of people in touch about the traffic on the N40 at the moment. N40 South Ring. There was an accident there just a little while ago heading westbound, kind of by the Wilton flyover. And that's causing a bit of a backlog now. If you're heading west, back really from the Wilton flyover, back towards... almost back towards Douglas, definitely back to the Kinsella Road flyover as things stand, and still busy then eastbound towards the Jack Lynch Tunnel as well. We'll get a full check in traffic for you in a few minutes. Also, all your cash machine details on the way. We're making that massive phone call tomorrow afternoon for over 300,000 euro. 303 grand. Somebody's winning it here tomorrow. Could be you. More on that in a few minutes. And our top six at six, the biggest songs of the day in Cork. We're counting them down next.
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9: Good evening, I'm Cameron Clark. Crowds gathered in Dublin today to say goodbye to Brenda Fricker. A funeral service for the Oscar-winning actress was held in St. Catherine's Church on Mead Street. Mourners heard she wanted the day to be a celebration with no fuss. Monsignor Owen Tyne says Brenda was happiest when she was among the local community.
10: She loved the old world, the old Dublin, the streets that held stories, the traditions that bind us together, the warmth of a greeting and a helping hand without being asked.
9: Emergency departments in Cork are under severe pressure, with many patients waiting hours for treatment for serious conditions. 61 patients are on trolleys at Cork University Hospital, while a further 20 are waiting for beds at Mercy University Hospital, according to the INMO. Former consultant in emergency medicine at the Mercy and CUH, Dr. Chris Luke, says overcrowding is placing enormous pressure on emergency department staff.
11: As everybody knows, in this country, emergency departments have been basically overwhelmed for decades. And they continue to be overwhelmed. People waiting 12 hours for relatively minor injuries, people waiting several hours for serious conditions. It's very, very stressful for the staff in the emergency department.
9: Locals are calling for Blackrock Garda Station to be open 24/7 due to an increase in antisocial behaviour in the area. In the most recent incident in Mahon, a 17-year-old boy had to be hospitalised with facial injuries after he and his 15-year-old brother were attacked by two male youths on Friday night. These locals in Mahon told the Neil Prendeville show they would feel safer if there were more Gardaí on the beat.
12: I don't feel safe for the younger children. It's not the first attack that's have to happen. It's not going to be the last.
13: Generally, I feel very safe walking around. I don't know about night time.
14: Well, I mean, the gas station is closed over. And if you want that, you have to get on Dangle Street. They'll be gone by the time they get down here, you know?
9: A new government-funded strategy will take aim at stereotypical gender roles promoted by influencers. The National Strategy for Women and Girls warns about the misogyny of the manosphere and tradwife influencers who promote restrictive roles for women. It raises concerns about the emergence online of anti-gender equality movements and a rise in hate speech by male influencers towards women. Executive Director of the National Women's Council, Corinne Hassan, says toxic masculinity is leading to an increase in domestic abuse cases.
15: What we hear anecdotally is the increases in violence against women, the increases in violence in women in politics in particular, and lots of different areas of life. A lot of that has come from this toxic masculinity, from these influencers who are spreading this narrative. So we know that it's increasing. We can hear it in our younger people in the conversations that we're having. I really welcome the government seeing that this is a problem and really tackling it head on.
9: Gardaí are seeking help in tracing a 60-year-old man missing from Enniskeen in West Cork. Nigel Atkinson was reported missing yesterday and is believed to be travelling in a white Citroen Berlingo with a partial registration number of 152C. He's described as being around 5 feet 6 inches tall, bald and with blue eyes. Gardaí and Nigel's family are concerned for his well-being. And Emmerdale's Lawrence Robb says it's a dream come true, as he's confirmed as the 12th celebrity taking part in this year's Strictly Come Dancing. The actor, who plays Mackenzie Mac Boyd on the ITV soap, joins singer Delta Goodrum, footballer Sean Wright Phillips and EastEnder Lacey Turner. And that's the latest news this hour.
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9: First in Gaelic Games, Cork captain Joe Muscala has won the 2026 Electric Ireland Minor Footballer of the Year award. Muscala is one of seven Cork footballers honoured on the Team of the Year. Beaten finalists Tyrone have six representatives, while two Kildare players make up the rest of the team. In soccer, European football's governing body says its countries are still planning to boycott the World Cup, despite a plan to sell stakes in it being ditched. UEFA says its conditions for dropping the threat have not been met. They include Gianni Infantino resigning as president, though he says he will continue following crisis talks yesterday. Bohemians midfielder Jordan Flores says they're expecting a tough game in Europe this evening. They face Danish side Midtjylland in the Conference League third qualifying round. That first leg kicks off in Dublin at 7:45, while Shelburne's third qualifying round tie sees them take on the Dutch giants Ajax this evening. Kickoff in Amsterdam is at 7:00 Irish time. And that's the sport with Simply Suits.
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0: An accident a little while ago still causing delays westbound on the N40. It's backed up now from the Wilton flyover right back by the Kinsale Road flyover. So moving slowly there. Still busy heading eastbound towards the Jack Lynch Tunnel as well. City Centre, a little bit of a queue in Horgan's Quay. Busy Merchants Quay, Lavitt's Quay and on McCurtain Street, and a bit busy still on Carr's Hill down towards Carrigaline. That is your traffic for now with Deluxe Bathrooms and Tiling Solutions.
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0: Okay, cloudy this evening. That's how it's going to stay on Lee side. You're looking at temperatures about kind of 16 to 18 degrees, dropping down overnight to about 10 to 12 degrees. It'll stay dry tonight. Tomorrow looking like a not too bad a day at all. Some nice sunshine to kick off the weekend. Yeah, quite dry, quite sunny right across the day. Temperatures hitting highs of 20 again.
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Yeah, it's Cullum, and we are counting down the biggest songs of the day right here in Cork. It's the top six at six. Last night, Ariana Grande was at number one. Will she still be there tonight at six, kicking us off? Gracie Abrams. Red FM.

Hella Langley, that is Choosing Texas on Cork's Red FM. In at number four on our top six at six this evening. She is flying at that song, absolutely massive. At number five before that, we had another huge tune, which is just everywhere at the moment. It's Yugel and Moving to the Sun. So what is going to be number one tonight? Well, number one the last two nights was Ariana Grande. Is she going to hold on to the top spot for the third night in a row? We will find out in the next 10 minutes or so. But in at number three this evening, we have got at number three, Nelly Furtado, right? Nelly Furtado on stage over in Australia with Timbaland. And he was kind of just getting into it over the weekend. And he was on the stage and he was kind of going for it massively. But he wasn't saying anything other than kind of grunting and shouting and roaring. This has gone viral. I'll play the clip for you very, very shortly. But she's in at number three tonight.

0: Gaga.
1: Yeah, she's in at number three tonight on Red FM's Top 6 at 6. That's Nelly Furtado and Say It Right. She has gone viral over the last day or two. Timbaland on stage with Nelly. Obviously, they've collaborated together a few times, but he was on stage with her performing that song. This was over in Australia. And let's just say his contribution was minimal, right? The video's all over the place. So Nelly's on stage, giving it her all. And Timbaland is in the background, and literally all he's doing is going, hey, hey, hey. That's the sum total of Timbaland's contribution. But people are loving it, or they're just kind of going, what the hell is going on? But either way, it's got her in at number three tonight on the Top 6 at 6. Number one last night, Ariana Grande. We're going to have a change at the top tonight because she's number two.

0: She drops one place from number one the last two nights down to number two, Ariana Grande, her brand new tune, Hate That I Made You Love Me on Red FM. Number two on the top six at six.
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0: Kicking us off a little while ago in at number six, Gracie Abrams, Look at My Life. Big tune at the moment from Yugel, Moving to the Sun at number five. In at number four, still massive, Ella Langley and Choosing Texas. She is trending today and makes it into number three. Nelly Furtado at number three in our top six at six. Number two, as you just heard, bit of Ariana Grande, which means we have got a new one at number one. It is back at number one again. They've been breaking records over in the UK. The longest stint at number one in the official UK chart ever, 17 weeks, and they're number one tonight on the top six at six. Sam Fender, Olivia Dean, Rein Me In.
3: Tonight's number one.

0: Yeah, they're breaking all sorts of records with that song. Absolutely massive. Sam Fender and Olivia Dean. Rain Me In at number one tonight on Red FM's Top 6 at 6. Can they hold on to the top spot tomorrow night? We'll do it all over again just after 6 o'clock. We do it every evening, counting down the biggest songs of the day that are trending in Cork every day. And if you want to hear anything, you could vote WhatsApp, Instagram, get on there, cast your vote. And we might get your tune in tomorrow night. Coming up though, Nathan Daw, Joel Curry, some Miles Smith on the way, and we'll check news headlines too.
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0: Cloudy for the evening in Cork. That's how it's going to stay. Dry as well. Temperatures now 16 to 18 degrees. Dropping down a bit, kind of down to about 10 degrees overnight at times tonight. Tomorrow looking like a nice day. Dry, bright. Temperatures will hit highs of about 20 degrees and some nice sunny spells for Friday. Right now it is 6:32. 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
13: Red FM. Good evening. Crowds gathered in Dublin today to say goodbye to Brenda Fricker. A funeral service for the Oscar-winning actress was held, with mourners hearing she wanted the day to be a celebration with no fuss. Emergency departments in Cork are under severe pressure, with many patients waiting hours for treatment for serious conditions. 61 patients are on trolleys at Cork University Hospital, while a further 20 are waiting for beds at Mercy University Hospital, according to the INMO. 15-minute regular breaks could be introduced as part of reforms to primary school hours. The recommendation from the Oireachtas Education Committee is understood to be one proposal under consideration as part of an overall Department of Education review. And European football's governing body says its countries are still planning to boycott the World Cup, despite a plan to sell stakes in it being ditched. UEFA says its conditions for dropping the threat have not been met. They include Gianni Infantino resigning as president, though he says he will continue following crisis talks yesterday. And that's your latest news for now.
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0: If Heaven Had a Phone Line, Joel Corry, Nathan Daw and Ella Henderson on Cork's Red FM. It's Cullum on the home run. Big one this weekend again, lads. It's the Camogie All-Ireland Finals. We do have an All-Ireland Final this year for Cork. The Cork Camogie team, they are going for their 31st All-Ireland title, which is absolutely massive. We'll have the Red Patrollers up there cheering them on. They're going to have the Red FM up the Rebels bucket hats. They're going to have loads of other goodies. They'll have Red FM ponchos as well, but I'm hoping like you won't need the ponchos and the sun will be shining. But we'll wait and see what it's like in Croker on Sunday. But best of luck to the Rebels, the Cork Camogie team on Sunday. And if you'd like to get up there, you can win a family pass tomorrow morning with KC and the gang. Red FM breakfast tomorrow morning, giving you a chance to win a family pass to go to the All-Ireland Camogie final on Sunday. Speaking of all things sporting, the Tour de Munster got underway today. It is a 600 kilometre cycle across six counties. There's over 100 riders and they're all raising money for a great cause for Down Syndrome Ireland. Going to chat to Tara in a few minutes, get more details. She's from Down Syndrome Ireland and we'll get more details on that. We'll play some Florence Road and Maroon 5 on the way too.
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13: 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The car braked, he shot off the bonnet, then the car took off. 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

0: Moves Like Jagger, Maroon 5 on Quark's Red FM. It's Cullum on the home run and the Tour de Munster, the big cycle that happens every year raising funds for Down Syndrome Ireland. It kicked off inside the town on Grand Parade this morning. They're going at it till they finish up on Patrick's Hill on Sunday afternoon. Tara Cassidy is from Down Syndrome Ireland, and Tara, it's the conditions are looking good, the sun is shining and it's off to a good start.
1: Yeah, no, it's been a fantastic start, Cullum. The guys headed off this morning at 8:30 from the English Market and only had to do 185 kilometres today on their first day of four. They're going to cycle around Munster, raising funds for the Munster branches of Down Syndrome Ireland.
0: Brilliant.
1: So for us in Down Syndrome Cork, it's our biggest fundraiser every year. This is the 26th time that they have done it, and they've raised 5 million euros over those 26 years. So we're completely dependent on fundraising in Down Syndrome Cork. We support over 400 families, so we're incredibly grateful to the 100 cyclists.
0: It's finishing up again then on Sunday, so will you be in there cheering them on?
1: It is finishing up, so these guys have to do 600 kilometres around Munster and then have to finish with a cycle up Patrick's Hill. So can you imagine, they've done 600 kilometres and they have to cycle up Patrick's Hill.
0: I remember being in a few years ago, like, and they were all like, they literally, like, I was up the top of Patrick's Hill and you could see them coming up, like, that is some climb. I know it was done for the Tour de France years ago as well. That's as steep as you're going to get anywhere in the world, really, isn't it?
1: That is as steep.

0: answers you're going to get. They will be led, of course, by Sean Kelly when you mention the Tour de France. But yeah. It's in such a feel-good feeling if you're out there watching them. So we would love if the people of Cork would come out and cheer them on. These 100 people will be tired. They have done all of this for charity. And if you can just come out even and just cheer them on, if you have nothing else to do around 4:45 on Sunday afternoon, August the 9th, then we'd be really, really grateful.
1: Brilliant. Listen, Tara, I hope you raise an absolute fortune for Down Syndrome Ireland. Hopefully the weather stays nice for it right across all six counties over the course of the weekend as well. And we might see you on Patrick's Hill on Sunday.
0: Yes, brilliant. Thanks a million, Colm.
1: Best of luck to all the Tour de Munster gang. Here's Leanne. 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

0: George Ezra, Green Green Grass on Red FM. It's Cullum on the home run. That's it for me for this evening. Back with you as always tomorrow evening from 4 p.m. Stephanie Rainey, she's on the way next. She will get you fed some Dino's vouchers to be won. She's playing Ray and some old school Sugar Babes coming up. And I'll see you back here tomorrow from 4. Have a great Thursday evening. Good luck.
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14: At 7 o'clock, good evening, I'm Ruth O'Connell. Brenda Fricker is being remembered as a true legend and Queen of the Liberties. A funeral service for the My Left Foot and Home Alone 2 actress took place in Dublin today. Mourners were told the Oscar winner wanted the day to be a celebration before her coffin was led out of the church to Elvis Presley's Jailhouse Rock. Filmmaker Tyke O'Sullivan worked with Brenda on her last project and says she was always very good at noticing people.
15: Whether that be the nurses she had spent so much time around as a child, the mothers such as her own and her beloved grandmother, or perhaps some lonely soul on the streets with an affinity for pigeons. Each one had gone deep into her heart. She could, in time, draw on them, give them new life and some small acknowledgement in her work.
14: The Taoiseach says a visit by Donald Trump to Ireland next month has not been confirmed. The US President has stated he would like to attend the Irish Open at his golf course in Doonbeg in Clare. It's expected the visit would also involve meetings with Micheál Martin and President Catherine Connolly. However, the Taoiseach says there's nothing officially lined up.
16: Nothing confirmed there yet. There's been lots of speculation in respect of a prospective visit. He did say in his address to the American, the 4th of July celebrations at the American Embassy, that he would like to come to the Irish Open, but nothing confirmed. And obviously there's a lot on in terms of the US calendar as well. So too early yet to give any details around what might or might not happen.
14: Daniel Kinahan could be back on Irish soil as soon as this weekend. The Kinahan cartel leader is expected to be extradited from the United Arab Emirates in the coming days, following his arrest in Dubai in April. The 49-year-old will then face a charge of directing organised crime, including during the period of the Kinahan-Hutch feud. Security and crime editor for the Irish Times, Conor Lally, says it would likely be a quick operation to get him home.
17: Once he gets back here, then it's very likely he'll be brought back to a Garda station for a short period of time. And then he would be brought down under escort again, probably in a convoy of vehicles to the Courts of Criminal Justice in the North Inner City, where he'd appear before the Special Criminal Court.
14: 8 fire engines from 2 different services are battling a massive fire at a scrapyard in the Fingal area of Dublin. The fire brigade says a number of emergency calls were made shortly after 3 o'clock. Cameron Clark reports.
4: This fire at Wimbledown in Ballybohol is producing a large cloud of smoke, which is visible across a large area of County Dublin. At the moment, 8 units are tackling the flames. Dublin Fire Brigade says this includes 5 fire engines, a foam tender and 2 water tankers. It has thanked Meath Fire Service. It has deployed 1 engine and a tanker to the scene. A senior officer has also attended to manage the response. Anyone affected by smoke is advised to close all windows and doors as a precaution. Dublin Fire Brigade has warned it expects to be on scene for the foreseeable future and believes this will be a protracted incident.
14: And a man accused of brandishing a gun before a young boy later fired it has been sent forward for trial. The alleged incident happened outside Ballymun Garda Station in Dublin on the 28th of April. Emily Keegan reports.
18: 21-year-old Josh Larkin of Poppentree Crescent in Ballymun is charged with weapons offences for possessing a black handgun and producing it in the course of a dispute, and a connected charge for possessing cannabis. At Cloverhill District Court today, he was sent forward for trial. He'll appear at Dublin Circuit Criminal Court on October 22nd. At a previous hearing, it was heard the incident was connected to a local gang feud. The court heard moments after the handgun was dumped in a bush. It was picked up by a 6-year-old child who handed it to his 11-year-old brother, who accidentally shot it. The court was told the boy was treated for a shoulder injury from the gun recoil and the gun was unaccounted for.
14: And that's your news update at 7:04.
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19: 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That's tomorrow afternoon. That's when the cash machine will randomly pick an entry, make the call, and if you answer your phone within 5 rings and tell us the prize amount, we will send you the money. €303,000 exactly. Text red to 57557 and good luck. Hello, happy Thursday. It's Stephanie Rainey here with you till 10. Let's kick off tonight's show with Ray. Where is my husband?
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Sugar Babes, Round Round on Cork's Red FM. It's Stephanie Rainey here with you for your Thursday evening. Coming up, I got that latest track from Ariana Grande on the way. But first, here's Prospa and Cloney. It's Free Your Mind on Red FM.

0: Ariana Grande, Hate That I Made You Love Me. It's Cork's Red FM and it's Steph here with you for your Thursday evening. I hope you are very, very well. Now, you just heard her there, Ariana Grande. She came back with new music and she's been doing a tour as well, which was kind of her first thing since Wicked, I guess. That massive machine that was Wicked, part one and part two. It's been a huge couple of years for her. But now she's announced that she's actually taking a bit of a step back from public life completely. She wants to end the tour on a high note, she said, both healthily and happily. And she was meant to be doing a West End show with her Wicked co-star Jonathan Bailey in the London production of a play called Sunday in the Park. But now she has kind of stepped back from that, basically said, I'm not going to be doing it. It would seem that she's been getting a lot of backlash since her return to music. A lot of people kind of, I suppose, making remarks about her appearance, whether she's kind of healthy, this, that, and everything else in between. And I think she's finding it quite difficult. So she said that it's kind of not a sudden decision, but more of a kind of a calculated decision to just take a little bit of step back and time out from the limelight. Which, I mean, fair play to her, because in fairness, she has been on the grind for the last couple of years. Those Wicked shows were huge. So hopefully she takes a little break and comes back bigger and better than ever, which no doubt she will. Coming up in the next little while, I am playing you some Olivia Dean, some Silva Bumpa and some Glass Animals. That's right after these on Red FM.
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10: Come on.

That's Olivia Dean. Nice to each other. It's Cork's Red FM. It's Steph here with you until 10 tonight. Now, reportedly, she has turned down an offer to perform one of the headline slots at Glastonbury next year. Obviously, Glastonbury is not happening this year. So 2027 is the next time we are going to see that festival happen. Harry Styles tipped to perform as the absolute headliner. But Olivia Dean has turned it down and she had to come out basically and say, no, it's not because I was used to date Harry Styles and he's the headliner. It's because she wants to go work on new music in 2027 and come back 2028, hopefully that she can kind of have a new album under her belt, more music to go to a festival like Glastonbury with. That's a big moment for any artist to take on a stage like that, and she will smash it when she finally does it. And wouldn't it be great to get another album from her next year as well? She's just absolutely flying it. Coming up, I am playing you some Bruno Mars, but first, here's great new Irish music that we are playing here in Red FM. This is Cathal Fitz, Paper Planes. Check it out.

love of all we could invoke. If we all thought of those in need, gave a hand to those who bleed, the last resources.

0: Mars, I Just Might. It's Cork's Red FM and it's Steph here with you until 10. Now, if you were to call over to Gracie Abrams and Paul Mescal's house in London, what's the first thing you would imagine you'd be doing? Well, to me, it wouldn't have been doing portraits with pens and pastels and the whole nine. Well, apparently, that's exactly what happens. They like to get together. They always have the pens, the paper, the pastels out, like I said. And the party favour segment is everyone goes home with portraits of the night. Sounds like a good bit of work to me. Not gonna lie. Just calling in for the coffee and all of a sudden then it's, you know, it's art attack. I'm just joking. I'm sure it's great crack. I kind of love it. I also maybe am into, maybe I'm just not the best at art. Do you know what I mean? I feel like my drawings would be absolutely hopeless and it could end up being quite an embarrassing situation. However, she did also say that the house is very musical, always music on, a very musical household. That, of course, testament to the fact that they worked on a song for her recent release together called Imaginary Friend, which I think is quite cute. They're writing songs together. He's a great musician. His sister, Nell Mescal, I'll be playing her at some stage across the night. She is fantastic. So they grew up musical and it continues. And now he's dating one of the biggest musicians in the world. And we love to see it. Coming up in the next few minutes, I'm playing you some Niall Horan and some David Guetta and Anne-Marie. It's right after these on Red FM.
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Niall Horan's latest, Tastes So Good on Cork's Red FM. Coming your way next, I'm going to give you a chance to win yourself some Dinos. That's actually some Medusa and Good Boys. But this first, it's new on Red FM. This is Taylor D with Goodbye.

It's Medusa and Good Boys, Piece of Your Heart. It's Cork's Red FM and it's Stephanie Rainey here with you until 10. I want to give you a chance now to win yourself some lovely grub as we head towards the weekend from the people at Dino's. Can you name tonight's absolute bop of a throwback track?

0: If you know the name of that song, your name and the name of that throwback, please, to 0868104106. That's 0868104106. And you might bag yourself some Dinos coming up. Teddy Swims, Taylor Swift, and some Sienna Spyro right after these on Red FM.
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0: 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You've got until 3 o'clock tomorrow to get that entry in. 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All you got to do then is pick up the phone. 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Text red to 57557 for your shot at 303k. And good luck. It's Steph here with you till 10. Another chance to win that Dino's coming your way. But first, music from Taylor Swift after Teddy Swims. Cork's

0: It's Pitbull and Neo, Give Me Everything. It's Cork's Red FM and it's Steph here with you till 10. Let's give you your second chance now to hear tonight's throwback. Can you name this for some Dinos?
1: Okay. So you're Brad Pitt. That don't impress me much. So you got the looks but haven't got the touch.
0: Okay, if you know the name of that one, your name and the name of that throwback, what a tune. To 0868104106, that's 0868104106, and you might win yourself some Dinos. I got Calvin Harris and Ellie Goulding lined up, but first, here's a new tune from Sienna Spiro. This is Great Expectation on Red FM.

0: Calvin Harris and Ellie Goulding, Free on Cork's Red FM. Before that, new music from Sienna Spyro, Great Expectation. It's Stephanie Rainey on air with you until 10 o'clock tonight. I hope you are very, very well. Now, a couple of minutes ago, I gave you another chance to hear tonight's throwback. And if you could name that for me, you'd win yourself some Dinos. So many correct answers in tonight. It was, of course, the unbelievable Shania Twain, That Don't Impress Me Much. You can't even say that title without saying That Don't Impress Me Much, I feel. You know what I mean? I feel like it should have been in the title. So many of you got that correct this evening, so I'll pick a winner for some Dinos a little bit later on in the show. You'll find them in Blackpool, Turner's Cross, Douglas Grange, Bishopstown, Ballincollig, Kinsale and Middleton. Shania Twain has had like a massive year. Like, she continues to do it like decades later. Touring with Harry Styles, who I feel is like a massive Shania Twain fan. Does it get any better, honestly, as like a kind of a heritage legend artist, than to be touring the world with, like, you know, Harry Styles? Now, maybe she's not doing all of the shows, but she's done some of them. And he speaks so highly of her, and it's just very, very cool to see. I am playing you that throwback in the next couple of minutes, plus some Femi and Kid Laroi. That is next. It's Red FM.
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Impress me much. It's Cork's Red FM, and that was tonight's throwback track with Dino's. Oh my god, the amount of texts in just hearing that song on the radio. People absolutely love a bit of Shania, and so many people saying that they went down to see her in Thomond Park again this year, that it was absolutely fantastic and so worth the trip. I'm gutted. I got to see her in the Three Arena a couple of years ago now, and it was full scale production, unbelievable scenes, and I have no regrets. What I would love to do at some stage in my life, if I ever get a chance to do so, we go see Shania Twain like acoustically. I think artists like that you get to see the big production, but I'd love to see her kind of strip back. And I know there was something like that happened in London this year where fans got a chance to see her in just a small venue just singing the songs, and I would love that, because I just think she's just incredible, and she just keeps doing it. Like I was saying a while ago, she's just out there doing it on like full scale, and we love to see it after all these years. And if you've never seen her documentary on Netflix, please go and check it out. It's so worth a watch. Coming up, I am playing you Becky Hill, a little bit of Mimi Webb in there. After this, it's brand new from Somber. It's My Body Isn't Ready on Red FM.

0: It's Becky Hill, More, More, More. It's Cork's Red FM, and it's Steph with you until 10 tonight. Now, as you know, or you may know, Spider-Man Brand New Day, it's the latest Spider-Man movie. It's hit the cinemas in the last week after a grueling and massive, massive press tour by Tom Holland and Zendaya and all of the incredible cast of Spider-Man. Well, it was all worth it because they have done $1 billion in 6 days in the box office. $1 billion. Like, it's unfathomable money. It's become the second fastest film of all time to reach that milestone, beaten only by Avengers Endgame back in 2019. It's a huge feat. Now, I think the reviews for the movie may be mixed. However, I think if you are a Spider-Man fan, you're going to love it anyway. And you know what? The cast loved this movie. If you saw any little clips of Tom Holland at the premiere in the UK, he gave an amazing speech where he basically thanked the fans for all their input. He said they paid attention to what fans wanted to see. Very emotional, I think, you know, especially because they were kind of coming to the tail end of the press tour now at that stage. But unreal. Like, fair play to them. They're just unreal. And he's such a good Spider-Man, and Zendaya and him just, they smash it every time. Great cast, good vibes. So I cannot wait to get to my Spider-Man era with my little guys, because I'm excited. I haven't really seen the movies, and I'm not going to until I know that I can bring them to watch them, or that I can watch them at home with them, because I think seeing them for the first time will be kind of special too. Coming up, I'm playing you some Nell Mescal, I'm playing you some Hozier, and I'm playing you some Mabel. So don't go anywhere. It's Red FM.
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That's Mabel, Don't Call Me Up. It's Cork's Red FM. Coming up in the next few minutes, some Lady Gaga lined up. A little bit of Picture This, but first, new Irish music from Nell Mescal. It's so good. This is Settles on Red FM.

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0: Lady Gaga with an absolute classic. It is Poker Face on Cork's Red FM. It's Stephanie Rainey here with you until 10 tonight. Coming up, I have got music on the way from Casey Musgraves, Justin Timberlake, some Kingfisher in there as well. Plus, I've got those all important cash machine details. That call is happening tomorrow and it's an absolute life changer. There is a huge, huge amount of money up for grabs. So if you want to get in the know for that, stick around and I'll see you on the other side of these.
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1: less than 24 hours to go to an incredible cash machine. It's happening tomorrow afternoon just after 3 o'clock. 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That's tomorrow afternoon. That's when the cash machine will randomly pick an entry, make the call, and if you answer your phone within 5 rings and tell us the prize amount, we will send you the money. €303,000 exactly. Text red to 57557 and good luck. Yeah. It's Steph. I'm here with you for just one more hour this evening with so much to get through. Let's kick off this time with Casey Musgrave's Dry Spell.
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0: Yeah. Cork's hit music.

Works Red FM. I haven't heard that one in a little while. What a tune. It's Steph here with you until 10. Coming up, King Fisher on the way after this from Khaki Kid. It's Easy Does It on Red FM.

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1: It's Kingfisher, The Sun Will Never Settle on Cork's Red FM. It's Stephanie Rainey here with you until 10. Those guys are on fire right now, teasing even more new music coming our way very soon. And all of it is just so good. Like, I don't know. They just do not miss Kingfisher. They are absolutely on fire now. Cillian Murphy and his wife Yvonne McGuinness have released a statement over the last couple of days because they have gotten planning permission to reimagine the Phoenix Cinema in Dingle. Now, this is a beautiful building. It was originally opened in 1919 but closed in 2021 during the pandemic. Basically, the vision for this, they have fought really, really hard to get this over the line, and they've secured massive government funding for it. And the whole idea is that they want to obviously retain the Phoenix Cinema, but also create like exhibition areas, residential spaces for artists, like performance spaces, art studios, cafes, bars, and a redesigned courtyard. This, of course, will so lend itself to the vibe of Dingle and just the arts in general. And it's so cool, I think, when people like Cillian Murphy do this. And like I said, it was not an easy feat for them. So fair play for seeing it through, because I know that Dingle would be delighted to have that cinema back up and running and just another space for artists to play and just to show off what they can do, because it's such a creative place. Dingle just has a little piece of my heart for sure. Coming up, I am playing you some Doja Cat in the next few minutes, some Keane DeCrow, and brand new music from Sam Smith on the way. I am so glad Sam Smith is back with new music, and it's all on the way for you right after these on Red FM.
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1: I got drive, I don't need a car. Money really all that we fiendin' for. I'm doing things they ain't seen before. Bands ain't dumb, but extreme is all. I'm a demon lord. Fall off what? I ain't seen the horse. Called your bluff, better cite the source. Fame ain't something that I need no

That's Doja Cat, Paint the Town Red. It's Cork's Red FM and it's Steph here with you until 10 o'clock tonight. Now, I am about to play you some new music from Sam Smith, one of my favourite artists of all time. Absolutely love. With the Two City Chorus. Now, we're getting a peek behind the curtain of the making of Sam Smith's new album. Very much, I would say, going back to kind of old school Sam Smith, like Stay With Me vibes. So good. I am madly in love already. I can't wait for more. This next song is amazing. However, Sam Smith was in Dublin, but 4 days ago. How do I know this? Because they have a new page called Sam Served, where they only focus on the food and drinks that they intake all over the world. Obviously, a lot of traveling going on. You got Japan, you got London, you got now Ireland, Dublin, enjoying a Guinness there. And it's just amazing. And if you have nothing better to do this evening, I would doom scroll on Sam Served on Instagram. You'll be highly entertained. I certainly was, and I can recommend to a friend. But for now, here is brand new music from Sam Smith and the Two City Chorus. So good. It's O Mother on Red FM.

The forecast: sunny with a chance of 303,000 euro. 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

0: It's Olivia Rodrigo with her latest track, Stupid Song. It's Cork's Red FM and it's Steph here with you until 10. Now, you know sometimes a news story comes across your day and it makes you feel kind of useless, you know? Well, that happened to me today because I was reading about a 97-year-old woman from the UK. She has now broken a world record in the Guinness Book of Records for being the oldest female wing walker. Yes, I'm currently looking at a picture of this woman, a video I should say. She's walking on a wing of a plane. She's 97, not a bother on her. She suffered a stroke in 2025 and she basically wanted to go and raise funds for the stroke unit at Cheltenham General Hospital, where she said she was cared for so, so well when she was sick. Now, she's done 6 wing walks since the age of 87. I'm trying to figure out if she has been doing this all her life or if she took it up at 87, which would really be quite an inspiring thing. But also, like, 97, walking on wings of planes. Like, I just don't think it'll be me. Like, will it be you? Let me know. 0868104106. But for now, fair play to Betty Bromage. Like, what a name. And I hope she never gets that record. I hope that record is never beaten. Because Betty Bromage deserves to be the name of the Guinness World Record holder for wing walking. It's unbelievable. Coming up in the next few minutes, I'm playing you some Calvin Harris. A little bit of Charlie X on the way. Charlie XCX even. Her new track. And some Girls Aloud. That's Red FM.
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is Charlie XCX, wink wink. It's Cork's Red FM and it's Steph with you until 10. Coming up, I'm playing you Girls Aloud, but first let's get some new Irish music right here on Red FM. This is Sive Keane, Hate Me Now.

0: An absolute tune from Girls Aloud to close out tonight's show. What a song that is, Girls Aloud, Love Machine. I'm about to hand you over to Sinead Quinlan for the rest of the evening. She's here with music from Ariana Grande, Walk the Moon, Niall Horan, to name but a few in the next couple of minutes. I'll be back with you again next Monday evening between 7 and 10 right here in Red FM. Between now and the next time I see you, have a good one. Stick around for Sinead.
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0: It's Sinead Quinlan clocking on this Thursday night. Ariana Grande's new one is on the way, but kicking us off is Haven and Caitlin Aragon. Let's go.
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Walk the Moon here on Cork's Red FM. Mullingar man Niall Horan is on the way, but first here's Misha and the Bear. It is Sinead with you. I hope we're having a lovely Thursday so far. This track is called I Don't Care. You're very welcome to the show.

0: Sinead Quinlan on Cork's Red FM. The weather has taken a bit of a turn. There's a couple of showers here and there now. We were kind of loving life there for a while, thinking we were living in Spain. And then we got violently reminded once again that actually, no, it rains here. It does. And but you know what the good thing about the rain being back is that you can start going to the cinema again. Yeah. Because for a while there was loads of great movies coming out. And I was like, I just couldn't justify going into the cinema when the sun was splitting the stones outside. I just couldn't do it. So yeah, now the rain is back, we can go back to the cinema again. And it's been a great old time for the cinema as Spider-Man, there's a brand new Spider-Man movie out. It is called New Day. And it's after breaking the all-time record for the largest North American opening weekend in box office history, grossing $360 million in the US and Canada. And it's after beating the Avengers Endgame, which set the record in 2019. So yeah, cinema is back with a bang. People are loving Spider-Man. So maybe you're a Spider-Man fan. Get yourself to the cinema. Happy days. There's loads of great ones out. Toy Story 5 as well. I mean, we love a bit of Toy Story. 54 Ultras on the way, but coming up next, Amble, all on the way.
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1: That was Jess Glynn here on Cork's Red FM with me, Sinead. And before that, brand new music by Amble. Their latest one is called The Swell. And maybe you saw them in Cork. They were here at Virgin Media Park. Everybody was raving about it. Maybe you missed the gig and you're absolutely snapping. Well, the Amble gods have been looking down on you because they were announced this week as extra acts on the Electric Picnic lineup. So yeah, there was three extra acts announced. So Amble being one of them. Then Van the Man, Van Morrison, and Aaron Rowe. So yeah, three very strong acts added to the Electric Picnic lineup this year. Exciting times indeed. Cat's Eye is on the way. But first, I haven't heard this in ages actually. It was viral. It was everywhere when it came out first. Here it is. It's Foster the People. It's called Pumped Up Kicks.

0: It's Sinead Quinlan on Cork's Red FM. That was brand new music by Cat's Eye. It was called Animal. Came out July 24th. So just the other day, really. And they have an upcoming EP called Wild, which is going to be released August 14th. So they are going from strength to strength. Dermot Kennedy, Irish artist, with a song called Kiss Me. On the way next.
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So Tate McRae here on Cork's Red FM with me, Sinead. Now we have an Irish artist from Cork. He's a singer, songwriter, and he describes his style as modern folk / Irish storytelling. I like it. I think there's great things come from this man. I'm really, really loving it. It's called Paper Planes. This is Cathal Fitz on Red FM.

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If we all thought of those in need, gave a hand to those who bleed, the last resources to

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0: It's Sinead Quinlan with you tonight. Slater is on the way, but kicking us off this hour, it's Olivia Rodrigo with Drop Dead.
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Ed Sheeran, you're on Cork's Red FM. Olivia Dean is on the way, but first, this is a song called Goodbye, and it's by Taylor D. It is Sinead Quinlan, keep you company tonight. Thanks for tuning in.

0: The brilliant Olivia Dean, you're on Cork's Red FM. She was in Ireland over the summer, but it was Dublin. Sure, for God's sake, Olivia, do you know what I mean? Come on down here to Cork. You know, having us trek up there to that place. Come on down here. You're very welcome. We'll show you all the sights. You know what I mean? Even the fountain. Yeah, Peace Park, all of it. You know what I mean? I'll give you a tour. No worries at all. I'll even do it for a discounted rate. Yeah, exactly. How could you say no? Role models on the way, but coming up next, it's John and Sue.
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0: The forecast: sunny with a chance of 303,000 euro. 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

Alex Moran, you're on Cork's Red FM and me, Sinead. That is it for me tonight, but I shall be back again tomorrow, leaving you with loads of great music though, including this one by Irish artist Saib Keane. It's called Hate Me Now on Cork's Red FM.

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0: 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We have your tickets for the All-Ireland Camogie Final tomorrow. There's another round of winning words for Friday and it's guaranteed to go tomorrow. 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
5: 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Paperwise this morning, both in print and indeed online. Examiner talk about another case where there was victim blaming going on. And this is the story of the sentencing of 24-year-old Patrick Faulkner, who was sentenced last week for the rape of a 15-year-old girl. Forgive me, I don't mean to alarm or upset anybody, but it is important to cover this. And it was the rape of a 15-year-old girl during a party in Limerick. Now, he was 18 years old at the time. Now, the reason I mention this is that The court, certainly the defence, spoke about the dress that the victim was wearing, and the actual clothing were produced during the rape trial of Patrick Faulkner. He was sentenced last week for rape when he was 18 years old, and the showing of the dress in the trial worn by the rape victim. She was also asked in court, incidentally, if she was wearing underwear when she was attacked. Can you believe it? In this day and age, that is still happening in courts, in spite of what we learned in the past from it. So this is victim blaming. This is public humiliation. And many are saying that, and they're right to say that. So it makes the papers this morning because the defense counsel said that, was asking about the clothes and the underwear. Actually, Mary Crilly said that it's outrageous that this is still going on. She said the use of a victim's clothing in rape trials was common when Mary began attending court 40 years ago. What an incredible woman Mary Crilly has been down through the decades with the Cork Sexual Violence Centre. She said it was going on 40 years ago, and she makes her angry that it's still being done. Now, the only thing I can say about that is it's less prevalent, but it's still being referenced in court because we see this with the rape trial. I mean, I can recall, and the examiner correctly reminds us, in 2018, protests took place here in Cork and it spread nationally. I think Ruth Coppinger actually produced a thong in the Doyle back in the day. There was a trial in which the jury was asked by the accused barrister to consider that the complainant, the woman who was making the allegation of rape, had been wearing a lace-fronted thong at the time of the alleged offence. I mean, hard to believe, isn't it? Now, the guy involved in this, now, I can't say any more than this, apart from the fact that he was found not guilty of rape of the 17-year-old girl. This was an allegation of rape down a laneway in Cork back in the day. She was 17 years old at the time. And you might recall that it started a hashtag online where women were posting images of underwear online with the hashtag "This is not consent." So that trial actually went international. The BBC picked up on it. Like, what was said by the defence lawyer back in 2018 was, "You have to look at the way she was dressed. She was wearing a thong with a lace front." I'll say no more about it than that. But this is 2026. That was 2018, and there was a reference to what a woman was wearing again in a rape trial over the past week. You know, you look at the state of the country and you talk about all sorts of different surveys about how good, bad or indifferent Ireland is. I'll tell you one thing. Well, there are many things I could talk about, but certainly trying to find a doctor. I bet you there are people listening to me right now. Get involved in the conversation. Text 0868 104 106. Do you have a doctor? Were you able to find a doctor? Was there a GP that would take you on the books for you and your partner or your small children or just you alone? The reason I say this is the Mail this morning says nearly 6,000 people have had to get onto the HSE to get help to find a GP because the number of care doctors is falling. Well, it's falling when you compare it to the growth in population. It's not keeping up. Like, there are like 5.5 million people now living in this country. And if you look at 2020, the population was 4.9. So in 6 years, population has grown by nearly 500,000. So the amount of GPs that we have at the moment is like one doctor for every 1,100 people. And that's even worse, actually, because that's an average figure. It's worse in rural areas. So the problem is people can't find GPs who will take them on. They're ringing surgery after surgery after surgery, according to the Mail, and trying to find someone who will take them on, and they're unsuccessful. So you have to get onto the HSE, and you might then be appointed a GP that could be 20, 30, 40 miles away that you'd have to travel to. And another area then that they're looking at, this is a front page of making the Examiner today, is primary school. Now, if I were to sum this up, they're going to review everything to do with primary school education. So one of the things they're going to look at is more breaks across the day for the smallies, more fresh air across the day for the smallies,